0: we influence us because it has those qualities within us. The problem is not in what the light carries for us, but what the light wants to give us. If we need to put this desire that's just emerged in between us, and it's small, and we forget about it, and we neglect it again. We are egoists. We don't want to think about anyone else. Our thoughts are here and there; they're elsewhere. That means this is this minus, but this minus is already based on this. After this minus, that the plus that already happened, and this minus will stay. It'll be such that we will continue to, what we'll think, what we'll remember, that we will need to do this whole, go through this passage together, this path, and we will despair that we don't have this common general cleat. So to the extent that we desire towards connection, to the extent that we want to unify this general light, put away the telephones. This general light will awaken amongst us as the light of Absag, and otherwise we will not recognize it. We will notice it as we exist in the light of infinite light all around us, and we don't sense it, then we won't continue to sense it because we don't have a desire for it and the light's not revealed. It means like if there could be all kinds of little birds and beetles and bugs around me, and we can be all worried, and we can be in all kinds of worlds and states, and next to us is a little cat that's sleeping calmly and not even thinking about it because it's not influencing it. And that's how we are. We're in a state of falling out of the spiritual desire, and that's why we don't sense this upper light as it's revealed right now, surrounding and is going, is passing through us. So that's why this common desire of ours, it must be very conscious, very, very focused, to realize it, to focus it, this general aspiration, general attainment, common, and the need to sense the Creator that's felt only through our aspirations between us. And if we have these aspirations, if they exist between us, one between the other, then on these common aspirations, we will sense the Creator only on these common aspirations. Each of these dots by themselves, they don't sense anything at all. That's my own eye, and it's only so on top of it you can build our common connections. So this is... we went through this phase, first phase, and now we need to understand what true desire we need to have and which desire we can pass the Maksom. So I came here to pass the Maksom. That must be explained within us, in our feelings and our thoughts, that I came here to connect with all the others in such a way. Why? With everyone? What does it mean, why specifically with all these people? Because they all aspire towards exiting and entering into the upper world, and as we're... we start to, and I'm trying to formulate, what is this new upper world? What does it mean to pass the Maksom? In other words, to exit myself, to find the others that are aspiring towards this, to create the one general big common kli. And without it, we won't be able to achieve anything, because this is one general common kli, an aspiration towards it, and the work on it. And this is our next phase. And here, first of all, is this realization, the realization, revelation of evil. Which evil? That I am not imagining to myself correctly what is the spiritual world, what is a kli, what does it mean, a common? That means correction and the realization of this, and aspiration towards the correct awareness of what is the kli. The kli is this connection between us, and not that I just want something more great or something better in my own egoism. The kli is the exit out of each of each one out of himself, and then into the connection between us, and with these inner connections, and then we start to sense the correction and the Creator. And that's what we need to dedicate the rest of our next phase of our work. And if we do this, build together, gather our kli this today, it is already being realized. And we often forget, and of course we're in descent often and fall, but slowly it'll be, in a sense, it will be revealed gradually. But we need to just understand that whatever we were in the past, or from where we came from, Mississippi, from Volga, from Kangaroo, or different parts of the world, doesn't matter, where all these far states, all these different conditions are given to us from above. We don't understand why we're all created in such ways, and we were thrown around from all these different places, and before we were all some kind of one general society, as one people, one nation, one mentality, one culture, understood each other, and now all of a sudden we were thrown around all over. And but specifically this separation is, and the distance is specifically programmed from above, from the Creator, and we must have such tension and such yearning to be together, to build this common kli, that regardless of the distances. And on the other hand, we have the internet specifically created for us for this, so we could reconnect and rekindle all of these connections and sense each other and exit into the general aspiration towards the Creator and sense Him. So this is our next phase, and this is why we're given this time, in which each one of us will have in their own place. So now, in accordance with all these states, we need to decide exactly how we will act. That's first. And second, I would want to hear from you. So we would, by ourselves, during this time that we have in front of us, to be in this effort to create stronger connections between us, no matter where I would work, where I would post flyers or give lectures, or would listen or give virtual lessons. Now I need to think about not just myself and my own little group, and not how to just make it a little bigger, but about our general world kli, because only it can give us this exit into the upper world. And all of our actions should be not just focused, isolated to the friends that I see, but all the friends that I could meet to, and my thoughts, imagine, and this imagine this great general common kli, and it's purposely made virtual because this state is closer to the spiritual, because this training is it's made on purposely to distance yourself from your egoism and become closer to spiritual categories. So don't look for the fall into these small desperate states, but the more you could imagine our common kli, then the more closer you can be, and you will find yourself in a closer spiritual state if you're together and with us. And our general work is it comes from all these different parts. On one hand, it's these administrative connections to create these tubes and pipes, connections between us, because we're connecting with each other in different ways and writing to each other at different times and about different works and different events and efforts. That's like part of our administration. It'll help us come up with methods and ways to connect, so it'd be easier to connect between us, and based on this foundation, start to build our spiritual work. And so we need to be in these mechanical states and connections between us. So that's why we have like an economic support of like utilitarian stuff for, and on top of it, we built all of our other connections. So it's the work, the factory work in the group, and it's not, there's no movement, no single movement that a person would do something that's relevant to the group. None of it passes unless he really tunes himself, sets his intention. Why is he doing it? What is he getting out of it? I would want to, what kind of result he would want to see from his actions. That's the kavanah, intention. And our intention now needs to be...
1: So now our intention must be connected to the global group, the world group. And to this end, we need to organize our common boards on the internet forums where moderators can be present from each group, responsible for announcements and messages. Of course, we need to try to do this externally in a mechanical fashion. But otherwise, connect amongst yourselves inside, on the other hand. And on another hand, try to be very careful about this, so not to receive hundreds of messages that will swamp you. You need to try to kind of isolate yourself from them so that you would have enough time for your inner work, for analyzing your state for yourself and the world group. So we should try to spare one another and use the capabilities of our communication very carefully. We need to try to create the most optimum and effective field of love. One that wouldn't distract the person, but would gently arouse him to a positive response. All of these disturbances that will now arise in different countries, in different states, in different groups, they should be perceived as this negative ego, out of which, by overcoming them, connecting them together, we will draw the light of Absak. And as soon as the light of Absak will act upon us, the surrounding light acts upon us in the form of Absak, it will immediately pull us through the Machsom. This, or Absak, can correct absolutely any kinds of egoism except for Lev Haven, the stony heart. Lev Haven is corrected only through the action called Rav Peli Mekapciel, when absolutely all the desires except for the stony hearts are corrected and all of them make a common zivug upon themselves, upon this desire except for Lev Haven, and from this the light is drawn upon Lev Haven and it is corrected. And apart from this light that corrects Lev Haven, every manifestation of that light that corrects all of our 613 desires, that's the light that's called Absak. And naturally, it is capable of correcting our small egoism, this earthly one that is below the Machsom. It corrects it, even greater egoisms that we will later receive from the spiritual worlds. And each time we will rise above them. Therefore, our similarity to this light of Absak, that's what we need to do. The light of Absak, what is it? It is a quality of Bina, Sag, in other words, a complete renunciation of my I with the calculation of using all my egoism for good, already on the other side of Bina, for the good of the common group and the friends. If there is such a common aspiration, I don't have to be in such a state. It's not corrected in me. I imagine it. I would like to. It would appear to me, and I think that it is good. It's beneficial. To this awareness, aspiration, I must come. I cannot be in the state. I simply need to try to play, act to artificially become similar to it. Then the light will act upon us and pull us into that state. For this, we're given this next phase of work.
2: Уже много записок.
1: Значит, для этого... I have many notes here. Question. All right. Does the common desire have a name? The common desire does have a name. It's called the common desire, the aspiration towards the Creator, the common kli. This common desire is called Nachshon. That was the man who was the first to jump into the Red Sea in order to break from Egypt, in order to break out of Egypt. If there are good questions, we'll go through them. Okay, so in order for us to create our common aspiration to evoke this light of Apsak upon ourselves for correction, what do we need to do for this? As you know, we discussed many times that we need to create all types of connections between us. First, we truly need to constantly remind ourselves of this, to strive in all our actions towards spiritual laws. We will go through this. And in our virtual lessons, we need to remind one another of this, ask right and right questions about that. Second, constantly strive towards the spiritual connection with one another. It cannot be that some group suddenly disappears, as it has happened up until today. They refused to even write. They considered themselves self-sufficient and thought that they were advancing spiritually. In fact, they were moving away from spirituality. I don't want to talk about these groups. I assaulted them in the past. I think now they understand this, that in such a state, they are playing around like little children in their corner, and there's no spiritual advancement that can even be talked about here. If they want to advance by this path of suffering, then that's their business. We don't consider them as part of us. Of course, we'll try to bring them back somehow so that they would realize and remember what Bala Salam talks about the common kli in the articles that we went through, the giving of the Torah, the Arvut. These are his first articles, which he addresses towards humanity in our present time and to absolutely everybody, regardless of sex, nationality, age, education, and so on, religion, regardless of anything.
2: Только для того, чтобы создать это общее устремление к Творцу.
1: And he does that only in order to create this common aspiration towards the Creator, to create a critical mass. If some of our friends will forget about this, then we will make them understand that, like children, they got carried away and forgot. And we need to remind them. We'll try. If it will work, then good. If not, then we will just leave them. And maybe after some time, they'll see who they are and who we are. Nothing can be done. There are such people as well. If any of our actions, organization, lecture, or any public type of work is done without intention, without a report back to us, without notifying us how they did it and what they did it for, without a connection for our common group, not for its sake, not for everyone, then that action is completely devoid of spiritual aspiration. That's how we will relate to their work. They may want to bring hundreds of students to their classes and put up millions of flyers, But it's purely mechanical work that will not give any spiritual effect. The final spiritual effect depends only on our intention. So take this into account. Next, actively studying the science of Kabbalah, obligatory attendance of the virtual lessons, and using for our study the recommended Kabbalistic sources. This is very important. In order for us to have a commonality, a connection between us, we must study nothing except for, you know what, Sefer Yetzirah, the Book of Zohar, Talmud Esar Sfirot, all the works of Ari, all the works of Baal HaSulam, all the works of Rabash, or our works that are being published now. If you want, you can switch to Hebrew, to English, to any language. If there's no possibility, then study it in Russian. If there is a possibility, then turn to the original sources. By no means do I, and this is also, this also applies to our group, I by no means try to hold the person to my books. On the contrary, when in our group, we study, we never study books in Russian, my works, although they explain the same articles in a more popular form. After you've studied these articles, like the giving of the Torah, Arvut, the peace, free will, freedom of will, I would advise you that besides these works that I work through in Russian, we have texts in Russians that are in original translation, practically word for word. Start reading them. If you have the possibility, then you can also switch to learning them in original Hebrew. I try to make it easier, and I consider myself like a bridge between the modern person and the original heavy Kabbalistic sources. It's difficult to find your way through them for a beginner, even Sabras. You know, those are native-born Israelis. They're called Sabras. Even Sabras, for whom Hebrew is their native language, they even come to our lessons for the first time and for some time cannot even read these Kabbalistic texts. They don't know how to pronounce these words correctly. They don't necessarily know what they mean, not what their spiritual meaning is. The language is very special. It's not used in the regular life, so they don't really know it. They cannot read a phrase properly, even though they know all the words. Or there are even words that they don't know. Of course, the original texts are complicated, but within them, there is an enormous inner force. You will begin to see in these original texts how additional words, additional symbols show through. You'll see that as if the printing house has printed them and hidden them inside. They're printed in the same typeface, but additional words start to show through. These are not miracles. It is that you, through your inner kli, you begin to illuminate this additional information. You'll begin to see behind this layer that you're reading, this next additional layer. Everyone has probably seen Harry Potter, right? Someone, when you open those books, Harry Potter books, there's these like pictures as if they're alive, moving images. On those photos, people move around on one page and another page and so on. And in this way, you'll begin to see how behind these texts, there's an entire mechanism that works on this whole system of the world, of the universe, and you will see how these words, these letters, they as if dissolve and give you the nodes of this machine, forces, thoughts, laws, and action commands. So, by no means I consider my books holy, and I don't advise to limit yourselves only on them. At least if your native language is, let's say, just Russian, and there's not a language that you know, then read in an abridged way an article, let's say, The Giving of the Torah. Read it in the most compressed way, the most understandable, and then move on to the original translation, a translation that corresponds to the original, complete. Not an abridged version without certain words that were removed, but the complete version. You will see how these two sources are alike, but the closer a text is to the original, the more spiritually stronger it is. But what I do is I make a more general, more understandable way, a form that's more accessible. But of course, it's not comparable, the force that I put into the text, to the force that Baal Salam puts into the texts. These are enormous spiritual levels. And I want to pull yourself precisely to that. And together, we must come to that. So try to adapt to that. So we will agree that we will study no New Age stuff, no psychological trainings or any other spiritual gimmicks. We study only the original Kabbalistic sources or my books, or translations into other languages, but as close as possible to the original. This must be our aspiration.
0: Is this on the internet?
1: Both versions are posted on the internet, and they are there. And don't use anything else. There are a few more resources that I can recommend to you, but they're in Hebrew. These are the books of Ramchal. These are the books, aside from Zohar, Sefer Yetzirah, Ari, Baal Salam and Rabash, my books. Besides these, there are also books of Ramchal, the books of Agra. And that's probably all. The Agra, I don't even advise, wouldn't advise you to even start. It's extremely difficult literature. The Agra is the Gaon of Vilna. It is very complex literature in its exposition. Ramchal, yes, there are translations in Russian. You can try it, but Ramchal is valuable not because of his language and understanding, but by even if you, I studied with my Rav, Adir Abarom, it's Ramchal's book, Adir Bamarom. Adir is mighty, majestic, and Bamarom means on high. It's speaking of the Creator, majestic. Majestic heights. He speaks of Zerampin of the world of Asalut, and then goes further, higher and higher. At that time, when I studied with Rav, I didn't understand anything. Not that I didn't understand the mechanics, the way we speak about the world of Asalut, but and there was no need to understand. Ramchal is read the way Psalms are read, so that it will act upon you. That's all. In other Kabbalistic texts, we read in order to understand, to connect with the material, purely mentally, to remember it, to adapt it, remember it, recall it later, to connect it somehow with between one another, these manifestations and systems, worlds of Sfirot, the worlds, the Sfirot, Parsufim, different states, and there's a way to Kabbalistic books like Ramchal he wrote in a style that is understood only by those beyond the Machsom and starting from a certain high level. So I remember when I was reading this with my Rav, it was basically incomprehensible. It was really in the beginning. So what I want to say is, there are Kabbalistic books that are read for a general impression, so that it would just act upon you. You place yourself as under a type of a shower of light, so that it would act upon you.
0: Next, well, naturally, of course, attending the virtual lessons and working through the virtual lesson, not even once, re-listening, it's absolutely essential. The point is not that you just know the material, know it or not, but the point is simultaneously others, thousands more people around the world are working on the same thing, studying, sitting over it, laboring over it, and this whole joint aspiration and this joint work on the same exact material that creates these preconditions for the connections, for this one common kli. So that's why then the question is asked, should the virtual lessons be attended when we broadcast them or during more convenient times, to be inside with everyone or with all the others, or the same time to be home alone somewhere. So the best virtual lesson attendance is when you sit together with your arms around each other and you listen to me from a large screen in a small company, so you don't lose connection, that you're truly sitting together, arms around each other and listening. Is that clear? I don't think I need to explain anything here. So the greater that, the further you are, then the worse it is. Then the worse it is. Because a person can't handle more than what he has on his hands. 10, but he can imagine 20 people, 30 people. He can merge with them when he no longer especially feels this number of people. And they take on some kind of more general single image for him, but that'll come later. But in general, it's better to listen to the virtual lessons when we are together yearning towards one shared goal, and we know that others are connected at the same time, and we see others on the screen. We see many other groups, and we try to feel each other at the same time, and with this common effort to unite, we are also listening to it from the same one single source. So when all these conditions are observed by us, and then you won't have if you don't have a possibility, then in some other time, but you're still trying to do the same thing. Some are at home alone. Well, can't anything be done? Then they'll be home alone, but of course that's worse. Undoubtedly, but the large groups like in the Moscow theater, I don't know, I would advise the Central Moscow group that which exists somewhere, I don't know, maybe this feeling is lost that you just simply are coming for like a screening. And I talked about this, and I don't want to get into this, but you can come into the state that you are all together and you're sitting absolutely all together at this lesson. We in B'nai Baruch, we try to arrange our tables in a certain way so everyone can see each other and everyone can be facing each other as much as the room allows, and everyone can see me and everyone can ask questions, and we want to make sure everyone can see the person that's asking questions. And all this must be like a group lesson. Either you are all as a group listening to the teacher, but this commonality, it's the feeling between the friends, like if you have this in the theater in the big auditorium, then sure, that's fine. The form doesn't matter as long as it gives the same result. That you need to decide for each other. And that is for both men and women, and you shouldn't think that women don't need to have any group work. No, it's not like that. In a spiritual world, truly in a spiritual world, when we lose our general wrapping, the dress, the body, And only what remains are the aspirations toward the Creator, this yearning towards the Creator. And if it's truly towards the Creator, then they are neither female nor male. Female and male, Zahar and Nukwa, and a spiritual are not at all the kind of orientation that that exists in our world. So it's simply our, how can I

0: say it's our imperfection, our uncorrectedness, our level that doesn't allow us to be in a pure spiritual contact with each other, where gender, it's like disappears, and it has no significance. And isn't right now, it can't be done. Right now, it's somewhere above the machzom. When it'll be possible not to orient based on the sex, but based on where we'll meet genderless, where each soul will consist of a male and female part. And there will be some difference there, but that difference I can't even explain. It's not hormonal, as the differences between us, we imagine the differences between Zahar and Nukwa. So for women too, what I want to say, women also have groups, and women also have all kinds of mutual obligations, responsibilities, mutual work and dependencies and connections. And we need to understand that only the interferences and the faults or the conflicts between us, they will bring specifically the conditions by which we must be separated from each other. And nothing more, but truly the spiritual, true, pure spiritual work for all of humanity, regardless of gender, it's aspiration toward the Creator, and it unites and complements each other. Question. Last week of our gathering, questions inaudible.
1: Я знаю, это я сделал так, что чтобы показать.
0: I know. I arranged it so only I could be seen, or the kind of person that could be reading, and maybe that's not right. Maybe we'll go back to the other. I already heard feedback that it's like inability to see beyond the lesson, like present and see the person from all the sides. Okay, I see. I made a mistake. Possibly it's so. Okay, I accept it. Maybe I just didn't want it to do it that way. Well, because we have all kinds of our inner, because I see that sometimes they're late, sometimes they don't show the right thing, and sometimes they do all kinds of maneuvers that are not necessary. What I think is we need to have educational films, not some kind of playful films, just pure educational films, so a person is not distracted by anything, and there wouldn't be all kinds of interruptions in it, it's all kinds of fireworks that will distract the person. The person won't be able to think about the inner yearning, inner intentions, but there's all kinds of something flashing on the screen, and it simply distracts you. So they're trying to be like Hollywood, but I hope that in some way it's all going to be stabilized and understood from their side as well. And many other problems that I have specifically in feedback for this department. But I heard complaints about this, and every person that asks a question, and where the whole group is scanned, when they slowly scan the group, specifically when it's possible, when it's not distracting, but conversely, it adds more inspiration and aspiration, but not to do it from like this Hollywood style, but that only they will add, it will add strength towards this common aspiration, that this understanding that when we have this feeling, they don't have this yet. Yes, just like yesterday, that contest that we had, or that KVN, like a talent show, or some other game, these contests we can have, but the contest is based on who we're competing, who loves the other more, not who's smarter. Even like these chess contests, I don't think they're good, because it's not good to prove to each other who's smarter, who's stronger, who's smarter, who's stronger, to love the other. That's what the contest should be different. And I'm just I regret that I just missed this opportunity, because I wanted these materials to be closer and closer adapted to our articles, and simply I just and I didn't even know this game was planned. I don't know, so this game, I don't know, do it.

0: this word. I didn't even know what this word was. Or kaven, well, I knew that one. That you need to take like a task to others and other groups, teams that compete. It's how to express our content. Our, were you able to express something out specific to our attitude, our aspiration? That's what the winning, the success should be in. You get what success here is, right? It's when the father is playing with the son, and the father is letting the son win, and that's how he's teaching him. He's not suppressing him. Well, we'll learn. I regret that I missed this point. I admit it. Next. To create conditions for constant connection between the friends and all the Kabbalistic groups. Every Kabbalistic group is obligated to do this, and it's the problem of it's a spiritually organizational problem, because we need to have like a common charter, and we'll discuss, and don't just hurry too much to jump ahead, just to chew and digest the connections between us. That's to understand all that is a work between us, to start it, to finish it. The creator will always do that, but as soon as we are ready, as soon as we understand what he must do upon us, he carries it out at once. And from his side, it's just our readiness to do the next action. As soon as we're ready for it, we will start to understand that now we understand what he wants to do with us. Right away, he does it with us. He implements it. But see, we don't know what we should we await. What should we create out of ourselves? How should we adapt ourselves? What should we yearn that he will do to us? We're not putting ourselves up opposite as in this position of the nukwa relative to him. Please do this upon me. But we are like, I am doing this myself. I am molding myself right now. No, I'm not molding anything out of myself. I'm not. Instead, I need to just create myself. Just make myself like a kli, this incorrect relation towards our mission, towards our work, in every phase. That's what completely pulls us into the wrong direction. And we start to imagine ourselves like we are acting in the material world, but we're not actually acting there. We need to understand what should actually affect us and manifest in us. So that's why all of our connections between all the friends and inside the groups and between all the groups must be built accordingly. So I am reading now what we prepared here in summary the summary and conclusions that happened between all the meetings, between all the group leaders. All the groups and all the group members are here to take an active part in the worldwide dissemination project of Kabbalah. So to ensure that each one has an assignment of work. So I'll tell you frankly, there's nothing more unifying, more connecting between us and connecting us to the Creator than the dissemination of His knowledge throughout the whole world, because His main goal, the goal of the Creator, that's His main goal, and only one, it's to fulfill all the creatures, and that means to prepare this whole world kli in relation to the Creator and aspiration that the humanity would have toward Him. This work, yeah, we do have, and you can read from this book, Kabbalah for beginners in Hebrew, and we selected and marked, bolded these black shaded passages that will, and you see that are highlighted by us. These they are Baal Salam, and you see how powerful they are. How Baal Salam writes, and not only Baal Salam, and there's a book that will come out soon. It's called To See the Good. Maybe it'll be called different, something different in Russian or in Hebrew. But it has excerpts from Kabbalists about how important it is to disseminate Kabbalah and how it's the only remedy for our world and so on. So there's nothing more effective, nothing more that is beneficial than dissemination. And dissemination must be common. It is joint work and include all of our activities. And in B'nai Baruch, And even everything besides the kitchen, and even the kitchen works on dissemination, but everything apart from it is only for dissemination. And you can argue and be offended that we are not professional in this field, but sure, if you want to do it better than us, go ahead. You will receive everything from us. If in Moscow, they will suddenly we'll figure out how to create some kind of department that will do better video, audio than what we do. Let's, for example, with printing. Like right now, they are right now creating, formatting books there. They're making like a final layout and sending it to the print shop and getting a finished product. And then we'll have printing of pamphlets. And they also have, abroad and in Israel and abroad that create, work on, clean up the materials, edit them and translate them, and translators that exist, I don't even know where in the world, because electronic communication these days allows us to be a world, to have these world projects, common projects, and participation in them is absolutely critical. You're doing some kind of lecture, you're organizing some kind of a gathering for something. You need planning, you need content, you need to invent something. Then get advices from everyone. Maybe it'll create some kind of difficulties on one hand, but you must find some kind of optimal way to have this influence us, to connect more between us. So I would want to see, like, truly successful, more professional work between us in different countries with different projects, common projects that we tried. And through these surveys, we tried to get from you who is able to do what. We'll also have an award ceremony and certificates for participating in this work. Yeah, there are hundreds of graduation certificates. And these are truly the people that truly work on that, people that are working truly for all of us, to lift all of us up. And there's nothing more effective of an action than dissemination. I believe that only this joint work, that this joint action, on one hand, I was, of course, beside my Rav, and on the other hand, I was engaged in dissemination, and no one else from that Rav's group did that, and I brought more students to him. I was the curator. I disseminated the first book printed, published my first little book for the first time in 83. I gave all kinds of lectures in Tel Aviv, Dimona, all kinds of places. And I believe that as much as I knew or know from that time, this really forms a person. Not because it's in our world where the more you tell about something, the more you understand and grow, but because you, by that, evoke onto yourself the surrounding light. And if, moreover, if you intend to uplift the entire world group, then this light that you evoke upon yourself is a billion times greater. And it's to the extent of your intention, truly. So all groups, all members of the group need to ensure that each one has an assignment and has a task, a role in dissemination. So if you can't write, then read for others. If you can't write, then read. If you can't stand at the metro, then just hand things out. If you can't hand things out, then maybe work on posters, in something, in anything, set chairs for lectures, and no matter what, obligate yourself, be responsible, and apply yourself to something in dissemination, just in any little thing, even if you just clean some material, and then the material will be posted somewhere on the internet, that's also dissemination.
1: Далее. Всем членам групп ежемесячно выплачивать.
0: Next, all groups must pay maaser monthly, which is of course used for dissemination. Of course, in principle, you understand that by no means no one uses your money

0: together, but it's for a common task and how to best develop that. So in the end, it's necessary, and we must already now start to prepare for it and be ready for it in advance and think about it and slowly form the system. And for this, we have our management, and it gradually will do this and must help them.
1: So paying maser, there's not even discussion about it. If you want to participate in spiritual work, this isn't my condition. It's handed to the person responsible in the group. That person is responsible for deposits, and all of this must be transparent between us. It's like one family that lives out of one pocket, its own pocket. Everyone brings it to the common cash box. I hope we'll come to this. It doesn't matter where you are, Alaska or Africa, no matter where you are, wherever you consider is necessary for a most common effective development. Doesn't matter if in Ukraine a person gives $1 a month, it has to be 10%. Doesn't matter. The effectiveness is the same. Those 10% are on that person's conscience because it's his spiritual development. I don't want to talk about the sums that people give, such as Vladimir Slutsker's and a few other big people with great means. They truly help us realize humongous projects. Without them, we would simply suffocate. But according to the spiritual importance, a person who hands in $1 a month because he earned only $10, it's the same thing. That is, he has the same participation in the spiritual world. The Creator lets you earn. And in the end, from this 100%, you give 10%. You must give back to the Creator. 90%, that is considered that you do that. But the 10th you give away because he will correct it in you before the Maksom. And after Maksom, you will see what happens with you. You'll have a different calculation. You will lose the sensation of these material values. You'll understand that their value only in using them to move forward. And besides that, understand that the projects that we work on, films, texts, everything apart from books, which perhaps books pay for themselves, there are also people such as editors and publishers, which I'm not considering right now. So perhaps that book just breaks even. Everything else outside of that comes from maser. And the fact that we are sitting here today, how much are we paying? Are we covering half of this gathering here? More? Approximately 50% of the cost of this Congress we're covering with our maser, less than half. Everything, the remainder is due to our big friends with the means who can help us cover the rest. So you understand what maser means, especially maser of these types of people who help us with all their heart. So I'd like to thank Vladimir Slutsker, Sergei Kavanda, Leonid Makaron, Leonid Elizarov. This is truly an enormous contribution, because without them, we wouldn't be able to actually be here.
2: Причем их маасер перечисляется официально на нас.
1: And their maser is transferred officially to our B'nai Baruch bank account and spent absolutely transparently for us and for the state authorities, for the government. To create a single budget for the world group, I just spoke about this. Each regional group has a transparent budget. I've talked about this as well. It plans its work, expenses, and funds in coordination with the management of the world group. I think we'll gradually get to this. I don't know if we can start this now.

We don't know exactly what they have and what we have. All this must be organized gradually. Again, what is the problem? To help, if possible, in their regions, and if possible, for all of us to direct our finances towards one project or another. And the most important is that this common bank will help us create one common family. All regional centers belong to the single world organization of Bnei Baruch. This is not my field, but we have experienced managers such as Sasha Kozlov, Slutsker, Kavanda, and in general, in the Moscow group especially, there are many people who have their own businesses and know how to run this type of thing, and in the United States, so I hope they'll be able to do this. It's not my thing. I hope they'll be able to free me from all of this, and I'll simply remain with my teachings. Next, all regional groups inform the management of the World Organization of Bnei Baruch weekly about their work and submit reports monthly. With us, every person in Bnei Baruch has duties. These duties are scheduled at time. Maybe we could arrange a certain tour of our center for everyone. Where's a view? Yeah, of course, everything's in disarray, everybody's here. Maybe a film. You would see our enormous schedule. We have 100 people, they're obligated to do this and that. Each one has a duty in the kitchen and the lessons. In our center, there's no such thing as people not having a place. There's a crew that comes in and washes, cleans, and scrubs our entire center every night. Three people, right? Every night, three of our friends on duty. And when we are not in the center from 10 in the evening until 3 in the morning, they wash it completely. And we come into a clean, aired center. So every night, it's a new people on duty. There are people responsible for groceries. There are people responsible for repairs. Everyone has a schedule, has a duty. There are people responsible, for instance, to work with a Hebrew-speaking population, and general entire teams, those hanging up flyers, handing them out, newspaper advertisements, reaching out to the press, people directing lecture halls, organizing lecture halls, giving lectures. All of this is organized according to a plan. And we hope that all of these common plans, we will have them as well. But you must understand that centralization slows the development of local initiatives. So, but this does need must be done so that our mutual efforts will be effective. Any product that you release into the world, even for your, let's say, internal use in the group, let's say. Say we would print 300 copies for our group. You have no right to do this before you receive a consent from our center. In fact, personally from me, I don't want any blunders. You're working in the name of Bnei Baruch, and you could harm all of us if you don't follow the proper procedures. Not only our image with authorities and religious or state, but you can harm us spiritually. So any product, anything printed, even if it's printed and distributed inside of the group, it cannot be distributed only inside of the group, but even if it is inside of the group, it is even more important that it would be go through our censorship. Therefore, there can be no arbitrary actions here. This must be subject to my control. And if you don't follow this, that you simply will not be together.

0: together with us and with me. No newspapers, no local ones. There's all of a sudden I'm presented with some kind of a surprise, a newspaper in some town, and you cannot imagine all the subtleties of Kabbalistic information. If you consult with me, you will gain a far greater understanding and sensitivity to what it should be, and you will see where your mistakes are. Just like with your games and shows, but let's learn together from this. I'm warning everyone and ask you to follow this. Next, all regional groups inform us weekly. Well, Kozlov will manage this, they'll correspond, and he will arrange all of this. All leaders of regional groups and organizations are appointed in agreement with the management of the organization of Neberuch. This concerns me as well, not so much. I don't go into these matters. Mark or Kozlov know more about this. They're connected more. We have two channels. One channel is purely organizational, financial, managerial, and the second is the spiritual structure, superstructure above it. I would like to only deal with the spiritual aspect. Don't try to drag me into your organizational level, into the your business activities. I don't understand much in this. Turn to me only if something specific needs to be done. But in general, it doesn't. If something happens in a group, I just go over there to tell everyone to leave me alone. I have no other choice sometimes because I get dragged into decisions, organizational, practical, in which I don't understand anything. I can only shout about why is it so expensive, why can't it be cheaper, or why can't it be done faster. But I shout sometimes just in case. I'm serious. I don't understand about this. Don't come to me with these things. But on the other hand, the general information, if it goes out to the market, not into our internal groups or sometimes the methods of approaching organizations, about that you should ask, because that must also be appropriate. I ask you to be careful when dealing with state organization, with governments, with religious organizations, because we must gradually build our image. Unfortunately, Kabbalah has various associations with it, related to Judaism, with the Berg, with anything. So I ask you to take care of the fact that it would acquire its true, authentic image. It's not easy. But in this polishing, we will build ourselves. Nonsense. Can a person be imbued with a lesson while playing some unrelated games on the screen at the same time? It's a question. I don't know. Maybe they're talking about somebody specific. By no means can there be any distraction from the lesson unless the person is occupied with something that's more important. A more important work. That's why I don't want our people, my students, to be occupied during the lesson with something else. I'm being filmed, for example, on three cameras during the lesson, or there are five people perhaps doing the internet broadcast, or some people are in the kitchen. All this must be cut down. There should be no activity except for the most necessary one during the lesson. Only that can justify not being present. And even if there is a necessity there, it must immediately be limited by creating duties. For instance, once a week, instead of the lesson, I can be in the kitchen or running broadcast. But the other days of the week, other people would replace me in those duties because our egoism constantly offers us all kinds of tricks to get busy with something else besides the lesson. And this must be seized or stopped. Question, what is the most effective for dissemination, writing articles oneself, or directing these efforts to editing texts The most useful thing is editing incorrect Kabbalistic text, because that is already half finished material, closest to being ready for release. By the time you begin to write, by the time you begin to write correctly, you will see that a great deal of time will pass, and in the meantime, your effectiveness will be low. Question. Do students who have strayed from the path have a chance to return to the group after some time once they've realized their mistakes? In principle, of course, that is possible. Those are students who have fell off or got lazy, as we say. They fell so much into a powerless state and despair that the group could not help them, and they themselves perhaps did not want the group to help them. A certain amount of time would pass, and they would realize this. Time heals, if not the person's own efforts. And perhaps a time will come when they'll once again receive an inspiration from themselves, from us, from the surrounding light in the end, and of course could return to the group. I mean, people who simply fell off. But in the fact that he fell off, we were to blame. We loaded him so much work that he occupied himself only with that, and he became so detached and received such little impression, inspiration from the lessons in the group that the last phrase that he said, what was it? Somehow, I don't know, I think this is all unreal. This is all not possible. And as soon as a person says such a phrase, he must immediately be removed from the group. But as soon as I felt that he had truly went through that period, and I realized that we were to blame, and we didn't take care of him and not sensitive to his overload in work, then right away, I sent certain people to him that told him he could come back, and thank God today he's back with us, and this is a good lesson for us. By no means don't allow anyone to be absent from the lesson unless there's an extreme necessity in it. And if it does exist, then set up rotations for that necessary duty or post. Rav was speaking about a specific person. Are there questions about this? I've heard that in Moscow group, and then there are people outside standing and smoking and discussing soccer or something, I don't know. Then throw them out. A person could sleep at the lesson. He's tired. You should nudge him. But if not, then just let him sleep. But he's at the lesson. He came to be present on the lesson. And they're outside doing something or other. And don't decide any group matters as if they're so important, we'll decide them all together. We have no other time. No other time. Then don't decide them. You have no right to decide these things. We'll appoint others to decide. This is very strict with us. And despite of this, people come out, people go for a smoke, make tea and so on. Okay, by the way, in regards to tea and coffee, there needs to be a rotation. Everything should be done according to a schedule, as evenly as possible. I know people, that translators that are translating from Hebrew to English. There are people running the broadcast, people sitting on the video mixer, the translators. You see only me, but besides me, there are 10 to 15 people. But this is a virtual lesson I'm talking about, not our lesson. So these people must be relieved, even though they're doing this wholeheartedly and with intention. But if they're not able to be at the lesson, I'm against the fact that Senka's team, 4 to 5 people would be showing you constantly a person that asking the question, somebody else, because it's the entire group instead of being present at the lesson. One person, when he's looking at me, they change every day, so he misses one lesson a week. But it's not possible if you're busy with the technical aspect and you can't pay attention to the lesson and see what I'm writing on the board. Take this into account. Yeah. You see, sometimes you see these outbursts that occur with these people. Yeah, we're at fault for this. We're to blame. Let's talk more about this and consult with one another.
1: Will we have another name instead of B'nai Baruch? Honestly, I don't know, and it doesn't depend on us. It just as it'll flow and happen. Suggest your names. Maybe they'll be able to replace the name of B'nai Baruch that's not well understood, that needs to be explained. But I gave this name to the small group of my students because everything I have is from my holy teacher. And because of that, I considered the group that I was creating, I would pass it all on to them. And right now, this name is being disseminated to the whole world group. And yeah, there were many times attempts to try to find another name, like Academy of Kabbalah or something else. If you have some such ideas, that's some flash, brilliance, and you'll find some justification from above. And what does it mean, justification from above? That it will actually take root and will be accepted by us and will live within us even more than B'nai Baruch, then of course it'll be good. Why not? If it'll be more understood to all the people on earth. On the other hand, this name is given to the last Kabbalist that finished with himself, the whole chain of Kabbalists that came from above, and that was that he was able to catch and pass on this whole method now from below upwards. So also the name of Baruch is the name of the Creator, the Blessed One. So that's, at the same time, it's also has a lot of depth, and it's a very important name, and it's a name that Baal Salam has called his firstborn. So, let us be the firstborn. Does listening to Kabbalistic music frequently and songs help in to ascend in spirituality? If it helps you, then it helps. If not, then not. There's no need for like common listening together to be especially carried away with this, because each person should, how could I say, in the intimate moments, minutes that he has on his own. Of course, it's very pleasant when there's a gathering to play some melody based on the state of the group. So, yeah, to listen. Yes, what else we have here? All leaders of regional groups that are elected by agreement and the general meeting that of all the leaders, if it's an agreement, if it has a management with the world group, this organization of B'nai Baruch, who carries out decisions and how are they adopted for like a congress like this? And who's considered a student of Rav Lightman? Students are not appointed or elected. What can I say? Who is a student? The student is the one that fulfills all the conditions necessary for spiritual development. That's the student. In what group should a woman go to? The group with women, or a group of wives, or a women's group? I don't know what to tell you. There can be cases like in one place where there could be several groups, different groups. And I welcome this. Even, in fact, we have a general group, a central group. And despite that, we study in Hebrew most of the time, but it's mostly Russian speaking. And people that immigrated from Russia, and they're as a group that's right now independently being created as this Israeli group, and we see that by mentality, these two groups, they cannot be together. And you see, as with us, we have Gilad, Avi, Oren, you love them, you understand them, you see the same guys who are here, the Israelis, and how much they're together with you, want to be with you, but these are the chosen ones, really, the chosen ones between us that are. But mainly, most of the masses, and it's not even a matter of language, it's the matter of mentality, and they can't have contact. It's difficult for it with other groups. Israelis are a very special people. In pure form, these are very stubborn people that don't bend under anything at all. And these are truly chosen. You can't kill them. These are truly selected among us that want and understand that it's better to be in contact with us and be in common. But for all the others that it's really difficult with, and there's nothing to do. For those, we need to create special conditions. And that's how we're acting. We're trying, are now beginning to open special groups, especially only for Israelis, and also locally for you in all those localities that exist in Russia. And it's necessary to create separate groups for, maybe there needs to be a separate group for like Bohemian people, or in Russia there's it's almost like different castes, the society is divided, and it's very hard for people that are so polarized based on their social status and wealth. And so it's desirable to help them with this. What can you do? To create conditions, based on these conditions that already exist, and people, you must help them come to Kabbalah in the most convenient way. So it doesn't matter who you sit with, drink with, embrace. So this, the creation of all these different groups, it's really welcome. And we'll have the same problems in America and all the other countries. We must adjust to the realities and localities. So it's the easiest path for people into Kabbalah. So in this women's group or in that one, in men's group, in that one, not in that one, I personally welcome special groups. And like for Sudskover wishes and special group in Moscow that want to attract politicians and businessmen, these big people, VIPs that cannot simply, they can't simply just walk into some factory and watch some Kabbalistic film. Society doesn't allow them to do this. They're already in this initial state under the influence of society. Nothing can be done. You must meet them halfway in some other conditions, in a form of like a club or some kind of aristocratic circle. And in this way, in principle, we already discussed this, and we thought of, planned this kind of expression of like a special group for them. But the rest of the Moscow group doesn't have nothing to do with this, and it should study by our program and continue with our program and broadcasts and virtual lessons, and they have their own Maser and everything on their own. These are completely two separate groups. And also, our women functions also absolutely separated from us. Sometimes we take in common actions, and they help us in many ways naturally. And of course, if we need to help them financially or physically organize something for them, but it's a completely separate group. So there are many notes that are saying that a person starts to begin to feel that everything's opening, being revealed, the screen is opening. Well, this is a very brief sensation that we get, that each one of us feels at some degree, and they suddenly appear in us and suddenly disappear, and then gradually disappear, and suddenly appear again and gradually disappear, and until we create this specific desire, this true, authentic desire for the true light of Absak, the true light, the correcting light, and what should it really correct in us? And if we truly realize this, and to that we will aspire, nothing else is needed. And these actions, they happen from above downward, by the light, the Creator.
2: Сегодня мы
1: today We say goodbye to the large part of our friends. That is the Moscow group, its main part, which flies out today. What do I want to say? When I came to my Rav, basically about a week and a half later, one of them passed away. Then the mother passed of some of the students there, some of the brothers. I was amazed how these people were heartless. A friend died, they had a drink, and they forgot. The mother passed, and four or five brothers were studying together. The mother died, and I came to them. Well, what does it mean? Like in the wake, it's the when you sit for a week, the so-called Shiva. And they chatted to me about some kind of unrelated items. And before that, I went into other families where they mourn the departed and they cry and everything's quiet and everyone's sitting and then grieving. And here, ordinary atmosphere. And later it became apparent to me, but first it was very incomprehensible, this wild attitude towards departings, because we're all going forward, we're all going towards a better future, and there's never going from bad, from going good to bad, because it doesn't mean that I'm just like making some kind of psychological motivational boost here, but it's truly so. It's because even the worst state, no matter how it appears in us, it's only simply the revelation of a kli of the upper state, the kli of the higher state, the better one, higher one than the past one. So that's why you constantly need to live based on this modulo, on this based on this modulus, is that I'm always in a greater state. And that is absolutely necessary. And without it, there is no justification for the actions of the Creator. Without it, the Creator can be closer to the Creator. And because who's doing this bad? I mean, it's only the Creator who's making this bad. Who else is doing it? But if I understand where this bad is happening from, but if I'm thankful that he brings me and leads me through such low states, that means I deserve this, I merit it, and I can truly justify it. Then it becomes good. And in each state, good or bad, every state, good or bad, it's evaluated by me and it's sensed by me only to the extent how the Creator is brought into it, into the state, the worst state. Bring the Creator into it, start to understand a little bit and realize that it only comes from Him. He's the only one that's doing this to you. Then instantly the state is calmed and soft and it becomes sweet. And it's called Hamtaka. Hamtaka is a sweetening. Matok is sweet. And immediately it happens because in general, all the negative, this distancing from the light is distancing from the Creator. But it's especially when He's always pushing your egoism, pushing it down, lowering you, but you are aspiring higher, drawing closer to Him. He expands it downward, your egoism, but you are aspiring even higher. And this level, this partsuf is growing. That's why no tears, no farewells we can have here. We must truly feel ourselves, all the groups, right now, as if we truly feel right now. Try to see yourself internally, in our internal yearning, aspiration, and you will suddenly discover that it truly exists, this common kli, because it does exist and you just don't see it. I'm speaking from the state in which you actually truly exist. Remove these bodies and you will see this one common aspiration upward and live in it. We must already move into this mode of existence. And you're just pulling yourself backwards. Stop. Just cut all those ropes. And then you won't have the sensation whether you're alive or dead. Nothing. will affect you. No body. Is there body? No body. Even now, they're no longer here. These bodies and our sensations, no, we should relate to each other through the bodies. That's it.

0: Важно ли читать материалы про себя или вслух, не имеет значения.
1: Does it matter whether you read the materials silently or aloud? It makes no difference. Are these fragments or not fragments? It doesn't matter. Actually, nothing makes difference, only your aspiration. You know, I have such little scraps, notes from Baal Salam, from notes, these tiny little jottings, notes. And I read from them this tiny little two, three words. And the main thing is what it awakens in me. If two people have inner groups, and how can one personally unite these two inner groups into one group? I don't understand this. What do you mean two people? Each one of them has his own group and they unite these groups into each other? I don't know. Is it necessary to unite them? It doesn't necessarily. One big group is not always better than two different ones. Let these two groups strive to be as one, but not maybe be one. Okay, maybe there's a chance to work on this unification. That's more important. But if we're one group, then we have nothing to work on. But this way, you at least understand that you are truly different, and you understand why the Creator created us and scattered us all over the world, all over the surface of the globe, made us all different, and so we strive for unification. And the truth is that if we were to gather into like one, in Hebrew it's called the Hamula, a commune? Or a clan? Let's say nothing good will come of it, because we must aspire, but not unite physically. I don't consider that, as a rule, there's nothing good come of it. On the contrary, aspire forward, each one, let them express their individuality. The main thing is to have the intentions and the physical connection of several groups. Let's say in New York, maybe 10 groups, or let's say 200 groups. What difference does it make? Each one in their own region, and maybe it's more convenient to get to or closer, further, organizing these small gatherings, meeting with others, getting together into one big company. By all means, look, I don't consider that merging into one group. But just that merging, I don't see that as itself as a result. What can one do is not to become attached to older states. They don't exist. Old states, they simply don't. That's it. There is no past. You see how Lot's wife is punished in Torah when she turned back and looked past, became a pillar of salt. One must not look back. On one hand, we must try to feel shame, and on the other hand, not to go off into the left line. How to resolve this? The left line, shame, that's a very good state on which we must build ourselves. Shame is it's a constant feeling that you must have, and it must be expressed in you as this feeling of responsibility before the whole group. If I'm somewhere in some place and I exist there in some actions, especially in thoughts, and they don't connect me with all my other global friends, then I must feel shame. And then, even though right now I'm in one boat with them, I am rowing in the opposite direction. I'm drilling a hole and I'm harming them. Any deviation, any interruption, even for 1 minute of our joint effort and aspiration, that is betrayal.
2: I told you, I brought examples about my Rav who spoke about this. When a husband says, for 5 minutes a week, I spend time somewhere else. Will a woman agree to that? It means that all the rest of the time, he's also not with her. Isn't that so? In aspiration and love, in adhesion, there cannot be a break. If there is a break, it is already something defective. It's an accurate example for our life, because the root and its consequence in our life are exactly the same.
0: Не знаю, что еще вам сказать.
2: I don't know what else to tell you. We must understand that from above we're given everything. Creator provides all the condition, maximally optimal at every moment, calculated relative to each one of us and all of us together. So there's no need to look for other circumstances, for the next moment or a better inner state of mind or a better state in the world group or any circumstances, better or worse, that will help us. Every moment is optimal in its manifestation towards us. There are some notes that we have here, as they say, specifically, what should we do? But specifically, what we need to do is to remain in the most elevated state, and through the sensation, each one should live in his and act at home, at work, in our groups, in dissemination, in our whole life. Let's exchange our impressions and experience in such efforts and support one another. If we quickly and successfully find our correspondence not only to the surrounding light, but to the correcting surrounding light, what is the aura sock that must act upon us? It acts to the extent of our similarity to it, when our desires will truly be similar to it, when the corrections we desire will be such as it truly can correct us. Then it will act upon us. There is no coercion in the spiritual world. The light not coercively correct me. I must desire this correction. Therefore, it depends only on us. If we form this desire, then we will push through. Because the first part, the United World Group went through the entire cycle of these states. I'm very glad, because I didn't think we would be able to manage this. It turns out that 3-4 days are enough for this. I'm very grateful. I'm pleased with the time I spent here and spent effectively. It is quite astonishing how we were able to receive help from above, and we were ready for this, how fortunate we were truly to spend these days in the most optimal aspiration, how people were behaving, how they tried, how they strived, how quickly our common intention brought them back inside, how they kept order so as not to be scattered inside and outside. It's quite amazing. I didn't expect this. It's truly great. We must thank the Creator for doing this for us. And it is truly a testament that we are a part, a foundation, that foundation from which the last generation will be created. So, it's clear to me at what stage we are at, which stage we reached, and what needs to be formed inside of us. And in the near future, virtual lessons and our correspondence will be devoted to this. We'll work through all these actions within ourselves. There was also questions about crossing the Maksom. Crossing of the Maksom is this next state. Our common kli, we did not have it before. Now we need to create this common desire. We need to fully go through it out of our common desire, this ego that we received for the first time, we have now received it as a common one. This arousal that we created together, for the first time, these connections have been created between us, and also for the first time, a rupture between us will appear. This is the first time. So, if we make this aspiration to create this connection between us, to remove this rupture, then we will naturally evoke precisely the manifestation of the surrounding light in the form of Or Apsak, and will be corrected. So the crossing of the Maksom, the Pesach and Sukkot, or whatever else, it's not necessarily needs to happen on those times. This can happen at any time, in a week, in a month, and we don't need to sit together and drink or dance. So, wait it every second. As it is said, a person must await the appearance of the Mashiach every second, the Redeemer, this very Or Apsak is called Mashiach. It pulls every person, a person, and correcting him, pulling him up into the upper world. So, we talked about the person going into Egypt and then receiving the Torah, then he builds for himself an idol and then he destroys it. This is what we will now feel, the connections being destroyed. And then little by little he enters the desert, begins to build the temple when Malchut and Binaruk join together. So within a person, when he begins to build within him, Hesed, Gvura, Tiferet, Netzach, Hod, Yesod, 6 days, these are the 6 days of Sukkot, when the surrounding light acts upon him. And when he enters Malchut, the surrounding light, that's what's called Leil Hashanah Rabbah, seventh day. That is the seventh day, and when the light enters Malchut, it is called the holiday of Simchat Torah, the joy of the Torah, the joy of the light. What is this joy of the light? When it can enter the Kli, the seventh day represents that. It comes after the correction of the 6 days, these six qualities, when it enters Malchut and fills the egoism itself, but it fills this egoism only in the so-called Vak, not the entire Or Chochmah in full, but Vak, the Chochmah, a weak light. Keter, Chochmah, Binar still absent here, and they will be joined at the holiday of Purim. This transition from the sixth to the seventh day will be tonight. And tomorrow we already celebrate the Simchat Torah, this day, and we exit the Sukkah. Tomorrow evening, we will leave the Sukkah, and by law, we can no longer be in the Sukkah. Because the person, that's it, he transitioned to the next state. There's nothing to regret, to look back, no reason to go back, and only off forward and upward.
3: סדנה, סיכום, מה שמענו, מה התרגשנו, מה אנחנו לוקחים לעבודה בעשירייה. 6 דקות, בבקשה.
1: Let's have a summary of the lesson and see what we could take from the lesson and realize it in the 10.
4: שרב נותן הרבה חשיבות לזה, וממש זכינו להיות בחברה שבאמת חברים כל הזמן עובדים בדיוק על זה, וממש נגיע לדרגה חדשה, כל מה שרב אומר, ממש זה קורה בפועל, ואנחנו רואים את זה שיש לנו הרבה מה להתקדם, תמיד להתקדם עוד ועוד בחוץ, לא רק בשביל אנשים, אבל להתקדמות של הקבוצה שלנו.
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1: this experience of Rav that we experienced, this whole So we will continue and we will reach the goal that we want to reach. Rav reminded us that there are several groups in Moscow and here too, in Israel. They need to develop. He said there's different mentalities, like not just Petah Tikva, and not can't be just have all in one group. So it's very important that each region has its own locality, each has its own identity, its own uniqueness and nature, and that's somehow related to the Congress.
6: It's very pertinent, and every situation we have to bring in the Creator as much as possible, which is a copying of the situation. And if there's competition, it should be only around who is giving more, who bestows more, who causes more connection, not who is smarter.
7: My eye is only in order to connect with others.
6: Yeah, he said it's not for you to finish the job. We have to get stronger in connections between us and between us and the world Kli. And then he emphasized two things. One is not to compete under any circumstances, compete only in love of friends. And another thing is dissemination. Those two things.
8: Every
7: spiritual action is dependent on anything that has to do with the change between us, even between man and woman, is the yearning of the Creator. And we need to reach such a request that anything negative I have towards the friends will change, whether I'm lacking the desire, the ability, or your tiredness, anything that there's a place I can add to the friends and I don't find anything, that is what I want him to change in me. So I'll see suddenly everything there.
6: Exactly. Every act should start from the Creator and end with him. The requests to him, otherwise they're just acts that lead to nothing. It's not simple. We have to develop the yearning, first of all, to try to connect, to receive light, more of youth, coarseness, and then raise man. And only the light of Absag can correct us. That stems from our man, when we understand our nature that doesn't let us connect, doesn't let us ask from the Creator. But then we ask, and then the light comes, which is the only thing that can correct us. But there's a demand, a deficiency. And accordingly, the light comes from Chokhmah to Bina. When we ask to be like Bina, we receive out of Chokhmah how we can change ourselves.
7: Rav started from, well, you can say for the first time, we wanted to draw the reforming light, connected, and did that. And if what we wanted didn't come out, then the Kli is not ready yet. Its whole discussion was about how to build a Kli from all sides, in the internal work, in the external work, how to be connected. Then he talked about the light of Absag, and then he spoke of there not being any personal advancement, only group advancement, and we need to understand this.
6: We'll move to the next part of the lesson, and before that, we'll sing a song together.

0: Shalom, chaverim.
1: Hello, friends. We are continuing this wonderful lesson that we heard from our teacher. Also, an opportunity for each of us to be reminded of how much we can and be thankful and should be thankful for our teacher. We can see in these lessons how much force, how much power Rav gives us. I wouldn't even call it a lesson. It's like an educational series towards spirituality. He's almost touching every topic. And I think it doesn't matter when a person comes to seeing these lessons, participating in them, experiencing them. He could see how our world group was developed. Many foundations that Rav has shared with us in these, in the processes that we're developing. So, in short, a couple of short things I wanted to read from the lesson. I'm sure there are many more. One of them

0: only from a common yearning we create a clear and yearning to the Creator. So we'll try to do that now together between us.
1: Yeah, many things. I would like to point out that I've talked about Bnei Baruch. In those days, people asked questions, should we change the name or not change the name, because it's very difficult for Russian speakers and English speakers and people in the world to express, to pronounce the words Bnei Baruch, and we discussed it. So, first of all, prepare questions. We have half an hour now. And as we were getting ready for the lesson, we thought it would be right that after such a lesson, because we watched this lesson yesterday, we saw that there are many things here, both organizational and social, that are pertinent today. So we have to ask ourselves where we are compared to the many advice that Rav gave us 23 years ago. So we would like you to scrutinize and ask questions for each tent, to ask questions, not for individual to ask. To ask what can we add in order to be regarded as Bnei Baruch.
0: Yes, what can we add as a ten to be considered students of Bnei Baruch, as Rav presented it in this lesson? He more or less described the image of the group and how it should be built. We can look inwards, each to ourselves and each in their ten. What can we add in order to adhere ourselves to what Rav talked about there?
1: Right. The emphasis is on the ten, because in those days we weren't divided into tens. So now, after so many years, each ten should examine itself and see if we meet the criteria. Are we doing what Rav advised us? 6 minutes.
2: Can שכל הדרך שלנו זה ממש קודם כל.
0: Our entire path is to first reach love of friends. How can we feel one another, care for one another? And then in the ten, as we do this, that's how we become students of Rav. There's a lot of work of going above reason, and with that, also dissemination to the world.
1: Right, we got many counsels, many advice from Rav, which are all pertinent for us. And he said it's very good if we have this board, maybe a virtual board, where we can see who is the head of the ten, what we're doing during the week, what roles friends have, who should get help, general help, or information. And it stands before our eyes during the week, and we can support each other. And maybe also other things continue.
0: Yes, Aaron built such a system. Maybe we need to use this system more. Besides that, from what I heard from Rav, he said that there were groups that, although did a lot of dissemination and flyers and, you know, but they weren't connected to the central group. And here it's a very important subject, because also as tens, each ten needs to be in the spirit of the group. It's not enough that it's connected on its own. It has to have the spirit of Bnei Baruch. And here, I think it's very important, specifically the regional congress, for us to incorporate more in the spirit of the group.
1: Yeah, a very deep internal question. Do I fit? Do I have the right to be called Bnei Baruch? I have to ask myself to what extent I'm exerting myself. And it's good to feel shame before everyone about where you are.

0: This is the recognition of evil that we have to come. We have to come to every second in order to rise again and reach it again and again come to it. To be Bnei Baruch seems to me like it's to be aware of where we are and where we want to be every moment and to advance.
1: It's always difficult for me to say what else we can add because seemingly I've done all the advices already, so something more. Nevertheless, Rav said that, again, that my I exists only in order to connect with others. Also, the 10 only exists, seemingly this is I, that's the unit, in order to connect with the other 10s, and that is actually, the Regional Congress can help with this.
0: He also gave external tips, rules of how to behave and internal ones. So he said to engage in dissemination, concentrate on love of friends, concentrate on the sources, focus on the sources, not disconnect from the listen. He said that in the lower states, if you justify, if you do inner work, by this specifically, you grow.
2: I think
1: the work is for there always to be room for you to examine this gap between where you are today and the ideal state. How much you're contributing to the group and how to what extent you're entering them into spiritual work, into your heart, upon which resistances you're identifying and going through, how many degrees you have to rise above reason in the work all the time. All the spiritual inner work is the implementation, and upon it there will also be the externality with which we live our life towards that. But the inner change is where it's like we're putting ourselves on the operation table and asking the Creator to the reforming light to make the change in us, to correct us.
0: I see that after all of Rav's many advice, I see how much we focused on work in the 10, which is the main work. There's no work that is more essential. And out of all this, everything Rav said about dissemination, how much we should disseminate. And now the Regional Congress and the work with all the communities, as Rav said, is what really advances us.
1: We spoke about advancement, personal advancement. Rav here said a sentence that there is no such thing in a revealed manner. There's only our general advancement. I need to come to a state where I care for the friends. He talked about the evil incarnation and
0: right, we just spoke of you and I, and it's interesting, he says that he's actually now watching the lessons because he was busy organizing the congresses with other friends, but I was in all the lessons, I was in charge of the study material, so things change. Now I'm in charge of the organization, so things change. But look, 2,000 years ago, Rabbi Akiva said, love your friend as yourself, and Rav says every lesson that we should connect. And we just talked about now, about how many things you need to do, how many criteria you have, how many movements you have to do in this world in order to connect. And we all hear about it. So, in one lesson, just how many things Rav told us? Each person, each 10 can make a whole list of things that we have to meet, both externally, internally, to think what to do in order to come to that state called connection. And of course, only now are we beginning to understand that without Bala Sulam, Chabad, and certainly without Rav, who explained all those things, and took us through this educational process, we'd have no chance. A person cannot reach a state of connection. If you have questions about the Congress, about organization, the organization or society or anything, things that we heard and we can realize today as well and implement today that we're lacking today, you're invited to ask.
1: Hello, friends. I'm asking from this workshop that we did, from the feeling of connection in our 10. I am in a 10 with Rui Miron, who's in charge of the content in Petah Tikva. Our question is this, a question that many friends are asking themselves. We heard from Rav that spirituality is revealed in the boundaries of the 10. Rav regularly was very meticulous about this throughout the years, even when friends gathered physically somewhere together. So we connected in the breaks, we incorporated in the groups, in the breaks, but in the lessons, Rav always brought us back that we need to do the workshops with our 10. Even when I flew from far away, I connected on the Zoom with my 10. Now we're in a new state, we're looking forward, and we're entering into 3 days of intensive connection with the whole world clique. My first question is, how do we protect ourselves so that whatever we experience, whatever we feel, the power of the general clique, this excitement, how will we then bring this to our tent, to our work, so it won't be a compensation of, oh, maybe my tent is not enough for me? My 10 is somehow, I don't feel enough room for work, so as a compensation, I'm going to get impressed by the general clique and the general feeling. How do we help one another so that all these things, we're like kind of locating and collecting advice and discernments for our 10, which we don't divert ourselves or mistake in this, or fall to some mistake that somehow the feeling of the general connection will blur the deficiency for the place for our work in the Tem. So this will give us an innovation, a new deficiency. How do we keep this both in the preparation for the Congress and in the Congress itself? Thank you.
0: Yeah. We can say L'chaim, we can feel Yuri's burning heart, how worried he is about the 10, about maintaining, sticking to Rav's words. First of all, how? I don't know. But the very fact that you're mentioning it, and we're thinking about it together, it's important. We understand that all the spiritual work is done in the 10. I hope we all understand it. And if not, we help each other understand. And Rav helps us understand it each day in each lesson. At the same time, at the Congress, awakening from below, we will try to awaken from each other from below in bigger groups. We will be seated, as you said, during workshops and other events, randomly, meaning friends from different frameworks, will sit together. By the way, Petah Tikva, which is the most important thing for many places in the world, but it's not the only place. There are many other places in the world that for them, the very meeting is already a meaningful event. Because many of the friends in the world, probably the vast majority of the friends in the world, don't have the experience of sitting together with 200 friends in a full hall. So the very meeting is a meaningful event, the physical closeness. Rav said today in the lesson that in Bnei Baruch we always sit in such a way that we can see each other. I talked about how maybe you can hug the friend, you can put your hand on the friend during the lesson. And it's an experience that not everyone gets in the world, and it's important for us that all the friends in the world experience it. But take our friends who come here for internship. As an example, each of them during workshops is connected to their tents during workshops. At the same time, they are here on internship. They are impressed by each other. They get a lot of strength from each other. They are seated in a hall which is not their tent and get a lot of impression, and we hear from them the kind of impressions that they get from each other and from everyone here. And they told me how they tell their friends about the atmosphere here. That's an example of a person getting an impression from a broader framework and brings it back into his tent. He understands that the work he does with his friends in the tent, and likewise each friend brings it, and that's true not only for the Congress. We're trying to bring inspiration to the tent. Greatness, importance, otherwise from where will we get strength? We get strength from the friends. We all realize it. I get up in the morning because of the friends. So on the one hand, you're right. We have to emphasize, you said, running away. We're not running away from the tent. It's not like it's not good in the tent and I'm running elsewhere. It's wonderful in the tent. And if not, I have to work on the greatness of the friend in order to feel that it's great. At the same time, in order to strengthen the tent and draw into the tent more strength, so we can continue deepening the work between us, we need more strength, all of us. It's not like this tent is okay and that tent is not. Everyone. And we can get that impression from a broader framework. The power, the quantity, different discernments that I want to bring. Maybe examples I see from other friends and other tents, other frameworks. These are good things. It doesn't divert me, pushes me away. It's not like I think that the friends who are seated in front of me, which are all our students, right? They're not with me at the same tent, but they are our friends. They're not strangers. The fact that they may speak a different language or be in a different framework, they have the same greatness and importance, and I can get from them many examples, many impressions, discernments. It depends how I relate to them, if I see them as great and want to give them greatness and importance from me and they to me. So that way we mix all the power we had in the world group and draw it back to our tents. We do the work and continue again. We're not exiting, running away anywhere. On the contrary, we want to deepen our work in the tent.
1: It's maybe another word. I don't just want to technically sit. Because, for example, I'm traveling to the United States, so I can't sit. It's also different times with the time zone from my tent. I'm actually yearning to sit with the friends that I know over 20 years and to take from them their impression, the examples they will give me, and then to bring it to my tent. Let's say for us, once in some time, we talk about the greatness of the world, and each talks about it. I want to renew that those examples. It seems to me like it's so understood. It's it doesn't have to do. Sometimes we heard it's like some kind of betrayal. Is how am I leaving my tent? You're not leaving. It's always with you. By the way, there's also times that we determine that, just like in a family, the family stays here once a day. When I go out, I update them what happened, what I saw during my day. You do the same. You're updating your tent. But it's an opportunity. Let's put things in proportion. It's once in a while, an opportunity, once a year. It's been so long that we haven't met. That's why we think that this can really bring a much greater power than there is right now in each tent.
0: One question? So did that answer you? It answered you. Okay.
2: תודה.
1: Thank you. Today we heard from Rav in the lesson that there's nothing that unites us more than dissemination. And we all here, at least in Petah Tikva, are doing many actions that support the lessons, the framework, the duties. The question is, what if that is considered dissemination? What today, from the lesson that we saw 23 years later, what is considered dissemination? Thank you.
0: I don't think anything has changed. Just as before, a person came who did some cleaning here in the building. Some take out the trash, some guard, some people don't leave the kitchen. All of that is dissemination. Inner or outer dissemination, it's only different forms. Recently, you could start thinking, once I've had less energy to talk about dissemination, I know from conversations with friends, people started thinking that now it's not important, now it's important to focus on the 10. I know about myself that I never heard from Rav. That at any point he said, no, enough, we've done enough, now we should wait. I think I talked about it enough with Rav. Let's put it this way, from the perspective of the organization, we don't know how to bring the organization into a situation where everyone has a role in dissemination. But each person has to see to it, just like paying my sale or coming to the lesson. I don't imagine a person without a permanent role, duty, where he serves the society. It's true that previously it was easier, you could do simpler things, like physical things. I go out and hand out a paper. I've invented all kinds of things that we used to do that had no benefit other than connection. Today, perhaps because we're virtual, previously the majority of the group was 100 people here, and that was it. And all the groups were physical. Today, most of the friends are virtual. So if you don't have special skills, I don't know if everyone has a role. But I can give an example. In those days, in Sitrin 2004 or 5, I had a period where I didn't have a role. I remember Marek Aviu told me, you have to get a role. And really, they gave me something. I had a few months where I just couldn't find myself. I was in charge of the social things, and then suddenly dissemination started, and I didn't have any special skills I could do. I couldn't translate. So I know this feeling. I think the responsibility has to be from the person too. That a person understands that without it, he can't advance. And some of us have this feeling that that's enough for me, the 10. And we have this feeling that if it's not spoken about in the lesson, it doesn't exist. From Rav's perspective, though, everything is the same in terms of importance. There are certain criteria that a person has to meet. And I admit that we, as an organization, don't know well enough how to come to each person and offer something. But it has to come from the person too. This passion.
1: Now, I would just add one thing, Yedidia. There are 24 more days, 25 more days. There's a Congress. It's called Awakening from Below. A person needs to stop now and ask, what am I doing in the Congress? Am I coming to Congress as a guest? Thank you, here, I brought myself. I did a favor to everyone. What am I doing? It doesn't really matter what, if he's sharpening the pencils or a videographer or sweeping the floors. Like Rav said here, there's people who are cleaning up the old center, etc., these examples. There's this and there's that. It doesn't even matter what a person is doing. He needs a room, a place to express his desire to contribute to the society. So here, there's a Congress. There are endless activities that are demanded and needed. Doesn't matter if you're traveling somewhere or not, you're participating, you're in Israel. There's friends in my tent that are busy with this from morning to night. There's People are waiting for someone to come and tell them what they need to do in the Congress. No one will come and tell them. You want something, enter and do something. Come, offer yourself. If you're not given, that's already another story. So we have to take care of that. But a person should express desire and participate. There's so many things we can do, and it doesn't even matter what. The very fact that I'm involved begins to prepare me for the Congress. This obligates me. I need to do things. I have a timetable, a schedule, and so on. So let's make the most of this opportunity. It's not for someone else. Kiev 3.
2: Доброго ранку, шановні викладачі та світовиклі. Ми щойно чули від Рава на уроці, що якщо група
0: Good morning, hello teachers and friends. We heard from Rav that if the group regards itself as independent, it is separated from others. So what should a group or region do in order not to be separated, but to be connected, to feel connected to the rest of the groups and to all of the Baruch to you in the Congress? Thank you.
1: First of all, we need to understand the context. We were in the time of erecting the beginning of the world group, the very first stages where we tried to scrutinize what's the connection between the central group of Bnei Baruch and the groups that are gradually sprouting in the world. And Rav described a certain diagram of a process and of how this could happen. And he put an emphasis that every group needs to be connected to the central group, the center of Bnei Baruch. I think in your case, the Ukrainian Kli or the Ukrainian speaking group, there's a department head who's in charge of the language, and there's coordinators and social coordinators, and there's community leaders. But you need to be wanted to be connected with us. We're connected with you. We have to keep this connection. First of all, it's the regular orderly things, the framework, and then there's the lesson. Just like Rav talked about the virtual lesson, which was the means which he grew the world group, the once a week that he was giving a lesson, and then it became twice a week and changed, and the forms changed. But that was the foundation. And he talked about seeing it all together at the same time, about the great value of it, and not in some other time when it's comfortable for me. So this is all the lessons. Later, adapting to as much as they're capable to be connected to the meals, and meaning the timetable, the schedule of Bnei Baruch is our common world schedule. It doesn't exist somewhere. It exists to all of us, the whole group. And the next thing, each time we, the world group, has a central thing which we're busy with. So if I want to be connected to what's happening in the world group, I need to be connected to this central thing. I can also sail wherever I want on my own, to wherever it seems to me that's correct to. Now everyone is busy with doing one thing, awakening from below, the upcoming Congress in these days that are coming up. That's our role, all of us. It doesn't matter where I am, doesn't matter what language I speak, it doesn't matter how much of a veteran I am or I'm new on this path. This is where we enter into this common drive. I want to be part of this move. So all these things help us be in one breath, in one flow, in one common line. Yeah, get that? Sure, we have.
0: Agreed that there will be division into groups by mentality. Can there be a situation where several tents are built according to mentality? Say, every 6 months we have new students, and some of them want physical groups, others virtual connection. Can we make such a division?
1: It's a complicated question, how to build tens, whether it's worthwhile to mix those who are studying for years with many, many years of tenure and maybe put new students in there who usually have always a lot of yearning. This is something we need to sit and think. There's no rule that it's prohibited or it's allowed to do. We think that, yes, according to the desire and where you live, there are many criteria in order to build a tent. We don't have the time right now, meaning a lot of questions. Come today from 4 to 5:30. We have a lesson for the community, the student community, and then we'll talk about incorporation. And there we can talk about and share about all the groups who came up and how every how many different groups diverted and how we came to back to Petah Tikva, why we have the whole system of coordinators, etc. Even with the coordinators, we had groups that were disappearing with their coordinator that would take the people. We had all kinds of confusions throughout the years. And that was still when Rav was ruling with and managing things with a strong arm here. This is part of the nature, the ego. And then there were physical groups. It was very hard to follow what's happening in the physical groups. So we will share about all those things. Come this evening, this afternoon. And
0: right. Today at 4 you can come and ask all the questions, including the friends on the internship. Dudi, please.
1: Yes, friends. A short update about the continuing of study. Many friends were surprised that we're still studying the Sitlin lessons and wanted to know what else. We'll update. There are more than one lesson in a day in Sitlin. There are two a day, and therefore we still have more lessons to watch. We're also not watching them according to the order because we were trying to adapt them to our lessons and the times of our study framework. So what's next? We have two more lessons from Sitrin, which we'll watch tomorrow and the day after that. On the second part of the day, we'll continue with our preparations for the regional congress. On Wednesday, we will have a special lesson on October, commemorating October 7th, and a lesson of None Else Besides Him. And then we'll come back to our regular routine, Rabash in the first part, with reading an article together in the 10, and then a recorded lesson from Rav from 2003, and the study of 10 Sefirot in the second part. We'll conclude with a song.

0: שלום חברים, בחלק הראשון של השיעור.
1: Hello friends, in the first part of the lesson, we will continue our series of lessons from the Sittim Convention of Sukkot 2003. Today will be lesson 11 from the 16th of October 2003.
2: После которого будет.
3: After which there will be an even greater descent.
2: И затем.
3: And then, after, there will be something, how can I say, a realization.
2: Бессилие и устремление.
3: Powerlessness and the aspiration.
2: Который будет называться ман.
3: Which will be called man. And then we will receive a passage.
2: Мы с вами прошли сегодня первый этап.
3: Today we've gone through the first phase. We went through a whole period up to this part. In other words, we went through a common ascent and common hopes. We thought that we could achieve something, something would be great, will happen. We drew up on ourselves upper light, it came down onto us, and it created something for us, a common kli, a common hisaron, that never happened before. And this whole work that we've done together and in the world, completely in the world, that number of people that had this common aspiration together at the same time. And with that way we created a positive and a negative state. And that's in accordance with our common efforts to the light that we attracted with our desire to change and to change something within us. It called within, from within us, this elimination of our ego. And that was a common ego. This was already a common kli. And then now we need to realize, become aware of the state that we're in, and from this common state, this general state, from our general state, we need to again do this work, and this work will be, it'll be different from this work in a way that this is now going in accordance with the common hisaron, a common kli. And yesterday I talked about this also, that our work from below upwards happens in accordance with the same system as from above downwards. The Creator created a general common kli from zero to for the first state. And now it exists now a complete kli in it. And now there's no more fulfillment. This later, this desire goes through breaking, and the light exits upward. The desire falls down, and then it divides between itself even more. And then there becomes the machzon between them, and they, as they get separated, they need to come to the same state that the light enters the kli. And this is what we are doing now too. We're starting to sense the difference between the light and the kli, specifically in our kli, specifically in the kli that we're trying to create. And each one of us before this time, each one in the chaotic way, each one of us was striving towards this common soul of Adam, was striving towards the Creator, and I was searching for him, and here, each of these friends, each one of me friends, these separate groups in the world, we didn't have this common kli. We didn't even have we didn't even have a calling for this or preconditions. And now we are establishing connections between us, and even what we feel, what we don't feel, doesn't matter. But these connections, they do exist, and they are starting to create this system, this structure between us. And it's not just a broken kli of just different parts, broken pieces, but now they are in attempts to connect in between them, and they are now they're already starting to form some kind of structure of this previous kli. And to the extent that we will become this kli, we will imagine it, and it could be 200, 300, 2,000 people in the world, doesn't matter the amount. But it's as much as this the welding, the bond between them, how it will be adapted to this higher upper kli. That's how it will be formed here below the machzon, like a miniature, but it will be similar, a miniature but similar form. And then this general light will influence it. This light that illuminated this general egoism. This light that was affecting the general kli. Here, these were our common aspirations upward, and here, what we discovered was a common sorrow, a common illumination, a revelation of the ego, egoism. And here, these were these little revelations, but now this is a general, common, great hisaron, common kli, and this is what we needed to do this time and during our gathering here, and this is what we achieved. And now we need to realize our state and understand if we don't receive onto this a common constant illumination, brilliance from above that's clarifying everything within us. That's because our kli up to this day is not yet ready. And this state of feeling of the unreadiness of our kli, this must go through us. This desperation of what's between us, of what we must have and we don't, and it doesn't exist. There's not enough connection, common connection, generalness between us, such that if it was, such light would be attracted here, let's say, Absag, the light that would truly correct us. What does it mean, the light Absag that pulls us up through the Machzon? This is already the next time this will be. The light of Absag, this light is like, it's not changing. It doesn't have any styles. Doesn't have any these or those kinds of colors like red, yellow, mercy or wisdom, light of Hasidim, light of Chokhmah. Light is just light, and it's revealed in the kind of qualities of the kli desires, with the way the kli senses it. That's the way it understands it. So if we used to want this light, would each of us, would individually, would push us, progress us, develop us, then we would want to, now we need to understand that there is no individual advancement, but it's only, this advancement happens only when I am, when this common force of the team, of this whole squad that I'm a part of, and what does it mean is to become closer between each other, and to feel each other even more, and exit out, each one exit out of themselves, and just simply fall onto the others, and simply just give yourself up with all your desires and your abilities. And that means to advance a little bit forward. And if we have specifically these desires, this love towards the other, then this light of Absag will truly influence us, because it has those qualities within us. The problem is not in what the light carries for us, but what the light wants to give us. If we need to put this desire that's just emerged between us, and it's small, and we forget about it, and we neglect it again. We are egoists. We don't want to think about anyone else. Our thoughts are here and there. They're elsewhere. That means this is this minus, but this minus is already, it's already based on this, after this minus, that the plus that already happened. And this minus will stay. It'll be such that we will continue to, what we'll think, what we'll remember, that we will need to do this whole, go through this passage together, this path, and we will despair that we don't have this common general kli. So to the extent that we desire here, desire towards connection, to the extent that we want to unify this general light, put away the telephones. This general light will awaken amongst us as the light of Absag, and otherwise we will not recognize it. We won't notice it as we exist in the light of the infinite light all around us, and we don't sense it, then we won't continue to sense it because we don't have a desire for it and the light's not revealed. It means like if there could be all kinds of little birds and beetles and bugs around me, and we can be all worried, and we can be in all kinds of worlds and states, and next to us is a little cat that's sleeping calmly and not even thinking about it because it's not infinite. Influencing it, and that's how we are. We're in a state of falling out of the spiritual desire, and that's why we don't sense this upper light as it's revealed right now, surrounding and is going, is passing through us. So that's why this common desire of ours, it must be very conscious, very, very focused, to realize it, to focus it, this general aspiration, general attainment, common, and the need to sense the Creator that's felt only through our aspirations between us. And if we have these aspirations, if they exist between us, one between the other, then on these common aspirations, we will sense the Creator only on these common aspirations. Each of these dots by themselves, they don't sense anything at all. That's my own eye, and it's only so on top of it you can build our common connections. So this is... we went through this phase, first phase, and now we need to understand what true desire we need to have and which desire we can pass the maxon. So I came here to pass the maxon. That must be explained within us, in our feelings and our thoughts, that I came here to connect with all the others in such a way. Why? With everyone? What does it mean, why specifically with all these people? Because they all aspire towards exiting and entering into the upper world, and as we're... We start to, and I'm trying to formulate what is this new upper world, what does it mean to pass the maxon? In other words, to exit myself, to find the others that are aspiring towards this, to create the one general big common kli. And without it, we won't be able to achieve anything, because this is one general common kli, an aspiration towards it, and the work on it. And this is our next phase. And here, first of all, is this realization, the realization, revelation of evil. Which evil? That I am not imagining to myself correctly what is the spiritual world, what is a kli, what does it mean, a common? That means correction and the realization of this. And aspiration towards the correct awareness of what is the kli. The kli is this connection between us, and not that I just want something more great or something better in my own egoism. The kli is the exit out of each one out of himself, and then into the connection between us, and with these inner connections, and then we start to sense the correction and the Creator. And that's what we need to dedicate the rest of our next phase of our work. And if we do this, build together, gather our kli this today, it is already being realized. And we often forget, and of course we're in descent often and fall, but slowly it'll be, in a sense, it will be revealed gradually. But we need to just understand that whatever we were in the past, or from where we came from, Mississippi, from Volga, from Kangaroo, or different parts of the world, doesn't matter, where all these far states, all these different conditions are given to us from above. We don't understand why we're all created in such ways, and we were thrown around from all these different places, and before we were all some kind of one general society, as one people, one nation, one mentality, one culture, understood each other, and now all of a sudden we were thrown around all over. And but specifically this separation is, and the distance is specifically programmed from above, from the Creator, and we must have such tension and such yearning to be together, to build this common kli, that regardless of the distances. And on the other hand, we have the internet specifically created for us for this, so we could reconnect and rekindle all of these connections and sense each other and exit into the general aspiration towards the Creator and sense Him. So this is our next phase, and this is why we're given this time, in which each one of us will have in their own place. So now, in accordance with all these states, we need to decide exactly how we will act. That's first. And second, I would want to hear from you, so we would by ourselves, during this time that we have in front of us, to be in this effort to create stronger connections between us, no matter where I would work, where I would post flyers or give lectures, or would listen or give virtual lessons. Now I need to think about not just myself and my own little group, and not how to just make it a little bigger, but about our general world kli, because only it can give us this exit into the upper world. And all of our actions should be not just focused, isolated to the friends that I see, but all the friends that I could meet to, and my thoughts, imagine, and just imagine this great general common kli. And it's purposely made virtual because this state is closer to the spiritual, because this training is it's made on purposely to distance yourself from your egoism and become closer to spiritual categories. So don't look for the fall into these small desperate states, but the more you could imagine our common kli, then the more closer you can be, and you will find yourself in a closer spiritual state if you're together and with us. And our general work is it comes from all these different parts. On one hand, it's these administrative connections to create these tubes and pipes, connections between us, because we're connecting with each other in different ways and writing to each other at different times and about different

0: works and different events and efforts. That's like part of our administration. It'll help us come up with methods and ways to connect, so it'd be easier to connect between us and based on this foundation start to build our spiritual work. And so we need to be in these mechanical states and connections between us. So that's why we have like an economic support, of like utilitarian stuff for it. And on top of it, we build all of our other connections. So it's the work, the factory work in the group, and it's not... there's no movement, no single movement that a person would do something that's relevant to the group. None of it passes unless he really tunes himself, sets his intention. Why is he doing it? What is he getting out of it? I would want to, what kind of result he would want to see from his actions. That's the kavanah, intention. And our intention now needs to be...
1: So now our intention must be connected to the global group, the world group. And to this end, we need to organize our common boards on the internet forums where moderators can be present from each group, responsible for announcements and messages. Of course, we need to try to do this externally in a mechanical fashion. But otherwise, connect amongst yourselves inside, on the other hand. And on another hand, try to be very careful about this, so not to receive hundreds of messages that will swamp you. You need to try to kind of isolate yourself from them so that you would have enough time for your inner work, for analyzing your state for yourself and the world group. So we should try to spare one another and use the capabilities of our communication very carefully. We need to try to create the most optimum and effective field of love. One that wouldn't distract the person, but would gently arouse him to a positive response. All of these disturbances that will now arise in different countries, in different states, in different groups, they should be perceived as this negative ego, out of which, by overcoming them, connecting them together, we will draw the light of Absak. And as soon as the light of Absak will act upon us, the surrounding light acts upon us in the form of Absak, it will immediately pull us through the Machsom. This, or Absak, can correct absolutely any kinds of egoism except for Lev Haven, the stony heart. Lev Haven is corrected only through the action called Rav Peli Mekapciel, when absolutely all the desires except for the stony hearts are corrected and all of them make a common zivug upon themselves, upon this desire except for Lev Haven, and from this the light is drawn upon Lev Haven and it is corrected. And apart from this light that corrects Lev Haven, every manifestation of that light that corrects all of our 613 desires, that's the light that's called Absak. And naturally, it is capable of correcting our small egoism, this earthly one that is below the Machsom. It corrects it, even greater egoisms that we will later receive from the spiritual worlds. And each time we will rise above them. Therefore, our similarity to this light of Absak, that's what we need to do. The light of Absak, what is it? It is a quality of Bina, Sag. In other words, a complete

superficially become similar to it, then the light will act upon us and pull us into that state. For this, we're given this next phase of work. I have many notes here. Question. All right. Does the common desire have a name? The common desire does have a name. It's called the common desire, the aspiration towards the Creator, the common kli. This common desire is called Nachshon. That was the man who was the first to jump into the Red Sea in order to break from Egypt, in order to break out of Egypt. If there are good questions, we'll go through them. Okay, so in order for us to create our common aspiration to evoke this light of Apsak upon ourselves for correction, what do we need to do for this? As you know, we discussed many times that we need to create all types of connections between us. First, we truly need to constantly remind ourselves of this, to strive in all our actions towards spiritual laws. We will go through this. And in our virtual lessons, we need to remind one another of this, ask right and right questions about that. Second, constantly strive towards the spiritual connection with one another. It cannot be that some group suddenly disappears, as it has happened up until today. They refused to even write. They considered themselves self-sufficient and thought that they were advancing spiritually. In fact, they were moving away from spirituality. I don't want to talk about these groups. I salted them in the past. I think now they understand this, that in such a state, they are playing around like little children in their corner, and there's no spiritual advancement that can even be talked about here. If they want to advance by this path of suffering, then that's their business. We don't consider them as part of us. Of course, we'll try to bring them back somehow so that they would realize and remember what Baal Salam talks about the common kli in the articles that we went through, the giving of the Torah, the Arvut. These are his first articles, which he addresses towards humanity in our present time and to absolutely everybody, regardless of sex, nationality, age, education, and so on, religion, regardless of anything. And he does it only in order to create this common aspiration towards the Creator, to create a critical mass. If some of our friends will forget about this, then we will make them understand that, like children, they got carried away and forgot. And we need to remind them. We'll try. If it will work, then good. If not, then we will just leave them. And maybe after some time, they'll see who they are and who we are. Nothing can be done. There are such people as well. If any of our actions, organization, lecture, or any public type of work is done without intention, without a report back to us, without notifying us how they did it and what they did it for, without a connection for our common group, not for its sake, not for everyone, then that action is completely devoid of spiritual aspiration. That's how we will relate to their work. They may want to bring hundreds of students to their classes and put up millions of flyers, but it's purely mechanical work that will not give any spiritual effect. The final spiritual effect depends only on our intention.

0: So take this into account. Next, actively studying the science of Kabbalah, obligatory attendance of the virtual lessons, and using for our study the recommended Kabbalistic sources. This is very important. In order for us to have a commonality, a connection between us, we must study nothing except for, you know what, Sefer Yetzirah, the Book of Zohar, Talmud Esar Sfirot, all the works of Ari, all the works of Baal HaSulam, all the works of Rabash, or our works that are being published now. If you want, you can switch to Hebrew, to English, to any language. If there's no possibility, then study it in Russian. If there is a possibility, then turn to the original sources. By no means do I, and this is also, this also applies to our group, I by no means try to hold a person to my books. On the contrary, when in our group, we study, we never study books in Russian, my works, although they explain the same articles in a more popular form. After you've studied these articles, like the giving of the Torah, Arvut, the peace, free will, freedom of will, I would advise you that besides these works that I work through in Russian, we have texts in Russians that are in original translation, practically word for word. Start reading them. If you have the possibility, then you can also switch to learning them in original Hebrew. I try to make it easier, and I consider myself like a bridge between the modern person and the original heavy Kabbalistic sources. It's difficult to find your way through them for a beginner. Even Sabras, you know, those are native-born Israelis. They're called Sabras. Even Sabras, for whom Hebrew is their native language, they even come to our lessons for the first time and for some time cannot even read these Kabbalistic texts. They don't know how to pronounce these words correctly. They don't necessarily know what they mean. Not what their spiritual meaning is. The language is very special. It's not used in the regular life, so they don't really know it. They cannot read a phrase properly, even though they know all the words. Or they're even worse, that they don't know. Of course, the original texts are complicated, but within them, there is an enormous inner force. You will begin to see in these original texts how additional words, additional symbols show through. You'll see that as if the printing house has printed them and hidden them inside. They're printed in the same typeface, but additional words start to show through. These are not miracles. It is that you, through your inner kli, you begin to illuminate this additional information. You'll begin to see behind this layer that you're reading, this next additional layer. Everyone has probably seen Harry Potter, right? Someone, when you open those books, Harry Potter books, there's these like pictures as if they're alive, moving images. On those photos, people move around on one page and another page and so on. And in this way, you begin to see, you'll begin to see how behind these texts, there's an entire mechanism that works on this whole system of the world, of the universe. And you will see how these words, these letters, they as if dissolve and give you the nodes of this machine, forces, thoughts, laws, and action commands. So By no means I consider my books holy, and I don't advise to limit yourselves only on them. At least if your native language is, let's say, just Russian, and there's not a language that you know, then read in an abridged way an article, let's say, the giving of the Torah. Read it in the most compressed way, the most understandable, and then move on to the original translation, a translation that corresponds to the original, complete, not an abridged version without certain words that were removed, but the complete version. You will see how these two sources are alike, but the closer a text is to the original, the more spiritually stronger it is. But what I do is I make a more general, more understandable way, a form that's more accessible. But of course, it's not comparable, the force that I put into the text to the force that Baal Salam puts into the texts. These are enormous spiritual levels. And I want to pull yourself precisely to that. And together, we must come to that. So try to adapt to that. So we will agree that we will study no New Age stuff, no psychological trainings or any other spiritual gimmicks. We study only the original Kabbalistic sources or my books or translations into other languages, but as close as possible to the original. This must be our aspiration.
1: Is this on the internet?
0: Both versions are posted on the internet, and they are there. And don't use anything else. There are a few more resources that I can recommend to you, but they're in Hebrew. These are the books of Ramchal. These are the books, aside from Zohar, Sefer Yetzirah, Ari, Baal Salam and Rabash, my books. Besides these, there are also books of Ramchal, the books of Agra. And that's probably all. The Agra, I don't even advise, wouldn't advise you to even start. It's extremely difficult literature.
2: Agra, Vilnius Gaon.
0: The Agra is the Gaon of Vilna. It is very complex literature in its exposition.
2: Ramchal,
0: yes, there are translations in Russian. You can try it, but Ramchal is valuable not because of his language and understanding, but by even if you, I studied with my Rav, Adir Abarom, it's Ramchal's book, Adir Bamarom. Adir is mighty, majestic, and Bamarom means on height. It's speaking of the Creator, majestic heights. He speaks of Zerampin of the world of Asalut, and then goes further, higher and higher. At that time, when I studied with Rav, I didn't understand anything. Not that I didn't understand the mechanics, the way we speak about the world of Asalut, but and there was no need to understand. Ramchal is read the way Psalms are read, so that it will act upon you. That's all. In other Kabbalistic texts, we read in order to understand, to connect with the material, purely mentally, to remember it, to adapt it, remember it, recall it later, to connect it somehow with between one another, these manifestations and systems, worlds of Sfirot, the worlds, the Sfirot, Parsufim, different states, and there's a way to Kabbalistic books like Ramchal. He wrote in a style that is understood only by those beyond the Machsom, and starting from a certain high level. So I remember when I was reading this with my Rav, it was basically incomprehensible. It was really, in the beginning,

0: beginning. So what I want to say is, there are Kabbalistic books that are read for a general impression, so that it will just act upon you. You place yourself as under a type of a shower of light, so that it would act upon you.
1: Next, well, naturally, of course, attending the virtual lessons and working through the virtual lesson, not even once, re-listening, it's absolutely essential. The point is not that you just know the material, know it or not, but the point is simultaneously others, thousands more people around the world are working on the same thing, studying, sitting over it, laboring over it, and this whole joint aspiration and this joint work on the same exact material that creates these preconditions for the connections, for this one common Kli. So that's why then the question is asked, should the virtual lessons be attended when we broadcast them or during more convenient times to be inside with everyone or with all the others or the same time to be home alone somewhere. So the best virtual lesson attendance is when you sit together with your arms around each other and you listen to me from a large screen in a small company so you don't lose connection, that you're truly sitting together, arms around each other and listening. Is that clear? I don't think I need to explain anything here. So the greater that the further you are, then the worse it is. Then the worse it is. Because a person can't handle more than what he has on his hands. 10, but he can imagine 20 people, 30 people. He can merge with them when he no longer especially feels this number of people. And they take on some kind of more general single image for him. But that'll come later. In general, it's better to listen to the virtual lessons when we are together yearning towards one shared goal and we know that others are connected at the same time when we see others on the screen. We see many other groups and we try to feel each other at the same time and with this common effort to unite, we are also listening to it from the same one single source. So when all these conditions are observed by us, and then you won't have, if you don't have a possibility, then in some other time, but you're still trying to do the same thing. Some are at home alone. Well, can't anything be done? Then they'll be home alone. But of course, that's worse. Undoubtedly, but the large groups like in the Moscow theater, I don't know, I would advise the Central Moscow group that which exists somewhere, I don't know, maybe this feeling is lost that you just simply are coming for like a screening. And I talked about this, I haven't, and I don't want to get into this, but you can come into the state that you are all together and you're sitting absolutely all together at this lesson. We in B'nai B'ruch, we try to arrange our tables in a certain way so everyone can see each other and everyone can be facing each other as much as the room allows and everyone can see me and everyone can ask questions and we want to make sure everyone can see the person that's asking questions. And all this must be like a group lesson. Either you are all as a group listening to the teacher, but this commonality, it's the feeling between the friends. Like if you have this in the theater, in the big auditorium, then sure, that's fine. The form doesn't matter as long as it gives the same result that you need to decide for each other. And that is for both men and women, and you shouldn't think that women don't need to have any spiritual group work. No, it's not like that. In a spiritual world, truly in a spiritual world, when we lose our general wrapping, the dress, the body, and only what remains are the aspirations toward the Creator, this yearning towards the Creator. And if it's truly towards the Creator, then they are neither female nor male. Female and male, Zahar and Nukwa, and a spiritual are not at all the kind of orientation that exists in our world. So It's simply our, how can I say, it's our imperfection, our uncorrectedness, our level that doesn't allow us to be in a pure spiritual contact with each other, where gender, it's like disappears, and it has no significance. And isn't right now, it can't be done. Right now, it's somewhere above the maxim. When it'll be possible not to orient based on the sex, but based on where we'll meet genderless, where each soul will consist of a male and female part. And there will be some difference there, but that difference I can't even explain. It's not hormonal, as the differences between us, we imagine the differences between Zahar and Nukwa. So for women too, what I want to say, women also have groups, and women also have all kinds of mutual obligations, responsibilities, mutual work and dependencies and connections. And we need to understand that only the interferences and the faults or the conflicts between us, they will bring specifically the conditions by which we must be separated from each other. And nothing more, but truly the spiritual, true, pure spiritual work for all of humanity, regardless of gender, it's aspiration toward the Creator, and it unites and complements each other. Question. Last week of our gathering, questions inaudible.
2: Я знаю, это я сделал так, что чтобы показать.
1: I know. I arranged it so only I could be seen, or the kind of person that could be reading, and maybe that's not right. Maybe we'll go back to the other. I already heard feedback that it's like inability to see, be on the lesson, like present and see the person from all the sides. Okay, I see. I made a mistake. Possibly it's so. Okay, I accept it. I mean, I just didn't want it to do that way. Well, because we have all kinds of our inner, because I see that sometimes they're late, sometimes they don't show the right thing, and sometimes they do all kinds of maneuvers that are not necessary. What I think is we need to have educational films, not some kind of playful films, just pure educational films, so a person is not distracted by anything, and there wouldn't be all kinds of interruptions in it, it's all kinds of fireworks that will distract the person. The person won't be able to think about the inner yearning, inner intentions, but there's all kinds of something flashing on the screen, and it simply distracts you. So they're trying to be like Hollywood, but I hope that in some way it's all going to be stabilized and understood from their side as well. And many other problems that I have specifically feedback for this department. But I heard complaints about this, and every person that asks a question, and where the whole group is scanned, when they slowly scan the group, specifically when it's possible, when it's not distracting, but conversely, it adds more inspiration and but not to do it from like this Hollywood style, but that only they will add, it will add strength towards this common aspiration, that this understanding that when we have this feeling, they don't have this yet. Yes, just like yesterday, that contest that we had, or that KVN, like a talent show, or some other game, these contests we can have, but the contest is based on who we're competing, who loves the other more, not who's smarter. Even like these chess contests, I don't think they're good, because it's not good to prove to each other who's smarter, who's stronger, who's smarter, who's stronger, to love the other. That's what the contest should be different. And I'm just I regret that I just miss this opportunity because I wanted these materials to be closer and closer adapted to our articles, and simply I just and I didn't even know this game was planned. I don't know. So this game, I don't know, do it. This word, I didn't even know what this word was. Or KVN, well, I knew that one. That you need to take like a task to others and other groups, teams that compete. It's how to express our content. Were you able to express something out specific to our attitude, our aspiration? That's what the winning, the success should be in. You get what success here is, right? It's when the father is playing with the son, and the father is letting the son win, and that's how he's teaching him. He's not suppressing him. Well, we'll learn. I regret that I missed this point. I admit it. Next. To create conditions for constant connection between the friends and all the Kabbalistic groups. Every Kabbalistic group is obligated to do this, and it's the problem of it's a spiritually organizational problem, because we need to have like a common charter, and we'll discuss, and don't just hurry too much to jump ahead, just to chew and digest the connections between us. That's to understand all that is a work between us, to start it, to finish it. The Creator will always do that, but as soon as we are ready, as soon as we understand what He must do upon us, He carries it out at once. And from His side, it's just our readiness to do the next action. As soon as we're ready for it, we will start to understand that now we understand what He wants to do with us. Right away, He does it with us. He implements it. But see, we don't know what we should await. What should we create out of ourselves? How should we adapt ourselves? What should we yearn that He will do to us? We're not putting ourselves up opposite as in this position of the nukwa relative to Him. Please do this upon me. But we are like, I am doing this myself. I am molding myself right now. No, I'm not molding anything out of myself. I'm not. Instead, I need to just create myself. Just make myself like a kli, this incorrect relation towards our mission, towards our work, in every phase. That's what completely pulls us into the wrong direction. And we start to imagine ourselves like we are acting in the material world, but we're not actually acting there. We need to understand what should actually affect us and manifest in us. So that's why all of our connections between all the friends and inside the groups and between all the groups must be built accordingly. So I am reading now what we prepared here in summary the summary and conclusions that happened between all the meetings, between all the group leaders. All the groups and all the group members are here to take an active part in the worldwide dissemination project of Kabbalah. So to ensure that each one has an assignment of work. So I'll tell you frankly, there's nothing more unifying, more connecting between us and connecting us to the Creator than the dissemination of His knowledge throughout the whole world, because His main goal, the goal of the Creator, that's His main goal, and only one, it's to fulfill all the creatures, and that means to prepare this whole world kli in relation to the Creator and aspiration that the humanity would have toward Him. This work, yeah, we do have, and you can read from this book, Kabbalah for beginners in Hebrew, and we selected and marked, bolded these black shaded passages that will, and you see that are highlighted by us. These they are Baal Salam, and you see how powerful they are. How Baal Salam writes, and not only Baal Salam, and there's a book that will come out soon. It's called To See the Good. Maybe it'll be called different, something different in Russian or in Hebrew. But it has excerpts from Kabbalists about how important it is to disseminate Kabbalah and how it's the only remedy for our world and so on. So there's nothing more effective, nothing more that is beneficial than dissemination. And dissemination must be common. this joint work and include all of our activities and in B'nai Baruch and even everything besides the kitchen, and even the kitchen works on dissemination, but everything apart from it is only for dissemination. And you can argue and be offended that we are not professional in this field, but sure, if you want to do it better than us, go ahead. You will receive everything from us. If in Moscow, they will suddenly will figure out how to create some kind of department that will do better video, audio, then what we do, let's, for example, with printing. Like right now, they are right now creating, formatting books there. They're making like a final layout and sending it to the print shop and getting a finished product. And then we'll have printing of pamphlets. And they also have, abroad and in Israel and abroad that create work on clean up the materials, edit them and translate them, and translators that exist I don't even know where in the world, because electronic communication these days allows us to be a world to have these world projects, common projects, and the participation in them is absolutely critical. You're doing some kind of lecture, you're organizing some kind of a gathering for something. You need planning, you need content, you need to invent something. Then get advices from everyone. Maybe it'll create some kind of difficulties on one hand, but you must find some kind of optimal way to have this influence us, to connect more between us. So I would want to see, like, truly successful, more professional work between us in different countries with different projects, common projects that we tried. And through these surveys, we tried to get from you who is able to do what. We'll also have an award ceremony and certificates for participating in this work. Yeah, there are hundreds of graduation certificates. And these are truly the people that truly work on that, people that are working truly for all of us, to lift all of us up. And there's nothing more effective of an action than dissemination. I believe that only this joint work, that this joint action, on one hand, I was, of course, beside my Rav, and on the other hand, I was engaged in dissemination, and no one else from that Rav's group did that, and I brought more students to him. I was the curator. I disseminated the first book, printed, published my first little book for the first time in 83. I gave all kinds of lectures in Tel Aviv, Dimona, all kinds of places. And I believe that as much as I knew or know from that time, this really forms a person. Not because it's in our world, where the more you tell about something, the more you understand and grow, but because you, by that, evoke onto yourself the surrounding light. And if, moreover, if you intend to uplift the entire world group, then this light that you evoke upon yourself is a billion times greater. And it's to the extent of your intention, truly. So, all groups, all members of the group need to ensure that each one has an assignment and has a task, a role in dissemination. So, if you can't write, then read for others. If you can't write, then read. If you can't stand at the metro, then just hand things out. If you can't hand things out, then maybe work on posters, in something, in anything, set chairs for lectures, and no matter what, obligate yourself, be responsible, and apply yourself to something in dissemination, just in any little thing, even if you just clean some material, and then the material will be posted somewhere on the internet, that's also dissemination.
2: Далее. Всем членам групп ежемесячно выплачивать.
1: Next, all groups must pay maaser monthly, which is of course used for dissemination. Of course, in principle, you understand that by no means no one uses your money wants to take your money, and we use it as a means for our joint unification, and we must be completely transparent to each other. We must see and understand all our common projects, how it's done and who does it. We must help and advise one another, and of course, at the end, as a result of final analysis, I hope that we will move towards a common fund and a common cash account that will have have common decision as to where to best direct our financial funds, and from one part of the world or another, but it's for a common task and how to best develop that. So at the end, it's necessary, and we must already now start to prepare for it and be ready for it in advance and think about it and slowly form the system. And for this, we have our management. And it gradually will do this and must help them.
0: So paying maaser, there's not even discussion about it if you want to participate in spiritual work. This isn't my condition. It's handed to the person responsible in the group. That person is responsible for deposits, and all of this must be transparent between us. It's like a one family that lives out of one pocket, its own pocket. Everyone brings it to the common cash box. I hope we'll come to this. It doesn't matter where you are, Alaska or Africa, no matter where you are, wherever you consider is necessary for a most common effective development. Doesn't matter if in Ukraine a person gives $1 a month, it has to be 10%. Doesn't matter. The effectiveness is the same. Those 10% are on that person's conscience because it's his spiritual development. I don't want to talk about the sums that people give, such as Vladimir Slutsker's and a few other big people with great means. They truly help us realize humongous projects. Without them, we would simply suffocate. But according to the spiritual importance, a person who hands in $1 a month because he earned only $10, it's the same thing. That is, he has the same participation in the spiritual world. The Creator lets you earn. And in the end, from this 100%, you give 10%. You must give back to the Creator. 90%, that is considered that you do that. But the 10th you give away because he will correct it in you before the Maksom. And after Maksom, you'll see what happens with you. You'll have a different calculation. You will lose the sensation of these material values. You'll understand that their value only in using them to move forward. And besides that, understand that the projects that we work on, films, texts, everything apart from books, which perhaps books pay for themselves, but there are also people such as editors and publishers, which I'm not considering right now, so perhaps that book just breaks even. Everything else outside of that comes from us there. And the fact that we are sitting here today, how much are we paying? Are we covering half of this gathering here? More? Approximately 50% of the cost of this Congress, we're covering with our maaser less than half. Everything, the remainder is due to our big friends with the means who can help us cover the rest. So you understand what maaser means, especially maaser of these types of people who help us with their all their heart. So I'd like to thank Vladimir Slutsker, Sergei Gavanda, Leonid Makaron, Leonid Elizarov. This is truly an enormous contribution, because without them we wouldn't be able to actually be here.
2: Причем их маасер перечисляется официально на наш.
0: And their maaser is transferred officially to our B'nai Baruch bank account and spent absolutely transparently for us and for the state authorities, for the government. To create a single budget for the world group, I just spoke about this. Each regional group has a transparent budget. I've talked about this as well. It plans its work, expenses, and funds in coordination with the management of the World Group. I think we'll gradually get to this. I don't know if we can start this now. We don't know exactly what they have and what we have. All this must be organized gradually. Again, what is the problem? To help, if possible, in their regions, and if possible, for all of us to direct our finances towards one project or another. And the most important is that this common bank will help us create one common family. All regional centers belong to the single world organization of B'nai Baruch. This is not my field. But we have experienced managers such as Sasha Kozlov, Slutsker, Kavanda, and in general, in the Moscow group especially, there are many people who have their own businesses and know how to run this type of thing, and in the United States, so I hope they'll be able to do this. It's not my thing. I hope they'll be able to free me from all of this, and I'll simply remain with my teachings. Next, all regional groups inform the management of the World Organization of B'nai Baruch weekly about their work and submit reports monthly. With us, every person in B'nai Baruch has duties. These duties are scheduled at time. Maybe we could arrange a certain tour of our center for everyone. Where is a view?
2: Да, там, конечно, сейчас полная разруха, все здесь.
0: Yeah, of course, everything is in disarray, everybody's here. Maybe a film. You would see our enormous schedule. We have 100 people, they're obligated to do this and that. Each one has a duty in the kitchen and the lessons. In our center, there's no such thing as people not having a place. There's a crew that comes in and washes, cleans, and scrubs our entire center every night. Three people, right? Every night, three of our friends on duty. And when we are not in the center from 10 in the evening until 3 in the morning, they wash it completely. And we come into a clean, aired center. So every night, it's a new people on duty. There are people responsible for groceries. There are people responsible for repairs. Everyone has a schedule, has a duty. There are people responsible, for instance, to work with a Hebrew-speaking population, and general entire teams, those hanging up flyers, handing them out, newspaper advertisements, reaching out to the press, people directing lecture halls, organizing lecture halls, giving lectures. All of this is organized according to a plan, and we hope that all of these common plans, we will have them as well. But you must understand that centralization slows the development of local initiatives. So, but this does need must be done so that our mutual efforts will be effective. Any product that you release into the world, even for your, let's say, internal use in the group, let's say, say we would print 300 copies for our group. You have no right to do this before you receive a consent from our center. In fact, personally from me, I don't want any blunders. You're working in the name of Baruch, and you could harm all of us if you don't follow the proper procedures. Not only our image with authorities and religious or state, but you can harm us spiritually. So any product, anything printed, even if it's printed and distributed inside of the group, it cannot be distributed only inside of the group, but even if it is inside of the group, it is even more important that it would be go through our censorship. Therefore, there can be no arbitrary actions here. This must be subject to my control. And if you don't follow this, that you simply will not be together with us and with me. No newspapers, no local ones. There's all of a sudden I'm presented with some kind of a surprise, a newspaper in some town, and you cannot imagine all the subtleties of Kabbalistic information. If you consult with me, you will gain a far greater understanding and sensitivity to what it should be, and you will see where your mistakes are, just like with your games and shows. But let's learn together from this. I'm warning everyone and ask you to follow this. Next, all regional groups inform us weekly. Well, Kozlov will manage this, they'll correspond, and he will arrange all of this. All leaders of regional groups and organizations are appointed in agreement with the management of the organization of Baruch. This concerns me as well, not so much. I don't go into these matters. Mark or Kozlov know more about this. They're connected more. We have two channels. One channel is a purely organizational, financial, managerial, and the second is the spiritual structure, superstructure above it. I would like to only deal with the spiritual aspect. Don't try to drag me into your organizational level, into your business activities. I don't understand much in this. Turn to me only if something specific needs to be done. But in general, it doesn't. If something happens in a group, I just go over there to tell everyone to leave me alone. I have no other choice sometimes because I get dragged into decisions, organizational, practical, in which I don't understand anything. I can only shout about why is it so expensive, why can't it be cheaper, or why can't it be done faster. But I shout sometimes just in case. I'm serious. I don't understand about this. Don't come to me with these things. But on the other hand, the general information, if it goes out to the market, not into our internal groups or sometimes the methods of approaching organizations, about that you should ask, because that must also be appropriate. I ask you to be careful when dealing with state organizations, with governments, with religious organizations, because we must gradually build our image. Unfortunately, Kabbalah has various associations with it, related to Judaism, with the Berg, with anything. So I ask you to take care of the fact that it would acquire its true, authentic image. It's not easy. But in this polishing, we will build ourselves. Nonsense. Can a person be imbued with a lesson while playing some unrelated games on the screen at the same time? It's a question. I don't know. Maybe they're talking about somebody specific. By no means can there be any distraction from the lesson unless the person is occupied with something that's more important, a more important work. That's why I don't want our people, my students, to be occupied during the lesson with something else. I'm being filmed, for example, on three cameras during the lesson, or there are five people perhaps doing the internet broadcast, or some people are in the kitchen. All this must be cut down. There should be no activity except for the most necessary one during the lesson. Only that can justify not being present. And even if there is a necessity there, it must immediately be limited by creating duties. For instance, once a week, instead of the lesson, I can be in the kitchen or running broadcast. But the other days of the week, other people would replace me in those duties, because our egoism constantly offers us all kinds of tricks to get busy with something else besides the lesson. And this must be seized or stopped. Question: what is the most effective for dissemination? Writing articles oneself or directing these efforts to editing texts? The most useful thing is editing incorrect Kabbalistic text, because that is already half finished material, closest to being ready for by the time you begin to write. By the time you begin to write correctly, you will see that a great deal of time will pass, and in the meantime, your effectiveness will be low. Question: do students who have strayed from the path have a chance to return to the group after some time once they've realized their mistakes? In principle, of course, that is possible. Those are students who have fell off or got lazy, as we say. They fell so much into a powerless state and despair that the group could not help them, and they themselves perhaps did not want the group to help them. A certain amount of time would pass, and they would realize this. Time heals, if not the person's own efforts. And perhaps a time will come when they'll once again receive an inspiration from themselves, from us, from the surrounding light in the end, and of course could return to the group. I mean people who simply fell off. But in the fact that he fell off, we were to blame. We loaded him so much work that he occupied himself only with that, and he became so detached and received such little inspiration from the lessons and the group that the last phrase that he said, what was it? Somehow, I don't know it. I think this is all unreal. This is all not possible. And as soon as a person says such a phrase, he must immediately be removed from the group. But as soon as I felt that he had truly went through that period, and I realized that we were to blame and we didn't take care of him and not sensitive to his overload in work, then right away I sent certain people to him that told him he could come back, and thank God today he's back with us. And this is a good lesson for us. By no means don't allow anyone to be absent from the lesson unless there's an extreme necessity in it. And if it does exist, then set up rotations for that necessary duty or post. Rav was speaking about a specific person. Are there questions about this? I've heard that Moscow group, and then there are people outside standing and smoking and discussing soccer or something, I don't know. Then throw them out. A person could sleep at the lesson. He's tired. You should nudge him. But if not, then just let him sleep. But he's at the lesson. He came to be present on the lesson. And they're outside doing something or other. And don't decide any group matters as if they're so important, we'll decide them all together. We have no other time. No other time. Then don't decide them. You have no right to decide these things. We'll appoint others to decide. This is very strict with us. And despite of this, people come out, people go for a smoke, make tea and so on. Okay, by the way, in regards to tea and coffee, there needs to be a rotation. Everything should be done according to a schedule, as evenly as possible. I know people that translators that are translating from Hebrew to English. There are people running the broadcast, people sitting on the video mixer, the translators. You see only me, but besides me, there are 10 to 15 people. But this is a virtual lesson I'm talking about, not our lesson. So these people must be relieved, even though they're doing this wholeheartedly and with intention. But if they're not able to be at the lesson, I'm against the fact that Senka's team, 4 to 5 people, would be showing you constantly a person that asking the question, somebody else, because it's the entire group instead of being present at the lesson. One person, when he's looking at me, they change every day, so he misses one lesson a week. But it's not possible if you're busy with the technical aspect and you can't pay attention to the lesson and see what I'm writing on the board. Take this into account. You see sometimes you see these outbursts that occur with these people. We're at fault for this. We're to blame. Let's talk more about this and consult with one another.
1: Will we have another name instead of B'nai Baruch? Honestly, I don't know, and it doesn't depend on us. It just as it'll flow and happen. Suggest your names. Maybe they'll be able to replace the name of B'nai Baruch that's not well understood, that needs to be explained. But I gave this name to the small group of my students because everything I have is from my holy teacher. And because of that, I considered the group that I was creating, I would pass it all on to them. And right now, this name is being disseminated to the whole world group. And there were many times attempts to try to find another name, like Academy of Kabbalah or something else. If you have some such ideas, that's some flash, brilliance, and you'll find some justification from above. And what does it mean, justification from above? That it will actually take root and will be accepted by us and will live within us even more than B'nai Baruch, then of course it'll be good. Why not? If it'll be more understood to all the people on earth. On the other hand, this name is given to the last Kabbalist that finished with himself the whole chain of Kabbalists that came from above, and that was that he was able to catch and pass on this whole method now from below upwards. So also the name of Baruch is the name of the Creator, the Blessed One. So that's, at the same time, it's also has a lot of depth, and it's a very important name, and it's a name that Baal Salam has called his firstborn. So, let us be the firstborn. Does listening to Kabbalistic music frequently and songs help in to ascend in spirituality? If it helps you, then it helps. If not, then not. There's no need for common listening together to be especially carried away with this, because each person should, how can I say, in the intimate moments, minutes that he has on his own. And of course, it's very pleasant when there's a gathering to play some melody based on the state of the group. So, yeah, to listen. Yes, what else we have here? All leaders of regional groups that are elected by agreement and the general meeting of all the leaders, if it's an agreement, if it has a management with the world group, this organization of B'nai Baruch, who carries out decisions and how are they adopted for a congress like this? And who's considered a student of Rav Lightman? Students are not appointed or elected. What can I say? Who is a student? The student is the one that fulfills all the conditions necessary for spiritual development. That's the student. In what group should a woman go to? The group with women, or a group of wives, or a women's group? I don't know what to tell you. There are, and there can be cases like in one place.

together. And you see, as with us, we have Gilad, Avi, Oren. You love them. You understand them. You see the same guy. I'm sorry, hear the Israelis and how much they're together with you, want to be with you. But these are the chosen ones, really, the chosen ones between us that are. But mainly, most of the masses, and it's not even a matter of language, it's the matter of mentality. And they can't have contact. It's difficult for it with other groups. Israelis are a very special people. In pure form, these are very stubborn people that don't bend under anything at all. And these are truly chosen. You can't kill them. These are truly selected among us that want and understand that it's better to be in contact with us and be in common. But for all the others that it's really difficult with, and there's nothing to do. For those, we need to create special conditions. And that's how we're acting. We're now beginning to open special groups, especially only for Israelis, and also locally for you in all those localities that exist in Russia. And it's necessary to create separate groups for, maybe there needs to be a separate group for like Bohemian people, or in Russia there's it's almost like different castes. The society is divided, and it's very hard for people that are so polarized based on their social status and wealth. And so it's desirable to help them with this. What can you do? To create conditions, based on these conditions that already exist, and people, you must help them come to Kabbalah in the most convenient way. So it doesn't matter who you sit with, drink with, embrace. So this, the creation of all these different groups, it's really welcome. And we'll have the same problems in America and all the other countries. We must adjust to the realities and localities. So it's the easiest path for people into Kabbalah. So in this women's group or in that one, in men's group, in that one, not in that one, I personally welcome special groups. And like for Sudskover wishes and special group in Moscow that want to attract politicians and businessmen, these big people, VIPs that cannot simply, they can't simply just walk into some factory and watch some Kabbalistic film. Society doesn't allow them to do this. They're already in this initial state under the influence of society. Nothing can be done. You must meet them halfway in some other conditions, in a form of like a club or some kind of aristocratic circle. And in this way, in principle, we already discussed this, and we thought of, planned this kind of expression of like a special group for them. But the rest of the Moscow group doesn't have nothing to do with this, and it should study by our program and continue with our program and broadcasts and virtual lessons, and they have their own Maser and everything on their own. These are completely two separate groups. And also, our women functions also absolutely separated from us. Sometimes we take in common actions, and they help us in many ways naturally. And of course, if we need to help them financially or physically organize something for them, but it's a completely separate group. So there are many notes that are saying that a person starts to begin to feel that everything's opening, being revealed, the screen is opening. Well, this is a very brief sensation that we get, that each one of us feels at some degree, and they suddenly appear in us and suddenly disappear, and then gradually disappear, and suddenly appear again and gradually disappear, and until we create this specific desire, this true, authentic desire for the true light of Absak, the true light, the correcting light, and what should it really correct in us? And if we truly realize this, and to that we will aspire, nothing else is needed, and these actions, they happen from above downward, by the light, the Creator. Today, we say goodbye to the large part of our friends, that is the Moscow group, its main part.

flies out today. What do I want to say? When I came to my Rav, basically about a week and a half later, one of them passed away. Then the mother passed. Of some of the students there, some of the brothers, I was amazed how these people were heartless. A friend died, they had a drink, and they forgot. The mother passed, and four or five brothers were studying together. The mother died, and I came to them. Well, what does it mean? Like in the wake, it's the when you sit for a week, the so-called Shiva. And they said, they chatted to me about some kind of unrelated items. And before that, I went into other families where they mourn the departed and they cry and everything's quiet and everyone's sitting and then grieving. And here, ordinary atmosphere. And later it became apparent to me, but first it was very incomprehensible, this wild attitude towards departings, because we're all going forward, we're all going towards a better future, and there's never going from bad. From going good to bad, because it doesn't mean that I'm just like making some kind of psychological motivational boost here, but it's truly so. It's because even the worst state, no matter how it appears in us, it's only simply the revelation of a kli of the upper state, the kli of the higher state, the better one, higher one than the past one. So that's why you constantly need to live based on this modulo, on this. Based on this modulus, is that I'm always in a greater state. And that is absolutely necessary. And without it, there is no justification for the actions of the Creator. Without it, the Creator can be closer to the Creator. And because who's doing this bad? I mean, it's only the Creator who's making this bad. Who else is doing it? But if I understand where this bad is happening from, but if I'm thankful that he brings me and leads me through such low states, that means I deserve this, I merit it, and I can truly justify it. Then it becomes good. And in each state, good or bad, every state, good or bad, it's evaluated by me and it's sensed by me only to the extent how the Creator is brought into it, into the state, most worst state. Bring the Creator into it, start to understand a little bit and realize that it only comes from Him. He's the only one that's doing this to you. Then instantly the state is calmed and soft and it becomes sweet. And it's called Hamtaka. Hamtaka is a sweetening. Matok is sweet. And immediately it happens because in general, all the negative, this distancing from the light is distancing from the Creator. But it's especially when He's always pushing your egoism, pushing it down, lowering you, but you are aspiring higher, drawing closer to Him. He expands it downward, your egoism, but you are aspiring even higher. And this level, this partsuf is growing. That's why no tears during no farewells we can have here. We must truly feel ourselves, all the groups, right now, as if we truly feel right now. Try to see yourself internally in our internal yearning, aspiration, and you will suddenly discover that it truly exists, this common kli, because it does exist and you just don't see it. I'm speaking from the state in which you actually truly exist. Remove these bodies and you will see this one common aspiration upward and live in it. We must already move into this mode of existence. And you're just pulling yourself backwards. Stop. Just cut all those ropes. And then you won't have the sensation whether you're alive or dead. Nothing will affect you. No body. Is there body? No body. Even now, they're no longer here. These bodies and our sensations, no, we shouldn't relate to each other through the bodies. That's it.

0: Важно ли читать материалы про себя или вслух не имеет значения?
1: Does it matter whether you read the materials silently or aloud? It makes no difference. Are these fragments or not fragments? It doesn't matter. Actually, nothing makes difference. Only your aspiration. You know, I have such little scraps, notes from Baal Salam, from notes, these tiny little jottings, notes. And I read from them this tiny little two, three words. And the main thing is what it awakens in me. If two people have inner groups, and how can one personally unite these two inner groups into one group? I don't understand this. What do you mean two people? Each one of them has his own group and they unite these groups into each other? I don't know. Is it necessary to unite them? It doesn't necessarily. One big group is not always better than two different ones. Let these two groups strive to be as one, but not maybe be one. Okay, maybe there's a chance to work on this unification. That's more important. But if we're one group, then we have nothing to work on. But this way, you at least understand that you are truly different, and you'll understand why the Creator created us and scattered us all over the world, all over the surface of the globe, made us all different, and so we'd strive for unification. And the truth is that if we were to gather into like one, in Hebrew it's called hamula. What to call it? A commune? Or a clan, let's say, nothing good will come of it, because we must aspire, but not unite physically. I don't consider that, as a rule, there's nothing good come of it. On the contrary, aspire forward, each one, let them express their individuality. The main thing is to have the intentions and the physical connection of several groups. Let's say in New York, maybe 10 groups, or let's say 200 groups. What difference does it make? Each one in their own region, and maybe it's more convenient to get to or closer, further, organizing these small gatherings, meeting with others, getting together into one big company. By all means, look, I don't consider that merging into one group. But just that merging, I don't see that as itself as a result. What can one do is not to become attached to older states. They don't exist. Old states, they simply don't. That's it. There is no past. You see how Lot's wife is punished in Torah when she turned back and looked past, became a pillar of salt. One must not look back. On one hand, we must try to feel shame, and on the other hand, not to go off into the left line. How to resolve this? The left line, shame, that's a very good state on which we must build ourselves. Shame is it's a constant feeling that you must have, and it must be expressed in you as this feeling of responsibility before the whole group. If I'm somewhere in some place and I exist there in some actions, and especially in thoughts, and they don't connect me with all my other global friends, then I must feel shame. And then, even though right now I'm in one boat with them, I am rowing in the opposite direction. I'm drilling a hole and I'm harming them. Any deviation, any interruption, even for 1 minute of our joint effort and aspiration, that is betrayal.
2: I told you, I brought examples about my Rav who spoke about this. When a husband says, for 5 minutes a week, I spend time somewhere else. Will a woman agree to that? It means that all the rest of the time, he's also not with her. Isn't that so? In aspiration and love, in adhesion, there cannot be a break. If there is a break, it is already something defective. It's an accurate example for our life, because the root and its consequence in our life are exactly the same.
0: Не знаю, что еще вам сказать.
2: I don't know what else to tell you.
0: Мы должны понимать, что свыше.
2: We must understand that from above we're given everything. Creator provides all the condition, maximally optimal at every moment, calculated relative to each one of us and all of us together. So there's no need to look for other circumstances, for the next moment or a better inner state of mind or a better state in the world group or any circumstances, better or worse, that will help us. Every moment is optimal in its manifestation towards us.
0: Тут вот остались записки.
2: There are some notes that we have here, as they say. Specifically, what should we do? But specifically, what we need to do is to remain in the most elevated state, and through the sensation, each one should live in his and act at home, at work, in our groups, in dissemination, in our whole life. Let's exchange
0: впечатлениями, опытом.
2: Let's exchange our impressions and experience in such efforts and support one another. If we quickly and successfully find our correspondence not only to the surrounding light, but to the correcting surrounding light, what is the aura sock that must act upon us? It acts to the extent of our similarity to it, when our desires will truly be similar to it, when the corrections we desire will be such as it truly can correct us. Then it will act upon us. There is no coercion in the spiritual world. The light not coercively correct me. I must desire this correction. Therefore, it depends only on us. If we form this desire, then we will push through. Because the first part, the United World Group went through the entire cycle of these states. I'm very glad, because I didn't think we would be able to manage this. It turns out that 3-4 days are enough for this.
0: Я очень вам признателен.
2: I'm very grateful. I'm pleased with the time I spent here and spent effectively. It is quite astonishing how we were able to receive help from above and we were ready for this, how fortunate we were truly to spend these days in the most optimal aspiration, how people were behaving, how they tried, how they strived, how quickly our common intention brought them back inside, how they kept order so as not to be scattered inside and outside. It's quite amazing. I didn't expect this. It's truly great. We must thank the Creator for doing this for us. And it is truly a testament that we are a part, a foundation, that part, that foundation from which the last generation will be created.
0: Мне совершенно ясно просто, до какого мы дошли.
2: It's clear to me at what stage we are at, which stage we reached, and what needs to be formed inside of us. And in the near future, ritual lessons and our correspondence will be devoted to this. We'll work through all these actions within ourselves. There was also questions about crossing the Maksom. Crossing of the Maksom is this next state. Our common clee, we did not have it before. Now we need to create this common desire. We need to fully go through it out of our common desire, this ego that we received for the first time, we have not received it as a common one. This arousal that we created together, for the first time, these connections have been created between us, and also for the first time, a rupture between us will appear. This is the first time. So, if we make this aspiration to create this connection between us, to remove this rupture, then we will naturally evoke precisely the manifestation of the surrounding light in the form of Or Apsak, and will be corrected. So the crossing of the Maksom, the Pesach and Sukkot, or whatever else, it's not necessarily needs to happen on those times. This can happen at any time, in a week, in a month, and we don't need to sit together and drink or dance. So, wait it every second. As it is said, a person must await the appearance of the Mashiach every second, the Redeemer. This very Or Apsak is called Mashiach. It pulls every person, a person, and correcting him, pulling him up into the upper world. So, we talked about the person going into Egypt and then receiving the Torah, then he builds for himself an idol and then he destroys it. This is what we will now feel, the connections being destroyed. And then little by little he enters the desert, begins to build the temple when Malchut and Binaruk join together. So, within a person, when he begins to build within him, Hesed, Gvura, Tiferet, Netzach, Hod, Yesod, 6 days, these are the 6 days of Sukkot, when the surrounding light acts upon him. And when he enters Malchut, the surrounding light, that's what's called Leil Hashanah Rabbah, seventh day. That is the seventh day, and when the light enters Malchut, it is called the holiday of Simchat Torah, the joy of the Torah, the joy of the light. What is this joy of the light? When it can enter the Kli, the seventh day represents that. Comes after the correction of the 6 days, these six qualities, when it enters Malchut and fills the egoism itself, but it fills this egoism only in the so-called Vak, not the entire Or Chochmah in full, but Vak, the Chochmah, a weak light. Keter, Chochmah, Binar are still absent here, and they will be joined at the holiday of Purim. This transition from the sixth to the seventh day will be tonight. And tomorrow we already celebrate the Simchat Torah, this day, and we exit the Sukkah. Tomorrow evening we will leave the Sukkah, and by law we can no longer be in the Sukkah. Because the person, that's it, he transitioned to the next state. There's nothing to regret, to look back, no reason to go back, and only off forward and upward.
1: Let's have a summary of the lesson and see what we could take from the lesson and realize it in the 10.
3: שרב נותן הרבה חשיבות לזה וממש זכינו להיות בחברה שבאמת חברים כל הזמן עובדים בדיוק על זה וממש נגיע לדרגה חדשה כל מה שרב אומר ממש זה קורה בפועל ואנחנו רואים את זה שיש לנו הרבה מה להתקדם תמיד להתקדם עוד ועוד בחוץ לא רק בשביל אנשים אבל להתקדמות של הקבוצה שלנו
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1: this experience of Rav that we experienced, this whole So we will continue and we will reach the goal that we want to reach. Rav reminded us that there are several groups in Moscow and here too, in Israel. They need to develop. He said there's different mentalities, like not just Petah Tikva, and not can't be just have all in one group. So it's very important that each region has its own locality, each has its own identity, its own uniqueness and nature, and that's somehow related to the Congress.
5: It's very pertinent, and in every situation we have to bring in the Creator as much as possible, which is a copying of the situation. And if there's competition, it should be only around who is giving more, who bestows more, who causes more connection, not who is smarter.
6: My eye is only in order to connect with others.
5: Yeah, he said it's not for you to finish the job. We have to get stronger in connections between us and between us and the world kli. And then he emphasized two things. One is not to compete under any circumstances, compete only in love of friends. And another thing is dissemination. Those two things.
7: כן, כמה דברים ששמעתי ככה, כל פעולה רוחנית שלנו תלויה אך ורק בכוונה שלנו.
5: A few things.
6: Every spiritual action is dependent on anything that has to do with the change between us, even between man and woman, is the yearning of the Creator. And we need to reach such a request that anything negative I have towards the friends will change, whether I'm lacking the desire, the ability, or your tiredness, anything that there's a place I can add to the friends and I don't find anything, that is what I want him to change in me. So I'll see suddenly everything there.
5: Exactly. Every act should start from the Creator and end with him. The request to him, otherwise they're just acts that lead to nothing. It's not simple. We have to develop the yearning, first of all, to try to connect, to receive light, more of youth, coarseness, and then raise man. And only the light of Absag can correct us. That stems from our man, when we understand our nature that doesn't let us connect, doesn't let us ask from the Creator. But then we ask, and then the light comes, which is the only thing that can correct us. But there's a demand, a deficiency. And accordingly, the light comes from Chokhmah to Bina. When we ask to be like Bina, we receive light of Chokhmah, how we can change ourselves.
6: Rav started from, well, you can say for the first time, we wanted to draw the reforming light, connected, and did that. And if what we wanted didn't come out, then the kli is not ready yet. His whole discussion was about how to build a kli from all sides, in the internal work, in the external work, how to be connected. Then he talked about the light of Absag, and then he spoke of there not being any personal advancement, only group advancement, and we need to understand this.
5: We'll move to the next part of the lesson, and before that, we'll sing a song together.

0: Shalom chaverim.
1: Hello friends. We are continuing this wonderful lesson that we heard from our teacher. Also an opportunity for each of us to be reminded of how much we can and be thankful and should be thankful for our teacher. We can see in these lessons how much force, how much power Rav gives us. I wouldn't even call it a lesson. It's like an educational series towards spirituality. He's almost touching every topic. And I think it doesn't matter when a person comes to seeing these lessons, participating in them, experiencing them, he can see how our world group was developed. Many foundations that Rav has shared with us in these, in the processes that we're developing. So, in short, a couple of short things I wanted to read from the lesson. I'm sure there are many more. One of them, Rav says, so if in the past we felt and wanted this light to make in each of us an advancement individually, personally, so like gradually we start to understand there's no personal advancement. Advancement only exists to the extent in which I'm connected with others. The second thing is that Rav talked about the common yearning, that only from a common yearning we create a clear and yearning to the Creator. So we'll try to do that now together between us.
2: Yeah, many things. I would like to point out that I've talked about Bnei Baruch. In those days, people asked questions, should we change the name or not change the name, because it's very difficult for Russian speakers and English speakers and people in the world to express, to pronounce the words Bnei Baruch, and we discussed it. So, first of all, prepare questions. We have half an hour now. And as we were getting ready for the lesson, we thought it would be right that after such a lesson, because we watched this lesson yesterday, we saw that there are many things here, both organizational and social, that are pertinent today. So we have to ask ourselves where we are compared to this, the many advice that Rav gave us 23 years ago. So we would like you to scrutinize and ask questions for each tent, to ask questions, not for individual to ask. To ask what can we add in order to be regarded as Bnei Baruch.
1: Yes, what can we add as a ten to be considered students of Bnei Baruch, as Rav presented it in this lesson. He more or less described the image of the group and how it should be built. We can look inwards, each and to ourselves, and each in their ten. What can we add in order to adhere ourselves to what Rav talked about there?
2: Right. The emphasis is on the ten, because in those days we weren't divided into tens. So now, after so many years, each ten should examine itself and see if we meet the criteria. Are we doing what Rav advised us? 6 minutes.
3: Can שכל הדרך שלנו זה ממש קודם
1: כל. Our entire path is to first reach love of friends. How can we feel one another, care for one another? And then in the ten, as we do this, that's how we become students of Rav. There's a lot of work of going above reason, and with that, also dissemination to the world.
2: Right, we got many counsels, many advice from Rav, which are all pertinent for us. And he said it's very good if we have this board maybe a virtual board where we can see who is the head of the 10, what we're doing during the week, what roles friends have, who should get help, general help, or information. And it stands before our eyes during the week, and we can support each other. And maybe also other things continue.
1: Yes, Aaron built such a system. Maybe we need to use this system more. Besides that, from what I heard from Rav, he said that there were groups that, although did a lot of dissemination and flyers and, you know, but they weren't connected to the central group. And here it's a very important subject, because also as tens, each ten needs to be in the spirit of the group. It's not enough that it's connected on its own. It has to have the spirit of Bnei Baruch. And here, I think it's very important, specifically the regional congress, for us to incorporate more in the spirit of the group.
2: Yeah, a very deep internal question. Do I fit? Do I have the right to be called Bnei Baruch? I have to ask myself to what extent I'm exerting myself. And it's good to feel shame before everyone about where you are. This is the recognition of evil that we have to come. We have to come to every second in order to rise again and reach it again and again come to it. To be Bnei Baruch seems to me like it's to be aware of where we are and where we want to be every moment and advance.
1: It was always difficult for me to say what else we can add, because seemingly I've done all the advices already, so something more. Nevertheless, Rav said that, again, that my I exists only in order to connect with others. Also, the 10 only exists, seemingly this is I, that's the unit, in order to connect with the other 10s, and that is actually, the regional congress can help with this.
2: He also gave external tips, rules of how to behave, and internal ones. So he said to engage in dissemination, concentrate on love of friends, concentrate on the sources, focus on the sources, not disconnect from the listen. He said that in the lowest states, if you justify, if you do inner work, by this specifically, you grow.
0: I think
1: the work is for there always to be room for you to examine this gap between where you are today and the ideal state. How much you're contributing to the group, and how, to what extent you're entering them into spiritual work, into your heart, upon which resistances you're identifying and going through, how many degrees you have to rise above reason in the work all the time. All the spiritual inner work is the implementation, and upon it there will also be the externality with which we live our life towards that. But the inner change is where it's like we're putting ourselves on the operation table and asking the Creator, to the reforming light, to make the change in us, to correct us.
2: I see that after all of us, many advice, I see how much we focused on work in the 10, which is the main work. There's no work that is more essential. And out of all this, everything I've said about dissemination, how much we should disseminate. And now the regional congress and the work with all the communities, as I've said, is what really advances us.
1: We spoke about advancement, personal advancement. Rav here said a sentence that there is no such thing. in a revealed manner. There's only our general advancement. I need to come to a state where I care for the friends. He talked about the evil incarnation and...
2: Right, we just spoke of you and I, and it's interesting, he says, Andrew, he says if he's actually now watching the lessons because he was busy organizing the congresses with other friends, but I was in all the lessons, I was in charge of the study material, so things change. Now I'm in charge of the organization, so things change. But look, 2,000 years ago, Rabbi Akiva said, love your friend as yourself, and Rav says every lesson that we should connect. And we just talked about now, about how many things you need to do, how many criteria you have, how much movement

0: how many movements you have to do in this world in order to connect. And we all hear about it. So, in one lesson, just how many things I've told us. Each person, each 10 can make a whole list of things that we have to meet, both externally, internally, to think what to do in order to come to that state called connection. And of course, only now are we beginning to understand that without Baal HaSulam, Rabash, and certainly without Rav, who explained all those things, and took us through this educational process, we'd have no chance. A person cannot reach a state of connection. If you have questions about the Congress, about organization, the organization or society or anything, things that we heard and we can realize today as well and implement today that we're lacking today, you're invited to ask.
1: Hello friends, I'm asking from this workshop that we did, from the feeling of connection in our 10. I am in a 10 with Rui Miron, who's in charge of the content in Petah Tikva. Our question is this, a question that many friends are asking themselves. We heard from Rav that spirituality is revealed in the boundaries of the 10. Rav regularly was very meticulous about this throughout the years, even when friends gathered physically somewhere together. So we connected in the breaks, we incorporated in the groups, in the breaks, but in the lessons, Rav always brought us back that we need to do the workshops with our 10. Even when I flew from far away, I connected on the Zoom with my 10. Now we're in a new state, we're looking forward, and we're entering into 3 days of intensive connection with the whole world clique. My first question is, how do we, how do we protect ourselves so that whatever we experience, whatever we feel, the power of the general clique, this excitement, how will we then bring this to our tent, to our work, so it won't be compensation of, oh, maybe my tent is not enough for me? My 10 is somehow, I don't feel enough room for work, so as a compensation, I'm going to get impressed by the general clique and the general feeling. How do we help one another so that all these things, we're like kind of locating and collecting advice and discernments for our 10, which we don't divert ourselves or mistake in this, or fall to some mistake that somehow the feeling of the general connection will blur the deficiency for the place for our work in the Tem. So this will give us an innovation, a new deficiency. How do we keep this both in the preparation for the Congress and in the Congress itself? Thank you.
0: We can say L'chaim, we can feel Yuri's burning heart, how worried he is about the 10, about maintaining, sticking to Rav's words. First of all, how? I don't know. But the very fact that you're mentioning it, and we're thinking about it together, it's important. We understand that all the spiritual work is done in the 10. I hope we all understand it. And if not, we help each other understand. And Rav helps us understand it each day in each lesson. At the same time, at the Congress, awakening from below, we will try to awaken from each other from below in bigger groups. We will be seated, as you said, during workshops and other events, randomly, meaning friends from different frameworks, will sit together. By the way, Petah Tikva, which is the most important thing for many places in the world, but it's not the only place. There are many other places in the world that for them, the very meeting is already a meaningful event. Because many of the friends in the world, probably the vast majority of the friends in the world, don't have the experience of sitting together with 200 friends in a full

0: hall. So the very meeting is a meaningful event, the physical closeness. I've said today in the lesson that in Bnei Baruch we always sit in such a way that we can see each other. I talked about how maybe you can hug the friend, you can put your hand on the friend during the lesson. And it's an experience that not everyone gets in the world, and it's important for us that all the friends in the world experience it. But take our friends who come here for internship. As an example, each of them during workshops is connected to their tents during workshops. At the same time, they are here on internship. They are impressed by each other. They get a lot of strength from each other. They are seated in a hall which is not their tent and get a lot of impression, and we hear from them the kind of impressions that they get from each other and from everyone here. And they told me how they tell their friends about the atmosphere here. That's an example of a person getting an impression from a broader framework and brings it back into his tent. He understands that the work he does with his friends in the tent, and likewise each friend brings it, and that's true not only for the Congress. We're trying to bring inspiration to the tent. Greatness, importance, otherwise from where will we get strength? We get strength from the friends. We all realize it. I get up in the morning because of the friends. So on the one hand, you're right. We have to emphasize. You said running away. We're not running away from the tent. It's not like it's not good in the tent and I'm running elsewhere. It's wonderful in the tent. And if not, I have to work on the greatness of the friend in order to feel that it's great. At the same time, in order to strengthen the tent and draw into the tent more strength, so we can continue deepening the work between us. We need more strength, all of us. It's not like this tent is okay and that tent is not. Everyone. And we can get that impression from a broader framework. The power, the quantity, different discernments that I want to bring. Maybe examples I see from other friends and other tents, other frameworks. These are good things. It doesn't divert me, pushes me away. It's not like I think that the friends who are seated in front of me, which are all our students, right? They're not with me at the same tent, but they are our friends. They're not strangers. The fact that they may speak a different language or be in a different framework, they have the same greatness and importance, and I can get from them many examples, many impressions, discernments. It depends how I relate to them, if I see them as great and want to give them greatness and importance from me and they to me. So that way we mix all the power we had in the world group and draw it back to our tents. We do the work and continue again. We're not exiting, running away anywhere. On the contrary, we want to deepen our work in the tent.
1: It's maybe another word. I don't just want to technically sit. Because, for example, I'm traveling to the United States, so I can't sit. It's also different times with the time zone from my tent. I'm actually yearning to sit with the friends that I know over 20 years and to take from them their impression, the examples they will give me, and then to bring it to my tent. Let's say for us, once in some time, we talk about the greatness of the world, and each talks about it. I want to renew that those examples. It seems to me like it's so understood. It's it doesn't have to do. Sometimes we heard it's like some kind of betrayal. Is how am I leaving my tent? You're not leaving. It's always with you. By the way, there's also times that we determine that, just like in a family, the family stays here once a day. When I go out, I update them what happened, what I saw during my day. You do the same. You're updating your tent. But it's an opportunity. Let's put things in proportion. It's once in a while, an opportunity, once a year, It's been so long that we haven't met. That's why we think that this can really bring a much greater power than there is right now in each ten.
0: More questions? Or did that answer you? It answered you. Okay.
1: Thank you. Today we heard from Rav in the lesson that there's nothing that unites us more than dissemination. And we all here, at least in Petah Tikva, are doing many actions that support the lessons, the framework, the duties. The question is, what if that is considered dissemination? What today, from the lesson that we saw 23 years later, what is considered dissemination? Thank you.
0: I don't think anything has changed. Just as before, a person came who did some cleaning here in the building. Some take out the trash, some guard, some people don't leave the kitchen. All of that is dissemination. Inner or outer dissemination, it's only different forms. Recently, you could start thinking, once I've had less energy to talk about dissemination, I know from conversations with friends, people started thinking that now it's not important, now it's important to focus on the 10. I know about myself that I never heard from Rav, that at any point he said, no, enough, we've done enough, now we should wait. I think I talked about it enough with Rav. Let's put it this way, from the perspective of the organization, we don't know how to bring the organization into a situation where everyone has a role in dissemination. But each person has to see to it, just like paying ma'asel for coming to the lesson. I don't imagine a person without a permanent role, duty, where he serves the society. It's true that previously it was easier, you could do simpler things, like physical things, like go out and hand out a paper. I've invented all kinds of things that we used to do that had no benefit other than connection. Today, perhaps because we're virtual, previously the majority of the group was 100 people here, and that was it. And all the groups were physical. Today, most of the friends are virtual. So if you don't have special skills, I don't know if everyone has a role. But I can give an example. In those days, in Citroën 2004 or 5, I had a period where I didn't have a role. I remember Marek Aviu told me, you have to get a role. And really, they gave me something. I had a few months where I just couldn't find myself. I was in charge of the social things, and then suddenly dissemination started, and I didn't have any special skills I could do. I couldn't translate. So I know this feeling. I think the responsibility has to be from the person too. That a person understands that without it, he can't advance. And some of us have this feeling that that's enough for me, the 10. And we have this feeling that if it's not spoken about in the lesson, it doesn't exist. From Rav's perspective, though, everything is the same in terms of importance. There are certain criteria that a person has to meet. And I admit that we, as an organization, don't know well enough how to come to each person and offer something. But it has to come from the person, too. This passion.
1: Now, I would just add one thing, Yedidia. There are 24 more days, 25 more days. There's a Congress. It's called Awakening from Below. A person needs to stop now and ask, what am I doing in the Congress? Am I coming to the Congress as a guest? Thank you. Here, I brought myself. I did a favor to everyone. What am I doing? It doesn't really matter what, if he's sharpening the pencils or a videographer or sweeping the floors. Like Rav said here, there's people who are cleaning up the old center, etc., these examples. There's this and there's that. Doesn't even matter what a person is doing.

0: and participate. There's so many things we can do, and it doesn't even matter what. The very fact that I'm involved begins to prepare me for the Congress. This obligates me. I need to do things. I have a timetable, a schedule, and so on. So let's make the most of this opportunity. It's not for someone else. Kiev 3.
1: Доброго ранку, шановні викладачі та світовиклі. Ми щойно чули від Рава на уроці, що якщо група
2: вважає... Good morning, hello teachers and friends. We heard from Rav that if the group regards itself as independent, it is separated from others. So what should a group or region do in order not to be separated, but to be connected, to feel connected to the rest of the groups and to all of the Baruch during the Congress? Thank you.
0: First of all, we need to understand the context. We were in the time of erecting the beginning of the world group, the very first stages where we tried to scrutinize what's the connection between the central group of Bnei Baruch and the groups that are gradually sprouting in the world. And Rav described a certain diagram of a process and of how this could happen. And he put an emphasis that every group needs to be connected to the central group, the center of Bnei Baruch. I think in your case, the Ukrainian Kli or the Ukrainian speaking group, there's a department head who's in charge of the language, and there's coordinators and social coordinators, and there's community leaders. But you need to be wanted to be connected with us. We're connected with you. We have to keep this connection. First of all, it's the regular orderly things, the framework, and then there's the lesson. Just like Rav talked about the virtual lesson, which was the means to which he grew the world group, the once a week that he was giving a lesson, and then it became twice a week and changed, and the forms changed. But that was the foundation. And he talked about seeing it all together at the same time, about the great value of it, and not in some other time when it's comfortable for me. So this is all the lessons. Later, adapting to as much as they're capable to be connected to the meals, and meaning the timetable, the schedule of Bnei Baruch is our common world schedule. It doesn't exist somewhere. It exists to all of us, the whole group. And the next thing, each time we, the world group, has a central thing which we're busy with. So if I want to be connected to what's happening in the world group, I need to be connected to this central thing. I can also sail wherever I want on my own, to wherever it seems to me that's correct. Now everyone is busy with doing one thing, awakening from below, the upcoming Congress in these days that are coming up. That's our role, all of us. It doesn't matter where I am, it doesn't matter what language I speak, it doesn't matter how much of a veteran I am or I'm new on this path. This is where we enter into this common drive. I want to be part of this move. So all these things help us be in one breath, in one flow, in one common line. Yeah, get that short. We have
2: agreed that there will be division into groups by mentality. Can there be a situation where several tents are built according to mentality? Say, every 6 months we have new students, and some of them want physical groups, others virtual connection. Can we make such a division?
0: It's a complicated question, how to build tens, whether it's worthwhile to mix those who are studying for years with many, many years of tenure, and maybe put new students in there who usually have always a lot of yearning. This is something we need to sit and think. There's no rule that it's prohibited or it's allowed to do. We think that, yes, according to the desire and where you live, there are many criteria in order to build a tent. We don't have the time right now, meaning a lot of questions. Come today from 4 to 5:30, we have a lesson for the community, the student community, and then we'll talk about incorporation. And there we can talk about and share about all the groups who came up and how many different groups diverted and how we came back to Petah Tikva, why we have the whole system of coordinators, etc. Even with the coordinators, we had groups that were disappearing with their coordinator that would take the people. We had all kinds of confusions throughout the years.

0: And that was still when Rav was ruling with and managing things with a strong arm here. This is part of the nature, the ego. And then there were physical groups. It was very hard to follow what's happening in the physical groups. So we will share about all those things. Come this evening, this afternoon. And
1: right. Today at 4 you can come and ask all the questions, including the friends on the internship. Dudi, please.
0: Yes, friends. A short update about the continuing of study. Many friends were surprised that we're still studying the Sitlin lessons and wanted to know what else. We'll update. There are more than one lesson in a day in Sitlin. There are two a day, and therefore we still have more lessons to watch.

0: Hello, friends. In the first part of the lesson, we will continue our series of lessons from the Sittim Convention of Sukkot 2003. Today will be lesson 11 from the 16th of October 2003.
1: After which there will be an even greater descent. And then, after, there will be something, how can I say, a realization. Powerlessness and aspiration.
2: Который будет называться ман.
1: Which will be called ман. And then we will receive a passage.
2: Мы с вами прошли сегодня первый этап.
1: Today we've gone through the first phase. We went through a whole period up to this part. In other words, we went through a common ascent and common hopes. We thought that we could achieve something, something would be great, will happen. We drew up on ourselves upper light, it came down onto us, and it created something for us, a common kli, a common hisaron, that never happened before. And this whole work that we've done together and in the world, completely in the world, that number of people that had this common aspiration together at the same time. And with that way we created a positive and a negative state. And that's in accordance with our common efforts to the light that we attracted with our desire to change and to change something within us. It called within, from within us, this elimination of our ego. And that was a common ego. This was already a common kli. And then now we need to realize, become aware of the state that we're in, and from this common state, this general state, from our general state, we need to again do this work, and this work will be, it'll be different from this work in a way that this is now going in accordance with the common hisaron, a common kli. And yesterday I talked about this also, that our work from below upwards happens in accordance with the same system as from above downwards. The Creator created a general common kli from zero to for the first state. And now it exists now a complete kli in it. And now there's no more fulfillment. This desire goes through breaking, and the light exits upward. The desire falls down, and then it divides between itself even more. And then there becomes the maxon between them, and they, as they get separated, they need to come to the same state, that the light enters the kli. And this is what we are doing now, too. We're starting to sense the difference between the light and the kli, specifically in our kli, specifically in the kli that we're trying to create. And each one of us before this time, each one in the chaotic way, each one of us was striving towards this common soul of Adam, was striving towards the Creator, and I was searching for him, and here, and each of these friends, each one of me friends, these separate groups in the world, we didn't have this common kli. We didn't even have we didn't even have a calling for this or preconditions. And now we are establishing connections between us, and Even what we feel, what we don't feel, doesn't matter. But these connections, they do exist, and they are starting to create this system, this structure between us. And it's not just a broken kli of just different parts, broken pieces, but now they are in attempts to connect in between them, and they are now they're already starting to form some kind of structure of this previous kli. And to the extent that we will become this kli, we will imagine it, and it could be 200, 300, 2,000 people in the world, doesn't matter the amount. But it's as much as this the welding, the bond between them, how it will be adapted to this higher upper kli. That's how it will be formed here below the maxon, like a miniature, but it will be similar, a miniature but similar form. And then this general light will influence it. This light that illuminated this general egoism, this light that was affecting the general kli. Here, these were our common aspirations upward, and here, what we discovered was a common sorrow, a common illumination, a revelation of the ego, egoism. And here, these were these little revelations, but now this is a general, common, great hisaron, common kli, and this is what we needed to do this time and during our gathering here, and this is what we achieved. And now we need to realize our state and understand if we don't receive onto this a common constant illumination, brilliance from above that's clarifying everything within us. That's because our kli up to this day is not yet ready. And this state of feeling of the unreadiness of our kli, this must go through us. Desperation of what's between us, of what we must have and we don't, and it doesn't exist. There's not enough connection, common connection, generalness between us, such that if it was, such light would be attracted here, let's say, Apsag, the light that would truly correct us. What does it mean, the light Apsag that pulls us up through the Machzom? This is already the next time this will be. The light of Apsag, this light is like, it's not changing. It doesn't have any styles. Doesn't have any these or those kinds of colors like red, yellow, mercy or wisdom, light of Hasidim, light of Chokhmah. Light is just light, and it's revealed in the kind of qualities of the kli desires, with the way the kli senses it. That's the way it understands it. So if we used to want this light, would each of us, would individually, would push us, progress us, develop us, then we would want to, now we need to understand that there is no individual advancement, but it's only, this advancement happens only when I'm, when this common force of the team, of this whole squad that I'm a part of, and what does it mean is to become closer between each other, and to feel each other even more, and exit out, each one exit out of themselves, and just simply fall onto the others, and simply just give yourself up with all your desires and your abilities. And that means to advance a little bit forward. And if we have specifically these desires, this love towards the other, then this light of Apsag will truly influence us, because it has those qualities within us. It's not, it doesn't actually, the problem is not in what the light carries for us, but what the light wants to give us. If we need to, put this desire that's just emerged in between us, and it's small, and we forget about it, and we neglect it again. We are egoists. We don't want to think about anyone else. Our thoughts are here and there; they're elsewhere. That means this is this minus, but this minus is already, it's already based on this, after this minus, that the plus that already happened, and this minus will stay. It'll be such that we will continue to, what we'll think, what we'll remember, that we will need to do this whole, go through this passage together, this path, and we will despair that we don't have this common general kli. So to the extent that we desire here, desire towards connection, to the extent that we want to unify this general light, put away the telephones, this general light will awaken amongst us as the light of Absag, and otherwise we will not recognize it. We won't notice it as we exist in the light of infinite light all around us, and we don't sense it, then we won't continue to sense it because we don't have a desire for it, and the light's not revealed. It means like if there could be all kinds of little birds and beetles and bugs around me, and we can be all worried, and we can be in all kinds of worlds and states, and next to us is a little cat that's sleeping calmly and not even thinking about it, because it's not influencing it, and that's how we are. We're in a state of falling out of the spiritual desire, and that's why we don't sense this upper light as it's revealed right now, surrounding and is going, is passing through us. So that's why this common desire of ours, it must be very conscious, very, very focused, to realize it, to focus it, this general aspiration, general attainment, common, and the need to sense the Creator that's felt only through our aspirations between us. And if we have these aspirations, if they exist between us, one between the other, then on these common aspirations, we will sense the Creator only on these common aspirations. Each of these dots by themselves, they don't sense anything at all. That's my own eye, and it's only so on top of it you can build our common connections. So this is... we went through this phase, first phase, and now we need to understand what true desire we need to have and which desire we can pass the maksom. So I came here to pass the maksom. That must be explained within us in our feelings and our thoughts, that I came here to connect with all the others in such a way. Why with everyone? What does it mean, why specifically with all these people? Because they all aspire towards exiting and entering into the upper world, and as we're... we start to, and I'm trying to formulate, what is this new upper world? What does it mean to pass the maksom? In other words, to exit myself, to find the others that are aspiring towards this, to create the one general big common kli. And without it, we won't be able to achieve anything, because this is one general common kli, an aspiration towards it, and the work on it. And this is our next phase. And here, first of all, is this realization, the realization, revelation of evil. Which evil? That I am not imagining to myself correctly what is the spiritual world, what is a kli, what does it mean, a common? That means correction and the realization of this, and aspiration towards the correct awareness of what is the kli. The kli is this connection between us, and not that I just want something more great or something better in my own egoism. The kli is the exit out of each one out of himself, and then into the connection between us, and with these inner connections, and then we start to sense the correction and the Creator. And that's what we need to dedicate the rest of our next phase of our work. And if we do this, build together, gather our kli this today, it is already being realized. And we often forget, and of course we're in descent often and fall, but slowly it'll be, in a sense, it will be revealed gradually. But we need to just understand that whatever we were in the past, or from where we came from, Mississippi, from Volga, from Kangaroo, or different parts of the world, doesn't matter, where all these far states, all these different conditions are given to us from above. We don't understand why we're all created in such ways, and we were thrown around from all these different places, and before we were all some kind of one general society, as one people, one nation, one mentality, one culture, understood each other, and now all of a sudden we were thrown around all over. And but specifically the separation is, and the distance is specifically programmed from above, from the Creator, and we must have such tension and such yearning to be together, to build this common kli, that regardless of the distances. And on the other hand, we have the internet specifically created for us for this, so we could reconnect and rekindle all of these connections and sense each other and exit into the general aspiration towards the Creator and sense Him. So this is our next phase, and this is why we're given this time, in which each one of us will have in their own place. So now, in accordance with all these states, we need to decide exactly how we will act. That's first. And second, I would want to hear from you, so we would by ourselves, during this time that we have in front of us, to be in this effort to create stronger connections between us, no matter where I would work, where I would post flyers or give lectures, or would listen or give virtual lessons. Now I need to think about not just myself and my own little group, and not how to just make it a little bigger, but about our general world kli, because only it can give us this exit into the upper world. And all of our actions should be not just focused, isolated to the friends that I see, but all the friends that I could meet to, and my thoughts imagine, and this imagine this great general common kli, and it's purposely made virtual because this state is closer to the spiritual, because this training is it's made on purposely to distance yourself from your egoism and become closer to spiritual categories. So don't look for the fall into these small desperate states, but the more you could imagine our common kli, then the more closer you can be, and you will find yourself in a closer spiritual state if you're together and with us. And our general work is it comes from all these different parts. On one hand, it's these administrative connections to create these tubes and pipes, connections between us, because we're connecting each other in different ways and writing to each other at different times and about different works and different events and efforts. That's like part of our administration. It'll help us come up with methods and ways to connect, so it'd be easier to connect between us, and based on this foundation, start to build our spiritual work. And so we need to be in these mechanical states and connections between us. So that's why we have economic support of like utilitarian stuff for, and on top of it, we build all of our other connections. So it's the work, the factory work in the group, and it's not there's no movement, no single movement that a person would do something that's relevant to the group. None of it passes unless he really tunes himself, sets his intention. Why is he doing it? What is he getting out of it? I would want to, what kind of result he would want to see from his actions. That's the kavanah, intention. And our intention now needs to be...
3: So now our intention must be connected to the global group, the world group. And to this end, we need to organize our common boards on the internet forums where moderators can be present from each group, responsible for announcements and messages. Of course, we need to try to do this externally in a mechanical fashion. But otherwise, connect amongst yourselves inside, on the other hand. And on another hand, try to be very careful about this, so not to receive hundreds of messages that will swamp you. You need to try to kind of isolate yourself from them so that you would have enough time for your inner work, for analyzing your state, for yourself and the world group. So we should try to spare one another and use the capabilities of our communication very carefully. We need to try to create the most optimum and effective field of love. One that wouldn't distract the person, but would gently arouse him to a positive response. All of these disturbances that will now arise in different countries, in different states, in different groups, they should be perceived as this negative ego out of which, by overcoming them, connecting them together, we will draw the light of Absak. And as soon as the light of Absak will act upon us, the surrounding light acts upon us in the form of Absak, it will immediately pull us through the Machsom. This, or Absak, can correct absolutely any kinds of egoism except for Lev Haven, the stony heart. Lev Haven is corrected only through the action called Rav Peli Mekapziel, when absolutely all the desire except for the stony hearts are corrected and all of them make a common zivug upon themselves, upon this desire except for Lev Haven, and from this the light is drawn upon Lev Haven and it is corrected. And apart from this light that corrects Lev Haven, every manifestation of that light that corrects all of our 613 desires, that's the light that's called Absak. And naturally, it is capable of correcting our small egoism, this earthly one that is below the Machsom. It corrects it, even greater egoisms that we will later receive from the spiritual worlds. And each time we will rise above them. Therefore, our similarity to this light of Absak, that's what we need to do. The light of Absak, what is it? It is a quality of Bina, Sag, in other words, a complete renunciation of my I with the calculation of using all my egoism for good, already on the other side of Bina, for the good of the common group and the friends. If there is such a common aspiration, I don't have to be in such a state. It's not corrected in me. I imagine it. I would like to. It would appear to me, and I think that it is good. It's beneficial. To this awareness, aspiration, I must come. I cannot be in the state. I simply need to try to play, act, to artificially become similar to it. Then the light will act upon us and pull us into that state.
4: Вот для этого сейчас нам дается.
3: For this, we're given this next phase of work.
4: Уже много записок. Значит, для этого.
3: I have many notes here. Question. All right. Does the common desire have a name? The common desire does have a name. It's called the common desire, the aspiration towards the Creator, the common kli. This common desire is called Nachshon. That was the man who was the first to jump into the Red Sea in order to break from Egypt, in order to break out of Egypt. If there are good questions, we'll go through them. Okay, so in order for us to create our common aspiration to evoke this light of Apsak upon ourselves for correction, what do we need to do for this? As you know, we discussed many times that we need to create all types of connections between us. First, we truly need to constantly remind ourselves of this, to strive in all our actions towards spiritual laws. We will go through this. And in our virtual lessons, we need to remind one another of this, ask right and right questions about that. Second, constantly strive towards the spiritual connection with one another. It cannot be that some group suddenly disappears, as it has happened up until today. They refuse to even write. They consider themselves self-sufficient and thought that they were advancing spiritually. In fact, they were moving away from spirituality. I don't want to talk about these groups. I scolded them in the past. I think now they understand this, that in such a state, they are playing around like little children in their corner, and there's no spiritual advancement that can even be talked about here. If they want to advance by this path of suffering, then that's their business. We don't consider them as part of us. Of course, we'll try to bring them back somehow so that they would realize and remember what Bala Salam talks about the common kli in the articles that we went through, the giving of the Torah, the Arvut. These are his first articles, which he addresses towards humanity in our present time and to absolutely everybody, regardless of sex, nationality, age, education, and so on, religion, regardless of anything.
4: Только для того, чтобы создать это общее устремление к Творцу.
3: And he does it only in order to create this common aspiration towards the Creator, to create a critical mass. If some of our friends will forget about this, then we will make them understand that, like children, they got carried away and forgot. And we need to remind them. We'll try. If it will work, then good. If not, then we will just leave them. And maybe after some time, they'll see who they are and who we are. Nothing can be done. There are such people as well.
4: Если наше любое действие, любая организация,
3: if any of our actions, organization, lecture, or any public type of work is done without intention, without a report back to us, without notifying us how they did it and what they did it for, without a connection for our common group, not for its sake, not for everyone, then that action is completely devoid of spiritual aspiration. That's how we will relate to their work. They may want to bring hundreds of students to their classes and put up millions of flyers, but it's purely mechanical work that will not give any spiritual effect. The final spiritual effect depends only on our intention. So take this into account. Next, actively studying the science of Kabbalah, obligatory attendance of the virtual lessons, and using for our study the recommended Kabbalistic sources. This is very important. In order for us to have a commonality, a connection between us, we must study nothing except for, you know what, Sefer Yetzirah, the Book of Zohar, Talmud Esar Sfirot, all the works of Ari, all the works of Baal HaSulam, all the works of Rabash, or our works that are being published now. If you want, you can switch to Hebrew, to English, to any language. If there's no possibility, then study it in Russian. If there is a possibility, then turn to the original sources. By no means do I, and this is also, this also applies to our group, I by no means try to hold a person to my books. On the contrary, when in our group, we study, we never study books in Russian, my works, although they explain the same articles in a more popular form. After you've studied these articles, like the giving of the Torah, Arvut, the peace, free will, freedom of will, I would advise you that besides these works that I work through in Russian, we have texts in Russians that are in original translation, practically word for word. Start reading them. If you have the possibility, then you can also switch to learning them in original Hebrew. I try to make it easier, and I consider myself like a bridge between the modern person and the original heavy Kabbalistic sources. It's difficult to find your way through them for a beginner, even Sabras. You know, those are native-born Israelis. They're called Sabras. Even Sabras, for whom Hebrew is their native language, they even come to our lessons for the first time and for some time cannot even read these Kabbalistic texts. They don't know how to pronounce these words correctly. They don't necessarily know what they mean. Not what their spiritual meaning is. The language is very special. It's not used in the regular life, so they don't really know it. They cannot read a phrase properly, even though they know all the words. Or there are even words that they don't know. Of course, the original texts are complicated, but within them, there is an enormous inner force. You will begin to see in these original texts how additional words, additional symbols show through. You'll see that as if the printing house has printed them and hidden them inside. They're printed in the same typeface, but additional words start to show through. These are not miracles. It is that you, through your inner kli, you begin to illuminate this additional information. You'll begin to see behind this layer that you're reading, this next additional layer. Everyone has probably seen Harry Potter, right? Someone, when you open those books, Harry Potter books, there's these like pictures as if they're alive, moving images. On those photos, people move around on one page and another page and so on. And in this way, you begin to see, you'll begin to see how behind these texts, there's an entire mechanism that works on this whole system of the world, of the universe. And you will see how these words, these letters, they as if dissolve and give you the nodes of this machine, forces, thoughts, laws, and action commands. So, By no means I consider my books holy, and I don't advise to limit yourselves only on them. At least if your native language is, let's say, just Russian, and there's another language that you know, then read in an abridged way an article, let's say, The Giving of the Torah. Read it in the most compressed way, the most understandable, and then move on to the original translation, a translation that corresponds to the original. Complete, not an abridged version without certain words that were removed, but the complete version. You will see how these two sources are alike, but the closer a text is to the original, the more spiritually stronger it is. But what I do is I make a more general, more understandable way, a form that's more accessible. But of course, it's not comparable, the force that I put into the text, to the force that Baal Salam puts into the texts. These are enormous spiritual levels. And I want to pull yourself precisely to that. And together, we must come to that. So try to adapt to that. So we will agree that we will study no New Age stuff, no psychological trainings or any other spiritual gimmicks. We study only the original Kabbalistic sources or my books or translations into other languages, but as close as possible to the original. This must be our aspiration.
1: Is this on the internet?
3: Both versions are posted on the internet, and they are there. And don't use anything else. There are a few more resources that I can recommend to you, but they're in Hebrew. These are the books of Ramchal. These are the books, aside from Zohar, Sefer Yetzirah, Ari, Baal Salam and Rabash, my books. Besides these, there are also books of Ramchal, the books of Agra. And that's probably all. The Agra, I don't even advise, wouldn't advise you to even start. It's extremely difficult literature.
4: Agra, Vilnius Gaon.
3: The Agra is the Gaon of Vilna. It is very complex literature in its exposition. Ramchal, yes, there are translations in Russian. You can try it, but Ramchal is valuable not because of his language and understanding, but by even if you, I studied with my Rav, Adir Abarom. It's Ramchal's book, Adir Bamarom. Adir is mighty, majestic, and Bamarom means on height. It's speaking of the Creator, majestic, majestic heights. He speaks of Zerampin of the world of a salute, and then goes further, higher and higher. At that time, when I studied with Rav, I didn't understand anything. Not that I didn't understand the mechanics, the way we speak about the world of Atzilut, but... And there was no need to understand. Ramchal is read the way Psalms are read, so that it will act upon you. That's all. In other Kabbalistic texts, we read in order to understand, to connect with the material, purely mentally, to remember it, to adapt it, remember it, recall it later, to connect it somehow with between one another, these manifestations and systems, worlds of Sfirot, the worlds, the Sfirot, Parsufim, different states, and there's a way to Kabbalistic books like Ramchal. He wrote in a style that is understood only by those beyond the Machsom, and starting from a certain high level. So I remember when I was reading this with my Rav, it was basically incomprehensible. It was really in the beginning. So what I want to say is, there are Kabbalistic books that are read for a general impression, so that it will just act upon you. You place yourself as under a type of a shower of light, so that it would act upon you.
1: Next, naturally, of course, attending the virtual lessons and working through the virtual lesson, not even once, listening, it's absolutely essential. The point is not that you just know the material, know it or not, but the point is simultaneously others, thousands more people around the world are working on the same thing, studying, sinning over it, laboring over it, and this whole joint aspiration and this joint work on the same exact material that creates these preconditions for the connections, for this one common kli. So that's why then the question is asked, should the virtual lessons be attended when we broadcast them or during more convenient times, to be inside with everyone or with all the others, or the same time to be home alone somewhere. So the best virtual lesson attendance is when you sit together with your arms around each other and you listen to me from a large screen in a small company, so you don't lose connection, that you're truly sitting together, arms around each other and listening. Is that clear? I don't think I need to explain anything here. So the greater that the further you are, then the worse it is. Then the worse it is. Because a person can't handle more than what he has on his hands. 10, but he can imagine 20 people, 30 people. He can merge with them when he no longer especially feels this number of people. And they take on some kind of more general single image for him. But that'll come later. But in general, it's better to listen to the virtual lessons when we are together yearning towards one shared goal, and we know that others are connected at the same time, and we see others on the screen. We see many other groups, and we try to feel each other at the same time, and with this common effort to unite, we are also listening to it from the same one single source. So when all these conditions are observed by us, and then you won't have if you don't have a possibility, then in some other time, but you're still trying to do the same thing. Some are at home alone. Well, can't anything be done? Then they'll be home alone. But of course, that's worse. Undoubtedly. But the large groups like in the Moscow theater, I don't know, I would advise the Central Moscow group that which exists somewhere, I don't know. Maybe this feeling is lost that you just simply are coming for like a screening. And I talked about this. I don't want to get into this. But you can come into the state that you are all together and you're sitting absolutely all together at this lesson. We in B'nai B'ruch, we try to arrange the tables in a certain way so everyone can see each other and everyone can be facing each other as much as the room allows. And everyone can see me and everyone can ask questions. And we want to make sure everyone can see the person that's asking questions. And all this must be like a group lesson. Either you are all as a group listening to the teacher, but this commonality, it's the feeling between the friends. Like if you have this in the theater, in the big auditorium, then sure, that's fine. The form doesn't matter as long as it gives the same result that you need to decide for each other. And that is for both men and women. And you shouldn't think that women don't need to have any group work. No, it's not like that. In a spiritual world, truly in a spiritual world, when we lose our general wrapping, the dress, the body, and only what remains are the aspirations toward the Creator, this yearning towards the Creator. And if it's truly towards the Creator, then they are neither female nor male. Female and male, Zachar and Nukwa, and a spiritual, not at all the kind of orientation that exists in our world. So It's simply our, how can I say, it's our imperfection, our uncorrectedness, our level that doesn't allow us to be in a pure spiritual contact with each other, where gender, it's like disappears, and it has no significance. And isn't right now, it can't be done. Right now, it's somewhere above the machzom. When it'll be possible not to orient based on the sex, but based on where we'll meet genderless, where each soul will consist of a male and female part. And there will be some difference there, but that difference I can't even explain. It's not hormonal, as the differences between us, we imagine the differences between Zahar and Nukwa. So for women too, what I want to say, women also have groups, and women also have all kinds of mutual obligations, responsibilities, mutual work and dependencies and connections. And we need to understand that only the interferences the faults or the conflicts between us, they will bring specifically the conditions by which we must be separated from each other. And nothing more, but truly the spiritual, true, pure spiritual work for all of humanity, regardless of gender, it's aspiration toward the Creator, and it unites and complements each other. Question. Last week of our gathering, questions inaudible.
4: Я знаю, это я сделал так, что чтобы показать.
1: I know. I arranged it so only I could be seen, or the kind of person that could be reading, and maybe that's not right. Maybe we'll go back to the other. I already heard feedback that it's like inability to see, be on the lesson, like present and see the person from all the sides. Okay, I see. I made a mistake. Possibly it's so. Okay, I accept it. Maybe I just didn't want it to do it that way. Well, because we have all kinds of our inner. Because I see that sometimes they're late, sometimes they don't show the right thing, and sometimes they do all kinds of maneuvers that are not necessary. What I think is we need to have educational films, not some kind of playful films, just pure educational films, so a person is not distracted by anything, and there wouldn't be all kinds of interruptions in it. It's all kinds of fireworks that will distract the person. The person won't be able to think about the inner yearning, inner intentions, but there's all kinds of something flashing on the screen, and it simply distracts you. So they're trying to be like Hollywood, but I hope that in some way it's all going to be stabilized and understood from their side as well. And many other problems that I have specifically in feedback for this department. But I heard complaints about this, and every person that asks a question, and where the whole group is scanned, when they slowly scan the group, specifically when it's possible, when it's not distracting, but conversely, it adds more inspiration and but not to do it from like this Hollywood style, but that only they will add, it will add strength towards this common aspiration, that this understanding that when we have this feeling, they don't have this yet. Yes, just like yesterday, that contest that we had, or that KVN, like a talent show, or some other game, these contests we can have, but the contest is based on who we're competing, who loves the other more, not who's smarter. Even like these chess contests, I don't think they're good, because it's not good to prove to each other who's smarter, who's stronger, who's smarter, who's stronger, to love the other. That's what the contest should be different. And I'm just I regret that I just miss this opportunity because I wanted these materials to be closer and closer adapted to our articles, and simply I just and I didn't even know this game was planned. I don't know. So this game, I don't know. Do it. This word, I didn't even know what this word was. Or KVN, well, I knew that one. That you need to take like a task to others and other groups, teams that compete. It's how to express our content, our, were you able to express something out specific to our attitude, our aspiration? That's what the winning, the success should be in. You get what success here is, right? It's when the father is playing with the son, and the father is letting the son win, and that's how he's teaching him. He's not suppressing him. Well, we'll learn. I regret that I missed this point. I admit it. Next. To create conditions for constant connection between the friends and all the Kabbalistic groups. Every Kabbalistic group is obligated to do this, and it's the problem of it's a spiritually organizational problem because we need to have like a common charter, and we'll discuss, and don't just hurry too much to jump ahead, just to chew and digest the connections between us. That's to understand all that is a work between us, to start it, to finish it. The creator will always do that, but as soon as we are ready, as soon as we understand what he must do upon us, he carries it out at once. And from his side, it's just our readiness to do the next action. As soon as we're ready for it, we will start to understand that now we understand what he wants to do with us. Right away, he does it with us. He implements it. But see, we are... We don't know what we should we await. What should we create out of ourselves? How should we adapt ourselves? What should we yearn that he will do to us? We're not putting ourselves up opposite as in this position of the nukwa relative to him. Please do this upon me. But we are like, I am doing this myself. I am molding myself right now. No, I'm not molding anything out of myself. I'm not. Instead, I need to just create myself. Just make myself like a kli, this incorrect relation towards our mission, towards our work, in every phase. That's what completely pulls us into the wrong direction. And we start to imagine ourselves like we are acting in the material world, but we're not actually acting there. We need to understand what should actually affect us and manifest in us. So that's why all of our connections between all the friends and inside the groups and between all the groups must be built accordingly. So I am reading now what we prepared here in summary as the summary and conclusions that happened between all the meetings, between all the group leaders. All the groups and all the group members are here to take an active part in the worldwide dissemination project of Kabbalah. So to ensure that each one has an assignment of work. So I'll tell you frankly, there's nothing more unifying, more connecting between us and connecting us to the Creator than the dissemination of His knowledge throughout the whole world, because His main goal, the goal of the Creator, that's His main goal, and only one, it's to fulfill all the creatures, and that means to prepare this whole world kli in relation to the Creator and aspiration that the humanity would have toward Him. This work, yeah, we do have, and you can read from this book, Kabbalah for beginners in Hebrew, and we selected and marked, bolded these black shaded passages that will, and you see that are highlighted by us. These they are Baal Salam, and you see how powerful they are.

0: And even everything besides the kitchen, and even the kitchen works on dissemination, but everything apart from it is only for dissemination. And you can argue and be offended that we are not professional in this field, but sure, if you want to do it better than us, go ahead. You will receive everything from us. If in Moscow, they will suddenly will figure out how to create some kind of department that will do some better video, audio than what we do. Let's, for example, with printing. Like right now, they are right now creating, formatting books there. They're making like a final layout and sending it to the print shop and getting a finished product. And then we'll have printing of pamphlets. And they also have, abroad and in Israel and abroad that create, work on, clean up the materials, edit them and translate them, and translators that exist, I don't even know where in the world, because electronic communication these days allows us to be a world, to have these world projects, common projects, and participation in them is absolutely critical. You're doing some kind of lecture, you're organizing some kind of a gathering for something. You need planning, you need content, you need to invent something. Then get advices from everyone. Maybe it'll create some kind of difficulties on one hand, but you must find some kind of optimal way to have this influence us, to connect more between us. So I would want to see, like, truly successful, more professional work between us in different countries with different projects, common projects that we tried. And through these surveys, we tried to get from you who is able to do what. We'll also have an award ceremony and certificates for participating in this work. Yeah, there are hundreds of graduation certificates. And these are truly the people that truly work on that, people that are working truly for all of us, to lift all of us up. And there's nothing more effective of an action than dissemination. I believe that only this joint work, that this joint action, on one hand, I was, of course, beside my Rav, and on the other hand, I was engaged in dissemination, and no one else from that Rav's group did that, and I brought more students to him. I was the curator. I disseminated the first book printed, published my first little book for the first time in 83. I gave all kinds of lectures in Tel Aviv, Dimona, all kinds of places. And I believe that as much as I knew or know from that time, this really forms a person. Not because it's in our world where the more you tell about something, the more you understand and grow, but because you, by that, evoke onto yourself the surrounding light. And if, moreover, if you intend to uplift the entire world group, then this light that you evoke upon yourself is a billion times greater, and it's to the extent of your intention, truly. So, all groups, all members of the group need to ensure that each one has an assignment and has a task, a role in dissemination. So, if you can't write, then read for others. If you can't write, then read. If you can't, you can't stand at the metro, then just hand things out. If you can't hand things out, then maybe work on posters, in something, in anything, set chairs for lectures, and no matter what, obligate yourself, be responsible, and apply yourself to something in dissemination, just in any little thing, even if you just clean some material, and then the material will be posted somewhere on the internet, that's also dissemination.
1: Далее. Всем членам групп ежемесячно выплачивать.
0: Next, all groups

0: must pay maaser monthly, which is, of course, used for dissemination. Of course, in principle, you understand that by no means, no one uses your money, wants to take your money, and we use it as a means for our joint unification. And we must be completely transparent to each other. We must see and understand all our common projects, how it's done and who does it. We must help and advise one another. And of course, at the end, as a result of final analysis, I hope that we will move towards a common fund and a common cash account that will have a have common decision as to where to best direct our financial funds, and from one part of the world or another, but it's for a common task and how to best develop that. So in the end, it's necessary, and we must already now start to prepare for it and be ready for it in advance and think about it and slowly form the system. And for this, we have our management, and it gradually will do this and must help them.
1: So paying maaser, there's not even discussion about it. If you want to participate in spiritual work, this isn't my condition. It's handed to the person responsible in the group. The person is responsible for deposits, and all of this must be transparent between us. It's like one family that lives out of one pocket, its own pocket. Everyone brings it to the common cash box. I hope we'll come to this. It doesn't matter where you are, Alaska or Africa, no matter where you are, wherever you consider is necessary for a most common effective development. It doesn't matter if in Ukraine a person gives $1 a month, it has to be 10%. Doesn't matter. The effectiveness is the same. Those 10% are on that person's conscience because it's his spiritual development. I don't want to talk about the sums that people give, such as Vladimir Slutsker and a few other big people with great means. They truly help us realize humongous projects. Without them, we would simply suffocate. But according to the spiritual importance, a person who hands in $1 a month because he earned only $10, it's the same thing. That is, he has the same participation in the spiritual world. The Creator lets you earn. And in the end, from this 100%, you give 10%. You must give back to the Creator. 90%, that is considered that you do that. But the 10th you give away because he will correct it in you before the Maksom. And after Maksom, you will see what happens with you. You'll have a different calculation. You will lose the sensation of these material values. You'll understand that their value only in using them to move forward. And besides that, understand that the projects that we work on, films, texts, everything apart from books, which perhaps books pay for themselves, there are also people such as editors and publishers, which I'm not considering right now. So perhaps that book just breaks even. Everything else outside of that comes from maaser. And the fact that we are sitting here today, how much are we paying? Are we covering half of this gathering here? More? Approximately 50% of the cost of this Congress, we're covering with our maaser less than half. Everything, the remainder is due to our big friends with the means who can help us cover the rest. So you understand what maaser means, especially maaser of these types of people who help us with their all their heart. So I'd like to thank Vladimir Slutsker, Sergei Kavanda, Leonid Makaron, Leonid Elizarov. This is truly an enormous contribution, because without them we wouldn't be able to actually be here.
2: Причем их маасер перечисляется официально на нас.
1: And their maaser is transferred officially to our B'nai Baruch bank account and spent absolutely transparently for us and for the state authorities, for the government. To create a single budget for the world group, I just spoke about this. Each regional group has a transparent budget. I've talked about this as well. It plans its work, expenses, and funds in coordination with the management of the World Group. I think we'll gradually get to this. I don't know if we can start this now. We don't know exactly what they have and what we have. All this must be organized gradually. Again, what is the problem? To help, if possible, in their regions, and if possible, for all of us to direct our finances towards one project or another. And the most important is that this common bank will help us create one common family. All regional centers belong to the single world organization of B'nai Baruch. This is not my field. But we have experienced managers such as Sasha Kozlov, Slutsker, Kavanda, and in general, in the Moscow group especially, there are many people who have their own businesses and know how to run this type of thing, and in the United States, so I hope they'll be able to do this. It's not my thing. I hope they'll be able to free me from all of this, and I'll simply remain with my teachings. Next, all regional groups inform the management of the World Organization of B'nai Baruch weekly about their work and submit reports monthly. With us, every person in B'nai Baruch has duties. These duties are scheduled at time. Maybe we could arrange a certain tour of our center for everyone. Where's the view? Yeah, of course. Everything's in disarray. Everybody's here. Maybe a film. You would see our enormous schedule. We have 100 people. They're obligated to do this and that. Each one has a duty in the kitchen and the lessons. In our center, there's no such thing as people not having a place. There's a crew that comes in and washes, cleans, and scrubs our entire center every night. Three people, right? Every night, three of our friends on duty. And when we are not in the center from 10 in the evening until 3 in the morning, they wash it completely. And we come into a clean, aired center. So every night, it's a new people on duty. There are people responsible for groceries. There are people responsible for repairs. Everyone has a schedule, has a duty. There are people responsible, for instance, to work with a Hebrew-speaking population, and general entire teams, those hanging up flyers, handing them out, newspaper advertisements, reaching out to the press, people directing lecture halls, organizing lecture halls, giving lectures. All of this is organized according to a plan, and we hope that all of these common plans, we will have them as well. But you must understand that centralization slows the development of local initiatives, but this does need must be done so that our mutual efforts will be effective. Any product that you release into the world, even for your, let's say, internal use in the group, let's say, say we would print 300 copies for our group. You have no right to do this before you receive a consent from our center. In fact, personally from me, I don't want any blunders. You're working in the name of Bnei Baruch, and you could harm all of us if you don't follow the proper procedures. Not only our image with authorities and religious or state, but you can harm us spiritually. So any product, anything printed, even if it's printed and distributed inside of the group, it cannot be distributed only inside of the group, but even if it is inside of the group, it is even more important that it would be go through our censorship. Therefore, there can be no arbitrary actions here. This must be subject to my control. And if you don't follow this, that you simply will not be together with us and with me. No newspapers, no local ones. There's all of a sudden I'm presented with some kind of a surprise, a newspaper in some town, and you cannot imagine all the subtleties of Kabbalistic information. If you consult with me, you will gain a far greater understanding and sensitivity to what it should be, and you will see where your mistakes are, just like with your games and shows. But let's learn together from this. I'm warning everyone and ask you to follow this. Next, all regional groups inform us weekly. Well, Kozlov will manage this, they'll correspond, and he will arrange all of this. All leaders of regional groups and organizations are appointed in agreement with the management of the organization of Bnei Baruch. This concerns me as well, not so much. I don't go into these matters. Mark or Kozlov know more about this. They're connected more. We have two channels. One channel is purely organizational, financial, managerial, and the second is the spiritual structure, superstructure above it. I would like to only deal with the spiritual aspect. Don't try to drag me into your organizational level, into your business activities. I don't understand much in this. Turn to me only if something specific needs to be done. But in general, it doesn't matter if something happens in a group. I just go over there to tell everyone to leave me alone. I have no other choice sometimes because I get dragged into decisions, organizational, practical, in which I don't understand anything. I can only shout about why is it so expensive, why can't it be cheaper, or why can't it be done faster. But I shout sometimes just in case. I'm serious. I don't understand about this. Don't come to me with these things. But on the other hand, the general information, if it goes out to the market, not into our internal groups or sometimes the methods of approaching organizations, about that you should ask, because that must also be appropriate. I ask you to be careful when dealing with state organizations, with governments, with religious organizations, because we must gradually build our image. Unfortunately, Kabbalah has various associations with it, related to Judaism, with the Berg, with anything. So I ask you to take care of the fact that it would acquire its true, authentic image. It's not easy. But in this polishing, we will build ourselves. Nonsense. Can a person be imbued with a lesson while playing some unrelated games on the screen at the same time? It's a question. I don't know. Maybe they're talking about somebody specific. By no means can there be any distraction from the lesson unless the person is occupied with something that's more important, a more important work. That's why I don't want our people, my students, to be occupied during the lesson with something else. I'm being filmed for example, on three cameras during the lesson, or there are five people perhaps doing the internet broadcast, or some people are in the kitchen. All this must be cut down. There should be no activity except for the most necessary one during the lesson. Only that can justify not being present. And even if there is a necessity there, it must immediately be limited by creating duties. For instance, once a week, instead of the lesson, I can be in the kitchen or running broadcast. But the other days of the week, other people would replace me in those duties, because our egoism constantly offers us all kinds of tricks to get busy with something else besides the lesson. And this must be seized or stopped. Question: what is the most effective for dissemination? Writing articles oneself or directing these efforts to editing texts? The most useful thing is editing incorrect Kabbalistic text, because that is already half finished material, closest to being ready for release. By the time you begin to write, by the time you begin to write correctly, you will see that a great deal of time will pass, and in the meantime, your effectiveness will be low. Question: do students who have strayed from the path have a chance to return to the group after some time once they've realized their mistakes? In principle, of course, that is possible. Those are students who have fell off or got lazy, as we say. They fell so much into a powerless state and despair that the group could not help them, and they themselves perhaps did not want the group to help them. A certain amount of time would pass, and they would realize this. Time heals, if not the person's own efforts. And perhaps a time will come when they'll once again receive an inspiration from themselves, from us, from the surrounding light in the end, and of course could return to the group. I mean, people who simply fell off. But in the fact that he fell off, we were to blame. We loaded him so much work that he occupied himself only with that, and he became so detached and received such little inspiration from the lessons in the group that the last phrase that he said, what was it? Somehow, I don't know it. I think this is all unreal. This is all not possible. And as soon as a person says such a phrase, he must immediately be removed from the group. But as soon as I felt that he had truly went through that period, and I realized that we were to blame and we didn't take care of him and not sensitive to his overload in work, then right away I sent certain people to him that told him he could come back, and thank God today he's back with us, and this is a good lesson for us. By no means don't allow anyone to be absent from the lesson unless there's an extreme necessity in it. And if it does exist, then set up rotations for that necessary duty or post. Rav was speaking about a specific person. Are there questions about this? I've heard that Moscow group, and then there are people outside standing and smoking and discussing soccer or something, I don't know. Then throw them out. A person could sleep at the lesson. He's tired. You should nudge him. But if not, then just let him sleep. But he's at the lesson. He came to be present on the lesson. And they're outside doing something or rather. And don't decide any group matters as if they're so important. We'll decide them all together. We have no other time. No other time. Then don't decide them. You have no right to decide these things. We'll appoint others to decide. This is very strict with us. And despite of this, people come out, people go for a smoke, make tea and so on. Okay, by the way, in regards to tea and coffee, there needs to be a rotation. Everything should be done according to a schedule, as evenly as possible. I know people that translators that are translating from Hebrew to English. There are people running the broadcast, people sitting on the video mixer, the translators. You see only me, but besides me, there are 10 to 15 people. But this is a virtual lesson I'm talking about, not our lesson. So these people must be relieved, even though they're doing this wholeheartedly and with intention. But if they're not able to be at the lesson, if they would, yeah, I'm against the fact that Senka's team, 4 to 5 people, would be showing you constantly a person that asking the question, somebody else, because it's the entire group instead of being present at the lesson. One person, when he's looking at me, they change every day, so he misses one lesson a week. But it's not possible if you're busy with the technical aspect and you can't pay attention to the lesson and see what I'm writing on the board. Take this into account. Yeah. You see, sometimes you see these outbursts that occur with these people. Yeah, we're at fault for this. We're to blame. Let's talk more about this and consult with one another.
0: Will we have another name instead of B'nai Baruch? Honestly, I don't know, and it doesn't depend on us. It just as it'll flow and happen. Suggest your names. Maybe they'll be able to replace the name of B'nai Baruch that's not well understood, that needs to be explained. But I gave this name to the small group of my students because everything I have is from my holy teacher. And because of that, I considered the group that I was creating, I would pass it all on to them. And right now, this name is being disseminated to the whole world group. And there were many times attempts to try to find another name, like Academy of Kabbalah or something else. If you have some such ideas, that's some flash, brilliance, and you'll find some justification from above. And what does it mean, justification from above? That it will actually take root and will be accepted by us and will live within us even more than B'nai Baruch. Then of course it'll be good. Why not? If it'll be more understood to all the people on earth. On the other hand, this name is given to the last Kabbalist that finished with himself the whole chain of Kabbalists that came from above, and that was that he was able to catch and pass on this whole method now from below upwards. So also the name of Baruch is the name of the Creator, the Blessed One. So that's, at the same time, it's also has a lot of depth, and it's a very important name, and it's a name that Baal Salam has called his firstborn. So, let us be the firstborn. Does listening to Kabbalistic music frequently and songs help in to ascend in spirituality? If it helps you, then it helps. If not, then not. There's no need for like common listening together to be especially carried away with this, because each person should, how could I say, in the intimate moments, minutes that he has on his own. And of course, it's very pleasant when there's a gathering to play some melody based on the state of the group. So, yeah, to listen. Yes, what else we have here? All leaders of regional groups that are elected by agreement and the general meeting that of all the leaders, if it's an agreement, if it has a management with the world group, this organization of B'nai Baruch, who carries out decisions and how are they adopted for like a congress like this? and who's considered a student of Rav Lightman. Students are not appointed or elected. What can I say? Who is a student? A student is the one that fulfills all the conditions necessary for spiritual development. That's the student. In what group should a woman go to? The group with women, or a group of wives, or a women's group? I don't know what to tell you. There can be cases like in one place where there could be several groups, different groups. And I welcome this. Even, in fact, we have a general group, a central group. And despite that we study in Hebrew most of the time, but it's mostly Russian speaking. And people that immigrated from Russia. And there is a group that's right now independently being created is this Israeli group. And we see that by mentality, these two groups, they cannot be together. And you see, as with us, we have Gilad, Aviu, Oren. You love them. You understand them. You see the same guys who are here, the Israelis, and how much they're together with you, want to be with you. But these are the chosen ones, really, the chosen ones between us that are. But mainly, most of the masses, and it's not even a matter of language, it's the matter of mentality. And they can't have contact. It's difficult for it with other groups. Israelis are a very special people. In pure form, these are very stubborn people that don't bend under anything at all. And these are truly chosen. You can't kill them. These are truly selected among us that want and understand that it's better to be in contact with us and be in common. But for all the others that it's really difficult with, and there's nothing to do. For those, we need to create special conditions. And that's how we're acting. We're now beginning to open special groups, especially only for Israelis, and also locally for you in all those localities that exist in Russia. And it's necessary to create separate groups for, maybe there needs to be a separate group for like Bohemian people, or in Russia there's it's almost like different castes. The society is divided, and it's very hard for people that are so polarized based on their social status and wealth. And so it's desirable to help them with this. What can you do? To create conditions, based on these conditions that already exist, and people, you must help them come to Kabbalah in the most convenient way. So it doesn't matter who you sit with, drink with, embrace. So this, the creation of all these different groups, it's really welcome. And we'll have the same problems in America and all the other countries. We must adjust to the realities and localities. So it's the easiest path for people into Kabbalah. So in this women's group or in that one, in men's group, in that one, not in that one, I personally welcome special groups. And like for Sudskover wishes and special group in Moscow that want to attract politicians and businessmen, these big people, VIPs that can't simply just walk into some factory and watch some Kabbalistic film. Society doesn't allow them to do this. They're already in this initial state under the influence of society. Nothing can be done. You must meet them halfway in some other conditions, in a form of like a club or some kind of aristocratic circle. And in this way, in principle, we already discussed this, and we planned this, kind of expression of like a special group for them. But the rest of the Moscow group doesn't have nothing to do with this, and it should study by our program and continue with our program and broadcast and virtual lessons, and they have their own Maser and everything on their own. These are completely two separate groups. And also, our women functions also absolutely separated from us. Sometimes we take in common actions, and they help us in many ways naturally. And of course, if we need to help them financially or physically, organize something for them, but it's a completely separate group.
2: Так.
0: So there are many notes that are saying that a person starts to begin to feel that everything's opening, being revealed, the screen is opening. Well, this is a very brief sensation that we get, that each one of us feels at some degree, and they suddenly appear in us and suddenly disappear and then gradually disappear and suddenly appear again and gradually disappear, and until we create this specific desire, this true authentic desire for the true light of Absak, the true light, the correcting light, and what should it really correct in us. And if we truly realize this, and to that we will aspire, nothing else is needed, and these actions, they happen from above downward by the light, the creator. Today we say goodbye to the large part of our friends. That is the Moscow group, its main part, which flies out today. What do I want to say? When I came to my Rav, basically about a week and a half later, one of them passed away. Then the mother passed. Of some of the students there, some of the brothers, I was amazed how these people were heartless. A friend died, they had a drink, and they forgot. The mother passed, and four or five brothers were studying together. The mother died, and I came to them. Well, what does it mean? Like in the wake, it's the when you sit for a week, the so-called Shiva. And they said, they chatted to me about some kind of unrelated items. And before that, I went into other families where they mourn the departed and they cry and everything's quiet and everyone's sitting and then grieving. And here, ordinary atmosphere. And later it became apparent to me, but first it was very incomprehensible, this wild attitude towards departings, because we're all going forward, we're all going towards a better future, and there's never going from bad, from going good to bad, because it doesn't mean that I'm just like making some kind of psychological motivational boost here, but it's truly so. It's because even the worst state, no matter how it appears in us, it's only simply the revelation of a kli of the upper state, the kli of the higher state, the better one, higher one than the past one. So that's why you constantly need to live based on this modulo, on this based on this modulus, is that I'm always in a greater state. And that is absolutely necessary. And without it, there is no justification for the actions of the Creator. Without it, the Creator can be closer to the Creator. And because who's doing this bad? I mean, it's only the Creator who's making this bad. Who else is doing it? But if I understand where this bad is happening from, but if I'm thankful that he brings me and leads me through such low states, that means I deserve this, I merit it, and I can truly justify it. Then it becomes good. And in each state, good or bad, every state, good or bad, it's evaluated by me and it's sensed by me only to the extent how the Creator is brought into it, into the state, most worst state. Bring the Creator into it, start to understand a little bit and realize that it only comes from Him. He's the only one that's doing this to you. Then instantly the state is calmed and soft and it becomes sweet. And it's called Hamtaka. Hamtaka is a sweetening. Matok is sweet. And immediately it happens, because in general, all the negative, this distancing from the light, is distancing from the Creator. But it's especially when He's always pushing your egoism, pushing it down, lowering you, but you are aspiring higher, drawing closer to Him. He expands it downward, your egoism, but you are aspiring even higher. And this level, this partsuf, is growing. That's why no tears during no farewells. We can have here. We must truly feel ourselves, all the groups, right now, as if we truly feel right now. Try to see yourself internally, in our internal yearning, aspiration, and you will suddenly discover that it truly exists, this common kli, because it does exist and you just don't see it. I'm speaking from the state in which you actually truly exist. Remove these bodies and you will see this one common aspiration upward and live in it. We must already move into this mode of existence. And you're just pulling yourself backwards. Stop. Just cut all those ropes under those. And then you won't have the sensation whether you're alive or dead. Nothing will affect you. No body. Is there a body? No body. Even now, they're no longer here. These bodies and our sensations, no, we shouldn't relate to each other through the bodies. That's it.

0: Важно ли читать материалы про себя или вслух, не имеет значения.
1: Does it matter whether you read the materials silently or aloud? It makes no difference. Are these fragments or not fragments? It doesn't matter. Actually, nothing makes difference, only your aspiration. You know, I have such little scraps, notes from Baal Salam, from notes, these tiny little jottings, notes. And I read from them this tiny little two, three words. And the main thing is what it awakens in me. If two people have inner groups, and how can one personally unite these two inner groups into one group? I don't understand this. What do you mean two people? Each one of them has his own group and they unite these groups into each other? I don't know. Is it necessary to unite them? It doesn't necessarily. One big group is not always better than two different ones. Let these two groups strive to be as one, but not maybe be one. Okay, maybe there's a chance to work on this unification. That's more important. But if we're one group, then we have nothing to work on. But this way, you at least understand that you're truly different, and you'll understand why the Creator created us and scattered us all over the world, all over the surface of the globe, made us all different, and so we'd strive for unification. And the truth is that if we were to gather into like one, in Hebrew it's called hamula. What to call it? A commune? Or a clan, let's say, nothing good will come of it, because we must aspire, but not unite physically. I don't consider that, as a rule, there's nothing good come of it. On the contrary, aspire forward, each one, let them express their individuality. The main thing is to have the intentions and the physical connection of several groups. Let's say in New York, maybe 10 groups, or let's say 200 groups. What difference does it make? Each one in their own region, and maybe it's more convenient to get to or closer, further, organizing these small gatherings, meeting with others, getting together into one big company. By all means, look, I don't consider that merging into one group. But just that merging, I don't see that as itself as a result. What can one do is not to become attached to older states. They don't exist. Old states, they simply don't. That's it. There is no past. You see how Lot's wife is punished in Torah when she turned back and looked past, became a pillar of salt. One must not look back. On one hand, we must try to feel shame, and on the other hand, not to go off into the left line. How to resolve this? The left line, shame, that's a very good state on which we must build ourselves. Shame is it's a constant feeling that you must have, and it must be expressed in you as this feeling of responsibility before the whole group. If I'm somewhere in some place and I exist there in some actions, and especially in thoughts, and they don't connect me with all my other global friends, then I must feel shame. And then, even though right now I'm in one boat with them, I am rowing in the opposite direction. I'm drilling a hole and I'm harming them. Any deviation, any interruption, even for 1 minute of our joint effort and aspiration, that is betrayal.
2: I told you, I brought examples about my Rav who spoke about this. When a husband says, for 5 minutes a week, I spend time somewhere else. Will a woman agree to that? It means that all the rest of the time, he's also not with her. Isn't that so? In aspiration and love, in adhesion, there cannot be a break. If there is a break, it is already something defective. It's an accurate example for our life, because the root and its consequence in our life are exactly the same.
0: Не знаю, что еще вам сказать.
2: I don't know what else to tell you.
0: Мы должны понимать, что свыше.
2: We must understand that from above we're given everything. Creator provides all the condition, maximally optimal at every moment, calculated relative to each one of us and all of us together. So there's no need to look for other circumstances, for the next moment or a better inner state of mind or a better state in the world group or any circumstances, better or worse, that will help us. Every moment is optimal in its manifestation towards us.
0: Тут вот остались записки.
2: There are some notes that we have here, as they say. Specifically, what should we do? But specifically, what we need to do is to remain in the most elevated state, and through the sensation, each one should live in his and act at home, at work, in our groups, in dissemination, in our whole life. Let's exchange
0: впечатлениями, опытом.
2: Let's exchange our impressions and experience in such efforts and support one another. If we quickly and successfully find our correspondence not only to the surrounding light, but to the correcting surrounding light, what is the aura talk that must act upon us? It acts to the extent of our similarity to it, when our desires will truly be similar to it, when the corrections we desire will be such as it truly can correct us. Then it will act upon us. There is no coercion in the spiritual world. The light not coercively correct me. I must desire this correction. Therefore, it depends only on us. If we form this desire, then we will push through. Because the first part, the United World Group went through the entire cycle of these states. I'm very glad, because I didn't think we would be able to manage this. It turns out that 3-4 days are enough for this.
0: Я очень вам признателен.
2: I'm very grateful. I'm pleased with the time I spent here and spent effectively. It is quite astonishing how we were able to receive help from above and we were ready for this, how fortunate we were truly to spend these days in the most optimal aspiration, how people were behaving, how they tried, how they strived, how quickly our common intention brought them back inside, how they kept order so as not to be scattered inside and outside. It's quite amazing. I didn't expect this. It's truly great.

0: We must thank the Creator for doing this for us, and it is truly a testament that we are a part, a foundation, that part, that foundation from which the last generation will be created. So it's clear to me at what stage we are at, which stage we reached, and what needs to be formed inside of us. And in the near future, virtual lessons and our correspondence will be devoted to this. We'll work through all these actions within ourselves. There was also questions about crossing the Machsom. Crossing of the Machsom is this next state. Our common kli, we did not have it before. Now we need to create this common desire. We need to fully go through it. Out of our common desire, this ego that we received for the first time, we have now received it as a common one. This arousal that we created together, for the first time, these connections have been created between us, and also for the first time, a rupture between us will appear. This is the first time. So, if we make this aspiration to create this connection between us, to remove this rupture, then we will naturally evoke precisely the manifestation of the surrounding light in the form of Or Apsak, and will be corrected. So the crossing of the Machsom, the Pesach and Sukkot, or whatever else, it's not necessarily, it needs to happen on those times. This can happen at any time, in a week, in a month, and we don't need to sit together and drink or dance. So, wait it every second. As it is said, a person must await the appearance of the Mashiach every second, the Redeemer. This very Or Apsak is called Mashiach. It pulls every person, a person, and correcting him, pulling him up into the upper world. So, we talked about the person going into Egypt and then receiving the Torah, then he builds for himself an idol and then he destroys it. This is what we will now feel, the connections being destroyed. And then little by little he enters the desert, begins to build the temple when Malchut and Binaruk join together. So, within a person, when he begins to build within him, Hesed, Gvura, Tiferet, Netzach, Hod, Yesod, 6 days, these are the 6 days of Sukkot, when the surrounding light acts upon him. And when he enters Malchut, the surrounding light, that is when, that's what's called Leil Hoshana Rabbah, seventh day. That is the seventh day, and when the light enters Malchut, it is called the holiday of Simchat Torah, the joy of the Torah, the joy of the light. What is this joy of the light? When it can enter the Kli, the seventh day represents that. It comes after the correction of the 6 days, these six qualities, when it enters Malchut and fills the egoism itself, but it fills this egoism only in the so-called Vak, not the entire Or Chochmah in full, but Vak, the Chochmah, a weak light. Keter, Chochmah, Binah are still absent here, and they will be joined at the holiday of Purim. This transition from the sixth to the seventh day will be tonight. And tomorrow we already celebrate the Simchat Torah, this day, and we exit the Sukkah. Tomorrow evening we will leave the Sukkah, and by law we can no longer be in the Sukkah. Because the person, that's it, he transitioned to the next state. There's nothing to regret, to look back, no reason to go back, and only off forward and upward.
1: Let's have a summary of the lesson and see what we could take from the lesson and realize it in the 10.
2: שרב נותן הרבה חשיבות לזה. וממש זכינו להיות בחברה שבאמת חברים כל הזמן עובדים בדיוק על זה. וממש נגיע לדרגה חדשה. כל מה שרב אומר, ממש זה קורה בפועל. ואנחנו רואים את זה שיש לנו הרבה מה להתקדם, תמיד להתקדם עוד ועוד בחוץ, לא רק בשביל אנשים, אבל להתקדמות של הקבוצה שלנו.
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1: This experience of Rav that we experienced, this whole So we will continue and we will reach the goal that we want to reach. Rav reminded us that there are several groups in Moscow and here too, in Israel. They need to develop. He said that there's different mentalities, like not just Petah Tikva, and not can't be just have all in one group. So it's very important that each region has its own locality, each has its own identity, its own uniqueness and nature, and that's somehow related to the Congress.
4: It's very pertinent, and every situation we have to bring in the Creator as much as possible, which is a copying of the situation. And if there's competition, it should be only around who is giving more, who bestows more, who causes more connection, not who is smarter.
5: My eye is only in order to connect with others.
4: Yeah, he said it's not for you to finish the job. We have to get stronger in connections between us and between us and the world Kli. And then he emphasized two things. One is not to compete under any circumstances, compete only in love of friends. And another thing is dissemination. Those two things.
6: כן, כמה דברים ששמעתי ככה, כל פעולה רוחנית שלנו תלויה אך ורק בכוונה שלנו.
4: A few things.
5: Every spiritual action is depend on anything that has to do with the change between us, even between man and woman, is the yearning of the Creator. And we need to reach such a request that anything negative I have towards the friends will change, whether I'm lacking the desire, the ability, or your tiredness, anything that there's a place I can add to the friends and I don't find anything, that is what I want him to change in me. So I'll see suddenly everything there.
4: Exactly. Every act should start from the Creator and end with him. The requests to him, otherwise they're just acts that lead to nothing. It's not simple. We have to develop the yearning, first of all, to try to connect, to receive light, more of view to coarseness, and then raise man. And only the light of Absag can correct us. That stems from our man, when we understand our nature that doesn't let us connect, doesn't let us ask from the Creator. But then we ask, and then a light comes, which is the only thing that can correct us, but there's a demand, a deficiency. And accordingly, the light comes, Chokhmah to Bina. And we ask to be like Bina, we receive out of Chokhmah.

0: We need to understand this.
1: We'll move to the next part of the lesson, and before that, we'll sing a song together.

0: Shalom chaverim.
1: Hello friends. We are continuing this wonderful lesson that we heard from our teacher. Also an opportunity for each of us to be reminded of how much we can and be thankful and should be thankful for our teacher. We can see in these lessons how much force, how much power Rav gives us. I wouldn't even call it a lesson. It's like an educational series towards spirituality. He's almost touching every topic. And I think it doesn't matter when a person comes to seeing these lessons, participating in them, experiencing them, he could see how our world group was developed.

0: many foundations that Rav has shared with us in these, in the processes that we're developing. So, in short, a couple of short things I wanted to read from the lesson. I'm sure there are many more. One of them, Rav says, so if in the past we felt and wanted this light to make in each of us an advancement individually, personally, so like gradually we start to understand there's no personal advancement. Advancement only exists to the extent in which I'm connected with others. The second thing is that Rav talked about the common yearning, that only from a common yearning we create a clear and yearning to the Creator. So we'll try to do that now together between us.
1: Yeah, many things. I would like to point out that I've talked about Bnei Baruch. In those days, people asked questions, should we change the name or not change the name, because it's very difficult for Russian speakers and English speakers and people in the world to express, to pronounce the words Bnei Baruch, and we discussed it. So, first of all, prepare questions. We have half an hour now. And as we were getting ready for the lesson, we thought it would be right that after such a lesson, because we watched this lesson yesterday, and we saw that there are many things here, both organizational and social, that are pertinent today. So we have to ask ourselves where we are compared to this, the many advice that Rav gave us 23 years ago. So we would like you to scrutinize and ask questions for each tent, to ask questions, not for individual to ask. To ask what can we add in order to be regarded as Bnei Baruch.
0: Yes, what can we add as a ten to be considered students of Bnei Baruch, as Rav presented it in this lesson. He more or less described the image of the group and how it should be built. We can look inwards, each and to ourselves, and each in their ten. What can we add in order to adhere ourselves to what Rav talked about there?
1: Right. The emphasis is on the ten, because in those days we weren't divided into tens. So now, after so many years, each ten should examine itself and see if we meet the criteria. Are we doing what Rav advised us? 6 minutes.
2: כן, שכל הדרך שלנו זה ממש קודם כל.
0: Our entire path is to first reach love of friends. How can we feel one another, care for one another? And then in the ten, as we do this, that's how we become students of Rav. There's a lot of work of going above reason, and with that also dissemination to the world.
1: Right, we got many counsels, many advice from Rav, which are all pertinent for us. And he said it's very good if we have this board, maybe a virtual board, where we can see who is the head of the ten, what we're doing during the week, what roles friends have, who should get help, general help, or information. And it stands before our eyes during the week, and we can support each other. And maybe also other things continue.
0: Yes, Aaron built such a system. Maybe we need to use this system. more. Besides that, from what I heard from Rav, he said that there were groups that, although did a lot of dissemination and flyers and, you know, but they weren't connected to the central group. And here, it's a very important subject, because also as tens, each ten needs to be in the spirit of the group. It's not enough that it's connected on its own. It has to have the spirit of Bnei Baruch. And here, I think it's very important, specifically the regional congress, for us to incorporate more in the spirit of the group.
1: Yeah, a very deep internal question. Do I fit? Do I have the right to be called Bnei Baruch? I have to ask myself to what extent I'm exerting myself. And it's good to feel shame before everyone about where you are. This is the recognition of evil that we have to come. We have to come to every second in order to rise again and reach it again and again come to it. To be Bnei Baruch seems to me like it's to be aware of where we are and where we want to be every moment and advance.
0: It was always difficult for me to say what else we can add, because seemingly I've done all the advices already, so something more. Nevertheless, Rav said that, again, that my I exists only in order to connect with others. Also, the ten only exists, seemingly, this is I, that's the unit, in order to connect with the other tens, and that is actually, the regional congress can help with this.
1: He also gave external tips, rules of how to behave in internal ones. So he said to engage in dissemination, concentrate on love of friends, concentrate on the sources, focus on the sources, not disconnect from the listen. He said that in the lowest states, if you justify, if you do inner work, by this specifically, you grow.
3: אני חושב שהעבודה היא תמיד שיהיה מקום לבדוק את עצמך.
0: I think the work is for there always to be room for you to examine this gap between where you are today and the ideal state. How much you're contributing to the group and how, to what extent you're entering them into spiritual work, into your heart, upon which resistances you're identifying and going through, how many degrees you have to rise above reason in the work all the time. All the spiritual inner work is the implementation, and upon it there will also be the externality with which we live our life towards that. But the inner change is where it's like we're putting ourselves on the operation table and asking the Creator, to the reforming light, to make the change in us, to correct us.
1: I see that after all of us, many advice, I see how much we focused on work in the ten, which is the main work. There's no work that is more essential. And out of all this, everything I've said about dissemination, how much we should disseminate. And now the regional congress and the work with all the communities, as I've said, is what really advances us.
0: We spoke about advancement, personal advancement. Rav here said a sentence that there is no such thing. In a revealed manner, there's only our general advancement. I need to come to a state where I care for the friends. He talked about the evil inclination and...
1: Right, we just spoke of you and I, and it's interesting, he says that you, says if he's actually now watching the lessons because he was busy organizing the congresses with other friends. but I was in all the lessons. I was in charge of the study material. So things change. Now I'm in charge of the organization. So things change. But look, 2,000 years ago, Rabbi Akiva said, love your friend as yourself, and Rav says every lesson that we should connect. And we just talked about now, about how many things you need to do, how many criteria you have, how many movements you have to do in this world in order to connect. And we all hear about it. So, in one lesson, just how many things Rav told us? Each person, each 10 can make a whole list of things that we have to meet, both externally, internally, to think what to do in order to come to that state called connection. And of course, only now are we beginning to understand that without Baal HaSulam, Rabash, and certainly without Rav, who explained all those things, and took us through this educational process, we'd have no chance. A person cannot reach a state of connection. If you have questions about the Congress, about organization, the organization or society or anything, things that we heard and we can realize today as well and implement today that we're lacking today, you're invited to ask.
0: Hello friends, I'm asking from this workshop that we did, from the feeling of connection in our 10. I am in a 10 with Rui Miron, who's in charge of the content in Petah Tikva. Our question is this, a question that many friends are asking themselves. We heard from Rav that spirituality is revealed in the boundaries of the 10. Rav regularly was very meticulous about this throughout the years, even when friends gathered physically somewhere together. So we connected in the breaks, we incorporated in the groups, in the breaks, but in the lessons, Rav always brought us back that we need to do the workshops with our 10. Even when I flew from far away, I connected on the Zoom with my 10. Now we're in a new state, we're looking forward, and we're entering into 3 days of intensive connection with the whole world clique. My first question is, how do we protect ourselves so that whatever we experience, whatever we feel, the power of the general clique, this excitement, how will we then bring this to our tent, to our work, so it won't be compensation of, oh, maybe my tent is not enough for me? My 10 is somehow, I don't feel enough room for work. So I say, compensation, I'm going to get impressed by the general clef and the general feeling. How do we help one another so that all these things, we're like kind of locating and collecting advice and discernments for our 10, which we don't divert ourselves or mistake in this, or fall to some mistake that somehow the feeling of the general connection will blur the deficiency for the place for our work in the Tem. So this will give us an innovation, a new deficiency. How do we keep this both in the preparation for the Congress and in the Congress itself? Thank you.
1: We can say L'chaim, we can feel Yuri's burning heart, and how worried he is about the 10, about maintaining, sticking to Rav's words. First of all, how? I don't know. But the very fact that you're mentioning it, and we're thinking about it together, it's important. We understand that all the spiritual work is done in the 10. I hope we all understand it. And if not, we help each other understand. And Rav helps us understand it each day in each lesson. At the same time, at the Congress, Awakening from Below, we will try to awaken from each other from below in bigger groups. We will be seated, as you said, during workshops and other events, randomly meaning friends from different frameworks. We'll sit together. By the way, Petah Tikva, which is the most important thing for many places in the world, but it's not the only place. There are many other places in the world that for them, the very meeting is already a meaningful event. Because many of the friends in the world, probably the vast majority of the friends in the world, don't have the experience of sitting together with 200 friends in a full hall. So the very meeting is a meaningful event, the physical closeness. Rav said today in the lesson that in Bnei Baruch we always sit in such a way that we can see each other. I talked about how maybe you can hug the friend, you can put your hand on the friend during the lesson. And it's an experience that not everyone gets in the world, and it's important for us that all the friends in the world experience it. But take our friends who come here for internship. As an example, each of them during workshops is connected to their tents during workshops. At the same time, they are here on internship. They are impressed by each other. They get a lot of strength from each other. They are seated in a hall which is not their tent and get a lot of impression, and we hear from them the kind of impressions that they get from each other and from everyone here. And they told me how they tell their friends about the atmosphere here. That's an example of a person getting an impression from a broader framework and brings it back into his tent. He understands that the work he does with his friends in the tent, and likewise each friend brings it, and that's true not only for the Congress. We're trying to bring inspiration to the tent, greatness, importance, otherwise from where will we get strength? We get strength from the friends. We all realize it. I get up in the morning because of the friends. So on the one hand, you're right. We have to emphasize. You said running away. We're not running away from the tent. It's not like it's not good in the tent and I'm running elsewhere. It's wonderful in the tent. And if not, I have to work on the greatness of the friend in order to feel that it's great. At the same time, in order to strengthen the tent and draw into the tent more strength, so we can continue deepening the work between us. We need more strength, all of us. It's not like this tent is okay and that tent is not. Everyone. And we can get that impression from a broader framework. The power, the quantity, different discernments that I want to bring. Maybe examples I see from other friends and other tents, other frameworks. These are good things. It doesn't divert me, pushes me away. It's not like I think that the friends who are seated in front of me, which are all our students, right? They're not with me at the same tent, but they are our friends. They're not strangers. The fact that they may speak a different language or be in a different framework, they have the same greatness and importance, and I can get from them many examples, many impressions, discernments. It depends how I relate to them, if I see them as great and want to give them greatness and importance from me and they to me. So that way we mix all the power we had in the world group and draw it back to our tents. We do the work and continue again. We're not exiting, running away anywhere. On the contrary, we want to deepen our work in the tent.
0: It's maybe another word. I don't just want to technically sit. Because, for example, I'm traveling to the United States, so I can't sit. It's also different times with the time zone from my tent. I'm actually yearning to sit with the friends that I know over 20 years and to take from them their impression, the examples they will give me, and then to bring it to my tent. Let's say for us, once in some time, we talk about the greatness of the world, and each talks about it. I want to renew that those examples. It seems to me like it's so so understood. It doesn't have to do. Sometimes we heard it's like some kind of betrayal. Is how am I leaving my tent? You're not leaving. It's always with you. By the way, there's also times that we determined that, just like in a family, the family stays here once a day when I go out, I update them what happened, what I saw during my day. You do the same, you're updating your tent. But it's an opportunity. Let's put things in proportion. It's once in a while, an opportunity, once a year. It's been so long that we haven't met. That's why we think that this can really bring a much greater power than there is right now in each tent.
1: One. More questions? Did that answer you? It answered you. Okay.
0: Thank you. Today we heard from Rav in the lesson that there's nothing that unites us more than dissemination. And we all here, at least in Petah Tikva, are doing many actions that support the lessons, the framework, the duties. The question is, what if that is considered dissemination? What today, from the lesson that we saw 23 years later, what is considered dissemination? Thank you.
1: I don't think anything has changed. Just as before, a person came who did some cleaning here in the building. Some take out the trash, some guard, some people don't leave the kitchen. All of that is dissemination. Inner or outer dissemination, it's only different forms. Recently, you could start thinking, once I've had less energy to talk about dissemination, I know from conversations with friends, people started thinking that now it's not important, now it's important to focus on the tent. I know about myself that I never heard from Rav, that at any point he said, no, enough, we've done enough, now we should wait. I think I talked about it enough with Rav. Let's put it this way. From the perspective of the organization, we don't know how to bring the organization into a situation where everyone has a role in dissemination. But each person has to see to it. Just like paying my sale for coming to the lesson, I don't imagine a person without a permanent role, duty, where he serves the society. It's true that previously it was easier, you could do simpler things, like physical things, like go out and hand out a paper. I've invented all kinds of things that we used to do that had no benefit other than connection. Today, perhaps because we're virtual, previously, the majority of the group was 100 people here, and that was it. And all the groups were physical. Today, most of the friends are virtual. So if you don't have special skills, I don't know if everyone has a role. But I can give an example. In those days, in Sitrin 2004 or 5, I had a period where I didn't have a role. I remember Marek Aviu told me, you have to get a role. And really, they gave me something. I had a few months where I just couldn't find myself. I was in charge of the social things, and then suddenly dissemination started, and I didn't have any special skills I could do. I couldn't translate. So I know this feeling. I think the responsibility has to be from the person too. That a person understands that without it, he can't advance. And some of us have this feeling that that's enough for me, the 10. And we have this feeling that if it's not spoken about in the lesson, it doesn't exist. From Rav's perspective, though, everything is the same in terms of importance. There are certain criteria that a person has to meet. And I admit that we, as an organization, don't know well enough how to come to each person and offer something. But it has to come from the person, too. This passion.
0: Now, I would just add one thing, Yedidia. There are 24 more days 25 more days, there's a Congress. It's called Awakening from Below. A person needs to stop now and ask, what am I doing in the Congress? Am I coming to Congress as a guest? Thank you, here, I brought myself. I did a favor to everyone. What am I doing? It doesn't really matter what, if he's sharpening the pencils, or a videographer, or sweeping the floors. Like Rav said here, there's people who are cleaning up the old center, etc., these examples. There's this and there's that. It doesn't even matter what a person is doing. He needs a room, a place, to express his desire to contribute to the society. So here, there's a Congress. There are endless activities that are demanded and needed. Doesn't matter if you're traveling somewhere or not, you're participating, you're in Israel. There's friends in my tent that are busy with this from morning to night. There's people are waiting for someone to come and tell them what they need to do in the Congress. No one will come and tell them. You want something, enter and do something. Come, offer yourself. If you're not given, that's already another story. So we have to take care of that. But a person should express desire and participate. There's so many things we can do, and it doesn't even matter what. The very fact that I'm involved begins to prepare me for the Congress. This obligates me. I need to do things. I have a timetable, a schedule, and so on. So let's make the most of this opportunity. It's not for someone else. Kiev 3.
4: Доброго ранку, шановні викладачі та світовиклі. Ми щойно чули від Рава на уроці, що якщо група
1: вважає... Good morning, hello teachers and friends. We heard from Rav that if the group regards itself as independent, it is separated from others. So what should a group or region do in order not to be separated, but to be connected, to feel connected to the rest of the groups and to all of the Baruch during the Congress? Thank you.
0: First of all, we need to understand the context. We were in the time of erecting the beginning of the world group, the very first stages where we tried to scrutinize what's the connection between the central group of Bnei Baruch and the groups that are gradually sprouting in the world. And Rav described a certain diagram of a process and of how this could happen. And he put an emphasis that every group needs to be connected to the central group, the center of Bnei Baruch. I think in your case, the Ukrainian Kli, or the Ukrainian-speaking group, there's a department head who's in charge of the language, and there's coordinators and social coordinators, and there's community leaders. But you need to be wanted to be connected with us. We're connected with you. We have to keep this connection. First of all, it's the regular orderly things, the framework, and then there's the lesson. Just like Rav talked about the virtual lesson, which was the means to which he grew the world group, the once a week that he was giving a lesson, and then it became twice a week and changed, and the forms changed. But that was the foundation. And he talked about seeing it all together at the same time, about the great value of it, and not in some other time when it's comfortable for me. So this is all the lessons. Later, adapting to as much as they're capable to be connected to the meals, and meaning the timetable, the schedule of Bnei Baruch is our common world schedule. It doesn't exist somewhere. It exists to all of us, the whole group. And the next thing, each time we, the world group, has a central thing which we're busy with. So if I want to be connected to what's happening in the world group, I need to be connected to this central thing. I can also sail wherever I want on my own, to wherever it seems to me that's correct. Now everyone is busy with doing one thing, awakening from below, the upcoming Congress in these days that are coming up. That's our role, all of us. It doesn't matter where I am, doesn't matter what language I speak, it doesn't matter how much of a veteran I am or I'm new on this path. This is where we enter into this common drive. I want to be part of this move. So all these things help us be in one breath, in one flow, in one common line. Yeah, get that short. We have
1: agreed that there will be division into groups by mentality. Can there be a situation where several tents are built according to mentality? Say, every 6 months we have new students, and some of them want physical groups, others virtual connection. Can we make such a division?
0: It's a complicated question, how to build tens, whether it's worthwhile to mix those who are studying for years with many, many years of tenure, and maybe put new students in there who usually have always a lot of yearning. This is something we need to sit and think. There's no rule that it's prohibited or it's allowed to do. We think that, yes, according to the desire and where you live, there are many criteria in order to build a 10. We don't have the time right now, meaning a lot of questions. Come today at from 4 to 5:30, we have a lesson for the community, the student community, and then we'll talk about incorporation. And there we can talk about and share about all the groups who came up and how many different groups diverted and how we came to back to Petah Tikva, why we have the whole system of coordinators, etc. Even with the coordinators, we had groups that were disappearing with their coordinator that would take the people. We had all kinds of confusions throughout the years. And that was still when Rav was ruling with and managing things with a strong arm here. This is part of the nature, the ego. And then there were physical groups. It was very hard to follow what's happening in the physical groups. So we will share about all those things. Come this evening, this afternoon. And
1: right. Today at 4 you can come and ask all the questions, including the friends on the internship. Dudi, please.
0: Yes, friends. A short update about the continuing of study. Many friends were surprised that we're still studying the Sitlin lessons and wanted to know what else. We'll update. There are more than one lesson in a day in Sitlin. There are two a day, and therefore we still have more lessons to watch.

0: שלום חברים, בחלק הראשון של השיעור.
1: Hello friends, in the first part of the lesson, we will continue our series of lessons from the Sittin Convention of Sukkot 2003. Today will be lesson 11 from the 16th of October 2003.
2: After which there will be an even greater descent. And then, after, there will be something, how can I say, a realization. Powerlessness and aspiration.
3: Которая будет называться ман.
2: Which will be called ман. And then we will receive a passage.
3: Мы с вами прошли сегодня первый этап.
2: Today we've gone through the first phase. We went through a whole period up to this part.
3: In
2: other words, we went through a common ascent and common hopes. We thought that we could achieve something, something would be great, will happen. We drew up on ourselves upper light, it came down onto us, and it created something for us, a common kli, a common hisaron, that never happened before. And this whole work that we've done together and in the world, completely in the world, that number of people that had this common aspiration together at the same time. And with that way we created a positive and a negative state. And that's in accordance with our common efforts to the light that we attracted with our desire to change and to change something within us. It called within, from within us, this illumination of our ego. And that was a common ego. This was already a common kli. And then now we need to realize, become aware of the state that we're in. And from this common state, this general state, from our general state, we need to again do this work. And this work it'll be different from this work in a way that this is now going in accordance with the common hisaron, a common kli. And yesterday I talked about this also, that our work from below upwards happens in accordance with the same system as from above downwards. The Creator created a general common kli from zero to for the first state. And now it exists now a complete kli in it. And now there's no more fulfillment. This desire goes through breaking, and the light exits upward. The desire falls down, and then it divides between itself even more. And then there becomes the maximum between them, and they, as they get separated, they need to come to the same state, that the light enters the kli. And this is what we are doing now, too. We're starting to sense the difference between the light and the kli, specifically in our kli, specifically in the kli that we're trying to create. And each one of us before this time, each one, in the chaotic way, each one of us was striving towards this common soul of Adam, was striving towards the Creator, and I was searching for Him, and here, and each of these friends, each one of me friends, these separate groups in the world, we didn't have this common kli. We didn't even have we didn't even have a calling for this or preconditions. And now we are establishing connections between us, and even what we feel, what we don't feel, doesn't matter. But these connections, they do exist, and they are starting to create this system, this structure between us. And it's not just a broken kli, just different parts, broken pieces, but now they are in attempts to connect in between them, and they are now, they're already starting to form some kind of structure of this previous kli. And to the extent that we will become this kli, we will imagine it, and it could be 200, 300, 2,000 people in the world, doesn't matter the amount. But it's as much as this the welding, the bond between them, how it will be adapted to this higher upper kli. That's how it will be formed here below the maxon, like a miniature, but it will be similar, a miniature but similar form. And then this general light will influence it. This light that illuminated this general egoism. This light that was affecting the general kli. Here, these were our common aspirations upward, and here, what we discovered was a common sorrow, a common illumination, a revelation of the ego, egoism. And here, these were these little revelations, but now this is a general, common, great hisaron, common kli, and this is what we needed to do this time and during our gathering here, and this is what we achieved. And now we need to realize our state and understand if we don't receive onto this a common constant illumination, brilliance from above that's clarifying everything within us. That's because our kli up to this day is not yet ready. And this state of feeling of the unreadiness of our kli, this must go through us. Desperation of what's between us, of what we must have and we don't, and it doesn't exist. There's not enough connection, common connection, generalness between us, such that if it was, such light would be attracted here, let's say, Absag, the light that would truly correct us. What does it mean, the light Absag that pulls us up through the Machzom? This is already the next time this will be. The light of Absag, this light is like, it's not changing. It doesn't have any styles. Doesn't have any these or those kinds of colors like red, yellow, mercy or wisdom, light of Hasidim, light of Chochmah. Light is just light, and it's revealed in the kind of qualities that the kli desires, with the way the kli senses it. That's the way it understands it. So if we used to want this light, would each of us, would individually, would push us, progress us, develop us, then we would want to, now we need to understand that there is no individual advancement, but it's only, this advancement happens only when I'm, when this common force of the team, of this this whole squad that I'm a part of, and what does it mean is to become closer between each other, and to feel each other even more, and exit out, each one exit out of themselves, and just simply fall onto the others, and simply just give yourself up with all your desires and your abilities. And that means to advance a little bit forward. And if we have specifically these desires, this love towards the other, then this light of Absag will truly influence us, because it has those qualities within us. It's not, it doesn't actually, the problem is not in what the light carries for us, but what the light wants to give us. If we need to put this desire that's just emerged in between us, and it's small, and we forget about it, and we neglect it again. We are egoists. We don't want to think about anyone else. Our thoughts are here and there; they're elsewhere. That means this is this minus, but this minus is already, it's already based on this after this minus, that the plus that already happened, and this minus will stay. It'll be such that we will continue to, what we'll think, what we'll remember, that we will need to do this whole, go through this passage together, this path, and we will despair that we don't have this common general kli. So to the extent that we desire here, desire towards connection, to the extent that we want to unify this general light, put away the telephones. This general light will awaken amongst us as the light of Absag, and otherwise we will not recognize it. We won't notice it as we exist in the light of infinite light all around us, and we don't sense it, then we won't continue to sense it because we don't have a desire for it and the light's not revealed. It means like if there could be all kinds of little birds and beetles and bugs around me, and we can be all worried, and we can be in all kinds of worlds and states, and next to us is a little cat that's sleeping calmly and not even thinking about it because it's not influencing it, and that's how we are. We're in a state of falling out of the spiritual desire, and that's why we don't sense this upper light as it's revealed right now, surrounding and this going is passing through us. So that's why this common desire of ours, it must be very conscious, very, very focused, to realize it, to focus it, this general aspiration, general attainment, common, the need to sense the Creator that's felt only through our aspirations between us. And if we have these aspirations, if they exist between us, one between the other, then on these common aspirations, we will sense the Creator only on these common aspirations. Each of these dots by themselves, they don't sense anything at all. That's my own eye, and it's only so on top of it you can build our common connections. So this is... we went through this phase, first phase, and now we need to understand what true desire we need to have and with which desire we can pass the Maxon. So I came here to pass the Maxon. That must be explained within us in our feelings and our thoughts, that I came here to connect with all the others in such a way. Why? With everyone? What does it mean, why specifically with all these people? Because they all aspire towards exiting and entering into the upper world, and as we're we start to, and I'm trying to formulate what is this new upper world, what does it mean to pass the Maxon? In other words, to exit myself, to find the others that are aspiring towards this, to create the one general big common kli. And without it, we won't be able to achieve anything, because this is one general common kli and aspiration towards it and the work on it. And this is our next phase. And here, first of all, is this realization, the realization, revelation of evil. Which evil? That I am not imagining to myself correctly what is the spiritual world, what is a kli, what does it mean, a common? That means correction and the realization of this. And aspiration towards the correct awareness of what is the kli. The kli is this connection between us, and not that I just want something more great or something better in my own egoism. The kli is the exit out of each one out of himself, and then into the connection between us, and with these inner connections, and then we start to sense the correction and the Creator. And that's what we need to dedicate the rest of our next phase of our work. And if we do this, build together, gather our kli today, it is already being realized. And we often forget, and of course we're in descent often and fall, but slowly it'll be, in a sense, it will be revealed gradually. But we need to just understand that whatever we were in the past, or from where we came from, Mississippi, from Volga, from Kangaroo, or different parts of the world, doesn't matter, where all these far states, all these different conditions are given to us from above. We don't understand why we're all created in such ways, and we were thrown around from all these different places, and before we were all some kind of one general society, as one people, one nation, one mentality, one culture, understood each other, and now all of a sudden we were thrown around all over. And but specifically this separation is, and the distance is specifically programmed from above, from the Creator, and we must have such tension and such yearning to be together, to build this common kli, that regardless of the distances. And on the other hand, we have the internet specifically created for us for this, so we could reconnect and rekindle all of these connections and sense each other and exit into the general aspiration towards the Creator and sense Him. So this is our next phase, and this is why we're given this time, in which each one of us will have in their own place. So now, in accordance with all these states, we need to decide exactly how we will act. That's first. And second, I would want to hear from you, so we would by ourselves during this time that we have in front of us, to be in this effort in to create stronger connections between us, no matter where I would work, where I would post flyers or give lectures or would listen or give virtual lessons. Now I need to think about not just myself and my own little group, and not how to just make it a little bigger, but about our general world kli, because only it can give us this exit into the upper world. And all of our actions should be not just focused, isolated to the friends that I see, but all the friends that I could meet to, and my thoughts, imagine, and just imagine this great general common kli. And it's purposely made virtual because this state is closer to the spiritual, because this training is it's made on purposely to distance yourself from your egoism and become closer to spiritual categories. So don't look for the fall into these small desperate states, but the more you could imagine our common kli, then the more closer you can be, and you will find yourself in a closer spiritual state if you're together and with us. And our general work is it comes from all these different parts. On one hand, it's these administrative connections to create these tubes and pipes, connections between us, because we're connecting with each other in different ways and writing to each other at different times and about different works and different events and efforts. That's like part of our administration. It'll help us come up with methods and ways to connect, so it'd be easier to connect between us, and based on this foundation, start to build our spiritual work. And so we need to be in these mechanical states and connections between us. So that's why we have economic support of like utilitarian stuff for, and on top of it, we build all of our other connections. So it's the work, the factory work in the group, and it's not there's no movement, no single movement that a person would do something that's relevant to the group. None of it passes unless he really tunes himself, sets his intention. Why is he doing it? What is he getting out of it? I would want to, what kind of result he would want to see from his actions. That's the kavanah, intention. And our intention now needs to be...
4: So now our intention must be connected to the global group, the world group. And to this end, we need to organize our common boards on the internet forums, where moderators can be present from each group, responsible for announcements and messages. Of course, we need to try to do this externally in a mechanical fashion. But otherwise, connect amongst yourselves inside, on the other hand. And on another hand, try to be very careful about this, so not to receive hundreds of messages that will swamp you. You need to try to kind of isolate yourself from them so that you would have enough time for your inner work, for analyzing your state, for yourself and the world group. So we should try to spare one another and use the capabilities of our communication very carefully. We need to try to create the most optimum and effective field of love. One that wouldn't distract the person, but would gently arouse him to a positive response. All of these disturbances that will now arise in different countries, in different states, in different groups, they should be perceived as this negative ego, out of which, by overcoming them, connecting them together, we will draw the light of Absak. And as soon as the light of Absak will act upon us, the surrounding light acts upon us in the form of Absak, it will immediately pull us through the Machsom. This, or Absak, can correct absolutely any kinds of egoism except for Lev Haven, the stony heart. Lev Haven is corrected only through the action called Rav Peli Mekapziel, when absolutely all the desires except for the stony hearts are corrected and all of them make a common zivug upon themselves, upon this desire except for Lev Haven, and from this the light is drawn upon Lev Haven and it is corrected. And apart from this light that corrects Lev Haven, every manifestation of that

0: the light of Apsak, what is it? It is a quality of Bina, Sag, in other words, a complete renunciation of my I with the calculation of using all my egoism for good, already on the other side of Bina, for the good of the common group and the friends. If there is such a common aspiration, I don't have to be in such a state. It's not corrected in me. I imagine it. I would like to. It would appear to me, and I think that it is good. It's beneficial. To this awareness, aspiration, I must come. I cannot be in the state. I simply need to try to play, act to artificially become similar to it. Then the light will act upon us and pull us into that state. For this, we're given this next phase of work. I have many notes here. Question. All right. Does the common desire have a name? The common desire does have a name. It's called the common desire, the aspiration towards the Creator, the common Kli. This common desire is called Nachshon. That was the man who was the first to jump into the Red Sea in order to break from Egypt, in order to break out of Egypt. If there are good questions, we'll go through them. Okay, so in order for us to create our common aspiration to evoke this light of Apsak upon ourselves for correction, what do we need to do for this? As you know, we discussed many times that we need to create all types of connections between us. First, we truly need to constantly remind ourselves of this, to strive in all our actions towards spiritual laws. We will go through this. And in our virtual lessons, we need to remind one another of this, ask right and right questions about that. Second, constantly strive towards the spiritual connection with one another. It cannot be that some group suddenly disappears, as it has happened up until today. They refused to even write. They considered themselves self-sufficient and thought that they were advancing spiritually. In fact, they were moving away from spirituality. I don't want to talk about these groups. I scolded them in the past. I think now they understand this, that in such a state, they are playing around like little children in their corner, and there's no spiritual advancement that can even be talked about here. If they want to advance by this path of suffering, then that's their business. We don't consider them as part of us. Of course, we'll try to bring them back somehow so that they would realize and remember what Baal Salam talks about the common Kli and the articles that we went through, the giving of the Torah, the Arvut. These are his first articles, which he addresses towards humanity in our present time and to absolutely everybody, regardless of sex, nationality, age, education, and so on, religion, regardless of anything.
1: Только для того, чтобы создать это общее устремление к Творцу.
0: And he does that only in order to create this common aspiration towards the Creator, to create a critical mass. If some of our friends will forget about this, then we will make them understand that, like children, they got carried away and forgot. And we need to remind them. We'll try. If it will work, then good. If not, then we will just leave them. And maybe after some time, they'll see who they are and who we are. Nothing can be done. There are such people as well.
1: Если наше любое действие, любая организация,
0: if any of our actions, organization, lecture, or any public type of work is done without

0: without intention, without a report back to us, without notifying us how they did it and what they did it for, without a connection for our common group, not for its sake, not for everyone, then that action is completely devoid of spiritual aspiration. That's how we will relate to their work. They may want to bring hundreds of students to their classes and put up millions of flyers, but it's purely mechanical work that will not give any spiritual effect. The final spiritual effect depends only on our intention. So take this into account. Next, actively studying the science of Kabbalah, obligatory attendance of the virtual lessons, and using for our study the recommended Kabbalistic sources. This is very important. In order for us to have a commonality, a connection between us, we must study nothing except for, you know what, Sefer Yetzirah, the Book of Zohar, Talmud Esar Sfirot, all the works of Ari, all the works of Baal HaSulam, all the works of Rabash, or our works that are being published now. If you want, you can switch to Hebrew, to English, to any language. If there's no possibility, then study it in Russian. If there is a possibility, then turn to the original sources. By no means do I, and this is also, this also applies to our group, I by no means try to hold a person to my books. On the contrary, when in our group, we never study books in Russian, my works, although they explain the same articles in a more popular form. After you studied these articles, like the giving of the Torah, Arvut, the peace, free will, freedom of will, I would advise you that besides these works that I work through in Russian, we have texts in Russians that are in original translation, practically word for word. Start reading them. If you have the possibility, then you can also switch to learning them in original Hebrew. I try to make it easier, and I consider myself like a bridge between the modern person and the original heavy Kabbalistic sources. It's difficult to find your way through them for a beginner. Even Sabras, you know, those are native-born Israelis. They're called Sabras. Even Sabras, for whom Hebrew is their native language, they even come to our lessons for the first time and for some time cannot even read these Kabbalistic texts. They don't know how to pronounce these words correctly. They don't necessarily know what they mean. Not what their spiritual meaning is. The language is very special. It's not used in the regular life, so they don't really know it. They cannot read a phrase properly, even though they know all the words. Or there are even words that they don't know. Of course, the original texts are complicated, but within them, there is an enormous inner force. You will begin to see in these original texts how additional words, additional symbols show through. You'll see that as if the printing house has printed them and hidden them inside. They're printed in the same typeface, but additional words start to show through. These are not miracles. It is that you, through your inner kli, you begin to illuminate this additional information. You'll begin to see behind this layer that you're reading, this next additional layer. Everyone has probably seen Harry Potter, right? someone, when you open those books, Harry Potter books, there's these like pictures as if they're alive, moving images. On those photos, people move around on one page and another page and so on. And in this way, you begin to see, you'll begin to see how behind these texts, there's an entire mechanism that works on this whole system of the world, of the universe. And you will see how these words, these letters, they as if dissolve and give you the nodes of this machine, forces, thoughts, laws, and action commands. So, by no means I consider my books holy, and I don't advise to limit yourselves only on them. At least if your native language is, let's say, just Russian, and there's another language that you know, then read in an abridged way an article, let's say, The Giving of the Torah. Read it in the most compressed way, the most understandable, and then move on to the original translation, a translation that corresponds to the original, complete. Not an abridged version without certain words that were removed, but the complete version. You will see how these two sources are alike, but the closer a text is to the original, the more spiritually stronger it is. But what I do is I make a more general, more understandable way, a form that's more accessible. But of course, it's not comparable, the force that I put into the text to the force that Baal Salam puts into the texts. These are enormous spiritual levels. And I want to pull yourself precisely to that. And together, we must come to that. So try to adapt to that. So we will agree that we will study no New Age stuff, no psychological trainings or any other spiritual gimmicks. We study only the original Kabbalistic sources or my books, or translations into other languages, but as close as possible to the original. This must be our aspiration.
1: Is this on the internet?
0: Both versions are posted on the internet, and they are there. And don't use anything else. There are a few more resources that I can recommend to you, but they're in Hebrew. These are the books of Ramchal. These are the books, aside from Zohar, Sefer Yetzirah, Ari, Baal Salam and Rabash, my books. Besides these, there are also books of Ramchal, the books of Agra. And that's probably all. The Agra, I don't even advise, wouldn't advise you to even start. It's extremely difficult literature. The Agra is the Gaon of Vilna. It is very complex literature in its exposition. Ramchal, yes, there are translations in Russian. You can try it, but Ramchal is valuable not because of his language and understanding, but by even if you, I studied with my Rav, Adir Abarom, it's Ramchal's book, Adir Bamarom. Adir is mighty, majestic, and Bamarom means on height. It's speaking of the Creator, majestic. Majestic heights. He speaks of Zerampin of the world of Atzilut, and then goes further, higher and higher. At that time, when I studied with Rav, I didn't understand anything. Not that I didn't understand the mechanics, the way we speak about the world of Atzilut, but and there was no need to understand. Ramchal is read the way Psalms are read, so that it will act upon you. That's all. In other Kabbalistic texts, we read in order to understand, to connect with the material, purely mentally, to remember it, to adapt it, remember it, recall it later, to connect it somehow with between one another, these manifestations and systems, worlds of Sfirot, the worlds, the Sfirot, Parsufim, different states, and there's a way to Kabbalistic books like Ramchal. He wrote in a style that is understood only by those beyond the Machsom, and starting from a certain high level. So I remember when I was reading this with my Rav, it was basically incomprehensible. It was really in the beginning. So what I want to say is, there are Kabbalistic books that are read for a general impression, so that it would just act upon you. You place yourself as under a type of a shower of light, so that it would act upon you.
1: Next, naturally, of course, attending the virtual lessons and working through the virtual lesson, not even once, re-listening, it's absolutely essential. The point is not that you just know the material, know it or not, but the point is simultaneously others, thousands more people around the world are working on the same thing, studying, sitting over it, laboring over it, and this whole joint aspiration and this joint work on the same exact material that creates these preconditions for the connections, for this one common Kli. So that's why then the question is asked, should the virtual lessons be attended when we broadcast them, or during more convenient times, to be inside with everyone or with all the others, or the same time to be home alone somewhere. So the best virtual lesson attendance is when you sit together with your arms around each other and you listen to me from a large screen in a small company, so you don't lose connection, that you're truly sitting together, arms around each other and listening. Is that clear? I don't think I need to explain anything here. So the greater that the further you are, then the worse it is. Then the worse it is, because a person can't handle more than what he has on his hands. 10, but he can imagine 20 people, 30 people. He can merge with them when he no longer especially feels this number of people, and they take on some kind of more general single image for him. But that'll come later. In general, it's better to listen to the virtual lessons when we are together yearning towards one shared goal, and we know that others are connected at the same time, and we see others on the screen. We see many other groups, and we try to feel each other at the same time, and with this common effort to unite, we are also listening to it from the same one single source. So when all these conditions are observed by us, and then you won't have if you don't have a possibility, then in some other time, but you're still trying to do the same thing. Some are at home alone. Well, can't anything be done? Then they'll be home alone. But of course, that's worse. Undoubtedly. But the large groups like in the Moscow theater, I don't know, I would advise the Central Moscow group that which exists somewhere. I don't know. Maybe this feeling is lost, that you just simply are coming for like a screening. And I talked about this. I haven't, and I don't want to get into this, but you can come into the state that you are all together and you're sitting absolutely all together at this lesson. We in B'nai Baruch, we try to arrange our tables in a certain way so everyone can see each other and everyone can be facing each other as much as the room allows, and everyone can see me and everyone can ask questions, and we want to make make sure everyone can see the person that's asking questions. And all this must be like a group lesson. Either you are all as a group listening to the teacher, but this commonality, it's the feeling between the friends. Like if you have this in the theater, in the big auditorium, then sure, that's fine. The form doesn't matter as long as it gives the same result that you need to decide for each other. And that is for both men and women. And you shouldn't think that women don't need to have any group work. No, it's not like that. In a spiritual world, truly in a spiritual world, when we lose our general wrapping, the dress, the body, and only what remains are the aspirations toward the Creator, this yearning towards the Creator. And if it's truly towards the Creator, then they are neither female nor male. Female and male, Zahar and Nukwa, and a spiritual are not at all the kind of orientation that exists in our world. So, it's simply our, how can I say, it's our imperfection, our uncorrectedness, our level that doesn't allow us to be in a pure spiritual contact with each other, where gender, it's like disappears, and it has no significance. And isn't right now, it can't be done. Right now, it's somewhere above the Machzom, when it'll be possible not to orient based on the sex, but based on where we'll meet genderless, where each soul will consist of male and female part. And there will be some difference there, but that difference I can't even explain. It's not hormonal, as the differences between us, we imagine the differences between Zahar and Nukwa. So for women too, what I want to say, women also have groups, and women also have all kinds of mutual obligations, responsibilities, mutual work and dependencies and connections. And we need to understand that only the interferences and the faults or the conflicts between us, they will bring specifically the conditions by which we must be separated from each other. And nothing more, but truly the spiritual, true, pure spiritual work for all of humanity, regardless of gender, it's aspiration toward the Creator, and it unites and complements each other. Question. Last week of our gathering, questions inaudible.
2: Я знаю, это я сделал так, что чтобы показать.
1: I know. I arranged it so only I could be seen, or the kind of person that could be reading, and maybe that's not right. Maybe we'll go back to the other. I already heard feedback that it's like inability to see, be on the lesson, like present and see the person from all the sides. Okay, I see. I made a mistake. Possibly it's so. Okay, I accept it. I mean, I just didn't want it to do that way. Well, because we have all kinds of our inner, because I see that sometimes they're late, sometimes they don't show the right thing, and sometimes they do all kinds of maneuvers that are not necessary. What I think is we need to have educational films, not some kind of playful films, just pure educational films, so a person is not distracted by anything, and there wouldn't be all kinds of interruptions in it, it's all kinds of fireworks that will distract the person. The person won't be able to think about the inner yearning, inner intentions, but there's all kinds of something flashing on the screen, and it simply distracts you. So they're trying to be like Hollywood, but I hope that in some way it's all going to be stabilized and understood from their side as well. And many other problems that I have specifically in feedback for this department. But I heard complaints about this And every person that asks a question, and where the whole group is scanned, when they slowly scan the group, specifically when it's possible, when it's not distracting, but conversely, it adds more inspiration and but not to do it from like this Hollywood style, but that only it will add strength towards this common aspiration, that this understanding that when we have this feeling, they don't have this yet. Yes, just like yesterday, that contest that we had, or that KVN, like a talent show, or some other game, these contests we can have, but the contest is based on who we're competing, who loves the other more, not who's smarter. Even like these chess contests, I don't think they're good, because it's not good to prove to each other who's smarter, who's stronger, who's smarter, who's stronger, to love the other. That's what the contest should be different. And I'm just I regret that I just missed this opportunity, because I wanted these materials to be closer and closer adapted to our articles, and simply I just and I didn't even know this game was planned. I don't know. So this game, I don't know. Do it. This word, I didn't even know what this word was. Or KVN, well, I knew that one. That you need to take like a task to others and other groups, teams that compete. It's how to express our content. Were you able to express something out specific to our attitude, our aspiration? That's what the winning, the success should be in. You get what success here is, right? It's when the father is playing with the son, and the father is letting the son win, and that's how he's teaching him. He's not suppressing him. Well, we'll learn. I regret that I missed this point. I admit it. Next. To create conditions for constant connection between the friends and all the Kabbalistic groups. Every Kabbalistic group is obligated to do this, and it's the problem of it's a spiritually organizational problem, because we need to have like a common charter, and we'll discuss, and don't just hurry too much to jump ahead, just to chew and digest the connections between us. That's to understand all that is a work between us, to start it, to finish it. The Creator will always do that, but as soon as we are ready, as soon as we understand what He must do upon us, He carries it out at once. And from His side, it's just our readiness to do the next action. As soon as we're ready for it, we will start to understand that now we understand what He wants to do with us. Right away, He does it with us. He implements it. But see, we are... We don't know what we should await. What should we create out of ourselves? How should we adapt ourselves? What should we yearn that He will do to us? We're not putting ourselves up opposite as in this position of the nukwa relative to Him. Please do this upon me. But we are like, I am doing this myself. I am molding myself right now. No, I'm not molding anything out of myself. I'm not. Instead, I need to just create myself. Just make myself like a kli, this incorrect relation towards our mission, towards our work, in every phase. That's what completely pulls us into the wrong direction. And we start to imagine ourselves like we are acting in the material world, but we're not actually acting there. We need to understand what should actually affect us and manifest in us. So that's why all of our connections between all the friends and inside the groups and between all the groups must be built accordingly. So I am reading now what we prepared here in summary the summary and conclusions that happened between all the meetings, between all the group leaders. All the groups and all the group members are here to take an active part in the worldwide dissemination project of Kabbalah. So to ensure that each one has an assignment of work. So I'll tell you frankly, There's nothing more unifying, more connecting between us and connecting us to the Creator than the dissemination of His knowledge throughout the whole world, because His main goal, the goal of the Creator, that's His main goal, and only one, it's to fulfill all the creatures, and that means to prepare this whole world, Kali, in relation to the Creator, in aspiration that the humanity would have toward Him. This work, yeah, we do have, and you can read from this book, Kabbalah, for beginners in Hebrew, and we selected and marked, bolded these black shaded passages that will you see that are highlighted by us. These they are Baal Salam, and you see how powerful they are. How Baal Salam writes, and not only Baal Salam, and there's a book that will come out soon. It's called To See the Good. Maybe it'll be called different, something different in Russian or in Hebrew. But it has excerpts from Kabbalists about how important it is to disseminate Kabbalah and how it's the only remedy for our world and so on. So there's nothing more effective, nothing more that is beneficial than dissemination. And dissemination must be common. It is joint work and include all of our activities. And in B'nai Baruch, and even everything besides the kitchen, and even the kitchen works on dissemination, but everything apart from it is only for dissemination. And you can argue and be offended that we are not professional in this field, but sure, if you want to do it better than us, go ahead. You will receive everything from us. If in Moscow, they will suddenly will figure out how to create some kind of department that will do better video, audio, then what we do. Let's, for example, with printing. Like right now, they are right now creating, formatting books there. They're making like a final layout and sending it to the print shop and getting a finished product. And then we'll have printing of pamphlets. And they also have, abroad and in Israel and abroad that create work on clean up the materials, edit them and translate them, and translators that exist I don't even know where in the world, because electronic communication these days allows us to be a world to have these world projects, common projects, and the participation in them is absolutely critical. You're doing some kind of lecture, you're organizing some kind of a gathering for something. You need planning, you need content, you need to invent something. Then get advices from everyone. Maybe it'll create some kind of difficulties on one hand, but you must find some kind of optimal way to have this influence us, to connect more between us. So I would want to see, like, truly successful, more professional work between us in different countries with different projects, common projects that we tried. And through these surveys, we tried to get from you who is able to do what. We'll also have an award ceremony and certificates for participating in this work. Yeah, there are hundreds of graduation certificates. And these are truly the people that truly work on that, people that are working truly for all of us, to lift all of us up. And there's nothing more effective of an action than dissemination. I believe that only this joint work, that this joint action, on one hand, I was, of course, beside my Rav, and on the other hand, I was engaged in dissemination, and no one else from that Rav's group did that, and I brought more students to him. I was the curator. I disseminated the first book, printed, published my first little book for the first time in 83. I gave all kinds of lectures in Tel Aviv, Dimona, all kinds of places. And I believe that as much as I knew or know from that time, this really forms a person. Not because it's in our world where the more you tell about something, the more you understand and grow, but because you, by that, evoke onto yourself the surrounding light. And if, moreover, if you intend to uplift the entire world group, then this light that you evoke upon yourself is a billion times greater. And it's to the extent of your intention, truly. So, all groups, all members of the group need to ensure that each one has an assignment and the has a task, a role in dissemination. So, if you can't write, then read for others. If you can't write, then read. If you can't stand at the metro, then just hand things out. If you can't hand things out, then maybe work on posters in something, in anything. Set chairs for lectures, and no matter what, obligate yourself, be responsible, and apply yourself to something in dissemination, just in any little thing. Even if you just clean some material, and then the material will be posted somewhere on the internet, that's also dissemination.
2: Далее.
1: Next, all groups must pay maser monthly, which is, of course, used for dissemination. Of course, in principle, you understand that by no means no one uses your money, wants to take your money, and we use it as a means for our joint unification, and we must be completely transparent to each other. We must see and understand all our common projects, how it's done and who does it. We must help and advise one another. And, of course, at the end, as a result of final analysis, I hope that we will move towards a common fund and a common cash account that will have a have common decision as to where to best direct our financial funds, and from one part of the world or another, but it's for a common task and how to best develop that. So in the end, it's necessary, and we must already now start to prepare for it and be ready for it in advance and think about it and slowly form the system. And for this, we have our management. And it gradually will do this and must help them.
0: So paying maser, there's not even discussion about it if you want to participate in spiritual work. This isn't my condition. It's handed to the person responsible in the group. The person is responsible for deposits. And all of this must be transparent between us. It's like one family that lives out of one pocket, its own pocket. Everyone brings it to the common cash box. I hope we'll come to this. It doesn't matter where you are, Alaska or Africa, no matter where you are, wherever you consider is necessary for a most common effective development. It doesn't matter if in Ukraine a person gives $1 a month, it has to be 10%. Doesn't matter. The effectiveness is the same. Those 10% are on that person's conscience because it's his spiritual development. I don't want to talk about the sums that people give, such as Vladimir Slutsker's and a few other big people with great means. They truly help us realize humongous projects. Without them, we would simply suffocate. According to the spiritual importance, a person who hands in $1 a month because he earned only $10, it's the same thing. That is, he has the same participation in the spiritual world. The Creator lets you earn. And in the end, from this 100%, you give 10%. You must give back to the Creator. 90%, that is considered that you do that. But the 10th you give away because he will correct it in you before the Maksom. And after Maksom, you will see what happens with you. You'll have a different calculation. You will lose the sensation of these material values. You'll understand that their value only in using them to move forward.
2: Так что, Кроме того, поймите, что те проекты, которые мы делаем, создаем.
0: And besides that, understand that the projects that we work on, films, texts, everything apart from books, which perhaps books pay for themselves, but there are also people such as editors and publishers, which I'm not considering right now. So perhaps that book just breaks even. Everything else outside of that comes from us there. And the fact that we are sitting here today, how much are we paying? Are we covering half of this gathering here? More? Approximately 50% of the cost of this Congress we're covering with our maser, less than half. Everything, the remainder is due to our big friends with the means who can help us cover the rest. So you understand what maser means, especially maser of these types of people who help us with their all their heart. So I'd like to thank Vladimir Slutsker, Sergei Kavanda, Leonid Makaron, Leonid Elizarov. This is truly an enormous contribution, because without them we wouldn't be able to actually be here.
2: Причем их масер перечисляется официально на наш.
0: And their maser is transferred officially to our B'nai Baruch bank account and spent absolutely transparently for us and for the state authorities, for the government. To create a single budget for the world group, I just spoke about this. Each regional group has a transparent budget. I've talked about this as well. Plans its work, expenses and funds in coordination with the management of the World Group. I think we'll gradually get to this. I don't know if we can start this now. We don't know exactly what they have and what we have. All this must be organized gradually. Again, what is the problem? To help, if possible, in their regions, and if possible, for all of us to direct our finances towards one project or another. And the most important is that this common bank will help us create one common family. All regional centers belong to the single world organization of B'nai Baruch. This is not my field. But we have experienced managers such as Sasha Kozlov, Slutsker, Kavanda, and in general, in the Moscow group especially, there are many people who have their own businesses and know how to run this type of thing, and in the United States, so I hope they'll be able to do this. It's not my thing. I hope they'll be able to free me from all of this, and I'll simply remain with my teachings. Next, all regional groups inform the management of the World Organization of B'nai Baruch weekly about their work and submit reports monthly. With us, every person in B'nai Baruch has duties. These duties are scheduled at time. Maybe we could arrange a certain tour of our center for everyone. Where is a view?
2: Да, там, конечно, сейчас полная разруха, все здесь.
0: Yeah, of course, everything is in disarray, everybody's here. Maybe a film. You would see our enormous schedule. We have 100 people, they're obligated to do this and that. Each one has a duty in the kitchen and the lessons. In our center, there's no such thing as people not having a place. There's a crew that comes in and washes, cleans, and scrubs our entire center every night. Three people, right? Every night, three of our friends on duty. And when we are not in the center from 10 in the evening until 3 in the morning, they wash it completely. And we come into a clean aired center. So every night, that's a new people on duty. There are people responsible for groceries. There are people responsible for repairs. Everyone has a schedule, has a duty. There are people responsible, for instance, to work with a Hebrew-speaking population, and general entire teams, those hanging up flyers, handing them out, newspaper advertisements, reaching out to the press, people directing lecture halls, organizing lecture halls, giving lectures. All of this is organized according to a plan, and we hope that all of these common plans, we will have them as well. But you must understand that centralization slows the development of local initiatives. So, but this does need must be done so that our mutual efforts will be effective. Any product that you release into the world, even for your, let's say, internal use in the group, let's say, we would print 300 copies for our group. You have no right to do this before you receive a consent from our center. In fact, personally from me, I don't want any blunders. You're working in the name of Bnei Baruch, and you could harm all of us if you don't follow the proper procedures. Not only our image with authorities and religious or state, but you can harm us spiritually. So any product, any thing printed, even if it's printed and distributed inside of the group, it cannot be distributed only inside of the group, but even if it is inside of the group, it is more, even more important that it would be go through our censorship. Therefore, there can be no arbitrary actions here. This must be subject to my control. And if you don't follow this, that you simply will not be together with us and with me. No newspapers, no local ones. There's all of a sudden I'm presented with some kind of a surprise, a newspaper in some town, and you cannot imagine all the subtleties of Kabbalistic information. If you consult with me, you will gain a far greater understanding and sensitivity to what it should be, and you will see where your mistakes are, just like with your games and shows. But let's learn together from this. I'm warning everyone and ask you to follow this. Next, all regional groups inform us weekly. Well, Kozlov will manage this, they'll correspond, and he will arrange all of this. All leaders of regional groups and organizations are appointed in agreement with the management of the organization of Bnei Baruch. This concerns me as well, not so much. I don't go into these matters. Mark or Kozlov know more about this. They're connected more. We have two channels. One channel is purely organizational, financial, managerial. And the second is the spiritual structure, superstructure above it. I would like to only deal with the spiritual aspect. Don't try to drag me into your organizational level, into your business activities. I don't understand much in this. Turn to me only if something specific needs to be done. But in general, it doesn't. If something happens in a group, I just go over there to tell everyone to leave me alone. I have no other choice sometimes because I get dragged into decisions, organizational, practical, in which I don't understand anything. I can only shout about why is it so expensive, why can't it be cheaper, or why can't it be done faster. But I shout sometimes just in case. I'm serious. I don't understand about this. Don't come to me with these things. But on the other hand, the general information, if it goes out to the market, not into our internal groups or sometimes the methods of approaching organizations, about that you should ask, because that must also be appropriate. I ask you to be careful when dealing with state organizations, with governments, with religious organizations, because we must gradually build our image. Unfortunately, Kabbalah has various associations with it, related to Judaism, with the Berg, with anything. So I ask you to take care of the fact that it would acquire its true, authentic image. It's not easy. But in this polishing, we will build ourselves. Nonsense. Can a person be imbued with a lesson while playing some unrelated games on the screen at the same time? It's a question. I don't know. Maybe they're talking about somebody specific. By no means can there be any distraction from the lesson unless the person is occupied with something that's more important, a more important work. That's why I don't want our people, my students, to be occupied during the lesson with something else. I'm being filmed, for example, on three cameras during the lesson, or there are five people perhaps doing the internet broadcast, or some people are in the kitchen. All this must be cut down. There should be no activity except for the most necessary one during the lesson. Only that can justify not being present. And even if there is a necessity there, it must immediately be limited by creating duties. For instance, once a week, instead of the lesson, I can be in the kitchen or running broadcast. But the other days of the week, other people would replace me in those duties, because our egoism constantly offers us all kinds of tricks to get busy with something else besides the lesson. And this must be seized or stopped. Question: what is the most effective for dissemination? Writing articles oneself or directing these efforts to editing texts? The most useful thing is editing incorrect Kabbalistic text, because that is already half finished material, closest to being ready for by the time you begin to write. By the time you begin to write correctly, you will see that a great deal of time will pass, and in the meantime, your effectiveness will be low. Question: do students who have strayed from the path have a chance to return to the group after some time once they've realized their mistakes? In principle, of course, that is possible. Those are students who have fell off or got lazy, as we say. They fell so much into a powerless state and despair that the group could not help them, and they themselves perhaps did not want the group to help them. A certain amount of time would pass, and they would realize this. Time heals, if not the person's own efforts. And perhaps a time will come when they'll once again receive an inspiration from themselves, from us, from the surrounding light in the end, and of course could return to the group. I mean people who simply fell off. But in the fact that he fell off, we were to blame. We loaded him so much work that he occupied himself only with that, and he became so detached and received such little impression, inspiration from the lessons in the group, that the last phrase that he said, what was it? Somehow, I don't know it. I think this is all unreal. This is all not possible. And as soon as a person says such a phrase, he must immediately be removed from the group. But as soon as I felt that he had truly went through that period, and I realized that we were to blame and we didn't take care of him and not sensitive to his overload in work, then right away I sent certain people to him that told him he could come back, and thank God today he's back with us. And this is a good lesson for us. By no means don't allow anyone to be absent from the lesson unless there's an extreme necessity in it. And if it does exist, then set up rotations for that necessary duty or post. Rav was speaking about a specific person. Are there questions about this? I've heard that Moscow group, and then there are people outside standing and smoking and discussing soccer or something, I don't know. Then throw them out. A person could sleep at the lesson. He's tired. You should nudge him. But if not, then just let him sleep. But he's at the lesson. He came to be present on the lesson. And they're outside doing something or other. And don't decide any group matters as if they're so important. We'll decide them all together. We have no other time. No, no other time. Then don't decide them. You have no right to decide these things. We'll appoint others to decide. This is very strict with us. And despite of this, people come out, people go for a smoke, make tea and so on. Okay, by the way, in regards to tea and coffee, there needs to be a rotation. Everything should be done according to a schedule, as evenly as possible. I know people that translators that are translating from Hebrew to English. There are people running the broadcast, people sitting on the video mixer, the translators. You see only me, but besides me, there are 10 to 15 people. But this is a virtual lesson I'm talking about, not our lesson. So these people must be relieved, even though they're doing this wholeheartedly and with intention. But if they're not able to be at the lesson, I'm against the fact that Senka's team, 4 to 5 people, would be showing you constantly a person that asking the question, somebody else, because it's the entire group instead of being present at the lesson. One person, when he's looking at me, they change every day, so he misses one lesson a week. But it's not possible if you're busy with the technical aspect and you can't pay attention to the lesson and see what I'm writing on the board. Take this into account. You see, sometimes you see these outbursts that occur with these people. We're at fault for this. We're to blame. Let's talk more about this and consult with one another.
1: Will we have another name instead of B'nai Baruch? Honestly, I don't know, and it doesn't depend on us. It just as it'll flow and happen. Suggest your names. Maybe they'll be able to replace the name of B'nai Baruch that's not well understood, that needs to be explained. But I gave this name to the small group of my students because everything I have is from my holy teacher, and because of that, I considered the group that I was creating, I would pass it all on to them. And right now, this name is being disseminated to the whole world group. And there were many times attempts to try to find another name, like Academy of Kabbalah or something else. If you have some such ideas, that's some flash, brilliance, and you'll find some justification from above. And what does it mean, justification from above? That it will actually take root and it will be accepted by us and will live within us even more than B'nai Baruch. Then of course it'll be good. Why not? If it'll be more understood to all the people on earth. On the other hand, this name is given to the last Kabbalist that finished with himself the whole chain of Kabbalists that came from above, and that was that he was able to catch and pass on this whole method now from below upwards. So also the name of Baruch is the name of the Creator, the Blessed One. So that's, at the same time, it's also has a lot of depth, and it's a very important name, and it's a name that Baal Salam has called his firstborn. So,

0: Shalom lekulam, shalom chaverim vechaverot yekarim.
1: Hello everyone, hello dear friends. It's good to see you here with us in our preparation for the Congress that is coming close to us. We started it a week ago and we feel that there's something in the air, something is warming up.

0: excited and planning their trip. We talked about the topic as well, not just the Congress, the topic which is called Awakening from Below. And today we would like to come up closer a bit to the experience, because in the Congress something very special happens. People from all over the world and all over the world meet simultaneously, watch lessons together, experience all sorts of workshops together, meals, singing. And something that opens the heart happens. And these things can help us connect more and feel closer to each other, especially what we learned in the last year, to really implement it practically. So today we would like to continue this preparation, as we mentioned before, that without preparation, all this effort will be less effective. So I suggest everyone to open your heart. If you have any questions regards to the Congress, you can turn to us. The lecturers will give you whatever answers needed. Hello to our lecturers. Hello, Michael. Hello, you.
1: Hello, dear beloved special friends. We are very happy that once again, on this Sunday, you have chosen to develop the point in your heart. We're here, and we're starting the countdown. The countdown to our upcoming convention. Convention, kenes in Hebrew, from the word to convene, that we come together. It's very important. We're coming together on different levels, internally. We are coming together physically in order to be together. We want to come closer to each other physically, but especially internally. And altogether, we would like to accumulate our entire intention. And I see that each of you is coming to the lesson from a bit of a different place, different state, from the bothers of life, in the midst of everything. So we have an opportunity to stop a moment and think, why did we come to the lesson? What do we want? What's our goal? What are we going to do in the upcoming hour and a half? Why do I need it? What do I hope will happen? These are questions that it's important for us to ask all the time, not just before a Congress, not just before a lesson, but in every opportunity. So we're here. And in the upcoming hour and a half, we would like to draw as much reforming light as possible so that we will be able to connect our hearts, or at least make an effort to connect our hearts. And together, we will be able to give the Creator contentment. How? And that we'll make an effort to connect. That's our goal. And that's also our goal in the Congress. The Congress is called Awakening from Below. We want to awaken ourselves first and foremost, but especially to awaken the reforming light, to draw it, to hasten its influence over us, to perform different actions and intentions, of course, but first of all, actions. And a Congress is an opportunity to perform many actions, focused actions at once, because there are many people in one time doing many actions together, and that gives strength, that gives power, that gives an effect much more meaningful than what each of us does separately by their own. So, we convene, therefore. Today is the 4th of October. The Congress begins on the 29th of October. We have 25 days left. I need to already be bothered. Am I ready? If the Congress is tomorrow, am I ready? Did I register? Did I arrange my travel arrangements? Do I know what I'm going to do? Did I make time for myself? These are things that you need to take care of already now. No point in waiting. Because the more I prepare myself internally, the more it will influence my inner preparation too. Do you feel ready for the Congress?
0: Yes, I was ready a few months ago. Usually I start 6 months beforehand. I look for a role. I usually look for two roles. One role to be interesting and one role that I must do. In any case, that if I may not have a good mood, then I'm at least obligated.
1: On a Congress, there's always uplifted spirits.
0: No, I'm talking about before. You can always come to lower states beforehand. So we will do a preparation today and whatever lessons we have left. We'll do the preparation so you'll be ready as much as possible. And I was constantly thinking about an analogy. We constantly say that there's a connection in the Congress, connection. We must understand that connection is the final end. And in order to come to a connection in our world, we must do a lot of actions. Therefore, we have our world, where the result in our world is out of deeds, actions. For example, family. Family loves his, a man loves his family. It's not that he sits in a mountain and loves his family. A family is something that you need to make. You need to invest and take care of them, and eventually you start to love your investment, your children, your family, your relatives. And that is all done through thousands of actions. And we too, when we say that we need to connect in order to allow the Creator to be revealed, which the Creator is also a feeling, but in us it appears as love and wholeness. We cannot express it much. Same way that it is hard for us to express in our world what love is. When we say love, it's only one word, but how many expressions of love are there? You know, I can say I love fish, or I like going out, or I love family. These are completely different things. Similar here. We have a lot of discernments that when we say that we need to connect, and the Creator as the force of connection will appear as a feeling. So we are just building a vessel, and he appears from above. And the easiest way, or the best place to feel it, is in the gathering of a Congress. There's a lot of people at the same time. We're doing more or less the same actions. And it might not be the same daytime, because our Congresses is spread over the entire globe, where one place could have a day and the other at the same time would be night. And one thing that is worth mentioning, that the Congress is called Awakening from Below. That means that we need to prepare a deficiency. In other words, if I do not prepare myself a little bit, even a tiny bit, then it will be very hard for me to prepare, to be impressed, sorry. For example, let's say I go to an opera, and it's the first time, nobody explained it. I don't think I'll be impressed from it if I'm not prepared to it. Same thing here. if we do not do a preparation in a natural manner, a person will not be able to impress, to be impressed. Because the things we do in our society, there is no equivalent in the human society. There is no such relations. There is no work on connection. Therefore, the society raises the importance for these things. For example, if I go to a concert, a singer's concert, and I see 100,000 people jumping, then I can be impressed by it even without a preparation. It's quite clear the society appreciates the singer, and I'm being influenced by it. Same thing here. We don't have 100,000 people, but the values that we're gonna talk about there are, to start off with, not very important for me. So without preparation, it will be very hard for me to be impressed. And that's why we're doing the preparation now, and we invest in preparation. Great.
1: We also suppose that you probably have many questions. If this is your first Congress, you probably have any questions, thoughts, maybe also fears on a certain level, because I don't really exactly understand. What does it mean? How is it going to be? What will the atmosphere be like? I don't really know everyone, so maybe I don't feel so comfortable. You know, it's like a party. That you come and you don't really know everyone. So that's the thing. We are here in order to get rid of all of these fears. Our main role is to make sure that you will come ready for the Congress. We are responsible for you. We've been through many, many Congresses. We've been through many preparations, and we have lots of experience in preparing students for the Congress, and this is what we're going to do. But because we suppose there are many questions, thoughts, don't wait. Any thought, anything in relation to this, send it to us so that together we can scrutinize these things. No need to be shy. If a person has different doubts, maybe things that he doesn't exactly understand, so we want to talk about it. It's very important that we talk about this. This is exactly a part of the prep process. We shouldn't be surprised by anything. The wisdom of Kabbalah doesn't like surprises. Surprises should be internal. It's not good to come to something that I don't understand what it is. It is good that I'll know exactly what's going to happen, and then I will be internally surprised by the inner states that I will go through. So therefore, today we're going to talk about several components as to what does a day in a Congress seem like. We'll see the Congress site together. We'll see what prep materials are there in order for us to begin to prepare ourselves. It is an essential part of our study process. A Congress is equal to an entire year of studies. And most of you haven't even been studying for a year. The students that in your class haven't even been studying for a year. And these 3 days of a Congress are equal to an entire year of studies. And so you've advanced a certain degree, and here you've doubled your advancement. So it's really worthwhile doing. It's very important. Otherwise, we won't be talking about it. We are going to be at the Congress, but it's important to us that you will be there too in order to advance. Now, without this past year, you couldn't come ready and prepared to the Congress. And you can hear our teacher saying that even someone who just started studying can come to the Congress too, because the special atmosphere there generates a process in which a person can incorporate. So maybe let's read just a bit, a very special passage from Shamati, number 5. We're going to read passage number 1. because the Congress talks about awakening from below. And it's not that clear. What does it really mean? We say that the light is in complete rest and it shines all the time. The Creator, He bestows limitlessly. So what is there to awaken? Let Him just bestow. What is there to awaken? What exactly are we awakening? So let's read what Bala Sulam says about it, and then we'll dive into it together.
0: So this is the first excerpt, Article 5, Shamati 5, Bala Sulam, Lishma is an awakening from above, and why do we need an awakening from below? He writes, in order to attain Lishma, it is not within one's hand to understand, as it is not for the human mind to grasp how such a thing can be in the world. This is so because one is only permitted to grasp that if he engages in Torah and mitzvot, he will attain something. There must be self-benefit there, for otherwise one is unable to do anything. Rather, it is an illumination that comes from above. And only one who tastes it can know and understand. It is written about it, taste and see that the Lord is good. So you see, the Kabbalist understands the nature of human, and who can understand nature better than Kabbalists? And to attain the fact that I have an egoistic nature, it can only come out of attaining the Creator. And then from this attainment, we can understand. It's like fish in water. I always give that example. Fish in water don't know that they're in water. Why? Because in order to understand, you have to come out of the water. Same thing with us. Until we do not come out of the control of this program that according to it we operate, we cannot investigate it and know. So what do? That's why we need an external force. An external force, which we call it an upper force. Why? Because it's a priori. And it's not in relation to its altitude, whether it's above there or something like that. No, because it's the initial desire. And you have to understand that each desire that is awakened in you, to start off with, it's the Creator who awakens it. Both the desire for food, for control, and also godliness or knowledge, all that. It's all awakening from above. And at some point of the development, a person was given the opportunity had a desire awakening him to be the Creator from below. So here we're getting the awakening, and then we're getting the option, and only then we have the choice. So a person received an awakening from above, and then it gradually goes away, and a person can decide whether he wants to continue with that or not. But we have no control in what's awakening in us. It's the Creator that's awakened that deficiency in us. Sometimes we are successful, and then it's called pleasure because we feel the pleasure. But in general, this is our life. In that field, there's nothing else to look for. Only a section where we have a choice. And why does the Creator want us to awaken the desire? Because He wants us to be like Him. The same manner that He created deficiencies of desires and fulfilled them, so does He want us to build a desire and by that resemble Him. And then we will be Bnei Adam, sons of Adam, where we will resemble Him. So would you like to continue, please? Thus we must understand.
1: Let's see if they're sharing. Thus, we must understand why one should seek advice and counsels regarding how to achieve Lishma. After all, Lishma, by the way, is the intention or to bestow. So Bala Sulam is asking, if the illumination comes from above and everything depends on the Creator, then what is man supposed to do then? Why does he need to find all these all these ways to deal with it? If everything comes from none else besides him, then what is my role? And how does it combine with what the Creator does? Because no counsel will help. And if the Creator does not give him the second nature, called the desire to bestow, no labor will help him to attain the matter of Lishma. So, Bala Sulam, he makes the question even more specific. The intention in order to bestow is given to man by the Creator, and if the Creator doesn't give it, then nothing's going to help. So it's unclear. Then what are we doing here? Are we sitting and studying an entire year if everything comes from above? So what needs to happen will happen, and good luck to everyone. If we merit, we do, and if we don't, we don't. So he continues. He doesn't leave us with no answer. But see how Bala Sulam is not afraid of clarifying these things. And also this is something in relation to the Congress. Nothing to be afraid of. In the wisdom of Kabbalah, we put everything on the table, everything's open, and we scrutinize things together. Continuing to read. The answer is, as our sages said, and as always, a thing and its opposite, as it seems to us, at least. For whomever is in the spiritual world, it seems to us something complete, but look what he says. It is not for you to complete the work, meaning you're incapable of finishing the work. And you're not free to idle away from it. So what do they want from me? On the one hand, I'm told that I can't complete the work by myself. On the other hand, I'm told that I have no freedom in terms of choosing not to do the work. So it's unclear. If I can't complete the work, then what is it all about? Kabbalists, they're saying things that to us seem as a thing and its opposite.
0: There's always a contradiction.
1: Seemingly, and the corporeal eyes.
0: It just points out that if you're in one nature, then you always have a contradiction. But if you're in the second nature, to you it seems like wholeness.
1: Yeah, like it said, everything is predetermined, and permission is given. If everything's predetermined, that's clear. But if the permission is given, then how does that work? And that's the beauty of the wisdom of Kabbalah. The wholeness and perfection that includes the two opposites. In our world, everything is just opposites, just one way. The wisdom of Kabbalah isn't linear, it's round.
0: By the way, in the wisdom of Kabbalah, they say that the best thing out of study is the breaking the doubts. Say a person have a contradiction, and he investigates it in a completely other place.
1: There are no solutions in the mind. In the heart, there needs to develop a new vessel. All this pushes us to develop a new emotional vessel. It's not something that we can resolve on the same level. So let's continue.
0: This means that one must give the awakening from below, since this is regarded as prayer. So you see how it defines how he defines awakening from below, that it is as a prayer. A prayer is considered a deficiency, continue reading, and without a deficiency there is no feeling. Hence, when one has a need for Lishma, the feeling comes from above, and the answer to the prayer comes from above, meaning he receives fulfillment for his lack. It's clear to us. Let's take an axiom. Let's say that the Creator is the quality of bestowal and love. So let's say it's a force. And let's say that now it is revealed towards me as an egoist. So let's depict it to ourselves. Let's say I reveal now within myself a quality of bestowal. I look at everyone. I love everyone. I want to bestow to them. I want to justify, to connect with them. All sorts of things like that. If I'm not willing already, sorry, for this thing, and I don't have the deficiency for it, then I won't feel it. That's why we can't feel the Creator. You can say that the Creator is concealed, but he is not concealed. It's like a child. Rabash gave that example, that we need to always go down to a lower level, and then everything will be clear to you. Rabash told the allegory about the wedding. There's a lot of people walking around in weddings, rich, wise, all sorts. And there are also a lot of children in the kids. And when you look at the children, you see that they have no certain value. Not this one is smart, this one is rich, this one controls all of the people. Children, you know, when they play, they can by accident even push such a high esteemed person, so to say. Meaning, what's the example here? If a person is at the level of a children, then he doesn't appreciate honor, control, money, all that stuff. No, he will come to it. Society will bring him to it. Same thing with us. We don't appreciate love, bestow, all that stuff. If the Creator would have been revealed to us right now, we wouldn't have even feel it. That's why he says that we need to prepare ourselves. We need to have a deficiency for it. And also the Creator is not answering our prayers. Why? Because we're not asking for the correct things. Who lately sat and asked the Creator, please, I'm lacking to bestow on others, to love others. That's the only thing I'm missing in life. There is no such thing. Nobody gets it naturally. We need to put ourselves in an environment and work on nurturing this thing. Otherwise, we will not feel it. In the same manner that the children in this example did not give an honor to someone else in the wedding.
1: Meaning, what Baal HaSulam tells us here, that the awakening from above is a building of the chisaron, of the lack. And the building of the lack means building a common demand, the awakening from below. Building a common prayer, a common plea, request from the bottom of the heart. Meaning the Creator is waiting for us to build the chisaron. Correct chisaron, lack meaning. And everything that we need to process, work on, is to build a common lack. And if we look at the upcoming 25 days, then the most important thing that we need and can do is to enhance our lack, to come with it to the Congress. Suppose Jürgen, our friend from Germany, came especially in order to meet us in Prague. We met Jürgen. So you're going to come to the Congress in Germany, probably. And Nagosi, our friend from the UK, we hope that you will come to the Congress in the UK. And that's how everyone, Andoni, let's hope that you will come to the Congress in Spain. in Madrid. And this way, each will bring their lack and will meet many other lacks. Now, it's not only a matter of quantity that I have a little lack and I connected with others and now I have a big lack. No, it is a qualitative thing. I meet people who've been studying for 20 years already. They have a different lack, more ripe, mature maybe, and it's a lack that I don't have and can't have, so what, I'll wait for 20 years? No. We're coming to the Congress and we're connecting the points in our heart, our lacks, our demand to the Creator. You understand the power. And now our entire Congress, the entire area that I'm in, it could be in Germany, France, Spain, Romania, doesn't matter. Anywhere you are, Bulgaria, connect to the great big lacks of all of the conventions, and that together builds a common prayer. And me, the little one, I'm talking about myself. I'm including of all of these lacks. You understand the tremendous value that a presence at the Congress has. We're a person to have one action that he can do. That's it. Register and come, because I don't know what's going to happen tomorrow. Maybe the Creator will give me different thoughts, challenges, who knows. Life is complicated. You come every day, you wake up into a new reality. Who knows what's going to happen? So by registering now, I make sure that I'm already in the right direction. Now I have 25 days left for me to be able to come. And the most important question is, what do I bring to the Congress? That I want to receive from everyone, obviously. But what am I bringing? What do I contribute? How do I bring, you know, my little point? Because I didn't only come to take. Obviously, I want to gain. And that's great. But I also bring something with me. In short, we have work to do here. So just understand, why is it so important? Because it brings us into new thoughts. Maybe we can watch a clip. What do you think? The clip is about
2: what is the clip on,
1: by the way. So let's see. Clip number one. A new student who wants to come to the Congress. What does the Rav tell him?
3: A guest from the USA. A new student says, I'm studying with you for 3 weeks. Is it not too early for me to come to the Congress? Maybe if I don't have enough deficiency or a physical group?
1: Even if you'd hear that very day, the day of the Congress, he heard about it for the first time, he should come. Who knows what will happen tomorrow? Maybe that'll be the end of his life. At least this way he gains. I'm telling you seriously that we finish this entire life, that's for sure. And I'm also sure that the only thing that he really gains from are these kinds of gatherings. Seriously. So even if a person can do just one thing, it is to register for the Congress. Now, you know, we're getting different letters, different questions. You know, all of a sudden people say, things are getting complicated. I wanted to come to the Congress and all of a sudden I have work. I wanted to come to the Congress and I don't know, my aunt that I didn't see for years has a birthday. I want to come to the Congress and it's raining. I want to come and all of a sudden it's too hot, too cold. There are floods or there's no rain or whatever. In short, many, many reasons to why not to come. I don't have money. I don't have time. It's difficult to go. It's difficult to, you know, in general, it's difficult to live. So it's also difficult to come to the Congress. Fine, so maybe I'll just give up. I'll connect virtually. And I can come this just if I really can't come, that's, I'm exempt. That's something else. Really, I'm dead ill, I don't know, or some other difficult situation, and with God's help, everyone will be healthy, then I'm exempt. But we're talking about a person who can come. But I don't really feel like it. I'm not sure. What, I'll drive now for 2-3 hours, get on a train. You know, it's all complicated. Maybe I'll just give up on it.
2: Ken.
1: Why should I make the effort?
3: There are such disturbances, that's true.
1: Yeah, but why? Why these disturbances? Spirituality.
3: Why? We need to understand that our world is the world of disturbances. The Creator is good that does good. So disturbances can be good.
1: Yeah, I'll get a bonus at work if I'll work this weekend.
3: Yeah, there's all sorts of things that might be a bit hard to deal with. Let's say there's rain or something, but there's always a possibility. So let's say a small disturbance is enough to make a person not be able to withstand it. The Creator wants an awakening from below. He wants me to give an effort. But again, don't be concerned. Usually a person is getting such efforts that he can withstand. Let's say Andoni will all of a sudden receive 2 million euros. Let's say he won 2 million euros and he needs to quickly think about how to invest them. And he has, I don't know, stocks that are rising and he has an opportunity. I present it as a fact, yeah? He's now concealed with that. And it happens exactly on... It happens exactly on the weekend, so the percentage goes down. So don't be too concerned. You would not get an obstacle that you cannot overcome. You'll get rain or something small, something that you know you can deal with. But definitely each and every one will have a disturbance, and that must happen in order for a person to exert a little bit, even without any effort, disturbances. Let's say take a vehicle, drive so many kilometers, pay money for the petrol, to be with the friends, that's also an effort. Do some sort of internal work with the friends. That too is an internal effort. And there's no doubt that the Creator requires that from us. And even if you had gone and work in some other occupation, you would need to exert.
1: Let's go to clip number two. And right after that, we'd like to talk about what does the Congress consist of? What items are we going to have? Our role is to come ready. Clip number two.
3: Rebecca from Poland is asking, why just before the Congress, the Creator increases the quality and quantity of obstacles and difficulties we need to overcome?
1: Well, it's obvious in order for a person to later on have a greater reward. That's how it always is. If, for example, I could buy a ticket and come to the Congress for $100, and now it all of a sudden jumped to $150, then I already have second thoughts. Yes, no, can I? And then according to my exertion, if I still decide to come and I come, then accordingly is the reward according to my investment, to the effort, like it says, according to the exertion is the reward. So let's read passage number four. And why are we going to read it? Because at the Congress, aside of lessons, we will also have other experiences like gatherings of friends. We talked about this last week. But we also have meals. people come to the Congress. Suppose Ira will go to Kiev. I don't know if you're in the Ukraine, but suppose you're in the Ukraine, you decide to go to Kiev. So the friends in Kiev rented a place in order for everyone to be able to come. And there's going to be a meal there. And I come to that meal. I know what it means to eat. No one needs to explain it to me. But what turns out is that for a Kabbalistic meal or for Kabbalists, they have a special character, and I'm not necessarily familiar with it. So we want to talk about what actually is a meal. Why is it so special? Why is it so important? Again, in order to get a spiritual benefit out of it. Sure, it's to eat too, but I can eat in any restaurant. Here, there's a spiritual benefit to it, and there's a principle that's important to understand. The entire structure of the Congress, schedule, its purpose is to bring us the biggest possible spiritual benefits. Every action at the Congress is planned to give us spiritual gain. So in passage number 4, Bala Sulam says, it's from the article The Peace. Bala Sulam says, all is ready for the feast, for the true goal and the sublime delight that is destined to emerge with the revelation of his purpose in creation. When all the problem and toil and anguish that befall us over times and generations will seem like a host who greatly troubles himself to prepare a great feast for the invited guests. And he compares the anticipated goal that must finally be revealed to a feast whose guests attend with great delight. So what is a Kabbalistic meal? What's the difference between that? Suppose last week I went to my mother's and we ate together, or my aunt, we ate together. And now I'm going to some meal with friends. What's the difference if I sit now with friends studying the Wazal Kabbalah, eating together with them? I'm hungry.
3: Yes, that's something that it's not so easy to understand what Bala Sulam writes here. Somehow we need to take it above reason to start off with, and to understand that the meal is according to the value, the benefit that we can make out of it. It's even more important than the lesson, and we haven't talked to you about it yet.
1: Why is it more important than a lesson?
3: Because in a meal, we can be closer to each other in an easier manner. A lesson, nevertheless, I receive the knowledge through my reason, my mind, my intellect. And it's very hard through the study to do a connection between us. However, specifically in a meal where we eat, then hearts are more open and it's easier than to perform it. As a result of that, by the way, you can see that in our world, a meal symbolizes connection, peace. All the leaders, all the businessmen that come, when they come, they do a meal. They do a meal, and it's common in a lot of cultures. In history, we see that the ancient nations, that was the peak. If they wanted to make peace, they would organize a big feast, and that was very important. And so for us too, Kabbalists left us a lot of excerpts about the meal, and in the meal there are few components that we need to learn to do besides just eating. But once we know how to use it correctly, then you can benefit from the actual action.
1: Right, and let's see what our teacher says about the special thing about a Kabbalistic meal. It's important to listen because these are the elements of practical Kabbalah. Fun. Hear us. We want to move from theory to practice. For an entire year, we've been working on theory. Now we want to move to practical work. For most of you, the very first experience of the realization of the spiritual ideas that we were talking about all year long will be at the Congress. And it's true that many of you already met friends, etc., etc. Jürgen was there, Harald, I remember he was, Valdo was in Lida, others already had a gathering. But for most of the friends, it's going to be first time. And also, when I came for the first time, I'm not sure I was completely prepared. Now that I think about it, I want to come even more prepared. So, on the one hand, to get a spiritual benefit out of it and give one. So let's hear what Rav Dr. Michael Lightman explains about what's special about a Kabbalistic meal.
3: When we gather a few people that are close in their opinions, in their intention, inclinations, and they understand that in an inner connection in their hearts, gradually they come to such stabilizing that from many desires, different desires, one desire will come out. And these differences, this gap between the desires will become like a glue between the parts of the broken desires that the Creator broke in advance. And then when they operate against this shattering, then the meal becomes the action of correction. Much like when we reattach broken parts that are apart from each other, and we, by the meal, want the all our desires to unite together. Therefore, by asking, therefore by eating something symbolic between us, we want, so to say, to fulfill our common desire that it is still divided between all the smaller desires. But by doing the meal, meaning by feeding it from one source, from the Creator, we want this desire to unite. And then we will come to the corrected state as one man with one heart. To that extent, we will also reveal the Creator as one. And this is how we come to the goal of creation, that the Creator shattered our vessel. We felt how much we are apart, away. We made efforts through thousands of years and many incarnations to unify. And eventually, we are closer to unify together, to be united together. And the meal symbolizes for us that we are sitting together. We are in one desire, in one fulfillment that comes from one Creator, and we are all as one. Therefore, Israel, the Torah, and the Creator, the connection of all the creation together, specifically realizes and is revealed in a meal that symbolizes this connection. Therefore, also the end of correction is also depicted to us as a great big meal with a whale that all the righteous sit and eat the whale. Whale, it's called that a big desire to receive the Creator created within the sea. Sea is the light of Hasadim, and within this sea there is a really big fish called whale that symbolizes for us the will to receive, and the righteous, they eat the whale, meaning they know how to use the entire will to receive that the Creator created and to receive with it in order to bestow.
1: We were inspired by our teacher's explanation to sit and do it together. Obviously, each of us needs to fill himself corporeally, but we're turning it into something. It's a symbol. The meal is a symbol for our connection, and the food is a symbol for the fulfillment. And, you know, Kabbalists, they say a lot of l'chaims.
3: I want to add about the food, that the food is pleasure. Therefore, in the wisdom of Kabbalah, very carefully, Kabbalists relates to food. Of course, we're not talking about the corporeal food. We will refer to spiritual fulfillment, and now we'll study it later on.
1: Let's look a moment at excerpt number 6 that's related to the topic. There's a custom in the wisdom of Kabbalah that when several people get together, they say something called L'chaim. Excerpt number 6, Bala Sulam, from the book of Shamati. He said about saying L'chaim when drinking wine. It could be wine, beer, vodka, whatever you like. Usually, yain is a symbol for this entire system. So he says, when drinking wine, that is, as our sages said, wine and life according to the sages and their disciples. This is perplexing. Why specifically according to our sages? Why not according to the he says here that wine, it symbolizes the light of Torah that enters the vessel. We need to remember that we need to extend the light of Torah that is called life, meaning that the drinking of wine and the entrance of the wine into the cup symbolizes the entrance of the light into the vessel. And we want to draw, to remind ourselves about the upper spiritual life, and therefore we perform this action. Not that the action will change our spiritual state, but these are all signs that remind us about the spiritual life. So it's a kind of custom that you'll probably experience at the Congress.
3: And we use this custom to drink L'chaim either for the upper force or for our path, the method, the Kabbalist, or the most common is for the friends. And you will see that those friends who invested a lot of effort in preparation for the Congress, usually the organizers, there's always somebody who organizes this meal. So usually we will select these friends, and for them we drink L'chaim. Each one says good words about the other, what he said, so that everybody will have an example. We studied about it, yeah? That I should not conceal the good deeds. If I'm doing good deeds, I must not hide them. Rather, I should publish them. So I'm not going around telling people what I've done. Other people saw what I've done, and they will say about me all sorts of things. And at every meal, you meet such an occurrence maybe 3 to 4 times.
1: Question from Lithuania about the prep. Is preparation for the Congress an inner scrutiny of where am I going to be, what's my goal, how can I contribute to our common goal?

0: to really transfer something from the reason to the emotion, it could happen a few years. It's written on a cigarette packet that you must not smoke. But the difference, there is a big difference between me knowing that I should not smoke and feeling the influences of smoking on my health. What else? What other questions were there? Sorry, what was the rest of the question?
1: What should her goal? What goal should he set for herself?
0: It's a good question. What goals should a person set to himself? Usually, a person should come to the Congress and to be as if he melts into everybody. To try to know the people as much as possible, to absorb as many examples as you can from the veteran friends, examples of connection, correct attitude. That seems to be the most simple thing. Simply just come and learn and not go against or argue. The minimum amount of using the reason as possible.
1: Right, and in relation to the melting, the dissolving, our teacher used to give us this example, either like a cube of sugar in tea, like you throw it in the tea and gradually it dissolves. Very tangible example. And the other example is like croutons in a soup that also gradually dissipate and become part of the soup. So I want to be a part of what goes on there. And automatically I have different thoughts, criticism, I feel like it, I don't, I like it or not, different things. That's fine. That's my will to receive resisting. Because it feels that here there's a kind of atmosphere of connection, and connection pressures it. It understands that here there's something a bit different than what I'm familiar with egoistically. So it's not only about getting an impression or inspiration, but it's about dissolving. There's a certain spirit at the Congress. It's not a specific person or something, but it's the general spirit of the Congress that I want to mix with, fit into. And it's good that you're saying, how can I contribute to the general goal? For example, suppose in the Lithuanian Congress there are going to be 100 people, 120, it doesn't matter how many. How do I push everyone? First of all, I can give an example. That's always correct. To set a personal example as to how I relate to the friends, different things that we do, I can take a certain role, certain activity, participate, duty, I can show everyone the importance. At the workshops, to give the friends additional importance. There are many things that I can do actively. That's why the physical power of the Congress is very meaningful, because in a short period of time, I can perform many actions with many people and to achieve a strong intensity. So thinking about it is already great. I already begin to cook it inside of me, prepare for it, thinking, how's it going to be? What am I supposed to think? Etc., etc. These are all positive, good things on the way to the goal. That's why we prepare ourselves.
0: What is the meaning to prepare our deficiency? How do we do it? Michael, how to prepare deficiency? There are a few actions we need to do. So firstly, there is the Congress website. Maybe. Let's see if we can enter it.
1: Yeah, if we can see it, that would be great. Okay, so let's go over it. First of all, it's in four languages. And soon we'll have it in more languages. So here you have the schedule.

0: You have prep materials. How the Congress is built, there's the circle of the ten, there's a circle called the region, and a circle called the world clean. If you go in there, you'll see questions and answers that are very common, how to arrange things. There are really guidelines here, and it's important to go in, become engaged in it. And the more I do, the more I start thinking about it. There are songs, there are different materials, content that I can already start reading, the schedule. I really prepare myself through this. Just like you're preparing for a certain event, you can see the congresses around the world, push a dot and see where's the closest, nearest congress to me. Different questions, because all of these things can contribute. You have songs, you can start getting to know the songs. Suppose one of the friends. Suppose I'm in France and I don't know the French songs and I want to sing with everyone. I'm not here in order to be a singer. I'm here in order to connect, and everyone's singing, so I want to sing with them. And why do people sing all together? We'll talk about that too. You like songs.
1: Yeah, I love songs. I even wanted to suggest that we sing a song now. But we need to understand that in the Congress there is going to be a number of actions that's going to happen. Part of the Congress is going to be local, and part of the Congress, the other part of it would be participating with the entire world CLI, all our friends from over 40 countries. Therefore, for me, if I'm in France, so of course, not only I'm in France, but I will listen to songs in French. Let's say there is a meal, and the meal now is prepared by the friends who live in Lithuania. So we might be able to hear songs in Lithuanian, maybe there's Spanish or any other language. And the chance of me knowing all languages is close to zero. Therefore, most of the times, I'm most likely going to listen to songs that are not in my language. And a person needs to know how to prepare himself to that. So, in regards to the songs, have you got any materials?
0: Right, and also, it's another thing that I need to prepare myself for. Not to be surprised, all of a sudden, people will start singing. Ah, I didn't know that they sing. No one told me, and I don't know the song. How will I join everyone I want to connect to? So this is exactly the process that we want to do.
1: It's not an everyday action where a person sings songs every day.
0: You know, people sing in the shower in general.
1: No, no, but the fact that I find myself in a meal with 30, 40, maybe even 100 people, and all of a sudden everybody gets up and starts singing.
0: Exciting.
1: You need a preparation for it.
0: In order to get excited, you need to prepare yourself. Remember, like the meal, like the workshop, like the singing. These are all actions made in order to generate a certain atmosphere that influences me. Because we are feeling beings. And eventually we're impressed by many things. One of them is someone's impressed or inspired by songs, someone else by a trip, someone else by the meal, someone else by something else. Someone else is inspired by the reading passages. Just a conversation that I had outside with someone, or that people are sitting together or smoking and talking, and you were inspired by a talk between them. There are many ways to be inspired here, and I want to receive all of it, and I also want to give. Therefore, we together all time build this atmosphere.
1: Before we go to verbally ask questions, one last question. According to what I understood from your words, the preparation or the deficiency or the preparation for the deficiency is not that I'm lacking something and I'm asking the Creator to give it to me, but rather the true deficiency is that I have a great desire for coming closer to the Creator, and therefore I'm asking for it. Is it true? Michael, yes. To begin with, the Creator awakens in us the desire to come closer to Him. And if had He not done that, then we wouldn't have think about Him like all other animals. We would only be concerned about our own stomachs. Because as creatures do, all we do is multiply and eat. Therefore, the Kabbalist talks about something that we don't know. You see that for thousands of years, people are looking for godliness. Doesn't matter what way, doesn't matter which symbols or customs or how they express it. One, in order to find godliness, he's in silence. The other one doesn't eat. The third kills his neighbor in order to be married something. I don't know what. But it's clear to us that people are searching for it. And that point in us, the Creator instilled in us himself. Otherwise, we wouldn't have think about it. We cannot think about a level which is higher than ours unless we get a desire for it. So to begin with, we have the deficiency, but the Creator wants each and every one of us through the environment develop the deficiency. Meaning, if I am not too concerned about the development of that deficiency, then usually that deficiency is very small and not enough for the Creator to be revealed and answer my deficiency. Another reason why we do the congresses, and by the way, these are things, ideas that we received from thousands of years ago. It's written in the Torah. They used to come three times a year to the temple. And by the way, not just Jews, people from all over the world used to come to the temple three times a year. And so we too do congresses three times a year. And these gatherings from the Bible used to last for 2 to 3 days, according to historians, and also they did meals and they ate. So all in all, we are not inventing anything, but rather we are taking something with a long, respectable history, and we take its sources and talk about it. So that is why we need a lot of people that in the incorporation between us, we will receive a deficiency, and then we can truly turn to the Creator so He will answer us.
0: Right, and next week maybe we will talk about incorporation, the support for the Congress. Now, a lack in the wisdom of Kabbalah is not something negative, as opposed to any other, I don't know, denomination in life where we seek for fulfillment. In the wisdom of Kabbalah, the lack is actually the means that can take me to the next spiritual level. The vessel is actually, the lack is actually the vessel. The whole of creation is a lack. We want to take like this big chunk of the egoistic will to receive, and there's this small point, and we want to increase, enlarge that point above all the natural egoistic desires that exist in us. And I can increase that small point when I'm in this dense atmosphere, like at a congress, then my point begins to grow because all the points are working and it influences me. Now, from being a single person with a lack for spirituality and everything around me are lacks for corporeality, which naturally decreases my desire for spirituality because I'm naturally influenced. From that state, I come to a state where everyone influences me with a lack for spirituality, and it increases my lack. All of a sudden, things seem possible. I start feeling things that I didn't feel before. These are very important things for our spiritual progress.
1: Even if you have an opportunity, come to all the days. But if you don't have the opportunity to come to the entire 3 days, then even come for 1 day.
0: Suppose you get $1 million at the end of each day. Would you come?
1: Yeah, of course. The money is nothing. Even for 1 day. Come. We heard from our teacher about people who came for the last 2 hours of the last meal. And if a person really did the calculations in his head, then he was coerced not to come. He couldn't really make it. Then our teacher said that person would receive the results everybody else received from being there for 3 days. He really receives it. So, as I said, don't give up. Even if I cannot be there for 3 days, whatever, how many hour times I can spend there, I should do so.
0: Only if you choose to come just for 1 day for some reason, choose the first one, because you'll probably want to stay for the next days too.

0: first question from Valda. We can't hear it though. You have to unmute.
1: Microphone, Vaksha.
0: Valda, can you open your microphone?
2: Labai diena, ačiū labai už galimybę paklausti. Ir mano klausimas būtų toks.
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3: pasiekti tą tos
4: būtinybę. Every person sees that he can do things by himself. How can he joyfully prepare for the Congress? Again, if a person sees that actually he can't do everything by himself, how can he prepare himself nonetheless for the Congress with joy? It is a great joy that finally I'm going to meet my friends, and together we are going to build a common force that will help me rise above my egoistic will to receive. These are one of the reasons for which we're gathering, because when we sit together, it gives us strength. I can't deal with my egoistic great big will to receive by myself, but when I'm together with the friends, and all the friends together are participating, and everyone's participating with the entire group. We're talking about thousands of people that at the same time are thinking about the same things, the same desire. And now what's left is only to prepare myself to be a receiving vessel for all this great influence. I just need to open my heart. Simple action. And now they're going to affect me. And gradually I get the strength, like our teacher once gave this example, that it's really like you're being lifted off the ground. So I need to be happy about it. And especially project happiness to all the friends and give them the importance.
0: Next question, Hussein from Germany. If you can please unmute.
5: Yeah, hello, Esmal.
0: Hello.
6: Shamati al Achana lekanes lekanes.
0: I heard about the preparation to the Congress. With all the negative. When a person is hungry, is it enough to have an open heart to come with love and joy to the Congress? Is it enough? Michael, yes, of course, of course. If you can come with an open heart and love, with the willingness to absorb as much as possible, then definitely we need incorporation. These are things that are quite clear. Even in corporeal reality, think about it. Why do people gather together to watch a movie in the cinema? Why do they go and watch soccer, football? Why? Because naturally, the society, the environment influences us and gives us desires. Why does people eat in a restaurant that is more delicious? Why? Because we are incorporated in others' deficiencies. And if you do it in a very directed manner, if you prepare yourself to it, then of course it works. And all the methods that we have in our life is what we what we can use. In the wisdom of Kabbalah, nothing should be weird to you as if it's not happening in our corporeal reality. The only miracle is that we want to awaken that force that's hidden and for it to change my nature. But that too comes after I understand and try to exert in that direction. But that's like anything else, we have to exert. Next question for Spain.
1: Muchísimas gracias. Bueno, gracias al creador que
3: toda rabá, toda le boré.
4: Thank you very much. I thank the creator for allowing me for arranging different states for me lately. And I can say that
3: יותר משאלה, כל יום שאני מתקרבת לכנס וההתחגשות גודלת.
4: As the days go by, I get more and more excited that I could share this with so many friends.
3: הרגשה שהאנרגיה, שמחה, להיות לשתף את זה עם כולם.
4: Feeling of the energy, of the joy of sharing it with everyone. How to share it correctly? Right, first of all, we feel your warm heart. And really, you have merited because our group in Spain is very strong. We have veteran students there, we have new students. There's students on all levels, and the group is growing stronger, and therefore we're very happy that you'll come there, and also all of our friends in Spain will join the process. How to share, to project love, as simple as that. I'm sure that you will find the way. Our Spanish audience has a very warm heart. They know how to do it in different ways, to simply project love. I'm sure that it's going to erupt out of you. Everyone will feel it. And of course, you can do things like participate in the preparation of the Congress itself. There will be many actions that you can do together.
0: In general, you talked about talking. It's definitely a lot of joy to come to a place and in your own language, talk to people that feel like you. And you can really bring up topics that are interesting to all of us. It doesn't usually happen on a daily basis. Because in our world, each one lives in a society where it's not so easy to talk about such things because family may not approve or environment may not approve for such things to be talked about. So we all appreciate these things that are important and appreciate to you. And you can receive from that joy and fulfillment and also good discernments from talking to friends, more veteran friends. They can give you advices how to quickly advance.
4: Right, we have many questions, so let's try to do it quick questions and answers because we also have a surprise.
0: If I don't have a physical option to enter the country I used to live in, but I can reach a congress in the country where I live in now, should I do so?
4: Of course, you should come to the congress where you can participate. If you're in Poland, if you're in Georgia, or in any other place in Europe, we have the Congress map. Go to the site and you'll see where's there a Congress. You can also ask the instructors from the Ukrainian community and they will guide you to the closest Congress. And this applies to everyone. Anyone who does not live in their native country are invited to the Congress that's next to them.
0: From Germany is asking, how can I direct myself or aim myself so I won't miss out on anything that comes from above? What can help me?
4: to give an awakening from below. I have to perform
0: in order to
4: act.
0: You need to start studying to build, prepare yourself, and then you won't miss out on the awakening from above.
4: Should a person first of all pray for himself to be on the right path to the Creator so that afterwards he'll be able to correctly support the Ten, etc., in order to relate to them properly, correctly, like they would like for them to relate to him? No, dear Nelly, first of all, a person needs to pray for the friends, and therefore the friends need to be important to him. He needs to invest in the friend in order to love them, because he needs to understand that there is no particular private advancement in spirituality. It is only in our connection. The Creator is revealed in our connection. So I want for all the friends to advance, and I'm among them too. But I want for all the friends to advance, that will build a common vessel that will be able to raise a common prayer so that the reforming light will connect us all so that we'll be able to give them contentment. These are very important things. And you see that exactly now before the Congress, there are different such questions that awaken in you, practical questions, good questions, correct questions. After we experience the Congress, we will have a much more meaningful approach to it.
0: Part of the preparations that we started talking about is to be registered in the Elwood system. Because those of you who made a lot of effort but still cannot come physically, he can watch this through the Elwood system. Therefore, it's very important.
4: Right. And in 2 weeks, we are finishing this part, and we're moving to the learning community, and we prepared something excellent for you. We want for you to come to the Congress and then to enter the learning community, where we enter the next grade. It's like moving from elementary school to junior high. So it's very important that you register. And maybe if I didn't register, then spiritual development isn't important enough to me. Then I shouldn't be surprised. Why am I not advancing? So today, you will get links, very important to register, necessary things that we need to do in order to move on to the next level. We're studying Sunday from 4 till 5:30. Sunday from 4 till 5:30, Israel time. And Tuesdays, 7:30 till 9. This is your study framework for the next stage. It was once a week, now it's twice a week. Hour and a half, studies, profound explanation about the work in the Ten and many other things. So you got the link and a mail, maybe you missed, maybe you forgot. Maybe, whatever reason, this is the time to push the link, register. Don't even wait a moment. Register now. And just before we end, we want to show you a very exciting clip, clip number 10, that'll give you a taste. Now it's time to put your mind aside, open your heart. Breathe Congress air.
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11: Pero ¿cómo se llama? ¿Entonces?

My prayer is that we will all connect. I can say that it is in my heart.

0: שלום חברים, בחלק הראשון של השיעור.
1: Hello friends, in the first part of the lesson, we will continue our series of lessons from the Sitting Convention of Sukkot 2003. Today will be lesson 11 from the 16th of October 2003.
2: После которого будет.
3: After which there will be an even greater descent.
2: И затем...
3: And then, after, there will be something, how can I say, a realization.
2: Бессилие и устремление.
3: Powerlessness and aspiration.
2: Который будет называться ман.
3: Which will be called ман. And then we will receive a passage.
2: Мы с вами прошли сегодня первый этап.
3: Today we've gone through the first phase. We went through a whole period up to this part. In other words, we went through a common ascent and common hopes. We thought that we could achieve something, something would be great, will happen. We drew up on ourselves upper light, it came down onto us, and it created something for us, a common kli, a common hisaron, that never happened before. And this whole work that we've done together and in the world, completely in the world, that number of people that had this common aspiration together at the same time. And with that way we created a positive and a negative state. And that's in accordance with our common efforts to the light that we attracted with our desire to change and to change something within us. It called within, from within us, this elimination of our ego. And that was a common ego. This was already a common kli. And then now we need to realize, become aware of the state that we're in, and from this common state, this general state, from our general state, we need to again do this work, and this work will be, it'll be different from this work in a way that this is now going in accordance with the common hisaron, a common kli. And yesterday I talked about this also, that our work from below upwards happens in accordance with the same system as from above downwards. The Creator created a general common kli from zero to for the first state. And now it exists now a complete kli in it. And now there's no more fulfillment. This later, this desire goes through breaking, and the light exits upward. The desire falls down, and then it divides between itself even more. And then there becomes the maximum between them, and they, as they get separated, they need to come to the same state, that the light enters the kli. And this is what we are doing now, too. We're starting to sense the difference between the light and the kli, specifically in our kli, specifically in the kli that we're trying to create. And each one of us before this time, each one in the chaotic way, each one of us was striving towards this common soul of Adam, was striving towards the Creator, and I was searching for him, and here, each of these friends, each one of my friends, these separate groups in the world, we didn't have this common kli. We didn't even have we didn't even have a calling for this, or preconditions.

now we are establishing connections between us, and even what we feel, what we don't feel, doesn't matter. But these connections, they do exist, and they are starting to create this system, this structure between us. And it's not just a broken cleave, just different parts, broken pieces, but now they are in attempts to connect in between them, and they are now, they're already starting to form some kind of structure of this previous cleave. And to the extent that we will become this cleave, we will imagine it, and it could be 200, 300, 2,000 people in the world, doesn't matter the amount. But it's as much as this the welding, the bond between them, how it will be adapted to this higher upper kli. That's how it will be formed here below the maxon, like a miniature, but it will be similar, a miniature but similar form. And then this general light will influence it. This light that illuminated this general egoism. This light that was affecting the general kli. Here, these were our common aspirations upward, and here, what we discovered was a common sorrow, a common illumination, a revelation of the egoism. And here, these were these little revelations, but now this is a general, common, great hisaron, common kli, and this is what we needed to do this time and during our gathering here, and this is what we achieved. And now we need to realize our state and understand, if we don't receive onto this a common constant illumination, brilliance from above that's clarifying everything within us, that's because our kli up to this day is not yet ready. And this state of feeling of the unreadiness of our kli, this must go through us. Desperation of what's between us, of what we must have and we don't, and it doesn't exist. There's not enough connection, common connection, generalness between us, such that if it was, such light would be attracted here, let's say, Absag, the light that would truly correct us. What does it mean, the light Absag that pulls us up through the Machzom? This is already the next time this will be. The light of Absag, this light is like, it's not changing. It doesn't have any styles. Doesn't have any these or those kinds of colors, like red, yellow, mercy or wisdom, light of Hasidim, light of Chokhmah. Light is just light, and it's revealed in the kind of qualities that the kli desires, with the way the kli senses it. That's the way it understands it. So if we used to want this light, would each of us, would individually, would push us, progress us, develop us, then we would want to, now we need to understand that there is no individual advancement, but it's only, this advancement happens only when I'm, when this common force of the team, of this this whole squad that I'm a part of, and what does it mean is to become closer between each other, and to feel each other even more, and exit out, each one exit out of themselves, and just simply fall onto the others, and simply just give yourself up with all your desires and your abilities. And that means to advance a little bit forward. And if we have specifically these desires, this love towards the other, then this light of Absag will truly influence us, because it has those qualities within us. It's not, it doesn't actually, the problem is,
not in what the light carries for us, but what the light wants to give us. If we need to put this desire that's just emerged in between us, and it's small, and we forget about it, and we neglect it again. We are egoists. We don't want to think about anyone else. Our thoughts are here and there; they're elsewhere. That means this is this minus, but this minus is already, it's already based on this after this minus, that the plus that already happened, and this minus will stay. It'll be such that we will continue to, what we'll think, what we'll remember, that we will need to do this whole, go through this passage together, this path, and we will despair that we don't have this common general cleat. So to the extent that we desire here, desire towards connection, to the extent that we want to unify this general light, put away the telephones. This general light will awaken amongst us as the light of Absag, and otherwise we will not recognize it. We will notice it as we exist in the light of infinite light all around us, and we don't sense it, then we won't continue to sense it because we don't have a desire for it and the light's not revealed. It means like if there could be all kinds of little birds and beetles and bugs around me, and we can be all worried, and we can be in all kinds of worlds and states, and next to us is a little cat that's sleeping calmly and not even thinking about it because it's not influencing it. And that's how we are. We're in a state of falling out of the spiritual desire, and that's why we don't sense this upper light as it's revealed right now, surrounding and this going is passing through us. So that's why this common desire of ours, it must be very conscious, very, very focused, to realize it, to focus it, this general aspiration, general attainment, common, the need to sense the Creator that's felt only through our aspirations between us. And if we have these aspirations, if they exist between us, one between the other, then on these common aspirations, we will sense the Creator only on these common aspirations. Each of these dots by themselves, they don't sense anything at all. That's my own eye, and it's only so on top of it you can build our common connections. So this is... we went through this phase, first phase, and now we need to understand what true desire we need to have and with which desire we can pass the Maksom. So I came here to pass the Maksom. That must be explained within us, in our feelings and our thoughts, that I came here to connect with all the others in such a way. Why? With everyone? What does it mean, why specifically with all these people? Because they all aspire towards exiting and entering into the upper world, and as we're... we start to, and I'm trying to formulate, what is this new upper world? What does it mean to pass the Maksom? In other words, to exit myself, to find the others that are aspiring towards this, to create the one general big common kli. And without it, we won't be able to achieve anything, because this is one general common kli, an aspiration towards it, and the work on it. And this is our next phase. And here, first of all, is this realization, the realization, revelation of evil. Which evil? That I am not imagining to myself correctly what is the spiritual world, what is a kli, what does it mean, a common? That means correction and the realization of this, and the aspiration towards the correct awareness of what is the kli. The kli is this connection between us, and not that I just want something more great or something better in my own egoism. The kli is the exit out of each one out of himself, and then into the connection between us, and with these inner connections, and then we start to sense the correction and the Creator.
And that's what we need to dedicate the rest of our next phase of our work. And if we do this, build together, gather our kli this today, it is already being realized. And we often forget, and of course we're in descent often and fall, but slowly it'll be, in a sense, it will be revealed gradually. But we need to just understand that whatever we were in the past, or from where we came from, Mississippi, from Volga, from Kangaroo, or different parts of the world, doesn't matter, where all these far states, all these different conditions are given to us from above. We don't understand why we're all created in such ways, and we were thrown around from all these different places, and before we were all some kind of one general society, as one people, one nation, one mentality, one culture, understood each other, and now all of a sudden we were thrown around all over. And but specifically this separation is, and the distance is specifically programmed from above, from the Creator, and we must have such tension and such yearning to be together, to build this common kli, that regardless of the distances. And on the other hand, we have the internet specifically created for us for this, so we could reconnect and rekindle all of these connections and sense each other and exit into the general aspiration towards the Creator and sense Him. So this is our next phase, and this is why we're given this time, in which each one of us will have in their own place. So now, in accordance with all these states, we need to decide exactly how we will act. That's first. And second, I would want to hear from you, so we would by ourselves, during this time that we have in front of us, to be in this effort to create stronger connections between us, no matter where I would work, where I would post flyers or give lectures, or would listen or give virtual lessons. Now I need to think about not just myself and my own little group, and not how to just make it a little bigger, but about our general world kli, because only it can give us this exit into the upper world. And all of our actions should be not just focused, isolated to the friends that I see, but all the friends that I could meet too, and my thoughts, imagine, and just imagine this great general common kli. And it's purposely made virtual, because this state is closer to the spiritual, because this training is it's made on purposely to distance yourself from your egoism and become closer to spiritual categories. So don't look for the fall into these small desperate states, but the more you could imagine our common kli, then the more closer you can be, and you will find yourself in a closer spiritual state if you're together and with us. And our general work is it comes from all these different parts. On one hand, it's these administrative connections to create these tubes and pipes, connections between us, because we're connecting with each other in different ways and writing to each other at different times and about different works and different events and efforts. That's like part of our administration. It'll help us come up with methods and ways to connect, so it'd be easier to connect between us, and based on this foundation, start to build our spiritual work. And so we need to be in these mechanical states and connections between us. So that's why we have economic support of like utilitarian stuff for, and on top of it, we build all of our other connections. So it's the work, the factory work in the group, and it's not
there's no movement, no single movement that a person would do something that's relevant to the group. None of it passes unless he really tunes himself, sets his intention. Why is he doing it? What is he getting out of it?

0: I would want to, what kind of result he would want to see from his actions. That's the Kavanah, intention. And our intention now needs to be.
1: So now our intention must be connected to the global group, the world group. And to this end, we need to organize our common boards on the internet forums where moderators can be present from each group, responsible for announcements and messages. Of course, we need to try to do this externally in a mechanical fashion. But otherwise, connect amongst yourselves inside, on the other hand. And on another hand, try to be very careful about this, so not to receive hundreds of messages that will swamp you. You need to try to kind of isolate yourself from them so that you would have enough time for your inner work, for analyzing your state for yourself on the world group. So we should try to spare one another and use the capabilities of our communication very carefully. We need to try to create the most optimum and effective field of love. One that wouldn't distract the person, but would gently arouse him to a positive response. All of these disturbances that will now arise in different countries, in different states, in different groups, they should be perceived as this negative ego, out of which, by overcoming them, connecting them together, we will draw the light of Absak. And as soon as the light of Absak will act upon us, the surrounding light acts upon us in the form of Absak, it will immediately pull us through the Machsom. This, or Absak, can correct absolutely any kinds of egoism except for Lev Haven, the stony heart. Lev Haven is corrected only through the action called Rav Peli Mekapciel, when absolutely all the desires except for the stony hearts are corrected and all of them make a common zivug upon themselves, upon this desire except for Lev Haven, and from this the light is drawn upon Lev Haven and it is corrected. And apart from this light that corrects Lev Haven, every manifestation of that light that corrects all of our 613 desires, that's the light that's called Absak. And naturally, it is capable of correcting our small egoism, this earthly one that is below the Machsom. It corrects it, even greater egoisms that we will later receive from the spiritual worlds. And each time we will rise above them. Therefore, our similarity to this light of Absak, that's what we need to do. The light of Absak, what is it? It is a quality of Bina, Sag, in other words, a complete renunciation of my I with the calculation of using all my egoism for good, already on the other side of Bina, for the good of the common group and the friends. If there is such a common aspiration, I don't have to be in such a state. It's not corrected in me. I imagine it. I would like to. It would appear to me, and I think that it is good. It's beneficial. To this awareness, aspiration, I must come. I cannot be in the state. I simply need to try to play, act, to artificially become similar to it. Then the light will act upon us and pull us into that state. For this, we're given this next phase of work. I have many notes here. Question.

0: preparation to evoke the slide of Apsak upon ourselves for correction. What do we need to do for this? As you know, we discussed many times that we need to create all types of connections between us. First, we truly need to constantly remind ourselves of this, to strive in all our actions towards spiritual laws. We will go through this. And in our virtual lessons, we need to remind one another of this, ask right questions about that. Second, constantly strive towards the spiritual connection with one another. It cannot be that some group suddenly disappears, as it has happened up until today. They refused to even write. They considered themselves self-sufficient and thought that they were advancing spiritually. In fact, they were moving away from spirituality. I don't want to talk about these groups. I salted them in the past. I think now they understand this, that in such a state, they are playing around like little children in their corner, and there's no spiritual advancement that can even be talked about here. If they want to advance by this path of suffering, then that's their business. We don't consider them as part of us. Of course, we'll try to bring them back somehow so that they would realize and remember what Bala Salam talks about the common kli in the articles that we went through, the giving of the Torah, the Arvut. These are his first articles, which he addresses towards humanity in our present time and to absolutely everybody, regardless of sex, nationality, age, education, and so on, religion, regardless of anything.
1: Только для того, чтобы создать это общее устремление к Творцу.
0: And he does that only in order to create this common aspiration towards the Creator, to create a critical mass. If some of our friends will forget about this, then we will make them understand that, like children, they got carried away and forgot. And we need to remind them. We'll try. If it will work, then good. If not, then we will just leave them. And maybe after some time, they'll see who they are and who we are. Nothing can be done. There are such people as well.
1: Если наше любое действие, любая организация,
0: if any of our actions, organization, lecture, or any public type of work is done without intention, without a report back to us, without notifying us how they

Plus, our group, I by no means try to hold the person to my books. On the contrary, when in our group, we study, we never study books in Russian, my works, although they explain the same articles in a more popular form. After you've studied these articles, like the giving of the Torah, Arvut, the peace, free will, freedom of will, I would advise you that besides these works that I work through in Russian, we have texts in Russians that are in original translation, practically word for word. Start reading them. If you have the possibility, then you can also switch to learning them in original Hebrew. I try to make it easier, and I consider myself like a bridge between the modern person and the original heavy Kabbalistic sources. It's difficult to find your way through them for a beginner. Even Sabras, you know, those are native-born Israelis. They're called Sabras. Even Sabras, for whom Hebrew is their native language, they even come to our lessons for the first time and for some time cannot even read these Kabbalistic texts. They don't know how to pronounce these words correctly. They don't necessarily know what they mean. Not what their spiritual meaning is. The language is very special. It's not used in the regular life, so they don't really know it. They cannot read a phrase properly, even though they know all the words. Or there are even words that they don't know. Of course, the original texts are complicated, but within them, there is an enormous inner force. You will begin to see in these original texts how additional words, additional symbols show through. You'll see that as if the printing house has printed them and hidden them inside. They're printed in the same typeface, but additional words start to show through. These are not miracles. It is that you, through your inner kli, you begin to illuminate this additional information. You'll begin to see behind this layer that you're reading this next additional layer. Everyone has probably seen Harry Potter, right? Someone, when you open those books, Harry Potter books, there's these like pictures as if they're alive, moving images. On those photos, people move around on one page and another page and so on. And in this way, you'll begin to see how behind these texts, there's an entire mechanism that works on this whole system of the world, of the universe. And you will see how these words, these letters, they as if dissolve and give you the nodes of this machine, forces, thoughts, laws, and action, commands. So, by no means I consider my books holy, and I don't advise to limit yourselves only on them. At least if your native language is, let's say, just Russian, and there's no other language that you know, then read in an abridged way an article, let's say, the giving of the Torah. Read it in the most compressed way, the most understandable, and then move on to the original translation, a translation that corresponds to the original. Complete, not an abridged version without certain words that were removed, but the complete version. You will see how these two sources are alike, but the closer a text is to the original, the more spiritually stronger it is. But what I do is I make a more general, more understandable way, a form that's more accessible. But of course, it's not comparable
the force

0: that I put into the text to the force that Balsalam puts into the texts. These are enormous spiritual levels. And I want to pull yourself precisely to that. And together we must come to that. So try to adapt to that. So we will agree that we will study no New Age stuff, no psychological trainings or any other spiritual gimmicks. We study only the original Kabbalistic sources or my books or translations into other languages, but as close as possible to the original. This must be our aspiration.
1: Is this on the internet?
0: Both versions are posted on the internet, and they are there. And don't use anything else. There are a few more resources that I can recommend to you, but they're in Hebrew. These are the books of Ramchal. These are the books, aside from Zohar, Sefer Yetzirah, Ari, Balasulam and Rabash, my books. Besides these, there are also books of Ramchal, the books of Agra. And that's probably all. The Agra, I don't even advise, wouldn't advise you to even start. It's extremely difficult literature.
2: Agra, Vilnius Gaon.
0: The Agra is the Gaon of Vilna. It is very complex literature in its exposition.
2: Ramchal,
0: yes, there are translations in Russian. You can try it, but Ramchal is valuable not because of his language and understanding, but by even if you, I studied with my Rav, Adir Abarom, it's Ramchal's book, Adir Bamarom. Adir is mighty, majestic, and Bamarom means on high. It's speaking of the Creator, majestic heights. He speaks of Zerampin of the world of Asalut and then goes further, higher and higher. At that time, when I studied with Rav, I didn't understand anything. Not that I didn't understand the mechanics, the way we speak about the world of Asalut, but and there was no need to understand. Ramchal is read the way Psalms are read, so that it will act upon you. That's all. In other Kabbalistic texts, we read in order to understand, to connect with the material, purely mentally, to remember it, to adapt it, remember it, recall it later, to connect it somehow with between one another, these manifestations and systems, worlds of Sfirot, the worlds, the Sfirot, Parsufim, different states, and there's a way to Kabbalistic books like Ramchal. He wrote in a style that is understood only by those beyond the Machsom, and starting from a certain high level. So I remember when I was reading this with my Rav, it was basically incomprehensible. It was really in the beginning. So what I want to say is, there are Kabbalistic books that are read for a general impression, so that it would just act upon you. You place yourself as under a type of a shower of light, so that it would act upon you.
1: Next, naturally, of course, attending the virtual lessons and working through the virtual lesson, not even once, re-listening, it's absolutely essential. The point is not that you just know the material, know it or not, but the point is simultaneously others, thousands more people around the world are working on the same thing, studying, sitting over it, laboring over it, and this whole joint aspiration and this joint work on the same exact material that creates these preconditions for the connections, for this one common kli. So that's why then the question is asked, should the virtual lessons be attended when when we broadcast them or during more convenient times to be inside with everyone or with all the others or the same time to be home alone somewhere. So the best virtual lesson attendance is when you sit together with your arms around each other and you listen to me from a large screen in a small company, so you don't lose connection, that you're truly sitting together, arms around each other and listening. Is that clear? I don't think I need to explain anything here. So the greater that the further you are, then the worse it is. Then the worse it is. Because a person can't handle more than what he has on his hands. 10, but he can imagine 20 people, 30 people. He can merge with them when he no longer especially feels this number of people. And they take on some kind of more general single image for him. But that'll come later. But in general, it's better to listen to the virtual lessons when we are together yearning towards one shared goal and we know that others are connected at the same time when we see others on the screen. We see many other groups and try to feel each other at the same time, and with this common effort to unite, we are also listening to it from the same one single source. So when all these conditions are observed by us, and then you won't have if you don't have a possibility, then in some other time, but you're still trying to do the same thing. Some are at home alone. Well, can't anything be done? Then they'll be home alone. But of course, that's worse. Undoubtedly. But the large groups like in the Moscow theater, I don't know, I would advise the Central Moscow group that which exists somewhere, I don't know, maybe this feeling is lost that you just simply are coming for like a screening. And I talked about this, and I don't want to get into this, but you can come into the state that you are all together and you're sitting absolutely all together at this lesson. We in B'nai B'ruch, we try to arrange our tables in a certain way so everyone can see each other and everyone can be facing each other as much as the room allows, and everyone can see me and everyone can ask questions, and we want to make sure everyone can see the person that's asking questions. And all this must be like a group lesson. Either you are all as a group listening to the teacher, but this commonality, it's the feeling between the friends. Like if you have this in the theater, in the big auditorium, then sure, that's fine. The form doesn't matter as long as it gives the same result. That you need to decide for each other. And that is for both men and women. And you shouldn't think that women don't need to have any group work. No, it's not like that. In a spiritual world, truly in a spiritual world, when we lose our general wrapping, the dress, the body, and only what remains are the aspirations toward the Creator, this yearning towards the Creator. And if it's truly towards the Creator, then they are neither female nor male. Female and male, Zachar and Nukla, and a spiritual, are not at all the kind of orientation that that exists in our world. So it's simply our, how can I say, it's our imperfection, our uncorrectedness, our level that doesn't allow us to be in a pure spiritual contact with each other, where gender, it's like disappears and it has no significance. And isn't right now, it can't be done. Right now, it's somewhere above the Machzom, when it'll be possible not to orient based on the sex, but based on where we'll meet genderless, where each soul will consist of a male and female part. And there will be some difference there, but that difference I can't even explain. It's not hormonal, as the differences between us, we imagine the differences between Zachar and Nukwa. So for women too, what I want to say, women also have groups, and women also have all kinds of mutual obligations, responsibilities, mutual work and dependencies and connections. And we need to understand that only the interferences the faults or the conflicts between us, they will bring specifically the conditions by which we must be separated from each other. And nothing more, but truly the spiritual, true, pure spiritual work for all of humanity, regardless of gender, it's aspiration toward the Creator, and it unites and complements each other. Question. Last week of our gathering, questions inaudible.
2: Я знаю, это я сделал так, что чтобы показать.
1: I know. I arranged it so only I could be seen, or the kind of person that could be reading, and maybe that's not right. Maybe we'll go back to the other. I already heard feedback that it's like inability to see, be on the lesson, like present and see the person from all the sides. Okay, I see. I made a mistake. Possibly it's so. Okay, I accept it. Maybe I just didn't want it to do it that way. Well, because we have all kinds of our inner, because I see that sometimes they're late, sometimes they don't show the right thing, and sometimes they do all kinds of maneuvers that are not necessary. What I think is we need to have educational films, not some kind of playful films, just pure educational films, so a person is not distracted by anything, and there wouldn't be all kinds of interruptions in it, all kinds of fireworks that will distract the person. The person won't be able to think about the inner yearning, inner intentions, but there's all kinds of something flashing on the screen, and it simply distracts you. So they're trying to be like Hollywood, but I hope that some way it's all going to be stabilized and understood from their side as well. And many other problems that I have specifically feedback for this department. But I heard complaints about this, and every person that asks a question, and where the whole group is scanned, when they slowly scan the group, specifically when it's possible, when it's not distracting, but conversely, it adds more inspiration and but not to do it from like this Hollywood style, but that only they will add, it will add strength towards this common aspiration, that this understanding that when we have this feeling, they don't have this yet. Yes, just like yesterday, that contest that we had, or that KVN, like a talent show, or some other game, these contests we can have, but the contest is based on who we're competing, who loves the other more, not who's smarter. Even like these chess contests, I don't think they're good, because it's not good to prove to each other who's smarter, who's stronger, to love the other. That's what the contest should be different. And I'm just I regret that I just missed this opportunity, because I wanted these materials to be closer and closer adapted to our articles, and simply I just and I didn't even know this game was planned. I don't know. So this game, I don't know. Do it. This word. I didn't even know what this word was. Or KVN. Well, I knew that one. That you need to take like a task to others and other groups, teams that compete. It's how to express our content. Were you able to express something out specific to our attitude, our aspiration? That's what the winning, the success should be in. You get what success here is, right? It's when the father is playing with the son, and the father is letting the son win, and that's how he's teaching him. He's not suppressing him. Well, we'll learn. Yeah, and I regret that I missed this point. I admit it. Next. to create conditions for constant connection between the friends and all the Kabbalistic groups. Every Kabbalistic group is obligated to do this, and it's the problem of it's a spiritually organizational problem, because we need to have like a common charter, and we'll discuss, and don't just hurry too much to jump ahead, just to chew and digest the connections between us. That's to understand all that is a work between us, to start it, to finish it. The Creator will always do that, but as soon as we are ready, as soon as we understand what He must do upon us, He carries it out at once. And from His side, it's just our readiness to do the next action. As soon as we're ready for it, we will start to understand that now we understand what He wants to do with us. Right away, He does it with us. He implements it. But see, we don't know what we should we await. What should we create out of ourselves? How should we adapt ourselves? What should we yearn that He will do to us? We're not putting ourselves up opposite as in this position of the nukwa relative to Him. Please do this upon me. But we are like, I am doing this myself. I am molding myself right now. No, I'm not molding anything out of myself. I'm not. Instead, I need to just create myself. Just make myself like a kli, this incorrect relation towards our mission, towards our work, in every phase. That's what completely pulls us into the wrong direction. And we start to imagine ourselves like we are acting in the material world, but we're not actually acting there. We need to understand what should actually affect us and manifest in us. So that's why all of our connections between all the friends and inside the groups and between all the groups must be built accordingly. So I am reading now what we prepared here in summary as the summary and conclusions that happened between all the meetings, between all the group leaders. All the groups and all the group members are here to take an active part in the worldwide dissemination project of Kabbalah. So to ensure that each one has an assignment of work. So I'll tell you frankly, there's nothing more unifying, more connecting between us and connecting us to the Creator than the dissemination of His knowledge throughout the whole world, because His main goal, the goal of the Creator, that's His main goal, and only one, it's to fulfill all the creatures, and that means to prepare this whole world kli in relation to the Creator, and aspiration that the humanity would have toward Him. This work, yeah, we do have, and you can read from this book, Kabbalah for beginners in Hebrew, and we selected and marked, bolded these black shaded passages that will, and you see that are highlighted by us. These they are Baal Salam, and you see how powerful they are. How Baal Salam writes, and not only Baal Salam, and there's a book that will come out soon. It's called To See the Good. Maybe it'll be called different, something different in Russian or in Hebrew. But it has excerpts from Kabbalists about how important it is to disseminate Kabbalah and how it's the only remedy for our world and so on. So there's nothing more effective, nothing more that is beneficial than dissemination. And dissemination must be common. It is joint work and include all of our activities. And in B'nai Baruch, and even everything besides the kitchen, and even the kitchen works on dissemination, but everything apart from it is only for dissemination. And you can argue and be offended that we are not professional in this field, but sure, if you want to do it better than us, go ahead. You will receive everything from us. If in Moscow, they will suddenly will figure out how to create some kind of department that will do better video, audio than what we do. Let's, for example, with printing. Like right now, they are right now creating, formatting books there. They're making like a final layout and sending it to the print shop and getting a finished product. And then we'll have printing of pamphlets. And they also have, and also abroad and in Israel and abroad that create, work on, clean up the materials, edit them and translate them, and translators that exist, I don't even know where in the world, because electronic communication these days allows us to be a world, to have these world projects, common projects, and participation in them is absolutely critical. You're doing some kind of lecture, you're organizing some kind of a gathering for something. You need planning, you need content, you need to invent something. Then get advices from everyone. Maybe it'll create some kind of difficulties on one hand, but you must find some kind of optimal way to have this influence us, to connect more between us. So I would want to see, like, truly successful, more professional work between us in different countries with different projects, common projects that we tried. And through these surveys, we tried to get from you who is able to do what. We'll also have an award ceremony and certificates for participating in this work. Yeah, there are hundreds of graduation certificates. And these are truly the people that truly work on that, people that are working truly for all of us, to lift all of us up. And there's nothing more effective of an action than dissemination. I believe that only this joint work, that this joint action, on one hand, I was, of course, beside my Rav, and on the other hand, I was engaged in dissemination, and no one else from that Rav's group did that, and I brought more students to him. I was the curator. I disseminated the first book printed, published my first little book for the first time in 83. I gave all kinds of lectures in Tel Aviv, Dimona, all kinds of places. And I believe that as much as I knew or know from that time, this really forms a person. Not because it's in our world where the more you tell about something, the more you understand and grow, but because you, by that, evoke onto yourself the surrounding light. And if, moreover, if you intend to uplift the entire world group, then this light that you evoke upon yourself is a billion times greater, and it's to the extent of your intention, truly. So, all groups, all members of the group need to ensure that each one has an assignment and has a task, a role in dissemination. So, if you can't write, then read for others. If you can't write, then read. If you can't, you can't stand at the metro, then just hand things out. If you can't hand things out, then maybe work on posters, in something, in anything, set chairs for lectures, and no matter what, obligate yourself, be responsible, and apply yourself to something in dissemination, just in any little thing, even if you just clean some material, and then the material will be posted somewhere on the internet, that's also dissemination.
2: Далее.
1: Next, all groups must pay maser monthly, which is, of course, used for dissemination. Of course, in principle, you understand that by no means no one uses your money, wants to take your money, and we use it as a means for our joint unification. And we must be completely transparent to each other. We must see and understand all our common projects, how it's done and who does it. We must help and advise one another. And, of course, at the end, as a result of final analysis, I hope that we will move towards a common fund and a common cash account that will have have common decision as to where to best direct our financial funds, and from one part of the world or another, but it's for a common task and how to best develop that. So in the end, it's necessary, and we must already now start to prepare for it and be ready for it in advance and think about it and slowly form the system. And for this, we have our management, and it gradually will do this and must help them.
0: So paying maser, there's not even discussion about it. If you want to participate in spiritual work, this isn't my condition. It's handed to the person responsible in the group. That person is responsible for deposits, and all of this must be transparent between us. It's like one family that lives out of one pocket, its own pocket. Everyone brings it to the common cash box. I hope we'll come to this. It doesn't matter where you are, Alaska or Africa, no matter where you are, wherever you consider is necessary for a most common effective development. It doesn't matter if in Ukraine a person gives $1 a month, it has to be 10%. It doesn't matter. The effectiveness is the same. Those 10% are on that person's conscience, because it's his spiritual development. I don't want to talk about the sums that people give, such as Vladimir Slutskers and a few other big people with great means. They truly help us realize humongous projects. Without them, we would simply suffocate. But according to the spiritual importance, a person who hands in $1 a month because he earned only $10, it's the same thing. That is, he has the same participation in the spiritual world. The Creator lets you earn. And in the end, from this 100%, you give 10%. You must give back to the Creator. 90%, that is considered that you do that. But the 10th you give away because he will correct it in you before the Maksom. And after Maksom, you will see what happens with you. You'll have a different calculation. You will lose the sensation of these material values. You'll understand that their value only in using them to move forward. And besides that, understand that the projects that we work on, films, texts, everything apart from books, which perhaps books pay for themselves, there are also people such as editors and publishers, which I'm not considering right now, so perhaps that book just breaks even. Everything else outside of that comes from maser, and the fact that we are sitting here today, how much are we paying? Are we covering half of this gathering here? More? Approximately 50% of the cost of this Congress, we're covering with our maser less than half. Everything, the remainder is due to our big friends with the means who can help us cover the rest. So you understand what maser means, especially maser of these types of people who help us with all their heart. So I'd like to thank Vladimir Slutsker, Sergei Kavanda, Leonid Makaron, Leonid Elizarov. This is truly an enormous contribution, because without them, we wouldn't be able to actually be here.
2: Причем их масер перечисляется официально на наш.
0: And their масер is transferred officially to our B'nai Baruch bank account and spent absolutely transparently for us and for the state authorities. for the government. To create a single budget for the world group, I just spoke about this. Each regional group has a transparent budget. I've talked about this as well. It plans its work, expenses, and funds in coordination with the management of the world group. I think we'll gradually get to this. I don't know if we can start this now. We don't know exactly what they have and what we have. All this must be organized gradually. Again, what is the problem? To help, if possible, in their regions, and if possible, for all of us to direct our finances towards one project or another. And the most important is that this common bank will help us create one common family. All regional centers belong to the single world organization of Bnei Baruch. This is not my field, but we have experienced managers such as Sasha Kozlov, Slutsker, Kavanda, and in general, in the Moscow group especially, there are many people who have their own businesses and know how to run this type of thing, and in the United States, so I hope they'll be able to do this. It's not my thing. I hope they'll be able to free me from all of this, and I'll simply remain with my teachings. Next, all regional groups inform the management of the World Organization of Bnei Baruch weekly about their work and submit reports monthly. With us, every person in Bnei Baruch has duties. These duties are scheduled at time. Maybe we could arrange a certain tour of our center for everyone. Where's a view? Yeah, of course. Everything's in disarray. Everybody's here. Maybe a film. You would see our enormous schedule. We have 100 people. They're obligated to do this and that. Each one has a duty in the kitchen and the lessons. In our center, there's no such thing as people not having a place. There's a crew that comes in and washes, cleans, and scrubs our entire center every night. Three people, right? Every night, three of our friends on duty. And when we are not in the center from 10 in the evening until 3 in the morning, they wash it completely. And we come into a clean, aired center. So every night, that's a new people on duty. There are people responsible for groceries. There are people responsible for repairs. Everyone has a schedule, has a duty. There are people responsible, for instance, to work with a Hebrew-speaking population, and general entire teams, those hanging up flyers, handing them out, newspaper advertisements, reaching out to the press, people directing lecture halls, organizing lecture halls, giving lectures. All of this is organized according to a plan, and we hope that all of these common plans, we will have them as well. But you must understand that centralization slows the development of local initiatives. So, but this does need must be done so that our mutual efforts will be effective. Any product that you release into the world, even for your, let's say, internal use in the group, let's say, we would print 300 copies for our group. You have no right to do this before you receive a consent from our center. In fact, personally from me, I don't want any blunders. You're working in the name of Bnei Baruch, and you could harm all of us if you don't follow the proper procedures. Not only our image with authorities and religious or state, but you can harm us spiritually. So any product, anything printed, even if it's printed and distributed inside of the group, it cannot be distributed only inside of the group, but even if it is inside of the group, it is more, even more important that it would be go through our censorship. Therefore, there can be no arbitrary actions here. This must be subject to my control. And if you don't follow this, that you simply will not be together with us and with me. No newspapers, no local ones. There's all of a sudden I'm presented with some kind of a surprise, a newspaper in some town, and you cannot imagine all the subtleties of Kabbalistic information. If you consult with me, you will gain a far greater understanding and sensitivity to what it should be, and you will see where your mistakes are, just like with your games and shows. But let's learn together from this. I'm warning everyone and ask you to follow this. Next, all regional groups inform us weekly. Well, Kozlov will manage this, they'll correspond, and he will arrange all of this. All leaders of regional groups and organizations are appointed in agreement with the management of the organization of Nebaruch. This concerns me as well, not so much. I don't go into these matters, Mark or Kozlov know more about this, they're connected more. We have two channels. One channel is a purely organizational, financial, managerial, and the second is the spiritual structure, superstructure above it. I would like to only deal with the spiritual aspect. Don't try to drag me into your organizational level, into your business activities. I don't understand much in this. Turn to me only if something specific needs to be done. But in general, it doesn't matter if something happens in a group. I just go over there to tell everyone to leave me alone. I have no other choice sometimes because I get dragged into decisions, organizational, practical, in which I don't understand anything. I can only shout about why is it so expensive, why can't it be cheaper, or why can't it be done faster. But I shout sometimes just in case. I'm serious. I don't understand about this. Don't come to me with these things. But on the other hand, the general information, if it goes out to the market, not into our internal groups or sometimes the methods of approaching organizations, about that you should ask, because that must also be appropriate. I ask you to be careful when dealing with state organization, with governments, with religious organizations, because we must gradually build our image. Unfortunately, Kabbalah has various associations with it, related to Judaism, with the Berg, with anything. So I ask you to take care of the fact that it would acquire its true, authentic image. It's not easy. But in this polishing, we will build ourselves. Nonsense. Can a person be imbued with the lesson while playing some unrelated games on the screen at the same time? It's a question. I don't know. Maybe they're talking about somebody specific. By no means can there be any distraction from the lesson unless the person is occupied with something that's more important, a more important work. That's why I don't want our people, my students, to be occupied during the lesson with something else. I'm being filmed, for example, on three cameras during the lesson, or there are five people perhaps doing the internet broadcast, or some people are in the kitchen. All this must be cut down. There should be no activity except for the most necessary one during the lesson. Only that can justify not being present. And even if there is a necessity there, it must immediately be limited by creating duties. For instance, once a week, instead of the lesson, I can be in the kitchen or running broadcast. But the other days of the week, other people would replace me in those duties, because our egoism constantly offers us all kinds of tricks to get busy with something else besides the lesson. And this must be seized or stopped. Question: what is the most effective for dissemination? Writing articles oneself or directing these efforts to editing texts? The most useful thing is editing incorrect Kabbalistic text, because that is already half finished material, closest to being ready for by the time you begin to write. By the time you begin to write correctly, you will see that a great deal of time will pass, and in the meantime, your effectiveness will be low. Question: do students who have strayed from the path have a chance to return to the group after some time once they've realized their mistakes? In principle, of course, that is possible. Those are students who have fell off or got lazy, as we say. They fell so much into a powerless state and despair that the group could not help them, and they themselves perhaps did not want the group to help them. A certain amount of time would pass, and they would realize this time heals, if not the person's own efforts. And perhaps a time will come when they'll once again receive an inspiration from themselves, from us, from the surrounding light in the end, and of course could return to the group. I mean, people who simply fell off. But in the fact that he fell off, we were to blame. We loaded him so much work that he occupied himself only with that, and he became so detached and received such little inspiration from the lessons in the group that the last phrase that he said, what was it? Somehow, I don't know it. I think this is all unreal. This is all not possible. And as soon as a person says such a phrase, he must immediately be removed from the group. But as soon as I felt that he had truly went through that period, and I realized that we were to blame and we didn't take care of him and not sensitive to his overload in work, then right away I sent certain people to him that told him he could come back, and thank God today he's back with us, and this is a good lesson for us. By no means don't allow anyone to be absent from the lesson unless there's an extreme necessity in it. And if it does exist, then set up rotations for that necessary duty or post. Rav was speaking about a specific person. Are there questions about this? I have heard that in Moscow group, and then there are people outside standing and smoking and discussing soccer or something, I don't know. Then throw them out. A person could sleep at the lesson. He's tired. You should nudge him. But if not, then just let him sleep. But he's at the lesson. He came to be present on the lesson. And they're outside doing something or rather. And don't decide any group matters as if they're so important, we'll decide them all together. We have no other time. No other time. Then don't decide them. You have no right to decide these things. We'll appoint others to decide. This is very strict with us. And despite of this, people come out, people go for a smoke, make tea and so on. Okay, by the way, in regards to tea and coffee, there needs to be a rotation. Everything should be done according to a schedule, as evenly as possible. I know people that translators that are translating from Hebrew to English. There are people running the broadcast, people sitting on the video mixer, the translators. You see only me, but besides me, there are 10 to 15 people. But this is a virtual lesson I'm talking about, not our lesson. So these people must be relieved, even though they're doing this wholeheartedly and with intention. But if they're not able to be at the lesson, if they would, yeah, I'm against the fact that Senka's team, 4 to 5 people, would be showing you constantly a person that asking the question, somebody else, because it's the entire group instead of being present at the lesson. One person, when he's looking at me, they change every day, so he misses one lesson a week. But it's not possible if you're busy with the technical aspect and you can't pay attention to the lesson and see what I'm writing on the board. Take this into account. Yeah. You see, sometimes you see these outbursts that occur with these people. We're at fault for this. We're to blame. Let's talk more about this and consult with one another.
1: Will we have another name instead of Bnei Baruch? Honestly, I don't know, and it doesn't depend on us. It just as it'll flow and happen. Suggest your names. Maybe they'll be able to replace the name of Bnei Baruch that's not well understood, that needs to be explained. But I gave this name to the small group of my students because everything I have is from my holy teacher. And because of that, I considered the group that I was creating, I would pass it all on to them. And right now, this name is being disseminated to the whole world group. And there were many times attempts to try to find another name, like Academy of Kabbalah or something else. If you have some such ideas, brilliance, and you'll find some justification from above. And what does it mean, justification from above? That it will actually take root and will be accepted by us and will live within us even more than Bnei Baruch. Then of course it'll be good. Why not? If it'll be more understood to all the people on earth. On the other hand, this name is given to the last Kabbalist that finished with himself, the whole chain of Kabbalists that came from above, and that was that he was able to catch and pass on this whole method now from below upwards. So also the name of Baruch is the name of the Creator, the Blessed One. So that's, at the same time, it's also has a lot of depth, and it's a very important name, and it's a name that Baal Salam has called his firstborn. So, let us be the firstborn. Does listening to Kabbalistic music frequently and songs help in to ascend in spirituality? If it helps you, then it helps. If not, then not. There's no need for like common listening together to be especially carried away with this, because each person should, how can I say, in the intimate moments, minutes that he has on his own. Of course, it's very pleasant when there's a gathering to play some melody based on the state of the group. So, yeah, to listen. Yes, what else we have here? All leaders of regional groups that are elected by agreement and the general meeting that of all the leaders, if it's an agreement, if it has a management with the world group, this organization of Bnei Baruch, who carries out decisions and how are they adopted for like a congress like this? And who's considered a student of Rav Lightman? Students are not appointed or elected. What can I say? Who is a student? The student is the one that fulfills all the conditions necessary for spiritual development. That's the student. In what group should a woman go to? The group with women, or a group of wives, or a women's group? I don't know what to tell you. There can be cases like in one place where there could be several groups, different groups. And I welcome this. Even, in fact, we have a general group, a central group. And despite that we study in Hebrew most of the time, but it's mostly Russian speaking. and people that immigrated from Russia. And there is a group that's right now independently being created as this Israeli group, and we see that by mentality, these two groups, they cannot be together. And you see, as with us, we have Gilad, Aviu, Oren. You love them, you understand them, you see the same guys who are here, the Israelis, and how much they're together with you, want to be with you, but these are the chosen ones, really, the chosen ones between us that are. But mainly, most of the masses, and it's not even a matter of language, it's the matter of mentality, and they can't have

for those, we need to create special conditions. And that's how we're acting. We're trying, are now beginning to open special groups, especially only for Israelis, and also locally for you in all those localities that exist in Russia. And it's necessary to create separate groups for, maybe there needs to be a separate group for like Bohemian people, or in Russia there's it's almost like different castes, the society is divided, and it's very hard for people that are so polarized based on their social status and wealth. And so it's desirable to help them with this. What can you do? To create conditions, based on these conditions that already exist, and people, you must help them come to Kabbalah in the most convenient way. So it doesn't matter who you sit with, drink with, embrace. So this, the creation of all these different groups, it's really welcome. And we'll have the same problems in America and all the other countries. We must adjust to the realities and localities. So it's the easiest path for people into Kabbalah. So in this women's group or in that one, in men's group, in that one, not in that one, I personally welcome special groups. And like for Sudskover wishes and special group in Moscow that want to attract politicians and businessmen, these big people, VIPs that cannot simply, they can't simply just walk into some factory and watch some Kabbalistic film. Society doesn't allow them to do this. They're already in this initial state under the influence of society. Nothing can be done. You must meet them halfway in some other conditions, in a form of like a club or some kind of aristocratic circle. And in this way, in principle, we already discussed this, and we thought of, planned this kind of expression of like a special group for them. But the rest of the Moscow group doesn't have nothing to do with this, and it should study by our program and continue with our program and broadcasts and virtual lessons, and they have their own maser and everything on their own. These are completely two separate groups. And also, our women functions also absolutely separated from us. Sometimes we take in common actions, and they help us in many ways naturally. And of course, if we need to help them financially or physically organize something for them, but it's a completely separate group. So there are many notes that are saying that a person starts to begin to feel that everything's opening, being revealed, the screen is opening. Well, this is a very brief sensation that we get, that each one of us feels at some degree, and they suddenly appear in us and suddenly disappear, and then gradually disappear, and suddenly appear again and gradually disappear, and until we create this specific desire, this true, authentic desire for the true light of Absak, the true light, the correcting light, and what should it really correct in us? And if we truly realize this, and to that we will aspire, nothing else is needed, and these actions, they happen from above downward, by the light, the Creator. Today, we say goodbye to the large part of our friends, that is the Moscow group, its main part, which flies out today. What do I want to say? When I came to my Rav, basically about a week and a half later, one of them passed away. Then the mother passed of some of the students there, some of the brothers. I was amazed how these people were heartless. A friend died, they had a drink, and they forgot. The mother passed, and four or five brothers were studying together. The mother died, and I came to them. Well, what does it mean? Like in the wake, it's the when you sit for a week, the so-called Shiva. And they said, they chatted to me about some kind of unrelated items. And before that, I went into other families where they also

they mourn the departed and they cry and everything's quiet and everyone's sitting and then grieving. And here, ordinary atmosphere. And later it became apparent to me, but first it was very incomprehensible. This wild attitude towards departings, because it's because we're all going forward, we're all going towards a better future, and there's never this going from bad, from going good to bad, because it doesn't mean that I'm just like making some kind of psychological motivational boost here, but it's truly so. It's because even the worst state, no matter how it appears in us, it's only simply the revelation of a kli of the upper state, the kli of the higher state, the better one, higher one than the past one. So that's why you constantly need to live based on this modulo, on this based on this modulus, is that I'm always in a greater state. And that is absolutely necessary. And without it, there is no justification for the actions of the Creator. Without it, the Creator can be closer to the Creator. And because who's doing this bad? I mean, it's only the Creator who's making this bad. Who else is doing it? But if I understand where this bad is happening from, if I'm thankful that He brings me and leads me through such low states, that means I deserve this, I merit it, and I can truly justify it. Then it becomes good. And in each state, good or bad, every state, good or bad, it's evaluated by me and it's sensed by me only to the extent how the Creator is brought into it, into the state, most worst state. Bring the Creator into it, start to understand a little bit and realize that it only comes from Him. He's the only one that's doing this to you. Then instantly the state is calmed and soft and it becomes sweet. And it's called Hamtaka. Hamtaka is a sweetening. Matok is sweet. And immediately it happens, because in general, all the negative, this distancing from the light, is distancing from the Creator. But it's especially when He's always pushing your egoism, pushing it down, lowering you, but you are aspiring higher, drawing closer to Him. He expands it downward, your egoism, but you are aspiring even higher. And this level, this partsuf, is growing. That's why no tears during no farewells we can have here. We must truly feel ourselves, all the groups, right now, as if we truly feel right now. Try to see yourself internally, in our internal yearning, aspiration, and you will suddenly discover that it truly exists, this common kli, because it does exist and you just don't see it. I'm speaking from the state in which you actually truly exist. Remove these bodies and you will see this one common aspiration upward and live in it. We must already move into this mode of existence. And you're just pulling yourself backwards. Stop. Just cut all those ropes under those. And then you won't have the sensation whether you're alive or dead. Nothing will affect you. No body. Is there a body? No body. Even now, they're no longer here. These bodies and our sensations, no, we shouldn't relate to each other through the bodies. That's it.

0: Важно ли читать материалы про себя или вслух, не имеет значения.
1: Does it matter whether you read the materials silently or aloud? It makes no difference. Are these fragments or not fragments? It doesn't matter. Actually, nothing makes difference, only your aspiration. You know, I have such little scraps, notes from Baal Salam, from notes, these tiny little jottings, notes. And I read from them this tiny little two, three words. And the main thing is what it awakens in me. If two people have inner groups, and how can one personally unite these two inner groups into one group? I don't understand this. What do you mean two people? Each one of them has his own group and they unite these groups into each other? I don't know. Is it necessary to unite them? It doesn't necessarily. One big group is not always better than two different ones. Let these two groups strive to be as one, but not maybe be one. Okay, maybe there's a chance to work on this unification. That's more important. But if we're one group, then we have nothing to work on. But this way, you at least understand that you are truly different, and you understand why the Creator created us and scattered us all over the world, all over the surface of the globe, made us all different, and so we'd strive for unification. And the truth is that if we were to gather into like one, in Hebrew it's called hamula, what to call it, a commune? Or a clan, let's say, nothing good will come of it, because we must aspire, but not unite physically. I don't consider that, as a rule, there's nothing good come of it. On the contrary, aspire forward, each one, let them express their individuality. The main thing is to have the intentions and the physical connection of several groups. Let's say in New York, maybe 10 groups, or let's say 200 groups. What difference does it make? Each one in their own region, and maybe it's more convenient to get to or closer, further organizing these small gatherings, meeting with others, getting together into one big company. By all means, look, I don't consider that merging into one group. But just that merging, I don't see that as itself as a result. What can one do is not to become attached to older states. They don't exist. Old states, they simply don't. That's it. There is no past. You see how Lot's wife is punished in Torah when she turned back and looked past, became a pillar of salt. One must not look back. On one hand, we must try to feel shame, and on the other hand, not to go off into the left line. How to resolve this? The left line, shame, that's a very good state on which we must build ourselves. Shame is it's a constant feeling that you must have, and it must be expressed in you as this feeling of responsibility before the whole group. If I'm somewhere in some place and I exist there in some actions, especially in thoughts, and they don't connect me with all my other global friends, then I must feel shame. And then, even though right now I'm in one boat with them, I am rowing in the opposite direction. I'm drilling a hole and I'm harming them. Any deviation, any interruption, even for 1 minute of our joint effort and aspiration, that is betrayal.
2: I told you, I brought examples about my Rav who spoke about this. When a husband says, for 5 minutes a week, I spend time somewhere else. Will a woman agree to that? It means that all the rest of the time, he's also not with her. Isn't that so? In aspiration and love, in adhesion, there cannot be a break. If there is a break, it is already something defective. It's an accurate example for our life, because the root and its consequence in our life are exactly the same.
0: Не знаю, что еще вам сказать.
2: I don't know what else to tell you.
0: Мы должны понимать, что свыше.
2: We must understand that from above we're given everything. Creator provides all the condition, maximally optimal at every moment, calculated relative to each one of us and all of us together. So there's no need to look for other circumstances, for the next moment or a better inner state of mind or a better state in the world group or any circumstances, better or worse, that will help us. Every moment is optimal in its manifestation towards us.
0: Тут вот остались записки.
2: There are some notes that we have here, as they say. Specifically, what should we do? But specifically, what we need to do is to remain in the most elevated state, and through the sensation, each one should live in his and act at home, at work, in our groups, in dissemination, in our whole life. Let's exchange
0: впечатлениями, опытом.
2: Let's exchange our impressions and experience in such efforts and support one another. If we quickly and successfully find our correspondence not only to the surrounding light, but to the correcting surrounding light, what is the aura sock that must act upon us? It acts to the extent of our similarity to it, when our desires will truly be similar to it, when the corrections we desire will be such as it truly can correct us. Then it will act upon us. There is no coercion in the spiritual world. The light not coercively correct me. I must desire this correction. Therefore, it depends only on us. If we form this desire, then we will push through. Because the first part, the United World Group went through the entire cycle of these states. I'm very glad, because I didn't think we would be able to manage this. It turns out that 3-4 days are enough for this.
0: Я очень вам признателен.
2: I'm very grateful. I'm pleased with the time I spent here and spent effectively. It is quite astonishing how we were able to receive help from above and we were ready for this, how fortunate we were truly to spend these days in the most optimal aspiration, how people were behaving, how they tried, how they strived, how quickly our common intention brought them back inside, how they kept order so as not to be scattered inside and outside. It's quite amazing. I didn't expect this. It's truly great. We must thank the Creator for doing this for us. And it is truly a testament that we are a part, a foundation, that foundation from which the last generation will be created.
0: Мне совершенно ясно просто до какого мы дошли и что.
2: It's clear to me at what stage we are at, which stage we reached, and what needs to be formed inside of us. And in the near future, virtual lessons and our correspondence will be devoted to this. We'll work through all these actions within ourselves. There was also questions about crossing the Maksom. Crossing of the Maksom is this next state. Our common kli, we did not have it before. Now we need to create this common desire. We need to fully go through it out of our common desire, this ego that we received for the first time, we have now received it as a common one. This arousal that we created together, for the first time, these connections have been created between us, and also for the first time, a rupture between us will appear. This is the first time. So, if we make this aspiration to create this connection between us, to remove this rupture, then we will naturally evoke precisely the manifestation of the surrounding light in the form of Or Apsak, and will be corrected. So the crossing of the Maksom, the Pesach and Sukkot, or whatever else, it's not necessarily needs to happen on those times. This can happen at any time, in a week, in a month, and we don't need to sit together and drink or dance. So, wait it every second. As it is said, a person must await the appearance of the Mashiach every second, the Redeemer. This very Or Apsak is called Mashiach. It pulls every person, a person, and correcting him, pulling him up into the upper world. So, we talked about the person going into Egypt and then receiving the Torah, then he builds for himself an idol and then he destroys it. This is what we will now feel, the connections being destroyed. And then little by little he enters the desert, begins to build the temple when Malchut and Binarak join together. So, within a person, when he begins to build within him, Hesed, Gvura, Tiferet, Netzach, Hod, Yesod, 6 days, these are the 6 days of Sukkot, when the surrounding light acts upon him. And when he enters Malchut, the surrounding light, that's what's called Leil Hoshana Rabbah, seventh day. That is the seventh day, and when the light enters Malchut, it is called the holiday of Simchat Torah, the joy of the Torah, the joy of the light. What is this joy of the light? When it can enter the Kli, the seventh day represents that. It comes after the correction of the 6 days, these six qualities, when it enters Malchut and fills the egoism itself, but it fills this egoism only in the so-called Vak, not the entire Or Chochmah in full, but Vak, the Chochmah, a weak light. Keter, Chochmah, Binar still absent here, and they will be joined at the holiday of Purim. This transition from the sixth to the seventh day will be tonight. And tomorrow we already celebrate the Simchat Torah, this day, and we exit the Sukkah. Tomorrow evening, we will leave the Sukkah, and by law, we can no longer be in the Sukkah. Because the person, that's it, he transitioned to the next state. There's nothing to regret, to look back, no reason to go back, and only off forward and upward.
3: סדנה, סיכום, מה שמענו, מה התרגשנו, מה אנחנו לוקחים לעבודה בעשירייה. 6 דקות, בבקשה.
1: Let's have a summary of the lesson and see what we could take from the lesson and realize it in the 10.
4: שרב נותן הרבה חשיבות לזה, וממש זכינו להיות בחברה שבאמת חברים כל הזמן עובדים בדיוק על זה, וממש נגיע לדרגה חדשה, כל מה שרב אומר, ממש זה קורה בפועל, ואנחנו רואים את זה שיש לנו הרבה מה להתקדם, תמיד להתקדם עוד ועוד בחוץ, לא רק בשביל אנשים, אבל להתקדמות של הקבוצה שלנו.
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1: This experience of Rav that we experienced, this whole So we will continue and we will reach the goal that we want to reach. Rav reminded us that there are several groups in Moscow and here too, in Israel. They need to develop. He said there's different mentalities, like not just Petah Tikva, and not can't be just have all in one group. So it's very important that each region has its own locality, each has its own identity, its own uniqueness and nature, and that's somehow related to the Congress.
6: It's very pertinent, and every situation we have to bring in the Creator as much as possible, which is a copying of the situation. And if there's competition, it should be only around who is giving more, who bestows more, who causes more connection, not who is smarter.
7: My eye is only in order to connect with others.
6: Yeah, he said it's not for you to finish the job. We have to get stronger in connections between us and between us and the world Kli. And then he emphasized two things. One is not to compete under any circumstances, compete only in love of friends. And another thing is dissemination. Those two things.
8: כן, כמה דברים ששמעתי ככה, כל פעולה רוחנית שלנו תלויה אך ורק בכוונה שלנו.
6: A few things.
7: Every spiritual action is dependent on anything that has to do with the change between us, even between man and woman, is the yearning of the Creator. And we need to reach such a request that anything negative I have towards the friends will change, whether I'm lacking the desire, the ability, or your tiredness, anything that there's a place I can add to the friends and I don't find anything, that is what I want him to change in me. So I'll see suddenly everything there.
6: Exactly. Every act should start from the Creator and end with him. The requests to him, otherwise they're just acts that lead to nothing. It's not simple. We have to develop the yearning, first of all, to try to connect, to receive light, more of youth, coarseness, and then raise man. And only the light of Absag can correct us. That stems from our man, when we understand our nature that doesn't let us connect, doesn't let us ask from the Creator. But then we ask, and then the light comes, which is the only thing that can correct us. But there's a demand, a deficiency. And accordingly, the light comes from Chokhmah to Bina. When we ask to be like Bina, we receive light of Chokhmah, how we can change ourselves.
7: Rav started from, well, you can say for the first time, we wanted to draw the reforming light, connected, and did that. And if what we wanted didn't come out, then the Kli is not ready yet. His whole discussion was about how to build a Kli from all sides, in the internal work, in the external work, how to be connected. Then he talked about the light of Absag, and then he spoke of there not being any personal advancement, only group advancement, and we need to understand this.
6: We'll move to the next part of the lesson, and before that, we'll sing a song together.

0: Shalom, chaverim.
1: Hello, friends. We are continuing this wonderful lesson that we heard from our teacher. Also, an opportunity for each of us to be reminded of how much we can and be thankful and should be thankful for our teacher. We can see in these lessons how much force, how much power Rav gives us. I wouldn't even call it a lesson. It's like an educational series towards spirituality. He's almost touching every topic. And I think it doesn't matter when a person comes to seeing these lessons, participating in them, experiencing them, he can see how our world group was developed. Many foundations that Rav has shared with us in these, in the processes that we're developing. So, in short, a couple of short things I wanted to read from the lesson. I'm sure there are many more. One of them, Rav says, so if in the past we felt and wanted this light to make in each of us an advancement individually, personally, so like gradually we start to understand there's no personal advancement. Advancement only exists to the extent in which I'm connected with others. The second thing is that Rav talked about the common yearning, that only from a common yearning we create a clear and yearning to the Creator. So we'll try to do that now together between us.
2: Yeah, many things. I would like to point out that I've talked about Bnei Baruch. In those days, people asked the question, should we change the name or not change the name, because it's very difficult for Russian speakers and English speakers and people in the world to express, to pronounce the words Bnei Baruch, and we discussed it. So, first of all, prepare questions. We have half an hour now. And as we were getting ready for the lesson, we thought it would be right that after such a lesson, because we watched this lesson yesterday, and we saw that there are many things here, both organizational and social, that are pertinent today. So we have to ask ourselves where we are compared to this, the many advice that Rav gave us 23 years ago. So we would like you to scrutinize and ask questions for each tent, to ask questions, not for individual to ask what can we add in order to be regarded as Bnei Baruch.
1: Yes, what can we add as a tent to be considered students of Bnei Baruch, as Rav presented it in this lesson? He more or less described the image of the group and how it should be built. We can look inwards, each and to ourselves, and each in their ten. What can we add in order to adhere ourselves to what Rav talked about there?
2: Right. The emphasis is on the ten, because in those days we weren't divided into tens. So now, after so many years, each ten should examine itself and see if we meet the criteria. Are we doing what Rav advised us? 6 minutes.
3: Can שכול הדרך שלנו זה ממש קודם כל.
1: Our entire path is to first reach love of friends. How can we feel one another, care for one another? And then in the ten, as we do this, that's how we become students of Rav. There's a lot of work of going above reason, and with that, also dissemination to the world.
2: Right, we got many counsels, many advice from Rav, which are all pertinent for us. And he said it's very good if we have this board maybe a virtual board where we can see who is the head of the ten, what we're doing during the week, what roles friends have, who should get help, general help or information. And it stands before our eyes during the week, and we can support each other. And maybe also other things continue.
1: Yes, Aaron built such a system. Maybe we need to use this system more. Besides that, from what I heard from Rav, he said that there were groups that, although did a lot of dissemination and flyers and, you know, but they weren't connected to the central group. And here it's a very important subject, because also as tens, each ten needs to be in the spirit of the group. It's not enough that it's connected on its own. It has to have the spirit of Bnei Baruch. And here, I think it's very important, specifically the regional congress, for us to incorporate more in the spirit of the group.
2: Yeah, a very deep internal question. Do I fit? Do I have the right to be called Bnei Baruch? I have to ask myself, to what extent I'm exerting myself. And it's good to feel shame before everyone about where you are. This is the recognition of evil that we have to come. We have to come to every second in order to rise again and reach it again and again come to it. To be Bnei Baruch seems to me like it's to be aware of where we are and where we want to be every moment and advance.
1: It's always difficult for me to say what else we can add, because seemingly I've done all the advices already, so something more. Nevertheless, Rav said that, again, that my I exists only in order to connect with others. Also, the ten only exists, seemingly this is I, that's the unit, in order to connect with the other tens, and that is actually, the regional congress can help with this.
2: He also gave external tips, rules of how to behave in internal ones. So he said to engage in dissemination, concentrate on love of friends, concentrate on the sources, focus on the sources, not disconnect from the listen. He said that in the lowest states, if you justify, if you do inner work, by this specifically, you grow.
0: אני חושב שהעבודה היא תמיד שיהיה מקום לבדוק את עצמך.
1: I think the work is for there always to be room for you to examine this gap between where you are today and the ideal state. How much you're contributing to the group and how, to what extent you're entering them into spiritual work, into your heart, upon which resistances you're identifying and going through, how many degrees you have to rise above in the work all the time. All the spiritual inner work is the implementation, and upon it there will also be the externality with which we live our life towards that. But the inner change is where it's like we're putting ourselves on the operation table and asking the Creator, to the reforming light, to make the change in us, to correct us.
2: I see that after all of Rav's many advice, I see how much we focused on work in the ten, which is the main work. There's no work that is more essential. And out of all this, everything Rav said about dissemination, how much we should disseminate. And now the regional congress and the work with all the communities, as Rav said, is what really advances us.
1: We spoke about advancement, personal advancement. Rav here said a sentence that there is no such thing. in a revealed manner. There's only our general advancement. I need to come to a state where I care for the friends. He talked about the evil inclination and...
2: Right, we just spoke, Aviv and I, and it's interesting, he says, that he's actually now watching the lessons because he was busy organizing the congresses with other friends. But I was in all the lessons, I was in charge of the study material. So things change. Now I'm in charge of the organization. So things change. But look, 2,000 years ago, Rabbi Akiva said, love your friend as yourself, and Rav says every lesson that we should connect. And we just talked about now, about how many things you need to do, how many criteria you have, how much movements, how many movements you have to do in this world in order to connect. And we all hear about it. So, in one lesson, just how many things Rav told us? Each person, each 10 can make a whole list of things that we have to meet, both externally, internally, to think what to do in order to come to that state called connection. And of course, only now are we beginning to understand that without Bala Sulam, Rabash, and certainly without Rav, who explained all those things, and took us through this educational process, we'd have no chance. A person cannot reach a state of connection. If you have questions about the Congress, about organization, the organization or society or anything, things that we heard and we can realize today as well and implement today that we're lacking today, you're invited to ask.
1: Hello friends, I'm asking from this workshop that we did, from the feeling of connection in our 10. I am in a 10 with Rui Miron, who's in charge of the content in Petah Tikva. Our question is this, a question that many friends are asking themselves. We heard from Rav that spirituality is revealed in the boundaries of the 10. Rav regularly was very meticulous about this throughout the years, even when friends gathered physically somewhere together. So we connected in the breaks, we incorporated in the groups, in the breaks, but in the lessons, Rav always brought us back that we need to do the workshops with our 10. Even when I flew from far away, I connected on the Zoom with my 10. Now we're in a new state, we're looking forward, and we're entering into 3 days of intensive connection with the whole world clique. My first question is, how do we, how do we protect ourselves so that whatever we experience, whatever we feel, the power of the general clique, this excitement, how will we then bring this to our tent, to our work, so it won't be compensation of, oh, maybe my tent is not enough for me? My 10 is somehow, I don't feel enough room for work, so as a compensation, I'm going to get impressed by the general clef and the general feeling. How do we help one another so that all these things, we're like kind of locating and collecting advice and discernments for our 10, which we don't divert ourselves or mistake in this, or fall to some mistake that somehow the feeling of the general connection will blur the deficiency for the place for our work in the Tem. So this will give us an innovation, a new deficiency. How do we keep this both in the preparation for the Congress and in the Congress itself? Thank you.
2: We can say L'chaim, we can feel Yuri's burning heart, how worried he is about the 10, about maintaining, sticking to Rav's words. First of all, how? I don't know. But the very fact that you're mentioning it, and we're thinking about it together, It's important. We understand that all the spiritual work is done in the tent. I hope we all understand it. And if not, we help each other understand. And Rav helps us understand it each day in each lesson. At the same time, at the Congress, awakening from below, we will try to awaken from each other from below in bigger groups. We will be seated, as you said, during workshops and other events, randomly, meaning friends from different frameworks. We'll sit together. By the way, Petah Tikva, which is the most important thing for many places in the world, but it's not the only place. There are many other places in the world that for them, the very meeting is already a meaningful event. Because many of the friends in the world, probably the vast majority of the friends in the world, don't have the experience of sitting together with 200 friends in a full hall. So the very meeting is a meaningful event, the physical closeness. Rav said today in the lesson that in Bnei Baruch we always sit in such a way that we can see each other. I talked about how maybe you can hug the friend, you can put your hand on the friend during the lesson. And it's an experience that not everyone gets in the world, and it's important for us that all the friends in the world experience it. But take our friends who come here for internship. As an example, each of them during workshops is connected to their tents during workshops. At the same time, they are here on internship. They are impressed by each other. They get a lot of strength from each other. They are seated in a hall which is not their tent and get a lot of impression, and we hear from them the kind of impressions that they get from each other and from everyone here. And they told me how they tell their friends about the atmosphere here. That's an example of a person getting an impression from a broader framework and brings it back into his tent. He understands that the work he does with his friends in the tent, and likewise each friend brings it, and that's true not only for the Congress. We're trying to bring inspiration to the tent, greatness, importance, otherwise from where will we get strength? We get strength from the friends. We all realize it. I get up in the morning because of the friends. So on the one hand, you're right. We have to emphasize, you said, running away. We're not running away from the tent. It's not like it's not good in the tent and I'm running elsewhere. It's wonderful in the tent. And if not, I have to work on the greatness of the friend in order to feel that it's great. At the same time, in order to strengthen the tent and draw into the tent more strength, so we can continue deepening the work between us. We need more strength, all of us. It's not like this tent is okay and that tent is not. Everyone. And we can get that impression from a broader framework. The power, the quantity, different discernments that I want to bring. Maybe examples I see from other friends and other tents, other frameworks. These are good things. It doesn't divert me, pushes me away. It's not like I think that the friends who are seated in front of me, which are all our students, right? They're not with me at the same tent, but they are our friends. They're not strangers. The fact that they may speak a different language or be in a different framework, they have the same greatness and importance, and I can get from them many examples, many impressions, discernments. It depends how I relate to them, if I see them as great and want to give them greatness and importance from me and they to me. So that way we mix all the power we had in the world group and draw it back to our tents. We do the work and continue again. We're not exiting, running away anywhere. On the contrary, we want to deepen our work in the tent.
1: If maybe another word, I don't just want to technically sit, because, for example, I'm traveling to the United States, so I can't sit. It's also different times with the time zone from my 10. I'm actually yearning to sit with the friends that I know over 20 years and to take from them their impression, their the examples they will give me, and then to bring it to my 10. Let's say for us, once in some time, we talk about the greatness of the world, and each talks about it. I want to renew that those examples. It seems to me like it's so understood. It's it doesn't have to do. Sometimes we heard it's like some kind of betrayal. Is how am I leaving my tent? You're not leaving. It's always with you. By the way, there's also times that we determine that, just like in a family, the family stays here once a day. When I go out, I update them what happened, what I saw during my day. You do the same. You're updating your tent. But it's an opportunity. Let's put things in proportion. It's once in a while, an opportunity, once a year. It's been so long that we haven't met. That's why we think that this can really bring a much greater power than there is right now in each tent.
4: One.
2: More questions? Did that answer you? It answered you. Okay.
1: Thank you. Today we heard from Rav in the lesson that there's nothing that unites us more than dissemination. And we all here, at least in Petach Tikva, are doing many actions that support the lessons, the framework, the duties. The question is, what if that is considered dissemination? What today, from the lesson that we saw 23 years later, what is considered dissemination? Thank you.
2: I don't think anything has changed. Just as before, a person came who did some cleaning here in the building. Some take out the trash, some guard, some people don't leave the kitchen. All of that is dissemination. Inner or outer dissemination, it's only different forms. Recently, you could start thinking, once I've had less energy to talk about dissemination, I know from conversations with friends, people started thinking that now it's not important, now it's important to focus on the 10. I know about myself that I never heard from Rav, that at any point he said, no, enough, we've done enough, now we should wait. I think I talked about it enough with Rav. Let's put it this way. From the perspective of the organization, we don't know how to bring the organization into a situation where everyone has a role in dissemination. But each person has to see to it. Just like paying my sale or coming to the lesson, I don't imagine a person without a permanent role, duty, where he serves the society. It's true that previously it was easier, you could do simpler things, like physical things. I go out and hand out a paper. I've invented all kinds of things that we used to do that had no benefit other than connection. Today, perhaps because we're virtual, previously, the majority of the group was 100 people here, and that was it. And all the groups were physical. Today, most of the friends are virtual. So if you don't have special skills, I don't know if everyone has a role. But I can give an example. In those days, in Sitrin 2004 or 5, I had a period where I didn't have a role. I remember Marek Aviu told me, you have to get a role. And really, they gave me something. I had a few months where I just couldn't find myself. I was in charge of the social things, and then suddenly dissemination started, and I didn't have any special skills I could do. I couldn't translate. So I know this feeling. I think the response

0: Hello, dear friends, and welcome to Studying from the Sources. We've been through a very special period where we met every day, and it was very exciting and special. But actually, nothing ended. The holiday is not over. Everything is very festive. Plenty of friends from all around the world sitting here right with us and on the screens as well. And today we are going to prepare ourselves for the upcoming Congress. And our topic for today is incorporation. And this is what we're going to do. We have Aviv and Michael with us and many interns. Let's begin.
1: Yes, hello everyone. We're very, very happy to be here. We feel the convention already. We would like to prepare for it. We would like to enter a state of convention. We had one kind of convention, and now we're going into a different kind of convention, and may we live that way from one convention to another. What is that? What is that convention? It's us convening, gathering, so we'd like to gather inwards, together, to get closer to each other, physically as well as internally. And today we'll start talking about an important topic called incorporation. What is incorporation? Why do we need to incorporate? What does it mean to incorporate? Every day we meet many people in our lives, various sorts, various shapes. We meet people at work, we have family members, we have friends in Bnei Baruch as well. And the question is, what does it mean to incorporate? Why do we need to do that? What spiritual benefit will this bring us? And if we understand what spiritual benefit this will bring us, then how do we do it correctly? So, what do you say?

0: There's truly great benefit for incorporation. I think that if we look at our life, even our corporeal life, everything that we have, all the wealth of feelings and everything, it's all a result of incorporation. So all the more spirituality is based on the incorporation of qualities. And let's read excerpts and see what the Kabbalists say about it.
1: Yes, we'll soon start reading and we'll hear Rav's words also. We have friends from all over the world here in the studio who came for the stage program. I suppose you already got to see them. They've become famous. So it's good that they're with us right now. And of course, we invite you as well to come over here to us for a stage, internship in a sense, to come and feel the experience. It's very, very powerful. I think that you can see and hear in the lessons how inspired our friends are. It gives you a lot of power, many discernments. And I think it contributes greatly in terms of each person's spiritual advancement. Any student of ours who wants to come here for a couple of weeks is welcome to go on the website and sign up. And of course, we'll get back to you. This is a very, very special program where over 2 weeks you go through a very, very deep inner process, very serious, which is a bit different than just to come for a congress or convention experience, which is also very important and profound. But here in the internship, the stage, 2 weeks of working together very closely with people in a very concentrated way, going through many processes internally, personally, very highly recommended. What about you, Rebecca? Do you want to do that too?
0: Many years ago, I was here through internship before I moved.
1: You're, of course, welcome to send us questions, write questions, whatever way you want. And our topic for today is preparing for the convention, Awakening from Below. So let's start with item number one, which is very beautiful because in it, well, Baal Sulam gives importance to what we've been discussing just now. So let's, can we see that? Yes, here. So Baal Sulam tells us in the teaching of the Kabbalah and its essence. He says, the greatest wonder about this wisdom is the integration in it. All the elements of the vast reality are incorporated in it until they come into a single thing. The Almighty who contains them together. Again, the greatest wonder about this wisdom is the integration in it. All the elements of this vast reality are incorporated in it until they come into a single thing, the Almighty who contains them together.
0: Right, it's something that we even see in nature, like two gases connect, like hydrogen and oxygen gives us water, two gases. And if we study chemistry, you see how two gases connect, and it gives you something solid. You know, it's a kind of wonder. That's why he writes that it's a wonder. Now, we don't understand what happens when our qualities, we on the human level, with our thoughts, desires, incorporate. We don't understand what are we supposed to reach. That two gases connect and turn into water, which is a completely different substance. We see that this is what happens. Kabbalists see what happens. What happens when people connect, integrate. And what's the wonder? The wonder is that as a result of the integration, appears, there's a vessel created in which the Creator can appear. And therefore, we have congresses in order for us to come out of our 10 and cooperate with everyone else. Besides that, regularly, we also externally, it gives us power. When you sit with 10 people or 1,000 people, it's a different power. And we also need to understand that there's the matter of incorporation here, that it's not that I incorporate with 1,000 people, then I get 1,000 times the power I've had. It's much more. In the wisdom of Kabbalah, it's called 620 times greater. That's the number. Of course, it's numerical value in gematria due to the incorporation of the sefirot, but maybe it sounds kind of complicated, but eventually a person that comes to a congress and makes a little effort to come closer to those friends that he is maybe less familiar with, maybe just saw once on the screens, etc., he reaches this kind of incorporation. It's a real wonder. It's not that he understands what happens intellectually, but he activates such forces in nature that bring him and his 10 to a state where the Creator appears.
1: Yes, let's watch an explanation from our teacher, clip number 4, and then we'll continue. You're welcome, of course, to send us questions meanwhile.
0: Incorporation is a very special transition in the correction of our will to receive. From that, we can still maybe are coming closer to each other, only touching one another. But incorporation means that I'm entirely included of everything that exists in the friend and he and me. And this is how we gradually become. How we gradually enter deeper and deeper, one into the realm of the other, and between us there is some common realm. And what's born as a result of our common realm or common area, that's called the result. And he says that the main wonder in the wisdom of Kabbalah is its incorporation, meaning that all parts of reality, they go and incorporate, all the elements of the vast reality are incorporated in it until they come into a single thing, the Almighty who contains them together. And precisely as a result of this incorporation, where each is included of the others, by that we correct the shattering, the sin of the tree of knowledge, until we become one. Furthermore, were it not for the incorporation, we could not attain the Naran Chai, the 600 times greater or more that we need to attain, because the entire use from the shattering is that all the parts are separated, and then they become more and more included in one another as they mix, and then we have the complete incorporation in one another, by which we actually attain the concept of the One, which is the Creator.
1: Yes, so our teacher tells us that it's specifically through convening, gathering into one another, where everyone is incorporated with all the others, do we correct the shattering. So, convention, integration, incorporation, very close things. So, questions? Do you have any questions to the friends here? Oh, so we have a question from Ukraine.
0: Question from the Arvut system from Ukraine.
2: Вітаємо, друзі. Товариш запитує. Рав сказав, що неможливо на уроці.
0: Hello, friends. Question from a friend. The Rav said that during the lesson, it is impossible to connect, or you can connect with a few dozens of people, but that's it. We can't incorporate with more. The question is, can we on this Congress incorporate with 100, 200 people? Look, we don't leave our 10. We don't come out of our ten. The ten's always with me in the heart. So we don't exit our ten. We also have a daily gathering in the heart. Whereas the intensity which you can receive during such a congress, the intensity and the examples that you can receive, you bring all that to your ten. These things are, you can't receive them only from your ten. Even if you were in the ten of Rabbi Shimon, you couldn't reach that degree, because in corporation, it's very simple. It's like 1 + 1 = 3. It doesn't, our rationale doesn't grasp it. It's like we talked about the different materials that or substances that you connect, and then you get some third substance, which is not the sum total of those components which you've connected, but much, much more than that. It's like 1 + 1 = 3. And Kabbalists say that it's 620 times greater. Theoretically, you can reach this kind of incorporation then too, between two people as well. But we understand that in practice, it's not enough.
1: Yes, I don't know if you were at the morning lesson today, but we talked about this. It's a very important, essential point that we need to understand as a fundamental piece of knowledge. A person does his main work in the ten. Don't be confused about it. The spiritual work I do with my friends in the ten. Now, I come to a convention. In the convention, there are many people who are not members of my ten. You, I don't know if you're in Ukraine right now, but if you are, then you'll probably go to the convention in Kiev, and you'll have 200, maybe 250 people there. Most of them aren't members of my ten, so what is my work with them? So that's exactly the issue. You can, if you work correctly, absorb from them many discernments, many forces, impressions, inspiration. You can bring this precious thing now into your ten, where you will do the work in a deeper process of connection from then on. And also, you bring yourself and your ten, the examples from your ten, your ten's style of connection, all the impressions and discernments that you receive during the work, you bring that into the general convention. And so there's this mixture that happens, something that's shared, collective. And that's what we want there to happen in this convention called Awakening from Below. It's not that now I found some friend and we get along. So we go together to sit in the corner. He's not part of my ten. I just grew up in the same village as him, same area. Maybe we have the same profession. We have some corporeal kind of connection. But this is unrelated to spirituality. Even if you both study in Bnei Baruch, it's unrelated to spirituality. It's just two people sitting, enjoying together, enjoying each other. So this isn't the state, what we're doing now. Right now, we're all, in a directed way, going out to the field that the Creator has blessed, the world group, the great group, and we want to receive impressions and inspirations, and we do it in a deliberate, directed way. We're not going out of the ten. The ten is in my heart. It's impossible to exit the ten. But through the ten, I connect to spirituality. So it's important, very important, to understand how to work correctly with this process. But if we do work correctly, and if we all do it together, then we can all get very, very big spiritual gains, let's say. And that's very important, that this will push all of the tents. And the emphasis, the goal, ultimately, is for each one to strengthen his work in his own personal tent. Don't be confused about that. With that, we want to have an experience, right? You are now sitting in front of a monitor. I'm assuming that you're sitting there alone. Then you'll come to Kiev with all the challenges. Hope to God everything will be fine in the convention in Ukraine, and you'll be seated there with hundreds of people, and it's a completely different experience in terms of intensity, and that is also important. That is also an important thing, which we want to have to give you and many other friends more power, more energy, instead of you sitting behind a monitor. We want you to get more power from that shared experience.
3: I wanted to ask, is there a possibility to help friends that are opposite one each other?
4: כן, אני אתרגם. מרטין שואל, האם יש דרך לעזור לחברים?
1: Martin is asking if there's a way to help person, to help friends who have some conflict with each other, some collisions they have between them and so on.
0: Right, to connect them in order to eventually get some good substance. Look, the Creator, He knows how to do it. On the still level, for example, this example comes to mind. If you take chloride, which is gas, and and you take sodium. If you take sodium and gas and put them together, then you get a completely different substance that you can't live without. So you see that happening in nature. So two people, they have... there needs to be an additional force in order to bring them together. So think, what kind of force could that be? We need to look for that force.
1: Yes, look, we have a lot of experience with people who don't get along. Usually it comes from various forms of struggles for control. And sometimes it's just natural qualities, not spiritual. One person wants to lead, the other wants to lead. And then there is a conflict. Usually it doesn't resolve by itself. But if the group is strong, if the group is strong, it can bring them to a situation where they ask the group for help, where they come and say, look, we don't get along, this is stronger than we are, please try to help us. I can now go with you. We can look at each and every group in the world group, from the one you're talking about and through to all the groups on the monitors and on the screens. In every group, pretty much, we have people who don't get along for various reasons. Because naturally, when a person starts studying, the will to receive gradually evolves, develops. Alongside other things, the will to receive also develops. And then the person becomes more aggressive, perhaps. His ego is bigger, and so on. It's not simple. It's a great hardship for students, very difficult, and also difficult for the 10. And sometimes even difficult for entire regions, language blocks, and it drains a lot of energy because you have to deal with it. And in short, it's not simple. The solution, and again, it's not a magic solution. A strong group needs to gradually bring them to a state where they understand that they need help from the group, and then in some way try to settle things. Also not forcefully, but in a subtle, gentle way. It's not simple. It happens a lot. We experience it often. You need to resolve many conflicts. It's not simple. Yes, more questions.
5: מתרגם, שאנשים באים לכנס, אז אתה מתפעל מזה שהם עושים הכנות.
0: Sometimes when people come to the Congress, what you're inspired by is by the efforts that they make.
5: ושאתה מגיע למקום, אז אתה...
0: And when you come to some place, then you don't really appreciate your efforts versus the efforts of the friends that they made. And you're really inspired by what the friends do as prep for the Congress. So, what exactly is it? How does it work that you look at the same friends, you see how they prepare themselves time and time again, and you're still inspired by it? So you're the inspiration expert. How does it work?
1: I am. Yeah, Rabash. Rabash is the expert in every subject and field. And see what he writes in item 14, and I think this will answer your question. 11, rather. He says in item 11, this is from the article, The Purpose of Society, Part 2, he says, to be integrated in each other, each person should annul himself before the others. Again, to be integrated in one another, each person should annul himself before the others. Now, you can replace the words integration with inspiration. For there to be inspiration from one another, each one should annul himself before the others. And this is done by each seeing the friend's merits and not their faults. But one who thinks that he is a little higher than his friends can no longer unite with them. And that exactly is the problem, our pride. Our pride buries us. I have pride, I see myself as great, I see the friends as small, and then whatever the friends do, I'm not inspired by. I have an explanation for why they're doing it. Oh, it's easy for him, he's strong, he has good conditions, he came from this place, he came from a different country, and so on. I'm not impressed. And then I lose. I don't receive fuel. So many things are being done around me, and I can't derive any fuel from that. I diminish everyone. And Abash says the opposite. I want to increase everyone, to enlarge them, to receive fuel from them. So the more I do so, the more I can be impressed and inspired. So every day, every hour, every time anew, it's constant work. It's not that I do it one time and everything is sorted out. No, not at all. I need to work on myself again and again and again to look for the friend's merits. And clearly, I cannot do this alone. I need an environment which will constantly remind me that we want to see the friend's merits and not his faults. Here, I'll ask you. You don't need to answer it. How many times did a friend come to you and tell you, listen, this or that friend is so, he's awful, and I don't want to hear such things. And I don't care if it's true or not. It immediately puts me down. I can't be inspired by that person. If you come and tell me something negative about a friend, then in my estimation, that friend has fallen. If I don't see the friend as great, I can't receive any fuel from him. So I don't want to hear such things. It's actual poison. Constant criticism, talking about the friends, he's not this and she's not that. And of course, we have a very natural inclination to do so, but I don't want to hear any of that. I only want to hear good things about the friends. So they're always elevated, only good things. And then I can be inspired by them.
0: I'll challenge you. Suppose I come to a Congress. I didn't prepare myself. Maybe I bought the ticket, that's it. I see that everyone bothered, made it for me. Okay, I'm inspired, clearly. Even if I have some pride, still I see that people invested here.
1: maybe a little bit of envy comes up for me also. I see what efforts Rebecca made. She had to, I don't know, sell her car, come by foot, I don't know.
0: But if I'm the manager of the Congress, I do 5 times more than everyone.
1: Yeah. Organizing 5 times more than
0: I do a lot. How can I be inspired by them?
1: Because you can see what intention they do everything with. You are an organizer. God bless you. You are given good qualities, the ability to organize a convention. So you use the ability you were given from above. It doesn't mean that you've done anything related to the goal. Now, translate that into intention, to the dimension of intention. Are you doing it for us to truly bestow contentment upon the Creator? Do you want everyone to advance through this, and where it's not just me who is the great organizer and so on? And that is the problem, what Michael describes. It's a problem. Some of us have good natural qualities. We know how to organize, we know how to create content, we know how to write things nicely, maybe even direct, and maybe organize a gathering of friends, which is very inspiring. Maybe this is their job also. And so we think that by organizing an amazing gathering of friends, we did something very special. But we've actually just used the natural talent that we have. There's no spiritual action in that yet. Where does the spiritual action begin? When we start talking about the intention, why I'm doing this, and how much I want the friends to advance, and how I let other friends advance ahead of me, and many other things. There's infinite depth here. Please. Our friends here have taken over the questions, so for the time being we'll let them, because they're seated right in front of us and we respect them.
0: Soon we're going back, our internship's over. We're going back to our day-to-day life. Here we received lots of strength. We were inspired. How can we do something when we go back? We just had a meeting with Rav. We sat for an hour, read articles about incorporation. So I told him that there are many friends that miss you. They want for you to teach. Many people used to come in order to hear you. And today that's gone. And then I told him that I think, and we also hear from friends, that many friends are in a descent, barely come to lessons. And Rav said, what we lack is dissemination. Eventually you're going back to Dublin now, and you need to establish Bnei Doruch in Dublin, just like we did. We didn't come to Petah Tikva and there was something here. There was nothing. We built it. And therefore, for sure, everyone's going back to their places and need to create some kind of an environment. The Creator doesn't need some 10 in attainment. What's the point of a heart being alive without a body? The Creator wants to awaken the entire body. Gradually, okay, but still. And only God knows how you came to Dublin. He arranged it for you. And therefore, anyone can say, I don't have experience, I don't have the power. But if the Creator puts you someplace, for sure, you can create an environment there that will give you no less inspiration than here in Petah Tikva. By the way, these things, and we also see it from history, many people 3,000 years ago used to come to the temple, and there they used to study, have meals. It took them a few weeks to get there to Jerusalem, but each of them lived where they lived. And throughout the year, they lived someplace, all of them, and they had to maintain that inspiration, and et cetera, et cetera. That's how the world's built. That's why we so much appreciate our friends that live in over 140 countries. And everyone needs to understand that wherever you are, with the power that the Creator gave you, you need to do it. We can, of course, give you the experience and help you and everything, but that's it.
1: Yes, and I would add this one thing, which seems to me important. You're not going back home. You're going back to Dublin. Your home is where the friends are. Your home is where Bnei Baruch are. It's not necessarily in Petah Tikva either. It's in the place of connection between the friends. That's where it is. So now this connection occurred here physically, right? Tomorrow it will happen in the convention that you will attend, and after that in the morning lesson, and after that in the gathering of friends. We live within the common space of connection between us. So I've talked about this in the lesson also today and all over the years. Yes, we want to create a shared space that will accompany us. Of course, it cannot be physical. We cannot live in the same place, all of us, and live together. It doesn't work, but this space, this dimension, has to be powerful enough for it to constitute my environment. And of course, the 10 is there, and the world group is there, and the lessons take place there, and Rav is there, and our dissemination is there, and all of our work, the books and Baal HaSulam, that is the home. That is where home is. That is where I want to live. With my hands and feet in Ireland or wherever, I need to do various things. Of course, sure, fine. There's a certain, view and climate. Here you have snow, there you have the beach, and it doesn't matter. I want to live in that inner space. Of course, when we are together physically, it's more clear. It doesn't necessarily mean it's more beneficial, but it's more clear because it's easier for us. Physically, we just flow into something. But I need to build this internally. When I go to my work, to the grocery store, wherever I go, I need to be in that home.
4: שואל אותנו חבזולה, כדי להגיע לתיקון שלי,
1: so in order to reach my correction, I need to love the friend as I love myself. What does it mean to love the friend as I love myself? Chazulai is asking.
0: That's exactly what incorporation is. To love is connection, but to love like I love myself, that's already incorporation. Let's put it this way. We start the process from the recognition of evil, then gradually reach a state of don't do to others what you hate. Then you come a bit closer. These are called stages of love or connection, bestowal. And like yourself, it means that he will be in your stead, that you care for him just like you care for yourself. That's called incorporation. That's the greatest possible intensity, and then the Creator is revealed in the greatest possible intensity. And these are processes already in the end of correction. These are the stages.
4: Teref. גם אני רואה סונגול, יש גם שאלה, כן? פשוט קיבלנו את זה גם כן. בטקסט, בבקשה, סונגול.
1: So, text question from סונגול.
6: I have two questions.
4: יש לי שתי שאלות.
6: First question is...
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6: 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First question.
4: אז בוא נתחיל משאלה ראשונה.
1: Okay, so let's start with question number one. Dear teachers, what stage do our tens need to complete for us to reach a point of connection with other tens beyond our own ten? I'll tell you, this is a question that confuses us greatly, because many times we ask Rav, oh, it seems that now everything is advancing and the tens are in a good state. Let's start connecting the tens together. Let's start forming connections between tens. And Rav, in a very, very decisive, kind of permanent, constant way, he says that this is not the time, meaning that it's not right for us to start dealing with connection between the tens. To incorporate in an environment, yes, that's something else. But to take 10 number one and connect it to 10 number two and to start working together, Rav recommended against it. He said that it will confuse us, we'll start confusing each other, meddling with each other. And so we need to do these things very carefully. It's good that we want to receive more power, more energy, as in the Congress, the convention, to pull it into the ten. But to take two tens and start working together between them, it can create a kind of mess. In this ten, that ten, and in the connection between them, and in general, it's a mess. So we prefer not doing that for now. It's not that there's something wrong in some specific ten. It's all fine. We're simply not developed enough.
0: Also, we're not talking about the bodies. They could change. We also see if you take a 10 from 5 years ago or in 5 years. You see, in the spirit of time, people leave, people come. It changes. This entity called the 10, it can never connect with the entity of another 10. It's like a nucleus that can divide. And incorporation can happen, but it's if my 10 incorporates with another 10, but not I as an individual, suppose incorporate now with Yaganat. No, my 10 can incorporate with his 10, and then it will be like an organ in the body. We also see in biology, cells of one type don't incorporate or come instead of other cells. No, I've once explained about it in relation to the 12 tribes, that they didn't incorporate with one another, and it's something very essential. Again, it doesn't have to do with the bodies, but in our world, it's just a sign that if there is the minimum connection called a 10, then it's parts don't cooperate with other parts. Also, we see there are tens, fifties, hundreds, thousands, etc. Still, the 10 remains. It's my 10, his, or 50. And if we add more, we're 100, etc. But still, it's a 10. When do we start incorporating between tens, not as individuals, but as one 10 with another 10? The sign is when we will feel that we're connected. How can we incorporate if we did not yet connect in the 10? How can you already incorporate with another 10?
1: And the second question?
6: Sevgili öğretmenlerim, burada sadece onu çalışması yapılmıyor. 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
4: כן, שאלה שנייה, מורים יקרים.
1: Yes, so the second question is, dear teachers, we're not talking only about working with the 10, the things we've learned here apply to life in general. So because I work virtually, I have this question, we don't experience the same thing that you do over there. If we don't do this work the same way you do it, then how do we progress? What does it look like? Okay, so look, it's a bit of a complicated question. In practice, the work, the group here is a bit different to all the groups in the world. First of all, in terms of size, it's very big, many people, the majority of whom are very long-time students, many, many years on the path. And there's also a community here. You've seen the community and the way in which the community operates. Here is the center of it, the office here physically. So it's difficult now to take your situation in Turkey or anywhere else, doesn't matter, in a virtual 10 compared to what's happening here. But also, I don't think you need to make these comparisons. This is reality. Reality is diverse. We don't have the same profession. We don't make our money the same way. We don't have the same family situation, marital status, medical status, and so on, meaning we're not equals in many things. So I don't think that we should be comparing. Also, it's not possible to relate to what's happening here as something that's representative of other groups. However, there are many things that we do share. For example, one, the lessons, we're together. Gatherings, we're together. Work in the 10, we do that together. The meetings of the 10, we're together. Meaning there are many components which you can generate, you can create in your virtual environment in order to build yourself an environment that pushes you towards spirituality. And by the way, we now want to encourage people to create tents which are close geographically so that they can get together physically. We think that physical meetings are very important. It gives power to the tents. Every week, the tents here meet physically. But other than the size of the community and the group and so on, besides for that, you can build a very meaningful environment, significant, in every group. Sure, it's not exactly the same as here, but that's the reality that we have right now, and that's what you need to work with. It doesn't contradict having to develop. Look, the friends in Moscow, they opened their center there. Nobody told them to do it. People who felt a need to do it initiated. And also, not everyone participates. Some do more than others, and so on. Some less. Same thing in Almaty. Nobody forced people to open a center. They initiated, they led the process, they're advancing it. Ultimately, it's a matter of will. Perhaps you too can arrange a place to get together. It doesn't have to be an actual center, but once in a while, it's important to get together physically. And altogether, these things constitute a very meaningful, profound environment. So, no questions here?
7: Gracias, amigos. El Rav en las clases de Citrin se enfoca mucho en el cruce del Mahzom. ¿Acaso deberíamos el Kliolami incluirnos en una intención y acción conjunta?
0: En Citrin, Rav was very focused on crossing the Mahzom. Do we and the world Kli need to incorporate now in that intention to cross the Mahzom in order to realize it as a collective in the upcoming Congress? Look, it's true that once we talk a lot about the Mahzom, about 20 years ago, the Mahzom, the barrier, that's our goal, to cross it. I think that if before every Congress, and we have three of them during the year, if before each of them we'll start talking about the Mahzom, then we'll simply lose taste. We need to feel, when are we close to it? Internally, we all the time want to be in it, cross it. But to put it as a goal and talk about it, that's simply something so subtle and sublime I'm telling you, after consultation with Rav, I told him, let's do a congress on crossing the Mahzon, let's do it that way. He's not so excited by it. He said, you need to be careful with these kinds of things. And a few things that I can't say, but in short, as you understand, for us not to lose the taste, when we will be ready, how will we be ready, we'll feel like all these congresses, how does it come? It's not that all of a sudden someone comes and decides on one topic or another. It's a discuss it. If we'll feel that that many people are already on the way to cross it, maybe this is what we'll do. This is what we'll, you know, set this as the goal. But to do it artificially, that's something else. In the past, Rav used to do it, but he's the teacher. He feels us. He knows when yes, when no. Afterwards came a long period where we practically didn't use this word machson at all. And lately, it's something that I did start scrutinizing. Is it something that we can use? He wasn't excited about it. He said, yeah, I have to be careful about this. And when we will feel it, then we'll be able to.
1: Yes, if we look at it over the years, I think many things have changed. And that is also something to take into account. The lessons from Sittling are wonderful, eternal lessons. Rav's words are always eternal. But you can see that the focus in the group, and we have to understand that the majority of the group, those were beginner students, pretty much. It was focused on the, well, each individual's work. There wasn't a great focus on the group yet. We don't go into Abash's articles in a very deep way to intensive work in the tents. Things changed a lot over the years. There was no world clique to speak of. So if you can see that the focus of the Sittrin convention was on how an individual can cross the barrier. That was the emphasis. Rav set that as a goal for people and also as fuel. It really gave us fuel. The feeling that people are just about to grab by force the barrier, tear it apart, and so on. So, but we can see that over the years, the weight has shifted towards work in the ten, collective work, working on connection, bestowing contentment upon the Creator, looking for the quality of bestowing, the connection between us. And I think that the work became much more subtle, much more mature. It's no longer where there's this this grail that you need to steal and run away with. It's a different spirit. And we see that the whole discussion around this is different today. Today, the emphasis is on the work with the ten. And every student, even after a short time studying, after a year, maybe a little more, he comes to a ten. And he's part of a ten. And we have the articles of Chabash that we study. It becomes our foundation that we build ourselves around. And so I think that life shapes us according to how Rav led us towards a much more advanced direction, much more internal, and also much more mature. That's how it seems to me personally.
0: I also remember that back then we related to the Mahzom like a wall or a challenge that you need to charge.
1: Shatter it.
0: Yeah, each with his own power. And where is that Mahzom? We'll rip through it, tear it. It's fine. That's how children relate to things. But many years down the line, we start to understand that the Mahzom is in a completely different place. And what we need to charge is the Creator and to ask Him to break the Mahzom, but not that it's something that we can do by our own efforts. And for that, you need 20 years. You don't need it. You already got all the experience that we went through. Just like the rest of the world, kids don't need to go through the entire Stone Age and the invention of whatever it is and hundreds of thousands of years of development. We're already born. with all those discernments, etc. So when that happens, we'll declare.
1: You need to focus on your upcoming convention in Spain. That's what you should focus on, not what happened 20 years ago, nothing else. Each time we need to focus on what's at stake right now. And what's happening now is we're talking about how to build strong tents in Spain, how to absorb all the new students, how to build a group that will give friends power to advance on the path, how to engage in a massive dissemination campaign to bring many more friends in. And what happens later, the Creator will arrange things how He wants.
0: Kabiu, please.
8: Good to see you all. So I've been to a Congress before. I've been to a handful. And sometimes you go to a Congress and it's very inspiring. Everyone's spirits are uplifted. We have this energy. It's great to meet people who also study Kabbalah. Everyone feels good. But the event ends and it's unclear, did we accomplish anything? Did we accomplish this integration, this connection, this spiritual connection? And my question is, given that we don't really know what this connection, what it means to love my neighbor as myself ahead of time, I don't know what that is, but I'm still going to the convention. Is it important to have clarity of what exactly is the goal? What are we trying to accomplish exactly? And should we demand and expect a result from this effort? Should we be expecting something specific, even if we don't know what it is? I hope the question's clear. Thank you.
1: I think that you can take what Kabbalists tell us, which is the most advanced thing. Take the basic concept of bestowing contentment upon the Creator. We want, through the connection between us, to build a collective vessel where, through the connection between us, we can discover the Creator and bestow contentment upon Him. Now, look for that throughout the Congress, how to create such a connection between us through which we can bestow upon each other and bestow contentment upon the Creator, such that He is revealed in the connection between us. And to that, you can add prayer and inner work and love of friends and all the things that we learn about. There's nothing different here. There's no other thing happening. So if you change, if you succeed in annulling yourself, absorbing from the society all the power that it has, then I suppose that all the things that we talk about will become more, you'll feel them. They won't be theoretic anymore, theoretical. You'll feel them internally. So Rav gave an example to the students in the lesson today. He recommended that they read the source excerpts, and he said the texts are difficult, but suddenly you'll begin to see the words in the source texts. Why? It's not that the texts change. You change, and something which previously was kind of a slogan, something you just said with your mouth and something you heard, it becomes something you feel now, that you feel differently maybe towards and so on. And so we advance together, building these shared vessels.
0: Just to add, we are very different, and therefore the Creator arranges for people different tactics. For example, there are people that like to come to congresses because they're very social creatures. Or they like to sing, they like seeing the friends, talking to them, eating together, drinking. It's fun. You know, go on a trip together. There are people that really suffer. So the Creator gives them different disturbances because they don't like to be among so many people. It rejects them and, you know, all the songs and everything. So these don't come because it rejects them. Those because it attracts them. The Creator plays with everyone. You eventually need to come because of the importance of the goal. And to reach a state where the process is the result, you ask what could be the result. Don't expect the result. The result is the process itself, the Congress itself. That's the cleanest thing and furthest from your ego.
1: But invest all your energy into that. Don't go halfway.
0: Right, a person needs to enjoy the path, like soccer. You like playing soccer regardless of the result. You play and it's fun. This is the result that you need to come to. I'm not saying that it's easy, but this is the result that needs to be regardless of what your ego feels. Sometimes you feel better, sometimes worse. This Congress wasn't good because the songs weren't good, the food wasn't good, whatever. You're above all that.

0: What do we do?
1: Look, I think that we have many examples of friends that you feel want to be connected to what's going on here. You can feel it on them. It's not that what's happening here is holy and better than in other places, but there is such a... I call it the melody of life. It's called the Bnei Baruch schedule. I'd like to live according to the Bnei Baruch schedule, and it doesn't matter if I live in Kazakhstan, Dublin, North America, or wherever else. Clearly, you have different time zones. Yes, that's something different. Put that off to one side. Despite that, by the way, I have a friend who I appreciate very much from New Zealand. His name is Schultz, and he translates into Hungarian. He's a doctor. He's a surgeon. You see him go out of the operating room with his clothes on, the surgeon's clothing, bright garb, and he has an earbud in. He wants to be connected to what's happening here. His life isn't in the operating room, it's in the world group, and there are many friends like that, many examples. And this is also in line with what Sungul asked before. Chevzula also gives people this, it gives us this feeling. And why? Because you feel where the person's heart is, you feel where he wants to be, and I think that a person has to connect to that. He has to be in the lesson. You must be in the lesson. The lesson, shi'ur in Hebrew, means a portion of light. And if a person didn't attend the lesson, then he has to hear it immediately. On the same day, he has to at least once a day get together with the 10, at least, maybe more, but it depends on his work schedule and so on. But he has to engage in dissemination. He has to be involved in what's happening in the society, to participate in the congresses. And if that's a person's life, then he's already in the same gear with Nebu. But if he starts descending, he didn't attend the lesson and also missed the meeting of the 10, and he doesn't have any role or duty, you know, a person loses balance. He loses his balance, yes. So these things are very important, very important. You keep asking all of you how to build and so on. What you all see here, it wasn't built in a day. I've built it over more than 30 years, but there was also a group of students who tried to do as best as we could what Love told us to do, and their lives are here. I need to decide if the majority of my life is here in Nebu or somewhere else in some other place. If it's somewhere else, then shouldn't wonder why people here develop faster and you don't. So the wisdom of Kabbalah requires a lot of energy and persistence. It's not a 100-meter sprint. It's persistence over years. And you need to establish the means and the society and to give your energy to it and get fuel in return. Sometimes a person weakens and can't find fuel.
0: Today, actually, Rav talked about it on the lesson, that there are many groups that somehow disconnected from their bowl, don't want to be connected. And back then, we exactly started to build the World Kali, and we really felt there were those who wanted to be connected and looked for the connection all the time. And there were those that said, nah, we know how to do it better. And eventually they disconnected. And Rav spoke about this, and there are dozens. And there are those that disconnected and took the students with them. Hundreds, dozens of students. That's how it is. That's how it's built, by pyramid. Not that you need to be connected to one or another person in Bnei Baruch, but to Bnei Baruch and Petach Tikva as an entity that leads, even on the corporeal level. It's an assembly of the most veteran people from all over the world. Rav was tightly connected with them for dozens of years. And so I don't think that there's any other way. If someone thinks that he can advance by himself without this accumulated experience, then I think it's a mistake.
2: Chevzula, bakasha.
3: Ya Kabbala durmaz ve sürekli hareket halinde. 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
2: So חבזולה's question is. In the wisdom of Kabbalah, you never stand in place. We're always in motion. And a person changes from one moment to the next. In this general will that keeps changing, what is the measure of love thy friend as thyself? What is the interpretation of love thy friend as thyself? I don't understand.
3: If you want to understand, it's very easy. How to feel it, realize it. That's the problem. To understand. You're given a test. You know how you love yourself. Very easy to see. Every moment, you care for your desire. How you sit, how you look, how you this, how you that. You're thinking, what are you going to eat? Where are you going to this? What are you going to that? The system's working all the time. Most of the things you're not even aware. The system is working in order to satisfy its needs. And so you're told, just like you naturally, the Creator created you this way, that in every moment, what you're concerned with is yourself. Meaning also that you love yourself. So to the same measure, this is how you need to take care of the others. And Bala Sulam and Rabash, they even say you don't have to take of the corporeal needs of the person. Thank God, we'll live in times where you don't need to take care, give another person a piece of meat or water. Everyone has something. What you need to be concerned with is the person's spirituality. I see you love yourself. You're really concerned with your spirituality. You come to the lesson every day. You're really an example for a person who cares for your spirituality. And in the same measure to which you care for yourself, care for your 10, not everyone, just your 10, like you care for yourself. Next time, we want to see your entire 10, just like you make sure that he'll come here, make sure that they'll come here.
2: And not only them, we want to see more students, Turkish, Kurdish, and as many as possible. We need to bring more and more friends.
3: February, you're here with your 10. Agreed.
1: יפה, כן.
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3: A question we got from several friends about incorporation. All of us are different. There are people that are stronger, weaker. How to correctly work and incorporating with one another when there are people that are stronger or weaker. Some friends maybe think that the stronger friends sometimes feel that they don't get enough strength from the weaker friends in the 10, and it caused them to have different calculations, second thoughts. So how do you work with that?
2: Yes, thank you, Yaakov. So let's see what Bala Sulam says. Let's look at it together in item 14. You see, he wrote it special for the question that you're asking. This is taken from Shamati 99. He did not say wicked or righteous.
3: Right, Bala Sulam writes, if one does not have any desire or craving for spirituality, if he is among people who have a desire and craving for spirituality, if he likes these people, he too will take their strength to prevail and their desire and aspirations, although by his own quality, he does not have these desires and cravings and the power to overcome, but according to the grace and the importance he ascribes to these people, he will receive new powers. From Shamati, Bala Sulam. So you see, everything depends on the measure to which you appreciate things. Meaning there could be people that maybe it even seems to you that they're weaker than you. And you really in practice see, how do you see? You come, he doesn't come. You have a role, he doesn't. You participate in building the society, he's not so much. You see with your very eyes that you're doing more. But he says that if you nonetheless appreciate him, if you find the power, Where do you take it from? I don't know. You pray, I don't know. But if you appreciate that person that seems to be smaller than you, then you can receive power from him. That's the law. That's the rule. And to the contrary, we also heard from Rav many times. You can be in the same cave with Rabbi Shimon and all of his students and see nothing about them. Not to identify these great things about them because you don't appreciate them. But here, I don't want to disregard it, but get a bit deeper in. Alongside with this, we need to make sure that every friend, nonetheless, will have a nucleus of friends that have the same desire like him. How can we check someone's desire? We can't. We can check the framework. If, suppose, in our tent, we decided that we come every Sunday and Tuesday, right? We are, suppose, max 70 women, and we decided, I see two women probably, they're more, the tent itself is bigger, but still, we decided that we come Sundays and Tuesdays, and I would like to at least have this nucleus of 6-7 women that have the same framework as I do. And there could be another 5-10 around us that come here, there, write something in the WhatsApp, maybe watch some summary later on, doesn't matter. But that's something that everyone needs to make sure that they have, that if around me there's not at least a kernel of 6-7 people that come daily and are more or less in the same framework with me, I need to immediately tell the head of the community, tell us, tell whoever you need to, and we'll make sure to make 1-10 out of 2-10s, but at least that there will be a kernel there. It's impossible that I come to the lesson and with me there are sitting one or two other people. Where will you get the power from? So let's separate between my inner attitude and some kind of an external framework, because we live in our world that doesn't really allow us to get strength from such a thing. If we say that, there has to be a meal at least once a month. Virtual, physical, doesn't matter. And people don't come, not even once a week, not even once a month. I can't bring my tent together to have a meal. So that's fine. But I need to demand to get a tent with people who do keep it, and we have such tents. You understand? So don't neglect it. Don't remain in an environment where you don't have the ability to develop. And it's true, there are very different people with a very different desire.
2: Yes, this is something that we want to develop, a process we want to develop so that each friend will have a 10 that's suited to the degree of involvement that he wants. We're not all the same. Some people are here every day, some once a week, some twice a week, and so on. And we aspire for each person to have a framework which is at least what he aspires to. We don't have that really right now. Clearly, there are things that we need to be changing, but this is all very subtle, very complex. And so we need to think about how to build it wisely. And it may be that throughout the process, we'll have to connect tents in certain ways to form processes that will generate, in the end, a supportive environment for each person according to his desire and ability. And that's all, that's fine. There's room for everyone. It's not that someone is not good enough, someone doesn't belong, but if I'm in the lesson every day and there's one, maybe two people with me there, and I can't do this, I can't do my work. The environment doesn't support me sufficiently for this, the rate of advancement that I want. So we need to think about how to do it wisely, and we're going into it. It's a complicated process. But gradually we'll find the way to build it correctly.
3: Could be the other way around too. That I'm in a tent, that they apply pressure all the time. They meet twice a day and Zoom, and I don't know, I'm a bank manager. I'm busy, or I have 8 kids. I can't. It's not that I feel that they're putting pressure. I simply feel uncomfortable that they're all the time into that, and I can barely come to a lesson or a meeting. And it's fine. All in all, our framework, how does it work? Suppose we have a framework. Each of you finished MAC or a global course or GAPU or whatever you finished. And everyone has a different degree of desire. So sometimes we simply don't have enough people to connect you according to your desire. So we connect you with what we have. So there they have people that are really on fire and those that still haven't decided that this is exactly the path for me. So we created tents that this framework maybe isn't suitable. And now our work of those that are responsible and they hear us now to gently, through agreement and based on the desire of everyone, the environment needs to be suitable to the person's desire. That's it.
2: Over time, of course, we're not talking about a person who just graduated from the first campus class, but if my 10 isn't giving me sufficient support, it's not about me not getting along with someone in specific. That's a different issue. We're not talking about that. We're talking about a different thing, a basic framework with which I can advance towards spirituality. More questions?
4: Меня зовут Галина, Великобритания приехала я. 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
6: Нейбаруху,
4: организации мировому?
3: My name is Galina, I'm from the UK.
4: Может быть, вы скажете свое мнение, как вы это видите, какую пользу от нас, стажеров,
3: and what do you expect of us, the interns, in terms of support, help? How can we contribute?
2: We feel obligated to give everything that we have and Rav and the Creator, what they gave to us, we feel obligated to give that to each and every member of our world group. They're all very precious. They have a very precious point. And for various reasons, such conditions were arranged for each and every one. But there is a place, let's say like a grand well with a lot of water. Is there an issue with the translation? Russian? Yes, I hope we have translation now. Okay, so again, I said that we feel obligated to make sure, this is our responsibility, to take care of each friend in the world group, that they will have an environment at least as good as we have. And so it's important for you to come here and go through this process and get to know the organization and understand what's happening here. Today you understand things better, right? You feel these things better. You see how it all happens. You see how it's managed and organized. Now, this you need to take to your place and to try to do whatever's suitable for you there. Not exactly as it is here necessarily, but maybe to get together more often physically now that you understand better the need, the value of physical get-togethers, and so on. And in general, to bring that inspiration to your tent, to your group, to your region, and we hope very much that you will become more active in this process now. And that is what we want from each member of the world group. We want you to come here and gain these get these forces from here and drink from this well and then bring it to your group, your environment. That's what we want there to happen in the upcoming convention as well, to take our general power and disperse it, not weaken it, but share it with more friends.
6: Всем привет. Сейчас у нас будет кендер.
3: Hello, everyone.
6: Ага, у меня вопрос.
3: We're having a congress now, awakening from below. And the question is, if everything comes from the Creator, even all of our thoughts, all of our movements, all of our everything, and so I only had a strong desire, and this desire came from Him too. And still, where is my effort, my awakening here? And how do we in practice awaken ourselves from below? Right? It's true. You say you had a strong desire and you feel that someone gave it to you. Yeah. Now, the awakening from below, this is exactly what we need to do, according to Rabash's articles. We have a congress now called Awakening from Below. So you need to learn all the songs and everything. You need to learn the schedule, the materials, read several times all the materials that we're going to have there. One of the things that we learned from Kabbalists is that they say that a Kabbalist, he doesn't like surprises. And it's strange because egoists, they like surprises. And this comes from a very high root, meaning you're already in abundance. There's everything. The only thing you need to do is to generate a lack for all this abundance. Suppose, like, there's a restaurant with any kind of food that you want, but you don't have any appetite. Bummer. You go in, no appetite, and you can take everything for free. That's how spirituality is. So it's said that just like the Creator created a lack in us, man himself, he needs to create that kind of lack. We're in a reality of abundance, but we have no lack for that abundance. What is the abundance? Bestow in love. So enjoy as much as you want, only you can't enjoy that bestow. That's the thing. And therefore, it's not that the Creator is hidden. He's revealed. You simply can't enjoy Him because you can't enjoy bestow and love. And therefore, it's really clear from here that this is something that we need to generate. And here you need the environment and the efforts and the everything. In short, be with us. We have the same problem as you do. Don't think that we don't have that problem here. Same problem, and all of us with that very problem will come to the Congress.
7: Доброго здоровья, дорогие учителя, великие подруги, товарищи мирового кли.
3: Hello, dear teachers, friends. We understand that the Congress connects and our vessel needs to be ready for this kind of connection. Suppose last year I was in Peter, and when I came back to the town, I told them I had this feeling that what I shared with the friends was that I didn't communicate it well enough. The question is, and our 10 kind of fell apart, there are only 2 friends left, and I'm more active by myself. So can one friend left in the 10, can he advance if he is the only one who comes to the lessons and prays? And can you advance this way?
2: So, dear friend, that's exactly what we were talking about. There's no such thing as a 10 with 2 members in it. If for various reasons something happened to the 10 and you remained with one more friend or alone, it's not a good situation. So you need to turn to those in charge in Mac or whatever program you're in right now, and to say, look, friends, I'm active, I want to advance, and now I find myself alone or with one person or in an environment that isn't supportive enough. I want a different environment. And now we need to see what kind of environment it can be. If you live in Peter, maybe it has to do with the place. I won't go into the exact, well, to the specifics, because I don't know the specifics, but you can't really advance with just one more friend. You don't have a 10. Two friends, two people, that's not a 10. Although we do say that theoretically, two is a group already, it's... But it's not something a person can truly work with. So if it's important to you, and I hear from you that it is important to you, then you need to turn to those in charge and to say, friends, my environment right now isn't supportive. I need a different environment. And then we need to think in what way to do it, where to take you. But those are the specifics. Each person needs a core of 5-6 friends who are more or less in the same kind of study schedule as him. And around him, you can have another circle, another group. That's fine, but there has to be a core that I can work with. From what you're saying right now, it sounds like you don't have such a core. So we need to build one for you.
3: Unfortunately, I don't have translation, but I'll listen later on.
2: Yes, I'll listen afterwards. It's important. So, unfortunately, friends, this is the end of the lesson. We apologize if we didn't answer your question yet. We see more question marks. We apologize. We had friends here in the studio, and they simply, well, they were very active, and it's important for us to give them our undivided attention. So we will continue preparing for the Congress, working together, as Rebecca said before. We're not going out or going into anything. We're simply continuing with our work. And the work itself is the reward.
3: So, let's sing. Thank you.

0: אנחנו קוראים בספר זוהר לעם.
1: We are reading in Zohar La'am, letter 30, beginning with Yud is the ascent of the desire. So again, Zohar La'am, letter item 30, page 14, beginning with Yud. You can watch and ask questions through the site cub.tv. Selected questions related to the studied material may be asked during the lesson. For those who are here for the first time, please, kids. The wisdom of Kabbalah is divided into two parts. One part is wanting to correct yourself in one vessel. We want to have that kli. How? Each one of us is a part of it. Right? You know, like the way archaeologists, you know, they find some shattered vessel. We're also a shattered vessel. From the breaking of the vessels that happened before us in the world of Nikudim, before our world was formed. So, a completely shattered vessel. That's it. And we need to connect it back. Also from the back, from, you know, everything cracks, everything is broken. How do we do that? We try, that is, we give exertion. We give exertion. That is on our part. To connect. And we feel that we're not capable. We feel that. So one is to give exertion in order to connect. And two is incapable. We're incapable. We feel that we're incapable. Number three. We raise the importance of the connection, that without that we cannot reach the goal. And then we reach number four. That out of lack of choice, we ask for help. This is called raising man, a deficiency. And then we reach five. You can see that, right? And then we have five, the surrounding light, the light that reforms. And then, according to the outcome, we have six. We discover the Creator within us. That's it. That's how it works. So, I here see only actions on the part of men. What do I need to study for? Nothing happens, you know, no transitions between one state to the other, unless the upper light influences us. We have to awaken it. We have to stimulate it. That light comes from all over, all sides. That, let's say like that. It's as though our kli, exists, let's say, is within, submerged in water, let's say. You know, just like you find these ancient, let's say, vessels in the sea. We are in a sea of light. In the extent that we intend for the light to affect us, then we can change from one state to the other. And if we don't have that intention, not good, not good. We have to want the light to affect us. Why? Well, this is called Israel, those who want to connect. Oraita, Torah, the light, through which we reach whom? We reach the Creator. Israel, Oraita, Kudsh Brichu Chadhu. Israel, the light, and the Creator are one. So, because the force that glues together, the force that connects, the force that reveals himself, that force is the upper force. Our efforts are not enough. We have to want him, that force, to be our partner. because all in all, what we discover is the connection. We are in that connection, however, we have to discover it. So from exertion to incapable, to raising the importance of the connection, to man, to surrounding light, to discovering the Creator, everything, we want to be in collaboration, in cooperation with the upper light. There are lots of actions here, and you can even subdivide each one of these to many others. But all in all, it's all focuses, it all concentrates on one thing, that I'm in front of the book of Zohar, and I think that I must connect, and that I have, that for that I have to have the light that will affect me, that will give me the desires and the capability to be connected with the others and there to discover the Creator. So all in what we'll do now is, with you, we will read, and it doesn't matter how much we understand, it's not important at all, even if you don't know a single word in Hebrew. All is important is his intention, that we are thinking about connection, and the book, in what I hear, you know, it just kind of goes by my ear, like, you know, I want it to affect me. The light is here inside, it's hidden, and it will affect me, please. Yud is the ascent of the desire. The ascent of the desire, which is the ascent of Malchut to Bina, was in Yud. It received its perfection from the Rosh above, the Rosh of Arich Anpin, and descended along with this perfection that she had received, imparting it to Zon below. But how did Bina receive above and impart below? Bina went outside the Rosh de Arich Anpin and elicited 32 paths. Through the ascent of Malchut to Rosh of Arich Anpin, Bina and Tiferet and Malchut went outside of the Rosh de Arich Anpin into a guf, vak, without a Rosh. And only Keter and Chochmah remained in Rosh de Arich Anpin. Also, Bina and Tiferet and Malchut of the 10 Sefirot of Bina descended into Zon, and Bina remained with Keter and Chochmah de Kelim and Vak of Lights. Afterwards, at the time of Gadlut, Arich Anpin brought Bina back to his Rosh, and Bina brought Bina and Tiferet and Malchut that fell into Zon back to her degree. And Zone 2 came with Bina and Tiferet and Malchut to the degree of Bina, because they were attached to them. At that time, Bina is 32 paths. Her own 10 Sefirot and 22 letters, being the Kelim, the Zone, that rose to her. It follows that by her elicitation outside of the Rosh of Arich Anpin, she lowered Bina and Tiferet and Malchut from her 10 Sefirot, and they clung to Zon. For this reason, during the Gadlut, Zon rose with those Bina and Tiferet and Malchut to Bina, and became 32 paths. By her exit from Rosh de Arich Anpin, she had used 32 discernments within her, 32 paths, 10 of her own, and 22 from Zon. Keter and Chochmah that remained in Bina during her departure are the letters Mem Yud of Elohim, the point of Cholam, the right line. Bina and Tiferet and Malchut of Bina, which she brought back with Zon at the time of Gadlut, are the letters Aleph Lamed Hey, the point of Shuruk, the left line, which returned and completed the name Elohim. Due to the absence of garment of honor to Chochmah, the name Elohim was concealed, and Chochmah cannot shine until it is clothed in a garment of honor that shines, meaning a garment of Chasadim, and then it shines. Until they were carved among the blazing stones of honor, means that stones are a masach in the zone that throws into Bina. Once Bina elicits the level of Chasadim on this masach in zone, her two lines, right and left, conjoin. And the Chochmah clothes in Chasadim. They come out from the Masach de Zon and become a garment of honor for her, which shines. This is why the Masach is called Stones of Honor. And he says, blazing, because in relation to Bina, this Masach contains Dinim, as it is Masach de Bechina Aleph. They connect to the letter Nun, which is mingling of male and female, two lovers, which are Zon. Since because the two lines of Bina were concealed before she mated on Masach de Zon, and through the Masach de Zon, they opened to shine, by that they connected in Zon. A strong tie was perfected in Zon that are included in the letter Nun, since the Chochmah in Bina cannot shine without them, without the garment of honor that she receives from the Zivug on their Masach. Also, the holy name Yud Ke Vav Hei connects to them, because Yud Hei is Bina, where Yud is Gar de Bina, that are clothed within Aper, Abba, and Ima, and Hei is Zat de Bina, that are clothed inside Yeshut. They are tied in the letters Vav Ke, which are Zon, since Yud Ke cannot shine if not through them. Nourishments are extended to all of them, to all through them, because through the connecting of Yud Hei and Vav Hei, abundant provisions are available for all, whether Chochmah or Chasadim. By that, Zon, who are called worlds, were perfected, because the lower one, who causes additional light to the upper one, is rewarded with all that measure that he induced upon the upper one as well. Thus, Zon were perfected, Nun, in Mochin de Bina. What is he talking about here? I still need to a little bit, even though it's not important how much we understand. He tells us this. We have the quality of the Creator, which is called bestowal, and we have the quality of the creatures, which is called reception. And how can we correct this through that? That is, correct reception through bestowal, that reception will ascend to the level of bestowal. We learned that from the drawing of, let's say, from that story about the host and the guest, because the guest does not want to receive, because he receives shame. There's shame here in the middle. How can I work with the vessels of reception that I have, which is my will to receive, and make it in order to bestow? Then it will be exactly like bestow, because my intention here will be the intention of bestow. How can I make this happen? The intention of bestowal within my will to receive can only be achieved through Bina. Bina can descend, give me, on top of my will to receive, a direction, an aim, how to use it. The will to receive is always to receive, right? So, there has to be here a situation where, first of all, I can restrict it. This is a restriction. What does it mean? I use the height, the size, the depth, the power of my will to receive the way I want. I have to have the ability to overcome the will to receive, totally. That's it. That's one thing that Bina supplies me. And then she says, well, this is not enough. I have to give the ability to use the will to receive, my will to receive, as though it were the will to bestow. That is, that you can transform your will to receive from, let's say, a minus, some part of your will to receive, to plus. If before you wanted to, let's say, harm people and make use of them for yourself, now it's going to be the opposite.
2: You take You take all your energy, all your desire, and use it only for the others. Use this part that you corrected for the good of the others. What are you getting from this? Well, by this you're connecting with all the this large body, infinite body of the others. You begin to feel your life in them. You have an unlimited vessel. The intention is not, oh, just some intention for bestowal. This is what I'm trying to say. It turns up the part of the will to receive to part of Bina, part of something else entirely. It's like I'm transferring my entire nature into the field of the Creator. This is called that I'm adhered with Him. Yes, that I come with my entire will to receive, and I am like transferring parts of this desire, parts of them. And this desire begins to work on the intent to bestow. This is how Bina works. It gives us such forces in the will to receive. How does this occur schematically? Quite simply. We learn with you that, and we'll also learn this afterwards. We soon have a lesson on preface to the wisdom of Kabbalah. We'll learn about that more. Bina, how does it connect with Malchut? We have Keta Chochma Bina Ziran Pid Malchut, yes? So Bina descends to Malchut. It is together with Malchut, yes? Malchut and Bina here are together. Afterwards, there comes this light from above. Everything is by the light, as we learned. Everything is done by the light. And then what? This rises to the degree of Bina. The Malchut rises to the degree of Bina, where we have Bina and Malchut together. And afterwards, Malchut descends back with the attribute of Bina. Look what's been done here. It's like a very interesting trick. Bina descends to Malchut. She is willing to descend to Malchut. She's capable of restricting herself, of doing this. It's the upper force. So it simply restricts itself and is together with the Malchut. Let's say we have a guide, a mentor who comes to some group of children who are thieves, whatever it may be, and they don't identify otherwise than this, that he comes and he's playing with them, he restricts himself, he lowers himself to their level. And this is what it means here, the Bina entirely connects with the Malchut, as the mentor who must entirely connect with the kids. They must feel him as a part of them, or even worse, he must be worse than them. He must manage their thievery, and then slowly tell them, you know, guys, this is not so good. It's quite terrible. Something here has to change. Let's ascend. It's for our own good, you know, to the degree of Bina. And this was what's happening onwards. And so this is the influence of the upper light, surely. And so truly here we have the Bina and Malchut truly connected. On the degree of Bina, Malchut receives additional forces, because it's the degree of Bina. There are different forces and lights operating there. And then let's say Malchut receives a complete correction over what she had beforehand. But even more so, yes, the evil is taken out, but now good must be performed. And so this is all descended now back together to the state of Malchut, so that the same will to receive that were here, there were murderers and thieves and gangs, yes, and now the same will to receive below shall do good, to realize the good things. Because when in Bina, like, the will to receive doesn't exist, it's in the control of Bina. It's like they're all angels and they don't do anything. Here they're using the whole ego, but it's already for good. So yes, here this is the like the negative ego, and here is like the positive ego. And in the and here in the middle is where it goes through the correction of Bina. This is how we correct our vessels. Yes, we call it mikveh, bina. This is what the Zohar tells us about. Yes, we have these qualities of chokhmah, bina, yes. This is really the ideal. But so let's read together, and we want the text to influence us like this. 31. This is why a stretched nun was carved, the inclusion of male and female, zon. This is so because a bent nun is only the nukva, without the male, which is yud, meaning the desire, bina, which emitted 32 paths. It struck between the letters, meaning in the 22 letters, which are zon, until the blazing stones of honor were carved. And he made the firmament, Yaakov, the middle line, between the two directions, south and north, right line and left line. And he cast a connection between the pieces, the Mi and Ele, that were cut in the middle and became right and left, that deny one another. But now they reunited through a Zivug d'Haka'a, a coupling of striking, on the Masach of Chirik that elicited the middle line. By that, three lines came out in the middle line itself, until Yaakov came down to the bent Nun, the Nukva, and his two lines conjoined as one. By that, the Nukva was built and was made fit for a Zivug. Afterwards, Yaakov and the Nukva conjoined as one and became the letter stretched Nun, which includes Yaakov and Nukva. Let's not get so confused. Yes, Yaakov and this... These like names we seemingly know from the Bible, we seemingly think these are humans. It's not humans. These are our inner qualities. And so we could say, let's say, the ear of Yaakov enters the leg of Esav. I don't know. We could, or something like that. It's like, what is this? We're talking about Patsufim, Sefirot, and such. There's no connections to humans. All this occurs in each and every one of us, and these names are the forces in us. The bent Nun, the Nukva, which is included in the stretched Nun, is called Be'er Sheva. It is filled with Yaakov so as to water all the herds of the flock, meaning to bestow upon the lower ones. It is written, and Yaakov went out from Be'er Sheva and went towards Charan. Yaakov was attached to the bent Nun together in the stretched Nun. In this bonding, the bent Nun is called Be'er Sheva. It is written that he went out of this bonding with Be'er Sheva and went to Charan, which is left and wrath. From Be'er Sheva means upwards, to Bina, since he comes out from her and receives his abundance. Afterwards, he goes to water Charan, the well below, the Nukva, where the Dinim are called the wrath of the Creator and the Creator's sword, in which there is the Din of the courthouse called Elohim. This is why it is written after the name Elohim, God, the nations have invaded your inheritance, since the Dinim extend from there. And Yaakov went out, means that he went out from Be'er Sheva, Bina, with abundance, and went towards Charan to bestow the abundance upon the Nukva, which is called Charan, when she is lacking satiation. 32. The strength of the sun, Zeranpin, is from the south side, which is right, Chasadim. And the world, the Nukva, exists only on the Ruach, wind, which is the middle line. This is because the Ruach is the sustenance and the perfection from all sides. Since the middle line, Ruach, comprises all the sides, south and north, right and left, and Chokhmah and Chasadim. Had it not been in wholeness, the world, Nukva, would have been unable to exist. 33. Were it not for Jacob, Yaakov, the world would not be. When his sons united the upper unification and said, "Hear, O Israel, the Lord our God, the Lord is one," which is the upper perfection from Abba and Ima to unite in one unification. Yaakov, their father, the middle line, Tiferet, bonded and took his home, the Nukva, meaning the lower unification. He sat in one bonding with the patriarchs, which are the two lines, right and left, to unite the male and female as one. Since there is no zivug of male and female before the middle line, Yaakov subdues and connects to the two lines, right and left, Avraham and Yitzchak. The problem with the Zohar is that we need to constantly hold on to the intention. Why am I listening to this? Why am I reading this? What do I need this for? It's not understood, yes? And thus it's very important for us intentionally that here we can begin to see just how much we are reading a very weird text, very odd. It's breaking our previous approach to all these names and definitions, our previous conceptions. And it really, it's like there's no choice. It's like this is a remedy. I have no connection with this, no yearning for this. It doesn't awaken any sensation in me, any intellect. Let's say I read Preface of the Wisdom of Kabbalah. I can understand a bit. Yes, we have this part and that part. It's rising, descending. After a time, I begin to understand the material like every wisdom, every teaching. Because I'm given clear laws, and according to those, I can somehow know what's spoken about. And here it's entirely not clear, meaning it's a very clean area. It's like you have no contact with it, you have nothing of it, nothing from it, not an intellect, not a sensation, you'll receive no fulfillment from it. And other than what? To request the light that reforms. Well,

0: After which, there will be an even greater descent. And then, after, there will be something, how can I say, a realization.
1: Бессилие и устремление.
0: Powerlessness and the aspiration.
1: Которое будет называться ман.
0: Which will be called man.
1: Тогда уже мы получим.
0: And then we will receive a passage.
1: Мы с вами прошли сегодня первый этап.
0: Today we've gone through the first phase. We went through a whole period up to this part.
1: То есть ощутили общий подъем. У нас были
0: общие. In other words, we went through a common ascent and common hopes. We thought that we could achieve something, something would be great, will happen. We drew up on ourselves upper light, it came down onto us, and it created something for us, a common Kli, a common Hisarona that never happened before. And this whole work that we've done together and in the world, completely in the world, that number of people that had this common aspiration together at the same time. And with that way we created a positive and a negative state. And that's in accordance with our common efforts to the light that we attracted with our desire to change and to change something within us. Called within, from within us, this elimination of our ego, and that was a common ego. This was already a common Kli, and then now we need to realize, become aware of the state that we're in, and from this common state, the general state, from our general state, we need to again do this work, and this work will be, it'll be different from this work in a way that this is now going in accordance with the common Hisarona, common Kli. And yesterday I talked about this also, that our work from below upwards happens in accordance with the same system as from above downwards. The Creator created a general common Kli from zero to for the first state. And now it exists now a complete Kli in it. And now there's no more fulfillment. This desire goes through breaking, and the light exits upward. The desire falls down, and then it divides between itself even more. And then there becomes the maximum between them, and as they get separated, they need to come to the same state, that the light enters the Kli. And this is what we are doing now, too. We're starting to sense the difference between the light and the Kli, specifically in our Kli, specifically in the Kli that we're trying to create. And each one of us before this time, each one in the chaotic way, each one of us was striving towards this common soul of Adam, was striving towards the Creator, and I was searching for him, and here, and each of these friends, each one of me friends, these separate groups in the world, we didn't have this common Kli. We didn't even have we didn't even have a calling for this or preconditions, and now we are establishing connections between us, and even what we feel, what we don't feel, doesn't matter. But these connections, they do exist, and they are starting to create this system, this structure between us. And it's not just a broken Kli, just different parts, broken pieces, but now they are in attempts to

connecting between them, and they are now they're already starting to form some kind of structure of this previous kli. And to the extent that we will become this kli, we will imagine it. And it could be 200, 300, 2,000 people in the world, doesn't matter the amount. But it's as much as this the welding, the bond between them, how it will be adapted to this higher upper kli. That's how it will be formed here below the maxon, like a miniature, but it will be similar, a miniature but similar form. And then this general light will influence it. This light that illuminated this general egoism, this light that was affecting the general kli. Here, these were our common aspirations upward, and here, what we discovered was a common sorrow, a common illumination, a revelation of the ego, egoism. And here, these were these little revelations, but now this is a general, common, great hisaron, common kli, and this is what we needed to do this time and during our gathering here, and this is what we achieved. And now we need to realize our state and understand if we don't receive onto this a common constant illumination, brilliance from above that's clarifying everything within us. That's because our kli up to this day is not yet ready. And this state of feeling of the unreadiness of our kli, this must go through us. Desperation of what's between us, of what we must have and we don't, and it doesn't exist. There's not enough connection, common connection, generalness between us, such that if it was, such light would be attracted here, let's say, Absag, the light that would truly correct us. What does it mean, the light Absag that pulls us up through the Machzon? This is already the next time this will be. The light of Absag, this light is like, it's not changing. It doesn't have any styles. Doesn't have any these or those kinds of colors like red, yellow, mercy or wisdom, light of Hasidim, light of Chokhmah. Light is just light, and it's revealed in the kind of qualities that the kli desires, with the way the kli senses it. That's the way it understands it. So if we used to want this light, would each of us would individually would push us, progress us, develop us, then we would want to. Now we need to understand that there is no individual advancement, but it's only, this advancement happens only when I'm with this common force of the team, of this whole squad that I'm a part of. And what does it mean is to become closer between each other, and to feel each other even more, and exit out, each one exit out of themselves, and just simply fall onto the others, and simply just give yourself up with all your desires and your abilities. And that means to advance a little bit forward. And if we have specifically these desires, this love towards the other, then this light of Absag will truly influence us, because it has those qualities within us. The problem is not in what the light carries for us, but what the light wants to give us. If we need to put this desire that's just emerged in between us, and it's small, and we forget about it, and we neglect it again, we are egoists, we don't want to think about anyone else, our thoughts are here and there, they're elsewhere, that means this is this minus, but this minus is already, it's already based on this, after this minus, that the plus that already happened, and this minus will stay. It'll be such that we will continue to, what we'll think, what we'll remember, that we will need to do this whole, go through this passage together, this path.

0: will despair that we don't have this common general kli. So to the extent that we desire here, desire towards connection, to the extent that we want to unify this general light, put away the telephones, this general light will awaken amongst us as the light of Apsag, and otherwise we will not recognize it. We won't notice it as we exist in the light of infinite light all around us, and we don't sense it, then we won't continue to sense it because we don't have a desire for it and the light's not revealed. It means like if there could be all kinds of little birds and beetles and bugs around me, and we can be all worried and we can be in all kinds of worlds and states, and next to us is a little cat that's sleeping calmly and not even thinking about it because it's not influencing it, and that's how we are. We're in a state of falling out of the spiritual desire, and that's why we don't sense this upper light as it's revealed right now, surrounding and is going, is passing through us. So that's why this common desire of ours, it must be very conscious, very, very focused, to realize it, to focus it, this general aspiration, general attainment, common, and the need to sense the Creator that's felt only through our aspirations between us. And if we have these aspirations, if they exist between us, one between the other, then on these common aspirations, we will sense the Creator only on these common aspirations. Each of these dots by themselves, they don't sense anything at all. That's my own eye, and it's only so on top of it you can build our common connections. So this is... we went through this phase, first phase, and now we need to understand what true desire we need to have and with which desire we can pass the maksom. So I came here to pass the maksom. That must be explained within us in our feelings and our thoughts, that I came here to connect with all the others in such a way. Why? With everyone? What does it mean, why specifically with all these people? Because they all aspire towards exiting and entering into the upper world, and as we're... we start to, and I'm trying to formulate, what is this new upper world? What does it mean to pass the maksom? In other words, to exit myself, to find the others that are aspiring towards this, to create the one general big common kli. And without it, we won't be able to achieve anything, because this is one general common kli, an aspiration towards it, and the work on it. And this is our next phase. And here, first of all, is this realization, the realization, revelation of evil. Which evil? That I am not imagining to myself correctly what is the spiritual world, what is a kli, what does it mean, a common? That means correction and the realization of this, and aspiration towards the correct awareness of what is the kli. The kli is this connection between us, and not that I just want something more great or something better in my own egoism. The kli is the exit out of each one out of himself, and then into the connection between us, and with these inner connections, and then we start to sense the correction and the Creator. And that's what we need to dedicate the rest of our next phase of our work. And if we do this, build together, gather our kli this today, it is already being realized. And we often forget, and of course we're in descent often and fall, but slowly it'll be, in a sense, it will be revealed gradually. But we need to just understand that whatever we were in the past, or from where we came from, Mississippi, from Volga, from Kangaroo, or different parts of the world, doesn't matter where all these far states, all these different conditions are given to us from above. We don't understand why we're all created in such ways, and we were thrown around from all these different places, and before we were all some kind of one general society, as one people, one nation, one mentality, one culture, understood each other, and now all of a sudden we were thrown around all over, and but specifically this separation is, and the distance is specifically programmed from above, from the Creator, and we must have such tension and such yearning to be together, to build this common kli, that regardless of the distances, and on the other hand we have the internet specifically created for us for this, so we could reconnect and rekindle all of these connections and sense each other and exit into the general aspiration towards the Creator and sense Him. So this is our next phase, and this is why we're given this time, in which each one of us will have in their own place. So now, in accordance with all these states, we need to decide exactly how we will act. That's first. And second, I would want to hear from you. So we would, by ourselves, during this time that we have in front of us, to be in this effort to create stronger connections between us, no matter where I would work, where I would post flyers or give lectures or would listen or give virtual lessons. Now I need to think about not just myself and my own little group, and not how to just make it a little bigger, but about our general world clean, because only it can give us this exit into the upper world. And all of our actions should be not just focused, isolated to the friends that I see, but all the friends that I could meet to, and my thoughts imagine, and this imagine this great general common kli, and it's purposely made virtual because this state is closer to the spiritual, because this training is it's made on purposely to distance yourself from your egoism and become closer to spiritual categories. So don't look for the fall into these small desperate states, but the more you could imagine our common kli, then the more closer you can be, and you will find yourself in a closer spiritual state if you're together and with us. And our general work is it comes from all these different parts. On one hand, it's these administrative connections to create these tubes and pipes, connections between us, because we're connecting with each other in different ways and writing to each other at different times and about different works and different events and efforts. That's like part of our administration. It'll help us come up with methods and ways to connect, so it'd be easier to connect between us, and based on this foundation, start to build our spiritual work. And so we need to be in these mechanical states and connections between us. So that's why we have economic support of like utilitarian stuff for, and on top of it, we build all of our other connections. So it's the factory work in the group, and it's not. There's no movement, no single movement that a person would do something that's relevant to the group. None of it passes unless he really tunes himself, sets his intention. Why is he doing it? What is he getting out of it? I would want to, what kind of result he would want to see from his actions. That's the covenant intention, and our intention now needs to be.
1: So now our intention must be connected to the global group, the world group. And to this end, we need to organize our common boards on the internet forums where moderators can be present from each group, responsible for announcements and messages. Of course, we need to try to do this externally in a mechanical fashion. But otherwise, connect amongst yourselves inside, on the other hand. And on another hand, try to be very careful about this, so not to receive hundreds of messages that will swamp you. You need to try to kind of isolate yourself from them so that you would have enough time for your inner work, for analyzing your state, for yourself and the world group. So we should try to spare one another and use the capabilities of our communication very carefully. We need to try to create the most optimum and effective field of love. One that wouldn't distract the person, but would gently arouse him to a positive response. All of these disturbances that will now arise in different countries, in different states, in different groups, they should be perceived as this negative ego, out of which, by overcoming them, connecting them together, we will draw the light of Absak. And as soon as the light of Absak will act upon us, the surrounding light acts upon us in the form of Absak, it will immediately pull us through the Machsom. This, or Absak, can correct absolutely any kinds of egoism except for Lev Haven, the stony heart. Lev Haven is corrected only through the action called Rav Peli Mekapciel, when absolutely all the desires except for the stony hearts are corrected and all of them make a common zivug upon themselves, upon this desire except for Lev Haven, and from this the light is drawn upon Lev Haven and it is corrected. And apart from this light that corrects Lev Haven, every manifestation of that light that corrects all of our 613 desires, that's the light that's called Absak. And naturally, it is capable of correcting our small egoism, this earthly one that is below the Machsom. It corrects it, even greater egoisms that we will later receive from the spiritual worlds. And each time we will rise above them. Therefore, our similarity to this light of Absak, that's what we need to do. The light of Absak, what is it? It is a quality of Bina, Sag, in other words, a complete renunciation of my I with the calculation of using all my egoism for good, already on the other side of Bina, for the good of the common group and the friends. If there is such a common aspiration, I don't have to be in such a state. It's not corrected in me. I imagine it. I would like to. It would appear to me, and I think that it is good. It's beneficial. To this awareness, aspiration, I must come. I cannot be in the state. I simply need to try to play, act, to artificially become similar to it. Then the light will act upon us and pull us into that state. For this, we're given this next phase of work.
2: Уже много записок.
1: Значит, для этого... I have many notes here. Question. All right. Does the common desire have a name? The common desire does have a name. It's called the common desire, the aspiration towards the Creator, the common Kli. This common desire is called Nachshon. that was the man who was the first to jump into the Red Sea in order to break out of Egypt.

0: If there are good questions, we'll go through them. Okay, so in order for us to create our common aspiration to evoke this light of Apsak upon ourselves for correction, what do we need to do for this? As you know, we discussed many times that we need to create all types of connections between us. First, we truly need to constantly remind ourselves of this, to strive in all our actions towards spiritual laws. We will go through this. And in our virtual lessons, we need to remind one another of this, ask right and right questions about that. Second, constantly strive towards the spiritual connection with one another. It cannot be that some group suddenly disappears, as it has happened up until today. They refused to even write. They considered themselves self-sufficient and thought that they were advancing spiritually. In fact, they were moving away from spirituality. I don't want to talk about these groups. I salted them in the past. I think now they understand this, that in such a state, they are playing around like little children in their corner, and there's no spiritual advancement that can even be talked about here. If they want to advance by this path of suffering, then that's their business. We don't consider them as part of us. Of course, we'll try to bring them back somehow so that they would realize and remember what Bala Salam talks about the common kli and the articles that we went through, the giving of the Torah, the Arvut. These are his first articles, which he addresses towards humanity in our present time and to absolutely everybody, regardless of sex, nationality, age, education, and so on, religion, regardless of anything.
1: Только для того, чтобы создать это общее устремление к Творцу.
0: And he does that only in order to create this common aspiration towards the Creator, to create a critical mass. If some of our friends will forget about this, then we will make them understand that, like children, they got carried away and forgot. And we need to remind them. We'll try. If it will work, then good. If not, then we will just leave them. And maybe after some time, they'll see who they are and who we are. Nothing can be done. There are such people as well.
1: Если наше любое действие, любая организация,
0: if any of our actions, organization, lecture, or any public type of work is done without intention, without a report back to us, without notifying us how they did it and what they did it for, without a connection for our common group, not for its sake, not for everyone, then that action is completely devoid of spiritual aspiration. That's how we will relate to their work. They may want to bring hundreds of students to their classes and put up millions of flyers, but it's purely mechanical work that will not give any spiritual effect. The final spiritual effect depends only on our intention. So take this into account. Next, actively studying the science of Kabbalah, obligatory attendance of the virtual lessons, and using for our study the recommended Kabbalistic sources. This is very important. In order for us to have a commonality, a connection between us, we must study nothing except for, you know what, Sefer Yetzirah, the Book of Zohar, Talmud Esar Sfirot, all the works of Ari, all the works of Bala Sulam, all the works of Rabash, or our works that are being published now. If you want, you can switch to Hebrew, to English, to any language.
1: And
0: there's no possibility, then study it in Russian. If there is a possibility, then turn to the original sources. By no means do I, and this is also, this also applies to our group, I by no means try to hold a person to my books. On the contrary, when in our group we study, we never study books in Russian, my works, although they explain the same articles in a more popular form. After you've studied these articles, like The Giving of the Torah, Arvut, The Peace, Free Will, Freedom of Will, I would advise you that besides these works that I work through in Russian, we have texts in Russians that are in original translation, practically word for word. Start reading them. If you have the possibility, then you can also switch to learning them in original Hebrew. I try to make it easier, and I consider myself like a bridge between the modern person and the original heavy Kabbalistic sources. It's difficult to find your way through them for a beginner. Even Sabras, you know, those are native-born Israelis. They're called Sabras. Even Sabras, for whom Hebrew is their native language, they even come to our lessons for the first time and for some time cannot even read these Kabbalistic texts. They don't know how to pronounce these words correctly. They don't necessarily know what they mean. Not what their spiritual meaning is. The language is very special. It's not used in the regular life, so they don't really know it. They cannot read a phrase properly, even though they know all the words. Or they're even worse, that they don't know. Of course, the original texts are complicated, but within them, there is an enormous inner force. You will begin to see in these original texts how additional words, additional symbols show through. You'll see that as if the printing house has printed them and hidden them inside. They're printed in the same typeface, but additional words start to show through. These are not miracles. It is that you, through your inner kli, you begin to illuminate this additional information. You'll begin to see behind this layer that you're reading, this next additional layer. Everyone has probably seen Harry Potter, right? Someone, when you open those books, Harry Potter books, there's these like pictures as if they're alive, moving images. On those photos, people move around on one page and another page and so on. And in this way, you begin to see, you'll begin to see how behind these texts, there's an entire mechanism that works on this whole system of the world, of the universe. And you will see how these words, these letters, they as if dissolve and give you the nodes of this machine, forces, thoughts, laws, and action, commands. So, by no means I consider my books holy, and I don't advise to limit yourselves only on them. At least if your native language is, let's say, just Russian, and there's another language that you know, then read in an abridged way an article, let's say, The Giving of the Torah. Read it in the most compressed way, the most understandable, and then move on to the original translation, a translation that corresponds to the original. Complete, not an abridged version without certain words that were removed, but the complete version. You will see how these two sources are alike, but the closer a text is to the original, the more spiritually stronger it is. But what I do is I make a more general, more understandable way, a form that's more accessible. But of course, it's not comparable, the force that I put into the text, to the force that Baal Salam puts into the texts. These are enormous spiritual levels. And I want to pull yourself precisely to that. And together, we must come to that. So try to adapt to that. So we will agree that we will study no New Age stuff, no psychological trainings or any other spiritual gimmicks. We study only the original Kabbalistic sources or my books or translations into other languages, but as close as possible to the original. This must be our aspiration.
2: Is this on the internet?
0: Both versions are posted on the internet, and they are there. And don't use anything else. There are a few more resources that I can recommend to you, but they're in Hebrew. These are the books of Ramchal. These are the books aside from Zohar, Sefer Yetzirah, Ari, Baal Salam and Rabash, my books. Besides these, there are also books of Ramchal, the books of Agra. And that's probably all. The Agra, I don't even advise, wouldn't advise you to even start. It's extremely difficult literature.
1: Agra, Vilnius Gaon.
0: The Agra is the Gaon of Vilna. It is very complex literature in its exposition. Ramchal, yes, there are translations in Russian. You can try it, but Ramchal is valuable not because of his language and understanding, but by even if you, I studied with my Rav, Adir Abarom, it's Ramchal's book, Adir Bamarom. Adir is mighty, majestic, and Bamarom means on height. It's speaking of the Creator, majestic heights. He speaks of Zerampin of the world of Asalut, and then goes further, higher and higher. At that time, when I studied with Rav, I didn't understand anything. Not that I didn't understand the mechanics, the way we speak about the world of Asalut, but and there was no need to understand. Ramchal is read the way Psalms are read, so that it will act upon you. That's all. In other Kabbalistic texts, we read in order to understand, to connect with the material, purely mentally, to remember it, to adapt it, remember it, recall it later, to connect it somehow with between one another, these manifestations and systems, worlds of Sefirot, the worlds, the Sefirot, Parsufim, different states, and there's a way to Kabbalistic books like Ramchal. He wrote in a style that is understood only by those beyond the Machsom, and starting from a certain high level. So I remember when I was reading this with my Rav, it was basically incomprehensible. It was really in the beginning. So what I want to say is, there are Kabbalistic books that are read for a general impression, so that it would just act upon you. You place yourself as under a type of a shower of light, so that it would act upon you.
2: Next, well, naturally, of course, attending the virtual lessons and working through the virtual lesson, not even once, you're listening, it's absolutely essential. The point is not that you just know the material, know it or not, but the point is simultaneously others, thousands more people around the world are working on the same thing, studying, sitting over it, laboring over it, and this whole joint aspiration and this joint work on the same exact material that creates these preconditions for the connections, for this one common kli. So that's why then the question is asked, should the virtual lessons be attended when we broadcast them or during more convenient times to be inside with everyone or with all the others or the same time to be home alone somewhere. So the best virtual lesson attendance is when you sit together with your arms around each other and you listen to me from a large screen in a small company so you don't lose connection, that you're truly sitting together, arms around each other and listening. Is that clear? I don't think I need to explain anything here. So the greater that the further you are, then the worse it is. Then the worse it is. Because a person can't handle more than what he has on his hands. 10, but he can imagine 20 people, 30 people. He can merge with them when he no longer especially feels this number of people. And they take on some kind of more general single image for him, but that'll come later. But in general, it's better to listen to the virtual lessons when we are together yearning towards one shared goal and we know that others are connected at the same time when we see others on the screen. We see many other groups and we try to feel each other at the same time and with this common effort to unite, we are also listening to it from the same one single source. So when all these conditions are observed by us, and then you won't have, if you don't have a possibility, then in some other time, but you're still trying to do the same thing. Some are at home alone. Well, can't anything be done? Then they'll be home alone. But of course, that's worse. Undoubtedly, but the large groups like in the Moscow theater, I don't know, I would advise the Central Moscow group that which exists somewhere, I don't know, maybe this feeling is lost that you just simply are coming for like a screening. And I talked about this, I haven't, and I don't want to get into this, but you can come into the state that you are all together and you're sitting absolutely all together at this lesson. We in B'nai Baruch, we try to arrange our tables in a certain way so everyone can see each other and everyone can be facing each other as much as the room allows and everyone can see me and everyone can ask questions and we want to make sure everyone can see the person that's asking questions. And all this must be like a group lesson. Either you are all as a group listening to the teacher, but this commonality, it's the feeling between the friends. Like if you have this in the theater, in the big auditorium, then sure, that's fine. The form doesn't matter as long as it gives the same result that you need to decide for each other. And that is for both men and women. And you shouldn't think that women don't need to have any group work. No, it's not like that. In a spiritual world, truly in a spiritual world, when we lose our general wrapping, the dress, the body, and only what remains are the aspirations toward the Creator, this yearning towards the Creator. And if it's truly towards the Creator, then they are neither female nor male. Female and male, Zachar and Nukwa, and a spiritual, not at all the kind of orientation that exists in our world. So it's simply our, how can I say? It's our imperfection, our uncorrectedness, our level that doesn't allow us to be in a pure spiritual contact with each other where where gender, it's like disappears, and it has no significance. And isn't right now, it can't be done. Right now, it's somewhere above the maksom. When it'll be possible not to orient based on the sex, but based on where we'll meet genderless, where each soul will consist of a male and female part. And there will be some difference there, but that difference I can't even explain. It's not hormonal, as the differences between us, we imagine the differences between Zahar and Nukwa. So for women too, what I want to say, women also have groups, and women also have all kinds of mutual obligations, responsibilities, mutual work and dependencies and connections. And we need to understand that only the interferences and the faults or the conflicts between us, they will bring specifically the conditions by which we must be separated from each other. And nothing more, but truly the spiritual, true, pure spiritual work for all of humanity, regardless of gender, it's aspiration toward the Creator, and it unites and complements each other. Question. Last week of our gathering, questions inaudible.
1: Я знаю, это я сделал так, что чтобы показать.
2: I know. I arranged it so only I could be seen, or the kind of person that could be reading, and maybe that's not right. Maybe we'll go back to the other. I already heard feedback that it's like inability to see, be on the lesson, like present and see the person from all the sides. Okay, I see. I made a mistake. Possibly it's so. Okay, I accept it. Maybe I just didn't want it to do that way. Well, because we have all kinds of our inner, because I see that sometimes they're late, sometimes they don't show the right thing, and sometimes they do all kinds of maneuvers that are not necessary. What I think is we need to have educational films, not some kind of playful films, just pure educational films, so a person is not distracted by anything, and there wouldn't be all kinds of interruptions in it, it's all kinds of fireworks that will distract the person won't be able to think about the inner yearning, inner intentions, but there's all kinds of something flashing on the screen and it simply distracts you. So they're trying to be like Hollywood, but I hope that some way it's all going to be stabilized and understood from their side as well. And many other problems that I have specifically feedback for this department. But I heard complaints about this, and every person that asks a question, and where the whole group is scanned, when they slowly scan the group, specifically when it's possible, when it's not distracting, but conversely, it adds more inspiration and but not to do it from like this Hollywood style, but that only they will add, it will add strength towards this common aspiration, that this understanding that when we have this feeling, they don't have this yet. Yes, just like yesterday, that contest that we had, or that KVN, like a talent show, or some other game, these contests we can have, but the contest is based on who we're competing, who loves the other more, not who's smarter. Even like these chess contests, I don't think they're good, because it's not good to prove to each other who's smarter, who's stronger, to love the other. That's what the contest should be different. And I'm just I regret that I just missed this opportunity, because I wanted these materials to be closer and closer adapted to our articles, and simply I just and I didn't even know this game was planned. I don't know. So this game, I don't know. Do it. This word, I don't even know what this word was. Or KVN, well, I knew that one. That you need to take like a task to others, and other groups, teams that compete. It's how to express our content, our, were you able to express something out specific to our attitude, our aspiration? That's what the winning, the success should be in. You get what success here is, right? It's when the father is playing with the son, and the father is letting the son win, and that's how he's teaching him. He's not suppressing him. Well, we'll learn. I regret that I missed this point. I admit it. Next. To create conditions for constant connection between the friends and all the Kabbalistic groups. Every Kabbalistic group is obligated to do this, and it's the problem of it's a spiritually organizational problem, because we need to have like a common charter, and we'll discuss, and don't just hurry too much to jump ahead, just to chew and digest the connections between us. That's to understand all that is a work between us, to start it, to finish it. The Creator will always do that, but as soon as we are ready, as soon as we understand what He must do upon us, He carries it out at once. And from His side, it's just our readiness to do the next action. As soon as we're ready for it, we will start to understand that now we understand what He wants to do with us. Right away, He does it with us. He implements it. But see, we don't know what we should we await. What should we create out of ourselves? How should we adapt ourselves? What should we yearn that He will do to us? We're not putting ourselves up opposite as in this position of the nukwa relative to Him. Please do this upon me. But we are like, I am doing this myself. I am molding myself right now. No, I'm not molding anything out of myself. I'm not. Instead, I need to just create myself. Just make myself like a kli, this incorrect relation towards our mission, towards our work, in every phase. That's what completely pulls us into the wrong direction. And we start to imagine ourselves like we are acting in the material world, but we're not actually acting there. We need to understand what should actually affect us and manifest in us. So that's why all of our connections between all the friends and inside the groups and between all the groups must be built accordingly. So I am reading now what we prepared here in summary the summary and conclusions that happened between all the meetings, between all the group leaders. All the groups and all the group members are here to take an active part in the worldwide dissemination project of Kabbalah. So to ensure that each one has an assignment of work. So I'll tell you frankly, there's nothing more unifying, more connecting between us and connecting us to the Creator than the dissemination of His knowledge throughout the whole world, because His main goal, the goal of the Creator, that's His main goal, and only one, it's to fulfill all the creatures, and that means to prepare this whole world kli in relation to the Creator and aspiration that the humanity would have toward Him. This work, yeah, we do have, and you can read from this book, Kabbalah for beginners in Hebrew, and we selected and marked, bolded these black shaded passages that will, and you see that are highlighted by us. These they are Baal Salam, and you see how powerful they are. How Baal Salam writes, and not only Baal Salam, and there's a book that will come out soon. It's called To See the Good. Maybe it'll be called different, something different in Russian or in Hebrew. But it has excerpts from Kabbalists about how important it is to disseminate Kabbalah and how it's the only remedy for our world and so on. So there's nothing more effective, nothing more that is beneficial than dissemination. And dissemination must be common. It is joint work and include all of our activities. And in B'nai Baruch, And even everything besides the kitchen, and even the kitchen works on dissemination, but everything apart from it is only for dissemination. And you can argue and be offended that we are that we are not professional in this field, but sure, if you want to do it better than us, go ahead. You will receive everything from us. If in Moscow, they will suddenly will figure out how to create some kind of department that will do better video, audio, then what we do, let's, for example, with printing. Like right now, they are right now creating, formatting books there. They're making like a final layout and sending it to the print shop and getting a finished product. And then we'll have printing of pamphlets. And they also have, abroad and in Israel and abroad that create, work on, clean up the materials, edit them and translate them, and translators that exist I don't even know where in the world, because electronic communication these days allows us to be a world, to have these world projects, common projects, and participation in them is absolutely critical. You're doing some kind of lecture, you're organizing some kind of a gathering for something. You need planning, you need content, you need to invent something. Then get advices from everyone. Maybe it'll create some kind of difficulties on one hand, but you must find some kind of optimal way to have this influence us, to connect more between us. So I would want to see, like, truly successful, more professional work between us in different countries with different projects, common projects that we tried. And through these surveys, we tried to get from you who is able to do what. We'll also have an award ceremony and certificates for participating in this work. Yeah, there are hundreds of graduation certificates. And these are truly the people that truly work on that, people that are working truly for all of us, to lift all of us up. There's nothing more effective of an action than dissemination. I believe that only this joint work, that this joint action, on one hand, I was, of course, beside my Rav, and on the other hand, I was engaged in dissemination, and no one else from that Rav's group did that, and I brought more students to him. I was the curator. I disseminated the first book, printed, published my first little book for the first time in 83. I gave all kinds of lectures in Tel Aviv, Dimona, all kinds of places. And I believe that as much as I knew or know from that time, this really forms a person. Not because it's in our world where the more you tell about something, the more you understand and grow, but because you, by that, evoke onto yourself the surrounding light. And if, moreover, if you intend to uplift the entire world group, then this light that you evoke upon yourself is a billion times greater. And it's to the extent of your intention, truly. So, all groups, all members of the group need to ensure that each one has an assignment and has a task, a role in dissemination. So, if you can't write, then read for others. If you can't write, then read. If you can't, you can't stand at the metro, then just hand things out. If you can't hand things out, then maybe work on posters, in something, in anything, set chairs for lectures, and no matter what, obligate yourself, be responsible, and apply yourself to something in dissemination, just in any little thing, even if you just clean some material, and then the material will be posted somewhere on the internet, that's also dissemination.
1: Далее.
2: Next, all groups must pay maser monthly, which is, of course, used for dissemination. Of course, in principle, you understand that by no means, no one uses your money, wants to take your money, and we use it as a means for our joint unification. And we must be completely transparent to each other. We must see and understand all our common projects, how it's done and who does it. We must help and advise one another. And of course, at the end, as a result of final analysis, I hope that we will move towards a common fund and a common cash account that will have have common decision as to where to best direct our financial funds, and from one part of the world or another, but it's for a common task, and how to best develop that

is handed to the person responsible in the group. That person is responsible for deposits, and all of this must be transparent between us. It's like one family that lives out of one pocket, its own pocket. Everyone brings it to the common cash box. I hope we'll come to this. It doesn't matter where you are, Alaska or Africa, no matter where you are, wherever you consider is necessary for a most common effective development. Doesn't matter if in Ukraine a person gives $1 a month, it has to be 10%. Doesn't matter. The effectiveness is the same. Those 10% are on that person's conscience because it's his spiritual development. I don't want to talk about the sums that people give, such as Vladimir Slutsker's and a few other big people with great means. They truly help us realize humongous projects. Without them, we would simply suffocate. But according to the spiritual importance, a person who hands in $1 a month because he earned only $10, it's the same thing. That is, he has the same participation in the spiritual world. The Creator lets you earn. And in the end, from this 100%, you give 10%. You must give back to the Creator. 90%, that is considered that you do that. But the 10th you give away because he will correct it in you before the Maksom. And after Maksom, you will see what happens with you. You'll have a different calculation. You will lose the sensation of these material values. You'll understand that their value only in using them to move forward. And besides that, understand that the projects that we work on, films, texts, everything apart from books, which perhaps books pay for themselves, there are also people such as editors and publishers, which I'm not considering right now. So perhaps that book just breaks even. Everything else outside of that comes from us there. And the fact that we are sitting here today, how much are we paying? Are we covering half of this gathering here? More? Approximately 50% of the cost of this Congress, we're covering with our maser less than half. Everything, the remainder is due to our big friends with the means who can help us cover the rest. So you understand what maser means, especially maser of these types of people who help us with their all their heart. So I'd like to thank Vladimir Slutsker, Sergei Kavanda, Leonid Makaron, Leonid Elizarov. This is truly an enormous contribution because without them we wouldn't be able to actually be here. And their maser is transferred officially to our B'nai Baruch bank account and spent absolutely transparently for us and for the state authorities, for the government. To create a single budget for the world group, I just spoke about this. Each regional group has a transparent budget. I've talked about this as well. Plans its work, expenses, and funds in coordination with the management of the World Group. I think we'll gradually get to this. I don't know if we can start this now. We don't know exactly what they have and what we have. All this must be organized gradually. Again, what is the problem? To help, if possible, in their regions, and if possible, for all of us to direct our finances towards one project or another. And the most important is that this common bank will help us create one common family. All regional centers belong to the single world organization of

0: this is not my field. But we have experienced managers such as Sasha Kozlov, Slutsker, Kavanda, and in general, in the Moscow group especially, there are many people who have their own businesses and know how to run this type of thing, and in the United States, so I hope they'll be able to do this. It's not my thing. I hope they'll be able to free me from all of this, and I'll simply remain with my teachings. Next, all regional groups inform the management of the World Organization of Neighborhood weekly about their work and submit reports monthly. With us, every person in Neighborhood has duties. These duties are scheduled at time. Maybe we could arrange a certain tour of our center for everyone. Where's a view? Yeah, of course. Everything's in disarray. Everybody's here. Maybe a film. You would see our enormous schedule. We have 100 people. They're obligated to do this and that. Each one has a duty in the kitchen and the lessons. In our center, there's no such thing as people not having a place. There's a crew that comes in and washes, cleans, and scrubs our entire center every night. Three people, right? Every night, three of our friends on duty. And when we are not in the center from 10 in the evening until 3 in the morning, they wash it completely. And we come into a clean, aired center. So every night, it's a new people on duty. There are people responsible for groceries. There are people responsible for repairs. Everyone has a schedule, has a duty. There are people responsible, for instance, to work with a Hebrew-speaking population, and general entire teams, those hanging up flyers, handing them out, newspaper advertisements, reaching out to the press, people directing lecture halls, organizing lecture halls, giving lectures. All of this is organized according to a plan, and we hope that all of these common plans, we will have them as well. But you must understand that centralization slows the development of local initiatives, so but this does need must be done so that our mutual efforts will be effective. Any product that you release into the world, even for your, let's say, internal use in the group, let's say, we would print 300 copies for our group. You have no right to do this before you receive a consent from our center. In fact, personally from me, I don't want any blunders. You're working in the name of Neighborhood, and you could harm all of us if you don't follow the proper procedures. Not only our image with authorities and religious or state, but you can harm us spiritually. So any product, any thing printed, even if it's printed and distributed inside of the group, it cannot be distributed only inside of the group, but even if it is inside of the group, it is even more important that it would be go through our censorship. Therefore, there can be no arbitrary actions here. This must be subject to my control. And if you don't follow this, that you simply will not be together with us and with me. No newspapers, no local ones. There's all of a sudden I'm presented with some kind of a surprise, a newspaper in some town, and you cannot imagine all the subtleties of Kabbalistic information. If you consult with me, you will gain a far greater understanding and sensitivity to what it should be, and you will see where your mistakes are, just like with your games and shows. But let's learn together from this. I'm warning everyone and ask you to follow this. Next, all regional groups and inform us weekly. Well, Kozlov will manage this, they'll correspond, and he will arrange all of this. All leaders of regional groups and organizations are appointed in agreement with the management of the organization of Neberuch. This concerns me as well, not so much. I don't go into these matters. Mark or Kozlov know more about this. They're connected more. We have two channels. One channel is purely organizational, financial, managerial, and the second is the spiritual structure, superstructure above it. I would like to only deal with the spiritual aspect. Don't try to drag me into your organizational level, into your business activities. I don't understand much in this. Turn to me only if something specific needs to be done. But in general, it doesn't. If something happens in a group, I just go over there to tell everyone to leave me alone. I have no other choice sometimes, because I get dragged into decisions, organizational, practical, in which I don't understand anything. I can only shout about why is it so expensive, why can't it be cheaper, or why can't it be done faster. But I shout sometimes just in case. I'm serious. I don't understand about this. Don't come to me with these things. But on the other hand, the general information, if it goes out to the market, not into our internal groups or sometimes the methods of approaching organizations, about that you should ask, because that must also be appropriate. I ask you to be careful when dealing with state organization, with governments, with religious organizations, because we must gradually build our image. Unfortunately, Kabbalah has various associations with it, related to Judaism, with the Berg, with anything. So I ask you to take care of the fact that it would acquire its true, authentic image. It's not easy. But in this polishing, we will build ourselves. Nonsense. Can a person be imbued with the lesson while playing some unrelated games on the screen at the same time? It's a question. I don't know. Maybe they're talking about somebody specific. By no means can there be any distraction from the lesson unless the person is occupied with something that's more important, a more important work. That's why I don't want our people, my students, to be occupied during the lesson with something else. I'm being filmed, for example, on three cameras during the lesson, or there are five people perhaps doing the internet broadcast, or some people are in the kitchen. All this must be cut down. There should be no activity except for the most necessary one during the lesson. Only that can justify not being present. And even if there is a necessity there, it must immediately be limited by creating duties. For instance, once a week, instead of the lesson, I can be in the kitchen or running broadcast. But the other days of the week, other people would replace me in those duties, because our egoism constantly offers us all kinds of tricks to get busy with something else besides the lesson. And this must be seized or stopped. Question: what is the most effective for dissemination? Writing articles oneself or directing these efforts to editing texts? The most useful thing is editing incorrect Kabbalistic text, because that is already half finished material, closest to being ready for. By the time you begin to write, by the time you begin to write correctly, you will see that a great deal of time will pass, and in the meantime, your effectiveness will be low. Question: do students who have strayed from the path have a chance to return to the group after some time once they've realized their mistakes? In principle, of course, that is possible. Those are students who have fell off or got lazy, as we say. They fell so much into a powerless state and despair that the group could not help them, and they themselves perhaps did not want the group to help them. A certain amount of time would pass, and they would realize this time heals, if not the person's own efforts. And perhaps a time will come when they'll once again receive an inspiration from themselves, from us, from the surrounding light in the end, and of course could return to the group. I mean people who simply fell off. But in the fact that he fell off, we were to blame. We loaded him so much work that he occupied himself only with that, and he became so detached and received such little impression, inspiration from the lessons in the group that the last phrase that he said, what was it? Somehow, I don't know it. I think this is all unreal. This is all not possible. And as soon as a person says such a phrase, he must immediately be removed from the group. But as soon as I felt that he had truly went through that period, and I realized that we were to blame and we didn't take care of him and not sensitive to his overload in work, then right away I sent certain people to him that told him he could come back, and thank God today he's back with us. And this is a good lesson for us. By no means don't allow anyone to be absent from the lesson unless there's an extreme necessity in it. And if it does exist, then set up rotations for that necessary duty or post. Rav was speaking about a specific person. Are there questions about this? I've heard that Moscow group, and then there are people outside standing and smoking and discussing soccer or something, I don't know. Then throw them out. A person could sleep at the lesson. He's tired. You should nudge him. But if not, then just let him sleep. But he's at the lesson. He came to be present on the lesson. And they're outside doing something or other. And don't decide any group matters as if they're so important, we'll decide them all together. We have no other time. No other time. Then don't decide them. You have no right to decide these things. We'll appoint others to decide. This is very strict with us. And despite of this, people come out, people go for a smoke, make tea and so on. Okay, by the way, in regards to tea and coffee, there needs to be a rotation. Everything should be done according to a schedule, as evenly as possible. I know people that translators that are translating from Hebrew to English. There are people running the broadcast, people sitting on the video mixer, the translators. You see only me, but besides me, there are 10 to 15 people. But this is a virtual lesson I'm talking about, not our lesson. So these people must be relieved, even though they're doing this wholeheartedly and with intention. But if they're not able to be at the lesson, I'm against the fact that Senka's team, 4 to 5 people, would be showing you constantly a person that asking the question, somebody else, because it's the entire group instead of being present at the lesson. One person, when he's looking at me, they change every day, so he misses one lesson a week. But it's not possible if you're busy with the technical aspect and you can't pay attention to the lesson and see what I'm writing on the board. Take this into account. You see, sometimes you see these outbursts that occur with these people. We're at fault for this. We're to blame. Let's talk more about this and consult with one another.
1: will we have another name instead of B'nai Baruch? Honestly, I don't know, and it doesn't depend on us. It just as it'll flow and happen. Suggest your names. Maybe they'll be able to replace the name of B'nai Baruch that's not well understood, that needs to be explained. But I gave this name to the small group of my students because everything I have is from my holy teacher. And because of that, I considered the group that I was creating, I would pass it all on to them. And right now, this name is being disseminated to the whole world group. And yeah, there were many times attempts to try to find another name, like Academy of Kabbalah or something else. If you have some such ideas, that's some flash, brilliance, and you'll find some justification from above. And what does it mean, justification from above? That it will actually take root and will be accepted by us and will live within us even more than B'nai Baruch, then of course it'll be good. Why not? If it'll be more understood to all the people on earth. On the other hand, this name is given to the last Kabbalist that finished with himself the whole chain of Kabbalists that came from above, and that was that he was able to catch and pass on this whole method now from below upwards. So also the name of Baruch is the name of the Creator, the Blessed One. So that's, at the same time, it's also has a lot of depth, and it's a very important name, and it's a name that Baal Salam has called his firstborn. So, let us be the firstborn. Does listening to Kabbalistic music frequently and songs help in to ascend in spirituality? If it helps you, then it helps. If not, then not. There's no need for like common listening together to be especially carried away with this, because each person should, how can I say, in the intimate moments, minutes that he has on his own. And of course, it's very pleasant when there's a gathering to play some melody based on the state of the group. So yeah, to listen. Yes, what else we have here? All leaders of regional groups that are elected by agreement and the general meeting that of all the leaders, if it's an agreement, if it has a management with the world group, this organization of B'nai Baruch, who carries out decisions and how are they adopted for like a congress like this? And who's considered a student of Rav Lightman? Students are not appointed or elected. What can I say? Who is a student? The student is the one that fulfills all the conditions necessary for spiritual development. That's the student. In what group should a woman go to? The group with women, or a group of wives, or a women's group? I don't know what to tell you. There can be cases like in one place where there could be several groups, different groups. And I welcome this. Even, in fact, we have a general group, a central group. And despite that we study in Hebrew most of the time, but it's mostly Russian speaking. And people that immigrated from Russia. And there is a group that's right now independently being created, is this Israeli group. And we see that by mentality, these two groups, they cannot be together. And you see, as with us, we have Gilad, Aviu, Oren. You love them. You understand them. You see the same guys who are here, the Israelis, and how much they're together with you, want to be with you. But these are the chosen ones, really, the chosen ones between us that are. But mainly, most of the masses, and it's not even a matter of language, it's the matter of mentality. And they can't have contact. It's difficult for it with other groups. Israelis are a very special people. In pure form, these are very stubborn people that don't bend under anything at all. And these are truly chosen. You can't kill them. These are truly selected among us that want and understand that it's better to be in contact with us and be in common. But for all the others that it's really difficult with, and there's nothing to do. For those, we need to create special conditions. And that's how we're acting. We're trying, are now beginning to open special groups, especially only for Israelis, and also locally for you in all those localities that exist in Russia. And it's necessary to create separate groups for, maybe there needs to be a separate group for like Bohemian people, or in Russia there's it's almost like different castes, the society is divided, and then it's very hard for people that are so polarized based on their social status and wealth. And so it's desirable to help them with this. What can you do? To create conditions, based on these conditions that already exist, and people, you must help them come to Kabbalah in the most convenient way. So it doesn't matter who you sit with, drink with, embrace. So this, the creation of all these different groups, it's really welcome. And we'll have the same problems in America and all the other countries. We must adjust to the realities and localities. So it's the easiest path for people into Kabbalah. So in this women's group or in that one, in men's group, in that one, not in that one, I personally welcome special groups. And like for Sudskover wishes and special group in Moscow that want to attract politicians and businessmen, these big people, VIPs that cannot simply, they can't simply just walk into some factory and watch some Kabbalistic film. Society doesn't allow them to do this. They're already in this initial state under the influence of society. Nothing can be done. You must meet them halfway in some other conditions, in a form of like a club or some kind of aristocratic circle. And in this way, in principle, we already discussed this, and we thought of, planned this kind of expression of like a special group for them. But the rest of the mosque group doesn't have nothing to do with this, and it should study by our program and continue with our program and broadcasts and virtual lessons, and they have their own maser and everything on their own. These are completely two separate groups. And also, our women functions also absolutely separated from us. Sometimes we take in common actions, and they help us in many ways naturally. And of course, if we need to help them financially or physically organize something for them, but it's a completely separate group. So there are many notes that are saying that a person starts to begin to feel that everything's opening, being revealed, the screen is opening. Well, this is a very brief sensation that we get, that each one of us feels at some degree, and they suddenly appear in us and suddenly disappear and then gradually disappear and suddenly appear again and gradually disappear, and until we create this specific desire, this true, authentic desire for the true light of Absak, the true light, the correcting light, and what should it really correct in us. And if we truly realize this, and to that we will aspire, nothing else is needed. And these actions, they happen from above downward, by the light, the Creator. Today, we say goodbye to the large part of our friends. That is the Moscow group, its main part, which flies out today. What do I want to say? When I came to my Rav, basically about a week and a half later, one of them passed away. Then the mother passed of some of the students there, some of the brothers. I was amazed how these people were heartless. A friend died, they had a drink, and they forgot. The mother passed, and four or five brothers were studying together. The mother died, and I came to them. What does it mean? Like in the wake, it's the what you said for a week, the so-called Shiva. And they said, they chatted to me about some kind of unrelated items. And before that, I went into other families where they mourn the departed and they cry and everything's quiet and everyone's sitting and then grieving. And here, ordinary atmosphere. And later it became apparent to me, but first it was very incomprehensible, this wild attitude towards departings, because we're all going forward, we're all going towards a better future, and there's never this going from bad, from going good to bad, because it doesn't mean that I'm just like making some kind of psychological motivational boost here, but it's truly so. It's because even the worst state, no matter how it appears in us, it's only simply the revelation of a kli of the upper state, the kli of the higher state, the better one, higher one than the past one. So that's why you constantly need to live based on this modulo, on this based on this modulus, is that I'm always in a greater state. And that is absolutely necessary. And without it, there is no justification for the actions of the Creator. Without it, the Creator can be closer to the Creator. And because who's doing this bad? I mean, it's only the Creator who's making this bad. Who else is doing it? But if I understand where this bad is happening from, but if I'm thankful that he brings me and leads me through such low states, that means I deserve this, I merit it, and I can truly justify it. Then it becomes good. And in each state, good or bad, every state, good or bad, it's evaluated by me and it's sensed by me only to the extent how the Creator is brought into it, into the state, the worst state. Bring the Creator into it, start to understand a little bit and realize that it only comes from Him. He's the only one that's doing this to you. Then instantly the state is calmed and soft and it becomes sweet. And it's called Hamtaka. Hamtaka is a sweetening. Matok is sweet. And immediately it happens because in general, all the negative, this distancing from the light is distancing from the Creator. But it's especially when He's always pushing your egoism, pushing it down, lowering you, but you are aspiring higher, drawing closer to Him. He expands it downward, your egoism, but you are aspiring even higher. And this level, this partsuf is growing. That's why no tears during no farewells we can have here. We must truly feel ourselves, all the groups, right now, as if we truly feel right now. Try to see yourself internally, in our internal yearning, aspiration, and you will suddenly discover that it truly exists, this common kli, because it does exist and you just don't see it. I'm speaking from the state in which you actually truly exist. Remove these bodies and you will see this one common aspiration upward and live in it. We must already move into this mode of existence. And you're just pulling yourself backwards. Stop. Just cut all those ropes under those. And then you won't have the sensation whether you're alive or dead. Nothing will affect you. No body. Is there a body? No body. Even now, they're no longer here. These bodies and our sensations, no, we shouldn't relate to each other through the bodies. That's it.

0: Важно ли читать материалы про себя или вслух, не имеет значения.
1: Does it matter whether you read the materials silently or aloud? It makes no difference. Are these fragments or not fragments? That doesn't matter. Actually, nothing makes difference, only your aspiration. You know, I have such little scraps, notes from Basalam, from notes, these tiny little jottings, notes. And I read from them this tiny little 2-3 words, and the main thing is what it awakens in me.

0: If two people have inner groups, then how can one personally unite these two inner groups into one group? I don't understand this. What do you mean, two people? Each one of them has his own group, and they unite these groups into each other? I don't know. Is it necessary to unite them? It doesn't necessarily. One big group is not always better than two different ones. Let these two groups strive to be as one, but not maybe be one. Okay, maybe there's a chance to work on this unification. That's more important. But if we're one group, then we have nothing to work on. But this way, you at least understand that you're truly different, and you'll understand why the Creator created us and scattered us all over the world, all over the surface of the globe, made us all different, and so we'd strive for unification. And the truth is that if we were to gather into like one, in Hebrew it's called the Hamula. What to call it? A commune? Or a clan? Let's say nothing good will come of it, because we must aspire, but not unite physically. I don't consider that, as a rule, there's nothing good come of it. On the contrary, aspire forward, each one, let them express their individuality. The main thing is to have the intentions and the physical connection of several groups. Let's say in New York, maybe 10 groups, or let's say 200 groups. What difference does it make? Each one in their own region, and maybe it's more convenient to get to or closer, further, organizing these small gatherings, meeting with others, getting together into one big company. By all means, look, I don't consider that merging into one group. But just that merging, I don't see that as itself as a result. What can one do is not to become attached to older states. They don't exist. Old states, they simply don't. That's it. There is no past. You see how Lot's wife is punished in Torah when she turned back and looked past, became a pillar of salt. One must not look back. On one hand, we must try to feel shame, and on the other hand, not to go off into the left line. How to resolve this? The left line, shame, that's a very good state on which we must build ourselves. Shame is it's a constant feeling that you must have, and it must be expressed in you as this feeling of responsibility before the whole group. If I am somewhere in some place, and I exist there in some actions, and especially in thoughts, and they don't connect me with all my other global friends, then I must feel shame. Even though right now I'm in one boat with them, I am rowing in the opposite direction. I'm drilling a hole and I'm harming them. Any deviation, any interruption, even for 1 minute of our joint effort and aspiration, that is betrayal.
1: I brought examples about my Rav who spoke about this. When a husband says, for 5 minutes a week, I spend time somewhere else. Will a woman agree to that? It means that all the rest of the time, he's also not with her. Isn't that so? In aspiration and love and adhesion, there cannot be a break. If there is a break, it is already something defective. It's an accurate example for our life, because the root and its consequence in our life are exactly the same.
2: Не знаю, что еще вам сказать.
1: I don't know what else to tell you.
2: Мы должны понимать, что свыше.
1: We must understand that from above we're given everything. Creator provides all the condition, maximally optimal at every moment, calculated relative to each one of us and all of us together. So there's no need to look for other circumstances, for the next moment or a better inner state of mind or better or a better state in the world group or any circumstances, better or worse, that will help us. Every moment is optimal in its manifestation towards us. There are some notes that we have here, as they say, specifically, what should we do? But specifically, what we need to do is to remain in the most elevated state, and through the sensation, each one should live in his and act at home, at work, in our groups, in dissemination, in our whole life. Let's exchange our impressions and experience in such efforts and support one another. If we quickly and successfully find our correspondence not only to the surrounding light, but to the correcting surrounding light, what is the or shock that must act upon us? It acts to the extent of our similarity to it when our desires would truly be similar to it, when the corrections we desire will be such as it truly can correct us. Then it will act upon us. There is no coercion in the spiritual world. The light not coercively correct me. I must desire this correction. Therefore, it depends only on us. If we form this desire, then we will push through. Because the first part, the United World Group went through the entire cycle of these states. I'm very glad, because I didn't think we would be able to manage this. It turns out that 3-4 days are enough for this. I'm very grateful. I'm pleased with the time I spent here and spent effectively. It is quite astonishing how we were able to receive help from above, and we were ready for this, how fortunate we were truly to spend these days in the most optimal aspiration, how people were behaving, how they tried, how they strived, how quickly our common intention brought them back inside, how they kept order so as not to be scattered inside and outside. It's quite amazing. I didn't expect this. It's truly great. We must thank the Creator for doing this for us. And it is truly a testament that we are a part, a foundation. That part, that foundation from which the last generation will be created. So, it's clear to me at what stage we are at, which stage we reached, and what needs to be formed inside of us. And in the near future, virtual lessons and our correspondence will be devoted to this. We'll work through all these actions within ourselves. There was also questions about crossing the Maksom. Crossing of the Maksom is this next state. Our common kli, we did not have it before. Now we need to create this common desire. We need to fully go through it. Out of our common desire, this ego that we received for the first time, we have now received it as a common one. This arousal that we created together, for the first time, these connections have been created between us, and also for the first time, a rupture between us will appear. This is the first time. So If we make this aspiration to create this connection between us, to remove this rupture, then we will naturally evoke precisely the manifestation of the surrounding light in the form of Or Absak, and will be corrected. So the crossing of the Machzom, the Pesach and Sukkot, or whatever else, it's not necessarily needs to happen on those times. This can happen at any time, in a week, in a month, and we don't need to sit together and drink or dance. So, wait it every second. As I said, a person must await the appearance of the Mashiach every second, the Redeemer, this very Or Absak is called Mashiach. It pulls every person, a person, and correcting him, pulling him up into the upper world. So, we talked about the person going into Egypt and then receiving the Torah, then he builds for himself an idol and then he destroys it. This is what we will now feel, the connections being destroyed. And then little by little he enters the desert, begins to build the temple when Malchut and Binaruch joined together. So, within a person, when he begins to build within him, Hesed, Gvurah, Tiferet, Netzach, Hod, Yesod, 6 days, these are the 6 days of Sukkot, when the surrounding light acts upon him, and when he enters Malchut, the surrounding light, that is when, that's what's called Leil Hashana Rabbah, seventh day. That is the seventh day, and when the light enters Malchut, it is called the Holiday of Simchat Torah, the joy of the Torah, the joy of the light. What is this joy of the light? When it can enter the Kli, the seventh day represents that. It comes after the correction of the 6 days, these six qualities, when it enters Malchut and fills the egoism itself, but it fills this egoism only in the so-called Vak, not the entire Or Chochmah in full, but Vak, the Chochmah, a weak light. Keter, Chochmah, Binah are still absent here, and they will be joined at the holiday of Purim. This transition from the sixth to the seventh day will be tonight. And tomorrow we already celebrate the Simchat Torah, this day, and we exit the Sukkah. Tomorrow evening we will leave the Sukkah, and by law we can no longer be in the Sukkah. Because the person, that's it, he transitioned to the next state. There's nothing to regret, to look back, no reason to go back, and only off forward and upward.
3: Hakadima velimala. Sadna, sikum, mashamanu, maitragashnu, manahnu lukim, lavoda basiria. Shesh dakot, bevakasha.
0: Let's have a summary of the lesson and see what we could take from the lesson and realize it in the 10.
4: שרב נותן הרבה חשיבות לזה וממש זכינו להיות בחברה שבאמת חברים כל הזמן עובדים בדיוק על זה וממש נגיע לדרגה חדשה כל מה שרב אומר ממש זה קורה בפועל ואנחנו רואים את זה שיש לנו הרבה מה להתקדם תמיד להתקדם עוד ועוד בחוץ לא רק בשביל אנשים אבל להתקדמות של הקבוצה שלנו
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0: This experience of Rav that we experienced, this whole So we will continue and we will reach the goal that we want to reach. Rav reminded us that there are several groups in Moscow and here too, in Israel. They need to develop

0: he said there's different mentalities, like not just Petah Tikva, and not can't be just have all in one group. So it's very important that each region has its own locality, each has its own identity, its own uniqueness and nature, and that's somehow related to the Congress.
1: It's very pertinent, and every situation we have to bring in the Creator as much as possible, which is a copying of the situation. And if there's competition, it should be only around who is giving more, who bestows more, who causes more connection, not who is smarter.
2: My eye is only in order to connect with others.
1: Yeah, he said it's not for you to finish the job. We have to get stronger in connections between us and between us and the world Kli. And then he emphasized two things. One is not to compete under any circumstances, compete only in love of friends. And another thing is dissemination. Those two things.
3: כן, כמה דברים ששמעתי ככה, כל פעולה רוחנית שלנו תלויה אך ורק בכוונה שלנו.
1: A few things.
2: Every spiritual action is dependent on anything that has to do with the change between us, even between man and woman, is the yearning of the Creator. And we need to reach such a request that anything negative I have towards the friends will change, whether I'm lacking the desire, the ability, or your tiredness, anything that there's a place I can add to the friends and I don't find anything, that is what I want him to change in me. So I'll see suddenly everything there.
1: Exactly. Every act should start from the Creator and end with him. The requests to him, otherwise they're just acts that lead to nothing. It's not simple. We have to develop the yearning, first of all, to try to connect, to receive light, more of youth, coarseness, and then raise man. And only the light of Absag can correct us. That stems from our man, when we understand our nature that doesn't let us connect, doesn't let us ask from the Creator. But then we ask, and then the light comes, which is the only thing that can correct us. But there's a demand, a deficiency. And accordingly, the light comes from Chokhmah to Bina. When we ask to be like Bina, we receive light of Chokhmah, how we can change ourselves.
2: Rav started from, well, you can say for the first time, we wanted to draw the reforming light, connected, and did that. And if what we wanted didn't come out, then the Kli is not ready yet. Its whole discussion was about how to build a Kli from all sides, in the internal work, in the external work, how to be connected. Then he talked about the light of Absag, and then he spoke of there not being any personal advancement, only group advancement, and we need to understand this.
1: We'll move to the next part of the lesson, and before that, we'll sing a song together.

0: Shalom, chaverim.
1: Hello, friends. We are continuing this wonderful lesson that we heard from our teacher. Also, an opportunity for each of us to be reminded of how much we can and be thankful and should be thankful for our teacher. We can see in these lessons how much force, how much power Rav gives us. I wouldn't even call it a lesson. It's like an educational series towards spirituality. He's almost touching every topic. And I think it doesn't matter when a person comes to seeing these lessons, participating in them, experiencing them, he can see how our world group was developed. Many foundations that Rav has shared with us in the processes that we're developing. So, in short, a couple of short things I wanted to read from the lesson. I'm sure there are many more. One of them, Rav says, so if in the past we felt and wanted this light to make in each of us an advancement individually, personally, so like gradually we start to understand there's no personal advancement. Advancement only exists to the extent in which I'm connected with others. The second thing is that Rav talked about the common yearning, that only from a common yearning we create a clear yearning to the Creator. So we'll try to do that now together between us.

0: As we were getting ready for the lesson, we thought it would be right that after such a lesson, because we watched this lesson yesterday, we saw that there are many things here, both organizational and social, that are pertinent today. So we have to ask ourselves where we are compared to the many advice that Rav gave us 23 years ago. So we would like you to scrutinize and ask questions for each tent, to ask questions, not for individual to ask what can we add in order to be regarded as Nebuch.
1: Yes, what can we add as a tent to be considered students of Nebuch, as Rav presented it in this lesson? He more or less described the image of the group and how it should be built. We can look inwards, each to ourselves and each in their ten. What can we add in order to adhere ourselves to what Rav talked about there?
0: Right. The emphasis is on the ten, because in those days we weren't divided into tens. So now, after so many years, each ten should examine itself and see if we meet the criteria. Are we doing what Rav advised us? 6 minutes.
2: Can שכל הדרך שלנו זה ממש קודם כל.
1: Our entire path is to first reach love of friends. How can we feel one another, care for one another? And then in the ten, as we do this, that's how we become students of Rav. There's a lot of work of going above reason, and with that, also dissemination to the world.
0: Right, we got many counsels, many advice from Rav, which are all pertinent for us. And he said it's very good if we have this board, maybe a virtual board, where we can see who is the head of the ten, what we're doing during the week, what roles friends have, who should get help, general help, information. And it stands before our eyes during the week, and we can support each other. And maybe also other things continue.
1: Yes, Aaron built such a system. Maybe we need to use this system more. Besides that, from what I heard from Rav, he said that there were groups that, although did a lot of dissemination and flyers, and but they weren't connected to the central group. And here it's a very important subject, because also as tens, each ten needs to be in the spirit of the group. It's not enough that it's connected on its own. It has to have the spirit of Nebaruch. And here, I think it's very important, specifically the regional congress, for us to incorporate more in the spirit of the group.
0: Yeah, a very deep internal question. Do I fit? Do I have the right to be called Nebaruch? I have to ask myself to what extent I'm exerting myself. And it's good to feel shame before everyone about where you are. This is the recognition of evil that we have to come. We have to come to every second in order to rise again and reach it again and again come to it. To be Bnei Baruch seems to me like it's to be aware of where we are and where we want to be every moment and advance.
1: It's always difficult for me to say what else we can add, because seemingly I've done all the advices already, so something more. Nevertheless, Rav said that, again, that my

0: I exists only in order to connect with others. Also, the 10 only exists, seemingly this is I, that's the unit, in order to connect with the other 10s, and that is actually, the Regional Congress can help with this.
1: He also gave external tips, rules of how to behave and internal ones. So he said to engage in dissemination, concentrate on love of friends, concentrate on the sources, focus on the sources, not disconnect from the listen. And he said that in the lower states, if you justify, if you do inner work, by this specifically, you grow.
2: אני חושב שהעבודה היא תמיד שיהיה מקום לבדוק את עצמך.
0: I think the work is for there always to be room for you to examine this gap between where you are today and the ideal state. How much you're contributing to the group and how, to what extent you're entering them into spiritual work, into your heart, upon which resistances you're identifying and going through, how many degrees you have to rise above reason in the work all the time. All the spiritual inner work is the implementation, and upon it there will also be the externality with which we live our life towards that. But the inner change is where it's like we're putting ourselves on the operation table and asking the Creator to, the reforming light to make the change in us, to correct us.
1: I see that after all of us, many advice, I see how much we focused on work in the 10, which is the main work. There's no work that is more essential. And out of all this, everything I've said about dissemination, how much we should disseminate. And now the Regional Congress and the work with all the communities, as I've said, is what really advances us.
0: We spoke about advancement, personal advancement. Rav here said a sentence that there is no such thing. In a revealed manner, there's only our general advancement. I need to come to a state where I care for the friends. He talked about the evil incarnation and
1: right, we just spoke, Avi and I, and it's interesting, he says that he's actually now watching the lessons because he was busy organizing the congresses with other friends. But I was in all the lessons, I was in charge of the study material. So things change. Now I'm in charge of the organization. So things change. But look, 2,000 years ago, Rabbi Akiva said, love your friend as yourself, and Rav says every lesson that we should connect. And we just talked about now, about how many things you need to do, how many criteria you have, how many movements you have to do in this world in order to connect. And we all hear about it. So, in one lesson, just how many things Rav told us? Each person, each 10, can make a whole list of things that we have to meet, both externally, internally, to think what to do in order to come to that state called connection. And of course, only now are we beginning to understand that without Baal HaSulam, Rabash, and certainly without Rav, who explained all those things, and took us through this educational process, we'd have no chance. A person cannot reach a state of connection. If you have questions about the Congress, about organization, the organization or society or anything, things that we heard and we can realize today as well and implement today that we're lacking today, you're invited to ask.
0: Hello friends, I'm asking from this workshop that we did, from the feeling of connection in our 10, I'm in a tent with Rui Miron, who's in charge of the content in Petah Tikva. Our question is this, a question that many friends are asking themselves. We heard from Rav that spirituality is revealed in the boundaries of the tent. Rav regularly was very meticulous about this throughout the years, even when friends gathered physically somewhere together. So we connected in the breaks, we incorporated in the groups, in the breaks, but in the lessons, Rav always brought us back that we need to do the workshops with our tent. Even when I flew from far away, I connected on the Zoom with my tent. Now we're in a new state, we're looking forward, and we're entering into 3 days of intensive connection with the whole world clique. My first question is, how do we, how do we protect ourselves so that whatever we experience, whatever we feel, the power of the general clique, this excitement, how will we then bring this to our tent, to our work, so it won't be compensation of, oh, maybe my tent is not enough for me, my tent is somehow, I don't feel enough room for work, so as a compensation, I'm going to get impressed by the general clique and the general feeling. How do we help one another so that all these things, we're like kind of locating and collecting advice and discernments for our tent, which we don't divert ourselves or mistake in this or fall to some mistake that somehow the feeling of the general connection will blur the deficiency for the place for our work in the tent. So this will give us an innovation, a new deficiency. How do we keep this both in the preparation for the Congress and in the Congress itself? Thank you.
1: We can say L'chaim, we can feel Yuri's burning heart, how worried he is about the ten, about maintaining, sticking to Rav's words. First of all, how? I don't know. But the very fact that you're mentioning it, and we're thinking about it together, it's important. We understand that all the spiritual work is done in the ten. I hope we all understand it. And if not, we help each other understand. And Rav helps us understand it each day in each lesson. At the same time, at the Congress, awakening from below, we will try to awaken from each other from below in bigger groups. We will be seated, as you said, during workshops and other events, randomly, meaning friends from different frameworks. We'll sit together. By the way, Petah Tikva, which is the most important thing for many places in the world, but it's not the only place. There are many other places in the world that for them, the very meeting is already a meaningful event. Because many of the friends in the world, probably the vast majority of the friends in the world, don't have the experience of sitting together with 200 friends in a full hall. So the very meeting is a meaningful event, the physical closeness. I've said today in the lesson that in Bnei Baruch we always sit in such a way that we can see each other. I talked about how maybe you can hug the friend, you can put your hand on the friend during the lesson. And it's an experience that not everyone gets in the world, and it's important for us that all the friends in the world experience it. But take our friends who come here for internship. As an example, each of them during workshops is connected to their tents during workshops. At the same time, they are here on internship. They are impressed by each other. They get a lot of strength from each other. They are seated in a hall which is not their tent and get a lot of impression, and we hear from them the kind of impressions that they get from each other and from everyone here. And They told me how they tell their friends about the atmosphere here. That's an example of a person getting an impression from a broader framework and brings it back into his tent. He understands that the work he does with his friends in the tent, and likewise each friend brings it, and that's true not only for the Congress. We're trying to bring inspiration to the tent. Greatness, importance, otherwise from where will we get strength? We get strength from the friends. We all realize it. I get up in the morning because of the friends. So on the one hand, you're right. We have to emphasize. You said running away. We're not running away from the tent. It's not like it's not good in the tent and I'm running elsewhere. It's wonderful in the tent. And if not, I have to work on the greatness of the friend in order to feel that it's great. At the same time, in order to strengthen the tent and draw into the tent more strength, so we can continue deepening the work between us. We need more strength, all of us. It's not like this tent is okay and that tent is not. Everyone. And we can get that impression from a broader framework. The power, the quantity, different discernments that I want to bring. Maybe examples I see from other friends and other tents, other frameworks. These are good things. It doesn't divert me, pushes me away. It's not like I think that the friends who are seated in front of me, which are all our students, right? They're not with me at the same tent, but they are our friends. They're not strangers. The fact that they may speak a different language or be in a different framework, they have the same greatness and importance, and I can get from them many examples, many impressions, discernments. It depends how I relate to them, if I see them as great and want to give them greatness and importance from me and they to me. So that way we mix all the power we had in the world group and draw it back to our tents. We do the work and continue again. We're not exiting, running away anywhere. On the contrary, we want to deepen our work in the tent.
0: It's maybe another word. I don't just want to technically sit. Because, for example, I'm traveling to the United States, so I can't sit. It's also different times with the time zone from my tent. I'm actually yearning to sit with the friends that I know over 20 years and to take from them their impression, the examples they will give me, and then to bring it to my tent. Let's say for us, once in some time, we talk about the greatness of the world, and each talks about it. I want to renew those examples. It seems to me like it's so understood. It's it doesn't have to do. Sometimes we heard it's like some kind of betrayal. It's, how am I leaving my tent? You're not leaving. It's always with you. By the way, there's also times that we determine that, just like in a family, the family stays here once a day when I go out. I update them what happened, what I saw during my day. You do the same. You're updating your tent. But it's an opportunity. Let's put things in proportion. It's once in a while, an opportunity, once a year. It's been so long that we haven't met. That's why we think that this can really bring a much greater power than there is right now in each tent.
1: One question? So did that answer you? It answered you. Okay.
0: Thank you. Today we heard from Rav in the lesson that there's nothing that unites us more than dissemination. And we all here, at least in Petah Tikva, are doing many actions that support the lessons, the framework, the duties. The question is, what if that is considered dissemination? What today, from the lesson that we saw 23 years later, what is considered dissemination? Thank you.
1: I don't think anything has changed. Just as before, a person came to did some cleaning here in the building. Some take out the trash, some guard, some people don't leave the kitchen. All of that is dissemination. Inner or outer dissemination, it's only different forms. Recently, you could start thinking, once I've had less energy to talk about dissemination, I know from conversations with friends, people started thinking that now it's not important, now it's important to focus on the 10. I know about myself that I never heard from Rav. That at any point he said, no, enough, we've done enough, now we should wait. I think I talked about it enough with Rav. Let's put it this way, from the perspective of the organization, we don't know how to bring the organization into a situation where everyone has a role in dissemination. But each person has to see to it, just like paying my sale or coming to the lesson. I don't imagine a person without a permanent role, duty, where he serves the society. It's true that previously it was easier, you could do simpler things, like physical things. I go out and hand out a paper. I've invented all kinds of things that we used to do that had no benefit other than connection. Today, perhaps because we're virtual, previously the majority of the group was 100 people here, and that was it. And all the groups were physical. Today, most of the friends are virtual. So if you don't have special skills, I don't know if everyone has a role. But I can give an example. In those days, in Sitrin 2004 or 5, I had a period where I didn't have a role. I remember Malik Aviu told me, you have to get a role. And really, they gave me something. I had a few months where I just couldn't find myself. I was in charge of the social things, and then suddenly dissemination started, and I didn't have any special skills I could do. I couldn't translate. So I know this feeling. I think the responsibility has to be from the person too. That a person understands that without it, he can't advance. And some of us have this feeling that that's enough for me, the 10. And we have this feeling that if it's not spoken about in the lesson, it doesn't exist. From Rav's perspective, though, everything is the same in terms of importance. There are certain criteria that a person has to meet. And I admit that we, as an organization, don't know well enough how to come to each person and offer something. But it has to come from the person, too. This passion.
0: Now, I would just add one thing, Yedidia. There are 24 more days, 25 more days. There's a Congress. It's called Awakening from Below. A person needs to stop now and ask, what am I doing in the Congress? Am I coming to Congress as a guest? Thank you. Here, I brought myself. I did a favor to everyone. What am I doing? It doesn't really matter what, if he's sharpening the pencils or a videographer or sweeping the floors. Like Rav said here, there's people who are cleaning up the old center, etc., these examples. There's this and there's that. It doesn't even matter what a person is doing. He needs a room, a place to express his desire to contribute to the society. So here, there's a Congress. There are endless activities that are demanded and needed. Doesn't matter if you're traveling somewhere or not, you're participating, you're in Israel. There's friends in my tent that are busy with this from morning to night. There's people are waiting for someone to come and tell them what they need to do in the Congress. No one will come and tell them. You want something, enter and do something. Come, offer yourself. If you're not given, that's already another story. So we have to take care of that. But a person should express desire and participate. There's so many things we can do, and it doesn't even matter what. The very fact that I'm involved begins to prepare me for the Congress. This obligates me. I need to do things. I have a timetable, a schedule, and so on. So let's make the most of this opportunity. It's not for someone else. Kiev 3.
3: Доброго ранку, шановні викладачі та світовеклі. Ми щойно чули від Рава на уроці, що якщо група
1: вважає... Good morning, hello teachers and friends. We heard from Rav that if the group regards itself as independent, it is separated from others. So what should a group or region do in order not to be separated, but to be connected, to feel connected to the rest of the groups and to all the Nebuch during the Congress?
0: Thank you. First of all, we need to understand the context. We were in the time of erecting the beginning of the world group, the very first stages where we tried to scrutinize what's the connection between the central group of Nebuch and the groups that are gradually sprouting in the world. And Rav described a certain diagram of a process and of how this could happen. And he put an emphasis that every group needs to be connected to the central group, the center of Nebuch. I think in your case, the Ukrainian Kli or the Ukrainian speaking group, there's a department head who's in charge of the language, and there's coordinators and social coordinators, and there's community leaders. But you need to be wanted to be connected with us. We're connected with you. We have to keep this connection. First of all, it's the regular orderly things, the framework, and then there's the lesson. Just like Rav talked about the virtual lesson, which was the means to which he grew the world group, the once a week that he was giving a lesson, and then it became twice a week and changed, and the forms changed. But that was the foundation. And he talked about seeing it all together at the same time, about the great value of it, and not in some other time when it's comfortable for me. So this is all the lessons. Later, adapting to as much as they're capable to be connected to the meals, and meaning the timetable, the schedule of Nebuch is our common world schedule. It doesn't exist somewhere. It exists to all of us, the whole group. And the next thing, each time we, the world group, has a central thing which we're busy with. So if I want to be connected to what's happening in the world group, I need to be connected to this central thing. I can also sail wherever I want on my own, to wherever it seems to me that's correct. Now everyone is busy with doing one thing, awakening from below, the upcoming Congress in these days that are coming up. That's our role, all of us. It doesn't matter where I am, doesn't matter what language I speak, it doesn't matter how much of a veteran I am or I'm new on this path. This is where we enter into this common drive. I want to be part of this move. So all these things help us be in one breath, in one flow, in one common line. Yeganat, short. We have.
1: Agreed that there will be division into groups by mentality. Can there be a situation where several tents are built according to mentality? Say, every 6 months we have new students, and some of them want physical groups, others virtual connection. Can we make such a division?
0: It's a complicated question, how to build tens, whether it's worthwhile to mix those who are studying for years with many, many years of tenure and maybe put new students in there who usually have always a lot of yearning. This is something we need to sit and think. There's no rule that it's prohibited or it's allowed to do. We think that, yes, according to the desire and where you live, there are many criteria in order to build a tent. We don't have the time right now, meaning a lot of questions come today from 4 to 5:30. We have a lesson for the community, the student community, and then we'll talk about incorporation. And there we can talk about and share about all the groups who came up and how many different groups diverted and how we came back to Petah Tikva, why we have the whole system of coordinators, etc. Even with the coordinators, we had groups that were disappearing with their coordinator that would take the people. We had all kinds of confusions throughout the years. And that was still when Rav was ruling with it and managing things with a strong arm here. This is part of the nature, the ego. And then there were physical groups. It was very hard to follow what's happening in the physical groups. So we will share about all those things. Come this evening, this afternoon, and...
1: Right. Today at 4 you can come and ask all the questions, including the friends on the internship. Dudi, please.
0: Yes, friends. A short update about the continuing of study. Many friends were surprised that we're still studying the Sitlin lessons and wanted to know what else. We'll update. There are more than one lesson in a day in Sitlin. There are two a day, and therefore we still have more lessons to watch.

0: שלום חברים, בחלק הראשון של השיעור.
1: Hello friends, in the first part of the lesson, we will continue our series of lessons from the Sittim Convention of Sukkot 2003. Today will be lesson 11 from the 16th of October 2003.
2: После которого будет.
3: After which there will be an even greater descent.
2: И затем.
3: And then, after, there will be something, how can I say, a realization.
2: Бессилие и устремление.
3: Powerlessness and aspiration.
2: Который будет называться ман.
3: Which will be called ман. And then we will receive a passage.
2: Мы с вами прошли сегодня первый этап.
3: Today we've gone through the first phase. We went through a whole period up to this part. In other words, we went through a common ascent and common hopes. We thought that we could achieve something, something would be great, will happen. We drew up on ourselves upper light, it came down onto us, and it created something for us, a common kli, a common hisaron, that never happened before. And this whole work that we've done together and in the world, completely in the world, that number of people that had this common aspiration together at the same time. And with that way we created a positive and a negative state. And that's in accordance with our common efforts to the light that we attracted with our desire to change and to change something within us. It called within, from within us, this elimination of our ego. And that was a common ego. This was already a common kli. And then now we need to realize, become aware of the state that we're in. And from this common state, this general state, from our general state, we need to again do this work. And this work will be, it'll be different from this work in a way that this is now going in accordance with the common hisaron, a common kli. And yesterday I talked about this also, that our work from below upwards happens in accordance with the same system as from above downwards. The Creator created a general common kli from zero to for the first state. And now it exists now a complete kli in it. And now there's no more fulfillment. This later, this desire goes through breaking, and the light exits upward. The desire falls down, and then it divides between itself even more. And then there becomes the machzon between them, and they, as they get separated, they need to come to the same state that the light enters the kli. And this is what we are doing now too. We're starting to sense the difference between the light and the kli, specifically in our kli, specifically in the kli that we're trying to create. And each one of us before this time, each one in the chaotic way, each one of us was striving towards this common soul of Adam, was striving towards the Creator, and I was searching for him, and here, and each of these friends, each one of me friends, these separate groups in the world, we didn't have this common kli. We didn't even have we didn't even have a calling for this or preconditions. And now we are establishing connections between us, and even what we feel, what we don't feel, doesn't matter. But these connections, they do exist, and they are starting to create this system, this structure between us. And it's not just a broken kli, of just different parts, broken pieces, but now they are in attempts to connect in between them, and they are now, they're already starting to form some kind of structure of this previous kli. And to the extent that we will become this kli, we will imagine it, and it could be 200, 300, 2,000 people in the world, doesn't matter the amount. But it's as much as this the welding, the bond between them, how it will be adapted to this higher upper kli. That's how it will be formed here below the maxon, like a miniature, but it will be similar, a miniature but similar form. And then this general light will influence it. This light that illuminated this general egoism. This light that was affecting the general kli. Here, these were our common aspirations upward, and here, what we discovered was a common sorrow, a common illumination, a revelation of the ego, egoism. And here, these were these little revelations, but now this is a general, common, great hisaron, common kli, and this is what we needed to do this time and during our gathering here, and this is what we achieved. And now we need to realize our state and understand if we don't receive onto this a common constant illumination, brilliance from above that's clarifying everything within us. That's because our kli up to this day is not yet ready. And this state of feeling of the unreadiness of our kli, this must go through us. Desperation of what's between us, of what we must have and we don't, and it doesn't exist. There's not enough connection, common connection, generalness between us, such that if it was, such light would be attracted here, let's say, Apsag, the light that would truly correct us. What does it mean, the light Apsag that pulls us up through the Machzom? This is already the next time this will be. The light of Apsag, this light is like, it's not changing. It doesn't have any styles. Doesn't have any these or those kinds of colors like red, yellow, mercy or wisdom, light of Hasidim, light of Chokhmah. Light is just light, and it's revealed in the kind of qualities that the kli desires, with the way the kli senses it. That's the way it understands it. So if we used to want this light, would each of us, would individually, would push us, progress us, develop us, then we would want to, now we need to understand that there is no individual advancement, but it's only, this advancement happens only when I'm, when this common force of the team, of this whole squad that I'm a part of, and what does it mean is to become closer between each other, and to feel each other even more, and exit out, each one exit out of themselves, and just simply fall onto the others, and simply just give yourself up with all your desires and your abilities. And that means to advance a little bit forward. And if we have specifically these desires, this love towards the other, then this light of Apsag will truly influence us, because it has those qualities within us. The problem is not in what the light carries for us, but what the light wants to give us. If we need to put this desire that's just emerged in between us. And it's small, and we forget about it, and we neglect it again. We are egoists. We don't want to think about anyone else. Our thoughts are here and there. They're elsewhere. That means this is this minus, but this minus is already, it's already based on this, after this minus, that the plus that already happened. And this minus will stay. It'll be such that we will continue to, what we'll think, what we'll remember, that we will need to do this whole, go through this passage together, this path, and we will despair that we don't have this common general kli. So to the extent that we desire here, desire towards connection, to the extent that we want to unify this general light, put away the telephones, this general light will awaken amongst us as the light of Absag, and otherwise we will not recognize it. We won't notice it as we exist in the light of infinite light all around us, and we don't sense it, then we won't continue to sense it because we don't have a desire for it, and the light's not revealed. It means like if there could be all kinds of little birds and beetles and bugs around me, and we can be all worried, and we can be in all kinds of worlds and states, and next to us is a little cat that's sleeping calmly and not even thinking about it, because it's not influencing it. And that's how we are. We're in a state of falling out of the spiritual desire, and that's why we don't sense this upper light as it's revealed right now, surrounding and is going, is passing through us. So that's why this common desire of ours, it must be very conscious, very, very focused, to realize it, to focus it, this general aspiration, general attainment, common, and the need to sense the Creator that's felt only through our aspirations between us. And if we have these aspirations, if they exist between us, one between the other, then on these common aspirations, we will sense the Creator only on these common aspirations. Each of these dots by themselves, they don't sense anything at all. That's my own eye, and it's only so on top of it you can build our common connections. So this is... we went through this phase, first phase, and now we need to understand what true desire we need to have and which desire we can pass the maksom. So I came here to pass the maksom. That must be explained within us, in our feelings and our thoughts, that I came here to connect with all the others in such a way. Why with everyone? What does it mean, why specifically with all these people? Because they all aspire towards exiting and entering into the upper world, and as we're... we start to, and I'm trying to formulate, what is this new upper world? What does it mean to pass the maksom? In other words, to exit myself, to find the others that are aspiring towards this, to create the one general big common kli. And without it, we won't be able to achieve anything, because this is one general common kli, an aspiration towards it, and the work on it. And this is our next phase. And here, first of all, is this realization, the realization, revelation of evil. Which evil? That I am not imagining to myself correctly what is the spiritual world, what is a kli, what does it mean, a common? That means correction and the realization of this, and aspiration towards the correct awareness of what is the kli. The kli is this connection between us, and not that I just want something more great or something better in my own egoism. The kli is the exit out of each one out of himself, and then into the connection between us, and with these inner connections, and then we start to sense the correction and the Creator. And that's what we need to dedicate the rest of our next phase of our work. And if we do this, build together, gather our kli this today, it is already being realized. And we often forget, and of course we're in descent often and fall, but slowly it'll be, in a sense, it will be revealed gradually. But we need to just understand that whatever we were in the past, or from where we came from, Mississippi, from Volga, from Kangaroo, or different parts of the world, doesn't matter, where all these far states, all these different conditions are given to us from above. We don't understand why we're all created in such ways, and we were thrown around from all these different places, and before we were all some kind of one general society, as one people, one nation, one mentality, one culture, understood each other, and now all of a sudden we were thrown around all over. And but specifically the separation is, and the distance is specifically programmed from above, from the Creator, and we must have such tension and such yearning to be together, to build this common kli, that regardless of the distances. And on the other hand, we have the internet specifically created for us for this, so we could reconnect and rekindle all of these connections and sense each other and exit into the general aspiration towards the Creator and sense Him. So this is our next phase, and this is why we're given this time, in which each one of us will have in their own place. So now, in accordance with all the states, we need to decide exactly how we will act. That's first. And second, I would want to hear from you, so we would by ourselves during this time that we have in front of us, to be in this effort to create stronger connections between us, no matter where I would work, where I would post flyers or give lectures, or would listen or give virtual lessons. Now I need to think about not just myself and my own little group, and not how to just make it a little bigger, but about our general world kli, because only it can give us this exit into the upper world. And all of our actions should be not just focused, isolated to the friends that I see, but all the friends that I could need to, and my thoughts, imagine, and just imagine this great general common kli. And it's purposely made virtual because this state is closer to the spiritual, because this training is it's made on purposely to distance yourself from your egoism and become closer to spiritual categories. So don't look for the fall into these small desperate states, but the more you could imagine our common kli, then the more closer you can be, and you will find yourself in a closer spiritual state if you're together and with us. And our general work is it comes from all these different parts. On one hand, it's these administrative connections to create these tubes and pipes, connections between us, because we're connecting with each other in different ways and writing to each other at different times and about different works and different events and efforts. That's like part of our administration. It'll help us come up with methods and ways to connect, so it'd be easier to connect between us, and based on this foundation, start to build our spiritual work. So we need to be in these mechanical states and connections between us. So that's why we have economic support of like utilitarian stuff for, and on top of it, we build all of our other connections. So it's the factory work.

0: in the group, and it's not there's no movement, no single movement that a person would do something that's relevant to the group. None of it passes unless he really tunes himself, sets his intention. Why is he doing it? What is he getting out of it? I would want to, what kind of result he would want to see from his actions. That's the kavanah, intention. And our intention now needs to be...
1: So now our intention must be connected to the global group, the world group. And to this end, we need to organize our common boards on the internet forums where moderators can be present from each group, responsible for announcements and messages. Of course, we need to try to do this externally in a mechanical fashion. But otherwise, connect amongst yourselves inside, on the other hand. And on another hand, try to be very careful about this, so not to receive hundreds of messages that will swamp you. You need to try to kind of isolate yourself from them so that you would have enough time for your inner work, for analyzing your state for yourself and the world group. So we should try to spare one another and use the capabilities of our communication very carefully. We need to try to create the most optimum and effective field of love. One that wouldn't distract the person, but would gently arouse him to a positive response. All of these disturbances that will now arise in different countries, in different states, in different groups, they should be perceived as this negative ego out of which, by overcoming them, connecting them together, we will draw the light of Absak. And as soon as the light of Absak will act upon us, the surrounding light acts upon us in the form of Absak, it will immediately pull us through the Machsom. This, or Absak, can correct absolutely any kinds of egoism except for Lev Haven, the stony heart. Lev Haven is corrected only through the action called Rav Peli Mekapciel, when absolutely all the desires except for the stony hearts are corrected and all of them make a common zivug upon themselves, upon this desire except for Lev Haven, and from this the light is drawn upon Lev Haven and it is corrected. And apart from this light that corrects Lev Haven, every manifestation of that light that corrects all of our 613 desires, that's the light that's called Absak. And naturally, it is capable of correcting our small egoism, this earthly one that is below the Machsom. It corrects it, even greater egoisms that we will later receive from the spiritual worlds. And each time we will rise above them. Therefore, our similarity to this light of Absak, that's what we need to do. The light of Absak, what is it? It is a quality of Bina, Sag, in other words, a complete renunciation of my I with the calculation of using all my egoism for good, already on the other side of Bina, for the good of the common group and the friends. If there is such a common aspiration, I don't have to be in such a state. It's not corrected in me. I imagine it. I would like to. It would appear to me, and I think that it is good. It's beneficial. To this awareness, aspiration, I must come. I cannot be in the state. I simply need to try to play, act, to artificially become similar to it. Then the light will act upon upon us and pull us into that state.
2: Вот для этого сейчас нам дается.
1: For this, we're given this next phase of work.
2: Уже много записок. Значит,
1: I've many notes here. Question. All right. Does the common desire have a name? The common desire does have a name. It's called the common desire, the aspiration towards the Creator, the common kli. This common desire is called Nachshon. That was the man who was the first to jump into the Red Sea in order to break from Egypt, in order to break out of Egypt. If there are good questions, we'll go through them. Okay, so in order for us to create our common aspiration to evoke this light of Apsak upon ourselves for correction, what do we need to do for this? As you know, we discussed many times that we need to create all types of connections between us. First, we truly need to constantly remind ourselves of this, to strive in all our actions towards spiritual laws. We will go through this. And in our virtual lessons, we need to remind one another of this, ask right and right questions about that. Second, constantly strive towards the spiritual connection with one another. It cannot be that some group suddenly disappears, as it has happened up until today. They refused to even write. They considered themselves self-sufficient and thought that they were advancing spiritually. In fact, they were moving away from spirituality. I don't want to talk about these groups. I scolded them in the past. I think now they understand this, that in such a state, they are playing around like little children in their corner, and there's no spiritual advancement that can even be talked about here. If they want to advance by this path of suffering, then that's their business. We don't consider them as part of us. Of course, we'll try to bring them back somehow so that they would realize and remember what Bala Salam talks about the common kli in the articles that we went through, the giving of the Torah, the Arvut. These are his first articles, which he addresses towards humanity in our present time and to absolutely everybody, regardless of sex, nationality, age, education, and so on, religion, regardless of anything.
2: Только для того, чтобы создать это общее устремление к Творцу.
1: And he does it only in order to create this common aspiration towards the Creator, to create a critical mass. If some of our friends will forget about this, then we will make them understand that, like children, they got carried away and forgot. And we need to remind them. We'll try. If it will work, then good. If not, then we will just leave them. And maybe after some time, they'll see who they are and who we are. Nothing can be done. There are such people as well.
2: Если наше любое действие, любая организация,
1: if any of our actions, organization, lecture, or any public type of work is done without intention, without a report back to us, without notifying us how they did it and what they did it for, without a connection for our common group, not for its sake, not for everyone, then that action is completely devoid of spiritual aspiration. That's how we will relate to their work. They may want to bring hundreds of students to their classes and put up millions of flyers, but it's purely mechanical work that will not give any spiritual effect. The final spiritual effect depends only on our intention. So take this into account.

that are being published now. If you want, you can switch to Hebrew, to English, to any language. If there's no possibility, then study in Russian. If there is a possibility, then turn to the original sources. By no means do I, and this is also, this also applies to our group, I by no means try to hold the person to my books. On the contrary, when in our group we study, we never study books in Russian, my works, although they explain the same articles in a more popular form. After you've studied these articles, like the giving of the Torah, Arvut, the peace, free will, freedom of will, I would advise you that besides these works that I work through in Russian, we have texts in Russians that are in original translation, practically word for word. Start reading them. If you have the possibility, then you can also switch to learning them in original Hebrew. I try to make it easier, and I consider myself like a bridge between the modern person and the original heavy Kabbalistic sources. It's difficult to find your way through them for a beginner, even Sabras. You know, those are native-born Israelis. They're called Sabras. Even Sabras, for whom Hebrew is their native language, they even come to our lessons for the first time and for some time cannot even read these Kabbalistic texts. They don't know how to pronounce these words correctly. They don't necessarily know what they mean, not what their spiritual meaning is. The language is very special. It's not used in the regular life, so they don't really know it. They cannot read a phrase properly, even though they know the words. Or there are even words that they don't know. Of course, the original texts are complicated, but within them, there is an enormous inner force. You will begin to see in these original texts how additional words, additional symbols show through. You'll see that as if the printing house has printed them and hidden them inside. They're printed in the same typeface, but additional words start to show through. These are not miracles. It is that you, through your inner kli, you begin to illuminate this additional information. You'll begin to see behind this layer that you're reading, this next additional layer. Everyone has probably seen Harry Potter, right? Someone, when you open those books, Harry Potter books, there's these like pictures as if they're alive, moving images. On those photos, people move around on one page and another page and so on. And in this way, you begin to see, how behind these texts, there's an entire mechanism that works on this whole system of the world, of the universe. And you will see how these words, these letters, they as if dissolve and give you the nodes of this machine, forces, thoughts, laws, and action, commands. So, by no means I consider my books holy, and I don't advise to limit yourselves only on them. At least if your native language is, let's say, just Russian, and there's no other language that you know, then read in an abridged way an article, let's say, the giving of the Torah. Read it in the most compressed way, the most understandable, and then move on to the original translation, a translation that corresponds to the original, complete. Not an abridged version without certain words that were removed, but

0: the complete version. You will see how these two sources are alike, but the closer a text is to the original, the more spiritually stronger it is. But what I do is I make a more general, more understandable way, a form that's more accessible. But of course, it's not comparable, the force that I put into the text to the force that Baal Salam puts into the texts. These are enormous spiritual levels. And I want to pull yourself precisely to that. And together, we must come to that. So try to adapt to that. So we will agree that we will study no New Age stuff, no psychological trainings or any other spiritual gimmicks. We study only the original Kabbalistic sources or my books or translations into other languages, but as close as possible to the original. This must be our aspiration.
1: Is this on the internet?
0: Both versions are posted on the internet, and they are there. And don't use anything else. There are a few more resources that I can recommend to you, but they're in Hebrew. These are the books of Ramchal. These are the books, aside from Zohar, Sefer Yetzirah, Ari, Baal Salam and Rabash, my books. Besides these, there are also books of Ramchal, the books of Agra. And that's probably all. The Agra, I don't even advise, wouldn't advise you to even start. It's extremely difficult literature.
2: Agra, Vilnius Gaon.
0: The Agra is the Gaon of Vilna. It is very complex literature in its exposition. Ramchal, yes, there are translations in Russian. You can try it, but Ramchal is valuable not because of his language and understanding, but by even if you, I studied with my Rav, Adir Abarom, it's Ramchal's book, Adir Bamarom. Adir is mighty, majestic, and Bamarom means on high. It's speaking of the Creator, majestic, majestic heights. He speaks of Zerampin of the world of Asalut, and then goes further, higher and higher. At that time, when I studied with Rav, I didn't understand anything. Not that I didn't understand the mechanics, the way we speak about the world of Asalut, but and there was no need to understand. Ramchal is read the way Psalms are read, so that it will act upon you. That's all. In other Kabbalistic texts, we read in order to understand, to connect with the material, purely mentally, to remember it, to adapt it, remember it, recall it later, to connect it somehow with between one another, these manifestations and systems, worlds of Sfirot, the worlds, the Sfirot, Parsufim, different states, and there's a way to Kabbalistic books like Ramchal. He wrote in a style that is understood only by those beyond the Machsom, and starting from a certain high level. So I remember when I was reading this with my Rav, it was basically incomprehensible. It was really in the beginning. So what I want to say is, there are Kabbalistic books that are read for a general impression, so that it would just act upon you. You place yourself as under a type of a shower of light, so that it would act upon you.
1: Next, Well, naturally, of course, attending the virtual lessons and working through the virtual lesson, not even once, re-listening, it's absolutely essential. The point is not that you just know the material, know it or not, but the point is simultaneously others, thousands more people around the world are working on the same thing, studying, sinning over it, laboring over it, and this whole joint aspiration and this joint work on the same exact material that creates these preconditions for the connections, for this one common kli. So that's why then the question is asked, should the virtual lessons be attended when we broadcast them or during more convenient times, to be inside with everyone or with all the others, or the same time to be home alone somewhere. So the best virtual lesson attendance is when you sit together with your arms around each other and you listen to me from a large screen in a small company, so you don't lose connection, that you're truly sitting together, arms around each other and listening. Is that clear? I don't think I need to explain anything here. So the greater that, the further you are, then the worse it is. Then the worse it is. Because a person can't handle more than what he has on his hands. 10, but he can imagine 20 people, 30 people. He can merge with them when he no longer especially feels this number of people, and they take on some kind of more general single image for him. But that'll come later. But in general, it's better to listen to the virtual lessons when we are together yearning towards one shared goal, and we know that others are connected at the same time, and we see others on the screen. We see many other groups, and we try to feel each other at the same time, and with this common effort to unite, we are also listening to it from the same one single source. So when all these conditions are observed by us, and then you won't have if you don't have a possibility, then in some other time, but you're still trying to do the same thing. Some are at home alone. Well, can't anything be done? Then they'll be home alone. But of course, that's worse. Undoubtedly. But the large groups like in the Moscow theater, I don't know, I would advise the Central Moscow group that which exists somewhere, I don't know, maybe this feeling is lost that you just simply are coming for like a screening. And I talked about this, and I don't want to get into this, but you can come into the state that you are all together and you're sitting absolutely all together at this lesson. We in B'nai B'ruch, we try to arrange our tables in a certain way so everyone can see each other and everyone can be facing each other as much as the room allows, and everyone can see me and everyone can ask questions, and we want to make sure everyone can see the person that's asking questions. And all this must be like a group lesson. Either you are all as a group listening to the teacher, but this commonality, it's the feeling between the friends. Like if you have this in the theater, in the big auditorium, then sure, that's fine. The form doesn't matter as long as it gives the same result. That you need to decide for each other. And that is for both men and women. And you shouldn't think that women don't need to have any group work. No, it's not like that. In a spiritual world, truly in a spiritual world, when we lose our general wrapping, the dress, the body, and only what remains are the aspirations toward the Creator, this yearning towards the Creator. And if it's truly towards the Creator, then they are neither female nor male. Female and male, Zachar and Nukla, and a spiritual, are not at all the kind of orientation that that exists in our world. So it's simply our, how can I say? It's our imperfection, our uncorrectedness, our level that doesn't allow us to be in a pure spiritual contact with each other, where gender it's like disappears and it has no significance. And isn't right now, it can't be done. Right now, it's somewhere above the machzom. When it'll be possible not to orient based on the sex, but based on where we'll meet genderless, where each soul will consist of a male and female part. And there will be some difference there, but that difference I can't even explain. It's not hormonal, as the differences between us, we imagine the differences between Zahar and Nukwa. So for women too, what I want to say, women also have groups, and women also have all kinds of mutual obligations, responsibilities, mutual work and dependencies and connections. And we need to understand that only the interferences and the faults or the conflicts between us, they will bring specifically the conditions by which we must be separated from each other. And nothing more, but truly the spiritual, true, pure spiritual work for all of humanity, regardless of gender, it's aspiration toward the Creator, and it unites and complements each other. Question. Last week of our gathering, questions inaudible.
2: Я знаю, это я сделал так, что чтобы показать.
1: I know. I arranged it so only I could be seen, or the kind of person that could be reading, and maybe that's not right. Maybe we'll go back to the other. I already heard feedback that it's like inability to see, be on the lesson, like present and see the person from all the sides. Okay, I see. I made a mistake. Possibly it's so. Okay, I accept it. Maybe I just didn't want it to do it that way. Well, because we have all kinds of our inner, because I see that sometimes they're late, sometimes they don't show the right thing, and sometimes they do all kinds of maneuvers that are not necessary. What I think is we need to have educational films, not some kind of playful films, just pure educational films, so a person is not distracted by anything, and there wouldn't be all kinds of interruptions in it, it's all kinds of fireworks that will distract the person. The person won't be able to think about the inner yearning, inner intentions, but there's all kinds of something flashing on the screen, and it simply distracts you. So they're trying to be like Hollywood, but I hope that in some way it's all going to be stabilized and understood from their side as well. And many other problems that I have specifically feedback for this department. But I heard complaints about this, and every person that asks a question, and where the whole group is scanned, when they slowly scan the group, specifically when it's possible, when it's not distracting, but conversely, it adds more inspiration and but not to do it from like this Hollywood style, but that only they will add, it will add strength towards this common aspiration, that this understanding that when we have this feeling, they don't have this yet. Yes, just like yesterday, that contest that we had, or that KVN, like a talent show, or some other game, these contests we can have, but the contest is based on who we're competing, who loves the other more, not who's smarter. Even like these chess contests, I don't think they're good, because it's not good to prove to each other who's smarter, who's stronger, to love the other. That's what the contest should be different. And I'm just I regret that I just missed this opportunity, because I wanted these materials to be closer and closer adapted to our articles, and simply I just and I didn't even know this game was planned. I don't know. So this game, I don't know. Do it. This word, I didn't even know what this word was. Or KVN, well, I knew that one. That you need to take like a task to others, and the groups, teams that compete. It's how to express our content, our, were you able to express something out specific to our attitude, our aspiration? That's what the winning, the success should be in. You get what success here is, right? It's when the father is playing with the son, and the father is letting the son win, and that's how he's teaching him. He's not suppressing him. Well, we'll learn. I regret that I missed this point. I admit it. Next. To create conditions for constant connection between the friends and all the Kabbalistic groups. Every Kabbalistic group is obligated to do this, and it's the problem of it's a spiritually organizational problem, because we need to have like a common charter, and we'll discuss, and don't just hurry too much to jump ahead, just to chew and digest the connections between us. That's to understand all that is a work between us, to start it, to finish it. The Creator will always do that, but as soon as we are ready, as soon as we understand what He must do upon us, He carries it out at once. And from His side, it's just our readiness to do the next action. As soon as we're ready for it, we will start to understand that now we understand what He wants to do with us. Right away, He does it with us. He implements it. But see, we don't know what we should we await. What should we create out of ourselves? How should we adapt ourselves? What should we yearn that He will do to us? We're not putting ourselves up opposite as in this position of the nukwa relative to Him. Please do this upon me. But we are like, I am doing this myself. I am molding myself right now. No, I'm not molding anything out of myself. I'm not. Instead, I need to just create myself. Just make myself like a kli, this incorrect relation towards our mission, towards our work, in every phase. That's what completely pulls us into the wrong direction. And we start to imagine ourselves like we are acting in the material world, but we're not actually acting there. We need to understand what should actually affect us and manifest in us. So that's why all of our connections between all the friends and inside the groups and between all the groups must be built accordingly. So I am reading now what we prepared here in summary the summary and conclusions that happened between all the meetings, between all the group leaders. All the groups and all the group members are here to take an active part in the worldwide dissemination project of Kabbalah. So to ensure that each one has an assignment of work. So I'll tell you frankly, there's nothing more unifying, more connecting between us and connecting us to the Creator than the dissemination of His knowledge throughout the whole world, because His main goal, the goal of the Creator, that's His main goal, and only one, it's to fulfill all the creatures, and that means to prepare this whole world kli in relation to the Creator and aspiration that the humanity would have toward Him. This work, yeah, we do have, and you can read from this book, Kabbalah for beginners in Hebrew, and we selected and marked, bolded these black shaded passages that will, and you see that are highlighted by us. These they are Baal Salam, and you see how powerful they are. How Baal Salam writes, and not only Baal Salam, and there's a book that will come out soon. It's called To See the Good. Maybe it'll be called different, something different in Russian or in Hebrew. But it has excerpts from Kabbalists about how important it is to disseminate Kabbalah and how it's the only remedy for our world and so on. So there's nothing more effective, nothing more that is beneficial than dissemination. And dissemination must be common. It is joint work and include all of our activities. And in B'nai Baruch, and even everything besides the kitchen, and even the kitchen works on dissemination, but everything apart from it is only for dissemination. And you can argue and be offended that we are no professional in this field, but sure, if you want to do it better than us, go ahead. You will receive everything from us. If in Moscow, they will suddenly will figure out how to create some kind of department that will do some better video, audio than what we do. Let's, for example, with printing. Like right now, they are right now creating, formatting books there. They're making like a final layout and sending it to the print shop and getting a finished product. And then we'll have printing of pamphlets. And they also have, abroad and in Israel and abroad that create, work on, clean up the materials, edit them and translate them, and translators that exist, I don't even know where in the world, because electronic communication these days allows us to be a world, to have these world projects, common projects, and participation in them is absolutely critical. You're doing some kind of lecture, you're organizing some kind of a gathering for something. You need planning, you need content, you need to invent something. Then get advices from everyone. Maybe it'll create some kind of difficulties on one hand, but you must find some kind of optimal way to have this influence us, to connect more between us. So I would want to see, like, truly successful, more professional work between us in different countries with different projects, common projects that we tried. And through these surveys, we tried to get from you who is able to do what. We'll also have an award ceremony and certificates for participating in this work. Yeah, there are hundreds of graduation certificates. And these are truly the people that truly work on that, people that are working truly for all of us, to lift all of us up. And there's nothing more effective of an action than dissemination. I believe that only this joint work, that this joint action, on one hand, I was, of course, beside my Rav, and on the other hand, I was engaged in dissemination, and no one else from that Rav's group did that, and I brought more students to him. I was the curator. I disseminated the first book printed, published my first little book for the first time in 83. I gave all kinds of lectures in Tel Aviv, Dimona, all kinds of places. And I believe that as much as I knew or know from that time, this really forms a person. Not because it's in our world where the more you tell about something, the more you understand and grow, but because you, by that, evoke onto yourself the surrounding light. And if, moreover, if you intend to uplift the entire world group, then this light that you evoke upon yourself is a billion times greater. And it's to the extent of your intention, truly. So, all groups, all members of the group need to ensure that each one has an assignment and has a task, a role in dissemination. So, if you can't write, then read for others. If you can't write, then read. If you can't, you can't stand at the metro, then just hand things out. If you can't hand things out, then maybe work on posters, in something, in anything, set chairs for lectures, and no matter what, obligate yourself, be responsible, and apply yourself to something in dissemination, just in any little thing, even if you just clean some material, and then the material will be posted somewhere on the internet, that's also dissemination.
2: Далее.
1: Next, all groups must pay maser monthly, which is, of course, used for dissemination. Of course, in principle, you understand that by no means no one uses your money, wants to take your money, and we use it as a means for our joint unification. We must be completely transparent to each other. We must see and understand all our common projects, how it's done and who does it. We must help and advise one another. And of course, at the end, as a result of final analysis, I hope that we will move towards a common fund and a common cash account that will have a have common decision as to where to best direct our financial funds, and from one part of the world or another, but it's for a common task and how to best develop that. So at the end, it's necessary, and we must already now start to prepare for it and be ready for it in advance and think about it and slowly form the system. And for this, we have our management, and it gradually will do this and must help them.
0: So paying Maaser, there's not even discussion about it. If you want to participate in spiritual work, this isn't my condition. It's handed to the person responsible in the group. The person is responsible for deposits, and all of this must be transparent between us. It's like one family that lives out of one pocket, its own pocket. Everyone brings it to the common cash box. I hope we'll come to this. It doesn't matter where you are, Alaska or Africa, no matter where you are, wherever you consider is necessary for a most common effective development. It doesn't matter if in Ukraine a person gives $1 a month, it has to be 10%. It doesn't matter. The effectiveness is the same. Those 10% are on that person's conscience, because it's his spiritual development. I don't want to talk about the sums that people give, such as Vladimir Slutskers and a few other big people with great means. They truly help us realize humongous projects. Without them, we would simply suffocate. But according to the spiritual importance, a person who hands in $1 a month because he earned only $10, it's the same thing. That is, he has the same participation in the spiritual world. The Creator lets you earn. And in the end, from this 100%, you give 10%. You must give back to the Creator. 90%, that is considered that you do that. But the 10th, you give away because he will correct it in you before the Maksom. And after Maksom, you will see what happens with you. You'll have a different calculation. You will lose the sensation of these material values. You'll understand that their value only in using them to move forward. And besides that, understand that the projects that we work on, films, texts, everything apart from books, which perhaps books pay for themselves, there are also people such as editors and publishers, which I'm not considering right now. So perhaps that book just breaks even. Everything else outside of that comes from Maaser. And the fact that we are sitting here today, how much are we paying? Are we covering half of this gathering here? More? Approximately 50% of the cost of this Congress, we're covering with our Maaser less than half. Everything, the remainder is due to our big friends with the means who can help us cover the rest. So you understand what Maaser means, especially Maaser of these types of people who help us with all their heart. So I'd like to thank Vladimir Slutsker, Sergei Kavanda, Leonid Makaron, Leonid Elizarov. This is truly an enormous contribution, because without them, we wouldn't be able to actually be here.
2: Причем их маасер перечисляется официально на наш.
0: And their maaser is transferred officially to our B'nai Baruch bank account and spent absolutely transparently for us and for the state authorities, for the government. To create a single budget for the world group, I just spoke about this. Each regional group has a transparent budget. I've talked about this as well. It plans its work, expenses, and funds in coordination with the management of the World Group. I think we'll gradually get to this. I don't know if we can start this now. We don't know exactly what they have and what we have. All this must be organized gradually. Again, what is the problem? To help, if possible, in their regions, and if possible, for all of us to direct our finances towards one project or another. And the most important is that this common bank will help us create one common family. All regional centers belong to the single world organization of B'nai Baruch. This is not my field. But we have experienced managers such as Sasha Kozlov, Slutsker, Kavanda, and in general, in the Moscow group especially, there are many people who have their own businesses and know how to run this type of thing, and in the United States, so I hope they'll be able to do this. It's not my thing. I hope they'll be able to free me from all of this, and I'll simply remain with my teachings. Next, all regional groups inform the management of the World Organization of B'nai Baruch weekly about their work and submit reports monthly. With us, every person in B'nai Baruch has duties. These duties are scheduled at time. Maybe we could arrange a certain tour of our center for everyone. Where's a view? Yeah, of course, everything's in disarray, everybody's here. Maybe a film. You would see our enormous schedule. We have 100 people that are obligated to do this and that. Each one has a duty in the kitchen and the lessons. In our center, there's no such thing as people not having a place. There's a crew that comes in and washes, cleans, and scrubs our entire center every night. Three people, right? Every night, three of our friends on duty. And when we are not in the center from 10 in the evening until 3 in the morning, they wash it completely. And we come into a clean, aired center. So every night, that's a new people on duty. There are people responsible for groceries. There are people responsible for repairs. Everyone has a schedule, has a duty. There are people responsible, for instance, to work with a Hebrew-speaking population, and general entire teams, those hanging up flyers, handing them out, newspaper advertisements, reaching out to the press, people directing lecture halls, organizing lecture halls, giving lectures. All of this is organized according to a plan, and we hope that all of these common plans, we will have them as well. But you must understand that centralization slows the development of local initiatives. So, but this does need must be done so that our mutual efforts will be effective. Any product that you release into the world, even for your, let's say, internal use in the group, let's say, we would print 300 copies for our group. You have no right to do this before you receive a consent from our center. In fact, personally from me, I don't want any blunders. You're working in the name of B'nai Baruch, and you could harm all of us if you don't follow the proper procedures. Not only not only our image with authorities and religious or state, but you can harm us spiritually. So any product, anything printed, even if it's printed and distributed inside of the group, it cannot be distributed only inside of the group, but even if it is inside of the group, it is more, even more important that it would be go through our censorship. Therefore, there can be no arbitrary actions here. This must be subject to my control. And if you don't follow this, that you simply will not be together with us and with me. No newspapers, no local ones. There's all of a sudden I'm presented with some kind of a surprise, a newspaper in some town, and you cannot imagine all the subtleties of Kabbalistic information. If you consult with me, you will gain a far greater understanding and sensitivity to what it should be, and you will see where your mistakes are, just like with your games and shows. But let's learn together from this. I'm warning everyone and ask you to follow this. Next, all regional groups inform us weekly. Well, Kozlov will manage this, they'll correspond, and he will arrange all of this. All leaders of regional groups and organizations are appointed in agreement with the management of the organization of Nebaruch. This concerns me as well, not so much. I don't go into these matters, Mark or Kozlov know more about this, they're connected more. We have two channels. One channel is a purely organizational, financial, managerial, and the second is the spiritual structure, superstructure above it. I would like to only deal with the spiritual aspect. Don't try to drag me into your organizational level, into your business activities. I don't understand much in this. Turn to me only if something specific needs to be done. But in general, it doesn't matter if something happens in a group. I just go over there to tell everyone to leave me alone. I have no other choice sometimes because I get dragged into decisions, organizational, practical, in which I don't understand anything. I can only shout about why is it so expensive, why can't it be cheaper, or why can't it be done faster. But I shout sometimes just in case. I'm serious. I don't understand about this. Don't come to me with these things. But on the other hand, the general information, if it goes out to the market, not into our internal groups or sometimes the methods of approaching organizations, about that you should ask, because that must also be appropriate. I ask you to be careful when dealing with state organizations, with governments, with religious organizations, because we must gradually build our image. Unfortunately, Kabbalah has various associations with it, related to Judaism, with the Berg, with anything. So I ask you to take care of the fact that it would acquire its true, authentic image. It's not easy. But in this polishing, we will build ourselves. Nonsense. Can a person be imbued with a lesson while playing some unrelated games on the screen at the same time? It's a question. I don't know. Maybe they're talking about somebody specific. By no means can there be any distraction from the lesson unless the person is occupied with something that's more important, a more important work. That's why I don't want our people, my students, to be occupied during the lesson with something else. I'm being filmed, for example, on three cameras during the lesson, or there are five people perhaps doing the internet broadcast, or some people are in the kitchen. All this must be cut down. There should be no activity except for the most necessary one during the lesson. Only that can justify not being present. And even if there is a necessity there, it must immediately be limited by creating duties. For instance, once a week, instead of the lesson, I can be in the kitchen or running broadcast. But the other days of the week, other people would replace me in those duties because our egoism constantly offers us all kinds of tricks to get busy with something else besides the lesson. And this must be seized or stopped. Question: what is the most effective for dissemination? Writing articles oneself or directing these efforts to editing texts? The most useful thing is editing incorrect Kabbalistic text, because that is already half finished material, closest to being ready for release. By the time you begin to write, by the time you begin to write correctly, you will see that a great deal of time will pass, and in the meantime, your effectiveness will be low. Question: do students who have strayed from the path have a chance to return to the group after some time once they've realized their mistakes? In principle, of course, that is possible. Those are students who have fell off or got lazy, as we say. They fell so much into a powerless state and despair that the group could not help them, and they themselves perhaps did not want the group to help them. A certain amount of time would pass and they would realize this. Time heals, if not the person's own efforts. And perhaps a time will come when they'll once again receive an inspiration from themselves, from us, from the surrounding light in the end, and of course could return to the group. I mean, people who simply fell off. But in the fact that he fell off, we were to blame. We loaded him so much work that he occupied himself only with that, and he became so detached and received such little inspiration from the lessons in the group that the last phrase that he said, what was it? Somehow, I don't know it. I think this is all unreal. This is all not possible. And as soon as a person says such a phrase, he must immediately be removed from the group. But as soon as I felt that he had truly went through that period, and I realized that we were to blame and we didn't take care of him and not sensitive to his overload in work, then right away I sent certain people to him that told him he could come back, and thank God today he's back with us, and this is a good lesson for us. By no means don't allow anyone to be absent from the lesson unless there's an extreme necessity in it. And if it does exist, then set up rotations for that necessary duty or post. Rav was speaking about a specific person. Are there questions about this? I have heard that in Moscow group, and then there are people outside standing and smoking and discussing soccer or something, I don't know. Then throw them out. A person could sleep at the lesson. He's tired. You should nudge him. But if not, then just let him sleep. But he's at the lesson. He came to be present on the lesson. And they're outside doing something or rather. And don't decide any group matters as if they're so important, we'll decide them all together. We have no other time. No other time. Then don't decide them. You have no right to decide these things. We'll appoint others to decide. This is very strict with us. And despite of this, people come out, people go for a smoke, make tea and so on. Okay, by the way, in regards to tea and coffee, there needs to be a rotation. Everything should be done according to a schedule, as evenly as possible. I know people that translators that are translating from Hebrew to English. There are people running the broadcast, people sitting on the video mixer, the translators, you see only me, but besides me, there are 10 to 15 people. But this is a virtual lesson I'm talking about, not our lesson. So these people must be relieved, even though they're doing this wholeheartedly and with intention. But if they're not able to be at the lesson, I'm against the fact that Senka's team, 4 to 5 people, would be showing you constantly a person that asking the question, somebody else.

0: Because it's the entire group, instead of being present at the lesson. One person, when he's looking at me, they change every day. So he misses one lesson a week. But it's not possible if you're busy with the technical aspect and you can't pay attention to the lesson and see what I'm writing on the board. Take this into account. Yeah. You see, sometimes you see these outbursts that occur with these people. Yeah, we're at fault for this. We're to blame. Let's talk more about this and consult with one another.
1: Will we have another name instead of B'nai Baruch? Honestly, I don't know, and it doesn't depend on us. It just as it'll flow and happen. Suggest your names. Maybe they'll be able to replace the name of B'nai Baruch that's not well understood, that needs to be explained. But I gave this name to the small group of my students because everything I have is from my holy teacher. And because of that, I considered the group that I was creating, I would pass it all on to them. And right now, this name is being disseminated to the whole world group. And yeah, there were many times attempts to try to find another name, like Academy of Kabbalah or something else. If you have some such ideas, that's some flash, brilliance, and you'll find some justification from above. And what does it mean, justification from above? That it will actually take root and will be accepted by us and will live within us even more than B'nai Baruch. Then of course it'll be good. Why not? If it'll be more understood to all the people on earth. On the other hand, this name is given to the last Kabbalist that finished with himself, the whole chain of Kabbalists that came from above, and that was that he was able to catch and pass on this whole method now from below upwards. So also the name of Baruch is the name of the Creator, the Blessed One. So that's, at the same time, it's also has a lot of depth, and it's a very important name, and it's a name that Baal Salam has called his firstborn. So, let us be the firstborn. Does listening to Kabbalistic music frequently and songs help in to ascend in spirituality? If it helps you, then it helps. If not, then not. There's no need for like common listening together to be especially carried away with this, because each person should, how could I say, in the intimate moments, minutes that he has on his own. And of course, it's very pleasant when there's a gathering to play some melody based on the state of the group. So yeah, to listen. Yes, what else we have here? All leaders of regional groups that are elected by agreement and the general meeting that of all the leaders, if it's an agreement, if it has a management with the world group, this organization of B'nai Baruch, who carries out decisions and how are they adopted for like a congress like this? And who's considered a student of Rav Lightman? Students are not appointed or elected. What can I say? Who is a student? The student is the one that fulfills all the conditions necessary for spiritual development. That's the student. In what group should a woman go to? The group with women, or a group of wives, or a women's group? I don't know what to tell you. There can be cases like in one place where there could be several groups, different groups. And I welcome this. Even, in fact, we have a general group, a central group. And despite that we study in Hebrew most of the time, but it's mostly Russian speaking. And people that immigrated from Russia, and they're as a group that's right now independently being created as this Israeli group, and we see that by mentality, these two groups, they cannot be together. And you see, as with us, we have Gilad, Avi, Oren. You love them, you understand them, you see the same guys who are here, the Israelis, and how much they're together with you, want to be with you. But these are the chosen ones, really, the chosen ones between us that are. But mainly, most of the masses, and it's not even a matter of language, it's the matter of mentality, and they can't have contact. It's difficult for it with other groups. Israelis are a very special people. In pure form, these are very stubborn people that don't bend under anything at all. And these are truly chosen. You can't kill them. These are truly selected among us that want and understand that it's better to be in contact with us and be in common. But for all the others that it's really difficult with, and there's nothing to do. For those, we need to create special conditions. And that's how we're acting. We're trying, are now beginning to open special groups, especially only for Israelis, and also locally for you in all those localities that exist in Russia. And it's necessary to create separate groups for, maybe there needs to be a separate group for like Bohemian people, or in Russia there's it's almost like different castes, the society is divided, and it's very hard for people that are so polarized based on their social status and wealth. And so it's desirable to help them with this. What can you do? To create conditions, based on these conditions that already exist, and people, you must help them come to Kabbalah in the most convenient way. So it doesn't matter who you sit with, drink with, embrace. So this, the creation of all these different groups, it's really welcome. And we'll have the same problems in America and all the other countries. We must adjust to the realities and localities. So it's the easiest path for people into Kabbalah. So in this women's group or in that one, in men's group, in that one, not in that one, I personally welcome special groups. And like for Sudskover wishes and special group in Moscow that want to attract politicians and businessmen, these big people, VIPs that cannot simply, they can't simply just walk into some factory and watch some Kabbalistic film. Society doesn't allow them to do this. They're already in this initial state under the influence of society. Nothing can be done. You must meet them halfway in some other conditions, in a form of like a club or some kind of aristocratic circle. And in this way, in principle, we already discussed this, and we thought of, planned this kind of expression of like a special group for them. But the rest of the Moscow group doesn't have nothing to do with this, and it should study by our program and continue with our program and broadcasts and virtual lessons, and they have their own maser and everything on their own. These are completely two separate groups. And also, our women functions also absolutely separated from us. Sometimes we take in common actions, and they help us in many ways naturally. And of course, if we need to help them financially or physically, organize something for them, but it's a completely separate group. So there are many notes that are saying that a person starts to begin to feel that everything's opening, being revealed, the screen is opening. Well, this is a very brief sensation that we get, that each one of us feels at some degree, and they suddenly appear in us and suddenly disappear, and then gradually disappear, and suddenly appear again and gradually disappear, and until we create this specific desire, this true, authentic desire for the true light of Absak, the true light, the correcting light, and what should it really correct in us. And if we truly realize this, and to that we will aspire, nothing else is needed. And these actions, they happen from above downward, by the light, the Creator. Today, We say goodbye to the large part of our friends. That is the Moscow group, its main part, which flies out today.

and four or five brothers were studying together. The mother died, and I came to them. Well, what does it mean? Like in the wake, it's the when you sit for a week, the so-called Shiva. And they said, they chatted to me about some kind of unrelated items. And before that, I went into other families where they mourn the departed and they cry and everything's quiet and everyone's sitting and then grieving. And here, ordinary atmosphere. And later it became apparent to me, but first it was very incomprehensible, this wild attitude towards departings, because we're all going forward, we're all going towards a better future, and there's never this going from bad, from going good to bad, because it doesn't mean that I'm just like making some kind of psychological motivational boost here, but it's truly so. It's because even the worst state, no matter how it appears in us, it's only simply the revelation of a kli of the upper state, the kli of the higher state, the better one, higher one than the past one. So that's why you constantly need to live based on this modulo, on this based on this modulus, is that I'm always in a greater state. And that is absolutely necessary. And without it, there is no justification for the actions of the Creator. Without it, the Creator can be closer to the Creator. And because who's doing this bad? I mean, it's only the Creator who's making this bad. Who else is doing it? But if I understand where this bad is happening from, but if I'm thankful that he brings me and leads me through such low states, that means I deserve this, I merit it, and I can truly justify it, then it becomes good. And in each state, good or bad, every state, good or bad, it's evaluated by me and it's sensed by me only to the extent how the Creator is brought into it, into the state, most worst state, bring the Creator into it, start to understand a little bit and realize that it only comes from him, he's the only one that's doing this to you, then instantly the state is calmed and soft and it becomes sweet, and it's called hamtaka. Hamtaka is a sweetening, matok is sweet. And immediately it happens because in general, all the negative, this distancing from the light is distancing from the Creator, but it's especially when he's always pushing your egoism, pushing it down, lowering you, but you are aspiring higher, drawing closer to him. He expands it downward, your egoism, but you are aspiring even higher. And this level, this partsuf is growing. That's why no tears during no farewells we can have here. We must truly feel ourselves, all the groups, right now, as if we truly feel right now. Try to see yourself internally in our internal yearning, aspiration, and you will suddenly discover that it truly exists, this common kli, because it does exist and you just don't see it. I'm speaking from the state in which you actually truly exist. Remove these bodies and you will see this one common aspiration upward and live in it. We must already move into this mode of existence. And you're just pulling yourself backwards. Stop. Just cut all those ropes. And then you won't have the sensation whether you're alive or dead. Nothing will affect you. No body. Is there a body? No body. Even now, they're no longer here. These bodies and our sensations, no, we should relate to each other through the bodies. That's it.

0: Важно ли читать материалы про себя или вслух не имеет значения?
1: Does it matter whether you read the materials silently or aloud? It makes no difference. Are these fragments or not fragments? It doesn't matter. Actually, nothing makes difference, only your aspiration. You know, I have such little scraps, notes from Baal Salam, from notes, these tiny little jottings, notes.

0: And I read from them this tiny little 2-3 words. And the main thing is what it awakens in me. If two people have inner groups, and how can one personally unite these two inner groups into one group? I don't understand this. What do you mean two people? Each one of them has his own group, and they unite these groups into each other? I don't know. Is it necessary to unite them? It doesn't necessarily. One big group is not always better than two different ones. Let these two groups strive to be as one, but not maybe be one. Okay, maybe there's a chance to work on this unification. That's more important. But if we're one group, then we have nothing to work on. But this way, you at least understand that you're truly different, and you'll understand why the Creator created us and scattered us all over the world, all over the surface of the globe, made us all different, and so we'd strive for unification. And the truth is that if we were to gather into like one, in Hebrew it's called the Hamula. What to call it? A commune? Or a clan? Let's say nothing good will come of it, because we must aspire, but not unite physically. I don't consider that, as a rule, there's nothing good come of it. On the contrary, aspire forward, each one, let them express their individuality. The main thing is to have the intentions. And the physical connection of several groups, let's say in New York, maybe 10 groups, or let's say 200 groups. What difference does it make? Each one in their own region, and maybe it's more convenient to get to or closer, further, organizing these small gatherings, meeting with others, getting together into one big company. By all means, look, I don't consider that merging into one group. But just that merging, I don't see that as itself as a result. What can one do is not to become attached to older states. They don't exist. Old states, they simply don't. That's it. There is no past. You see how Lot's wife is punished in Torah when she turned back and looked past, became a pillar of salt. One must not look back. On one hand, we must try to feel shame, and on the other hand, not to go off into the left line. How to resolve this? The left line, shame, that's a very good state on which we must build ourselves. Shame is it's a constant feeling that you must have, and it must be expressed in you as this feeling of responsibility before the whole group. If I'm somewhere in some place, and I exist there in some actions, and especially in thoughts, and they don't connect me with all my other global friends, then I must feel shame. And then, even though right now I'm in one boat with them, I am rowing in the opposite direction. I'm drilling a hole and I'm harming them. Any deviation, any interruption, even for 1 minute of our joint effort and aspiration, that is betrayal.
1: I brought examples about my Rav, who spoke about this. When a husband says, for 5 minutes a week, I spend time somewhere else. Will a woman agree to that? It means that all the rest of the time, he's also not with her. Isn't that so? In aspiration and love and adhesion, there cannot be a break. If there is a break, it is already something defective. It's an accurate example for our life, because the root and its consequence in our life are exactly the same.
2: Не знаю, что еще вам сказать.
1: I don't know what else to tell you.
2: Мы должны понимать, что свыше.
1: We must understand that from above we're given everything. Creator provides all the condition, maximally optimal at every moment, calculated relative to each one of us and all of us together. So there's no need to look for other circumstances, for the next moment, or a better inner state of mind, or a better state in the world group, or any circumstances, better or worse, that will help us. Every moment is optimal in its manifestation towards us. There are some notes that we have here, as they say, specifically, what should we do? But specifically, what we need to do is to remain in the most elevated state, and through the sensation, each one should live in his and act at home, at work, in our groups, in dissemination, in our whole life. Let's exchange our impressions and experience in such efforts and support one another. If we quickly and successfully find our correspondence not only to the surrounding light, but to the correcting surrounding light, what is the aura sock that must act upon us? It acts to the extent of our similarity to it, when our desires will truly be similar to it, when the corrections we desire will be such as it truly can correct us. Then it will act upon us. There is no coercion in the spiritual world. The light not coercively correct me. I must desire this correction. Therefore, it depends only on us. If we form this desire, then we will push through. Because the first part, the United World Group, went through the entire cycle of these states. I'm very glad, because I didn't think we would be able to manage this. It turns out that 3-4 days are enough for this. I'm very grateful. I'm pleased with the time I spent here and spent effectively. It is quite astonishing how we were able to receive help from above, and we were ready for this. How fortunate we were truly to spend these days in the most optimal aspiration, how people were behaving, how they tried, how they strived, how quickly our common intention brought them back inside, how they kept order so as not to be scattered inside and outside. It's quite amazing. I didn't expect this. It's truly great. We must thank the Creator for doing this for us. And it is truly a testament that we are a part, a foundation. That part, that foundation from which the last generation will be created. So, it's clear to me at what stage we are at, which stage we reached, and what needs to be formed inside of us. And in the near future, virtual lessons and our correspondence will be devoted to this. We'll work through all these actions within ourselves. There was also questions about crossing the Maksom. Crossing of the Maksom is this next state. Our common kli, we did not have it before. Now we need to create this common desire. We need to fully go through it. Out of our common desire, the ego that we received for the first time, we have now received it as a common one. This arousal that we created together, for the first time, these connections have been created between us, and also for the first time, a rupture between us will appear. This is the first time. So if we make this aspiration to create this connection between us, to remove this rupture, then we will naturally evoke precisely the manifestation of the surrounding light in the form of Or Apsak, and will be corrected. So the crossing of the Machsom, the Pesach and Sukkot, or whatever else, it's not necessarily needs to happen on those times. This can happen at any time, in a week, in a month, and we don't need to sit together and drink or dance. So wait it every second. As I said, a person must await the appearance of the Mashiach every second, the Redeemer, this very Or Apsak is called Mashiach. It pulls every person, a person, and correcting him, pulling him up into the upper world. So we talked about the person going into Egypt and then receiving this Torah, then he builds for himself an idol, and then he destroys it. This is what we will now feel, the connections being destroyed. And then little by little, he enters the desert, begins to build the temple when Malchut and Binaruch join together. So within a person, when he begins to build within him, Hesed, Gvurah, Tiferet, Netzach, Hod, Yesod, 6 days, these are the 6 days of Sukkot, when the surrounding light acts upon him. And when he enters Malchut, the surrounding light, that is when, that's what's called Leil Hashana Rabbah, seventh day. That is the seventh day, and when the light enters Malchut, it is called the Holiday of Simchat Torah, the joy of the Torah, the joy of the light. What is this joy of the light? When it can enter the Kli, the seventh day represents that. It comes after the correction of the 6 days, these six qualities, when it enters Malchut and fills the egoism itself, but it fills this egoism only in the so-called Vak, not the entire Or Chochmah in full, but Vak, the Chochmah, a weak light. Keter, Chochmah, Binah are still absent here, and they will be joined at the holiday of Purim. This transition from the sixth to the seventh day will be tonight. And tomorrow we already celebrate the Simchat Torah, this day, and we exit the Sukkah. Tomorrow evening, we will leave the Sukkah, and by law, we can no longer be in the Sukkah. Because the person, that's it, he transitioned to the next state. There's nothing to regret, to look back, no reason to go back, and only off forward and upward.
0: Let's have a summary of the lesson and see what we could take from the lesson and realize it in the 10.
3: שרב נותן הרבה חשיבות לזה, וממש זכינו להיות בחברה שבאמת חברים כל הזמן עובדים בדיוק על זה, וממש נגיע לדרגה חדשה, כל מה שרב אומר ממש זה קורה בפועל, ואנחנו רואים את זה שיש לנו הרבה מה להתקדם, תמיד להתקדם עוד ועוד בחוץ, לא רק בשביל אנשים, אבל להתקדמות של הקבוצה שלנו.
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0: This experience of Rav that we experienced, this whole
4: this
0: So we will continue and we will reach the goal that we want to reach. Rav reminded us that there are several groups in Moscow and here too, in Israel. They need to develop. He said there's different mentalities, like not just Petah Tikva, and not can't be just have all in one group. So it's very important that each region has its own locality, each has its own identity, its own uniqueness and nature, and that's somehow related to the Congress.
5: It's very pertinent, and every 10, every situation, we have to bring in the Creator as much as possible, which is a copying of the situation. And if there's competition, it should be only around who is giving more, who bestows more, who causes more connection, not who is smarter.
6: My eye is only in order to connect with others.
5: Yeah, he said it's not for you to finish the job. We have to get stronger in connections between us and between us and the world Kli. And then he emphasized two things. One is not to compete under any circumstances, compete only in love of friends. And another thing is dissemination. Those two things.
7: כן, כמה דברים ששמעתי ככה, כל פעולה רוחנית שלנו תלויה אך ורק בכוונה שלנו.
5: A few things.
6: Every spiritual action is dependent on anything that has to do with the change between us, even between men and women, is the yearning of the Creator. And we need to reach such a request that anything negative I have towards the friends will change, whether I'm lacking the desire, the ability, or your tiredness, anything that there's a place I can add to the friends and I don't find anything, that is what I want him to change in me. So I'll see suddenly everything there.
5: Exactly. Every act should start from the Creator and end with him. The requests to him, otherwise they're just acts that lead to nothing. It's not simple. We have to develop the yearning, first of all, to try to connect, to receive light, more of youth, coarseness, and then raise man. And only the light of Absag can correct us. That stems from our man, when we understand our nature that doesn't let us connect, doesn't let us ask from the Creator. But then we ask, and then the light comes, which is the only thing that can correct us. But there's a demand, a deficiency. And accordingly, the light comes from Chokhmah to Bina. When we ask to be like Bina, we receive light of Chokhmah, how we can change ourselves.
6: Rav started from, well, you can say for the first time, we wanted to draw the reforming light, connected, and did that. And if what we wanted didn't come out, then the Kli is not ready yet. Its whole discussion was about how to build a Kli from all sides, in the internal work, in the external work, how to be connected. Then he talked about the light of Absag, and then he spoke of there not being any personal advancement, only group advancement, and we need to understand this.
8: קבל של השיר, של השיעור, ולפני כן השיר ביחד שיר.
5: We'll move to the next part of the lesson, and before that we'll sing a song together.

0: Shalom, chaverim.
1: Hello, friends. We are continuing this wonderful lesson that we heard from our teacher. Also, an opportunity for each of us to be reminded of how much we can and be thankful and should be thankful for our teacher. We can see in these lessons how much force, how much power Rav gives us. I wouldn't even call it a lesson. It's like an educational series towards spirituality. He's almost touching every topic. And I think it doesn't matter when a person comes to seeing these lessons, participating in them, experiencing them, he can see how our world group was developed, many foundations that Rav has shared with us in these, in the processes that we're developing. So, in short, a couple of short things I wanted to read from the lesson. I'm sure there are many more. One of them, Rav says, so if in the past we felt and wanted this light to make in each of us an advancement individually, personally, so like gradually we start to understand there's no personal advancement. Advancement only exists to the extent in which I'm connected with others. The second thing is that Rav talked about the common yearning, that only from a common yearning we create a clear and yearning to the Creator. So we'll try to do that now together between us.
2: Yeah, many things. I would like to point out that I've talked about Bnei Baruch. In those days, people asked the question, should we change the name or not change the name, because it's very difficult for Russian speakers and English speakers and people in the world to express, to pronounce the words Bnei Baruch, and we discussed it. So, first of all, prepare questions. We have half an hour now. And as we were getting ready for the lesson, we thought it would be right that after such a lesson, because we watched this lesson yesterday, we saw that there are many things here, both organizational and social, that are pertinent today. So we have to ask ourselves where we are compared to this, the many advice that Rav gave us 23 years ago. So we would like you to scrutinize and ask questions for each turn, to ask questions, not for individual to ask. To ask what can we add in order to be regarded as Bnei Baruch.
1: Yes, what can we add as a 10 to be considered students of Bnei Baruch, as Rav presented it in this lesson. He more or less described the image of the group and how it should be built. We can look inwards, each and to ourselves, and each in their 10. What can we add in order to adhere ourselves to what Rav talked about there?
2: Right. The emphasis is on the 10, because in those days we weren't divided into 10s. So now, after so many years, each 10 should examine itself and see if we meet the criteria. Are we doing what Rav advised us? 6 minutes.
3: Can שכל הדרך שלנו זה ממש קודם כל.
1: Our entire path is to first reach love of friends. How can we feel one another, care for one another? And then in the 10, as we do this, that's how we become students of Rav. There's a lot of work of going above reason, and with that, also dissemination to the world.
2: Right, we got many counsels, many advice from Rav, which are all pertinent for us. And he said it's very good if we have this board maybe a virtual board where we can see who is the head of the ten, what we're doing during the week, what roles friends have, who should get help, general help or information. And it stands before our eyes during the week, and we can support each other. And maybe also other things continue.
1: Yes, Aaron built such a system. Maybe we need to use this system more. Besides that, from what I heard from Rav, he said that there were groups that, although did a lot of dissemination and flyers and, you know, but they weren't connected to the central group. And here it's a very important subject, because also as tens, each ten needs to be in the spirit of the group. It's not enough that it's connected on its own. It has to have the spirit of Nei Baruch. And here, I think it's very important, specifically the regional congress, for us to incorporate more in the spirit of the group.
2: Yeah, a very deep internal question. Do I fit? Do I have the right to be called Nei Baruch? I have to ask myself to what extent I'm exerting myself. And it's good to feel shame before everyone.

0: about where you are. This is the recognition of evil that we have to come. We have to come to every second in order to rise again and reach it again and again come to it. To be Bnei Baruch seems to me like it's to be aware of where we are and where we want to be every moment and to advance.
1: It's always difficult for me to say what else we can add because seemingly I've done all the advices already, so something more. Nevertheless, Rav said that, again, that my I exists only in order to connect with others. Also, the 10 only exists. Seemingly, this is I, that's the unit, in order to connect with the other 10s. And that is actually, the regional congress can help with this.
0: He also gave external tips, rules of how to behave in internal ones. So he said to engage in dissemination, concentrate on love of friends, concentrate on the sources, focus on the sources, not disconnect from the listen. And he said that in the lower states, if you justify, if you do inner work, by this specifically, you grow.
2: I
1: think the work is for there always to be room for you to examine this gap between where you are today and the ideal state. How much you're contributing to the group and how, to what extent you're entering them into spiritual work, into your heart, upon which resistances you're identifying and going through, how many degrees you have to rise above reason in the work all the time. All the spiritual inner work is the implementation, and upon it there will also be the externality with which we live our life towards that. But the inner change is where it's like we're putting ourselves on the operation table and asking the Creator to, the reforming light to make the change in us, to correct us.
0: I see that after all of Rav's many advice, I see how much we focused on work in the 10, which is the main work. There's no work that is more essential. And out of all this, everything Rav said about dissemination, how much we should disseminate. And now the regional congress and the work with all the communities, as Rav said, is what really advances us.
1: We spoke about advancement, personal advancement. Rav here said a sentence that there is no such thing in a revealed manner. There's only our general advancement. I need to come to a state where I care for the friends. He talked about the evil incarnation and
0: right, we just spoke, Avi and I, and it's interesting, he's actually now watching the lessons because he was busy organizing the congresses with other friends, but I was in all the lessons, I was in charge of the study material, so things change. Now I'm in charge of the organization, so things change. But look, 2,000 years ago, Rabbi Akiva said, love your friend as yourself, and Rav says every lesson that we should connect. And we just talked about now, about how many things you need to do, how many criteria you have, how many movements you have to do in this world in order to connect. And we all hear about it. So, in one lesson, just how many things Rav told us? Each person, each 10, can make a whole list of things that we have to meet, both externally, internally, to think what to do in order to come to that state called connection. And of course, only now are we beginning to understand that without Baal HaSulam HaBash, and certainly without Rav, who explained all those things, and took us through this educational process, we'd have no chance. A person cannot reach a state of connection. If you have questions about the Congress, about organization, the organization or society or anything, things that we heard and we can realize today as well and implement today that we're lacking today, you're invited to ask.
1: Hello, friends. I'm asking from this workshop that we did, from the feeling of connection in our tent. I am in a tent with Rui Miron, who's in charge of the content in Petah Tikva. Our question is this, a question that many friends are asking themselves. We heard from Rav that spirituality is revealed in the boundaries of the tent. Rav regularly was very meticulous about this throughout the years, even when friends gathered physically somewhere together. So we connected in the breaks, we incorporated in the groups, in the breaks, but in the lessons, Rav always brought us back that we need to do the workshops with our ten. Even when I flew from far away, I connected on the Zoom with my ten. Now we're in a new state, we're looking forward, and we're entering into 3 days of intensive connection with the whole world clique. My first question is, how do we, how do we protect ourselves so that whatever we experience, whatever we feel, the power of the general clique, this excitement, how will we then bring this to our tent, to our work, so it won't be compensation of, oh, maybe my tent is not enough for me, my 10 is somehow, I don't feel enough room for work, so as a compensation, I'm going to get impressed by the general cleave and the general feeling. How do we help one another so that all these things, we're like kind of locating and collecting advice and discernments for our 10, which we don't divert ourselves or mistake in this, or fall to some mistake that somehow the feeling of the general connection will blur the deficiency for the place for our work in the them. So this will give us an innovation, a new deficiency. How do we keep this both in the preparation for the Congress and in the Congress itself? Thank you.
0: We can say L'chaim, we can feel Yuri's burning heart, how worried he is about the ten, about maintaining, sticking to Rav's words. First of all, how? I don't know. But the very fact that you're mentioning it, and we're thinking about it together, it's important. We understand that all the spiritual work is done in the tent. I hope we all understand it. And if not, we help each other understand. And Rav helps us understand it each day in each lesson. At the same time, at the Congress, awakening from below, we will try to awaken from each other from below. In bigger groups, we will be seated, as you said, during workshops and other events, randomly, meaning friends from different frameworks, will sit together. By the way, Petah Tikva, which is the most important thing for many places in the world, but it's not the only place. There are many other places in the world that for them, the very meeting is already a meaningful event. Because many of the friends in the world, probably the vast majority of the friends in the world, don't have the experience of sitting together with 200 friends in a full hall. So the very meeting is a meaningful event, the physical closeness. Rav said today in the lesson that in Bnei Baruch we always sit in such a way that we can see each other. I talked about how maybe you can hug the friend, you can put your hand on the friend during the lesson. And it's an experience that not everyone gets in the world, and it's important for us that all the friends in the world experience it. But take our friends who come here for internship. As an example, each of them during workshops is connected to their tents during workshops. At the same time, they are here on internship. They are impressed by each other. They get a lot of strength from each other. They are seated in a hall which is not their tent and get a lot of impression, and we hear from them the kind of impressions that they get from each other and from everyone here. And they told me how they tell their friends about the atmosphere here. That's an example of a person getting an impression from a broader framework and brings it back into his tent. He understands that the work he does with his friends in the tent, and likewise each friend brings it, and that's true not only for the Congress. We're trying to bring inspiration to the tent. Greatness, importance, otherwise from where will we get strength? We get strength from the friends. We all realize it. I get up in the morning because of the friends. So on the one hand, you're right. We have to emphasize. You said running away. We're not running away from the tent. It's not like it's not good in the tent and I'm running elsewhere. It's wonderful in the tent. And if not, I have to work on the greatness of the friend in order to feel that it's great. At the same time, in order to strengthen the tent and draw into the tent more strength, so we can continue deepening the work between us. We need more strength, all of us. It's not like this tent is okay and that tent is not. Everyone. And we can get that impression from a broader framework. The power, the quantity, different discernments that I want to bring. Maybe examples I see from other friends and other tents, other frameworks. These are good things. It doesn't divert me, pushes me away. It's not like I think that the friends who are seated in front of me, which are all our students, right? They're not with me at the same tent, but they are our friends. They're not strangers. The fact that they may speak a different language or be in a different framework, they have the same greatness and importance, and I can get from them many examples, many impressions, discernments. It depends how I relate to them, if I see them as great and want to give them greatness and importance from me and they to me. So that way we mix all the power we had in the world group and draw it back to our tents. We do the work and continue again. We're not exiting, running away anywhere. On the contrary, we want to deepen our work in the tent.
1: It's maybe another word. I don't just want to technically sit. Because, for example, I'm traveling to the United States, so I can't sit. It's also different times with the time zone from my tent. I'm actually yearning to sit with the friends that I know over 20 years and to take from them their impression, the examples they will give me, and then to bring it to my tent. Let's say for us, once in some time, we talk about the greatness of the world, and each talks about it. I want to renew that those examples. It seems to me like it's so understood. It's it doesn't have to do. Sometimes we heard it's like some kind of betrayal. Is how am I leaving my tent? You're not leaving. It's always with you. By the way, there's also times that we determine that, just like in a family, the family stays here once a day. When I go out, I update them what happened, what I saw during my day. You do the same. You're updating your tent. But it's an opportunity. Let's put things in proportion. It's once in a while, an opportunity, once a year. It's been so long that we haven't met. That's why we think that this can really bring a much greater power than there is right now in each tent.
0: One question? Did that answer you? It answered you. Okay.
2: תודה.
1: Thank you. Today we heard from Rav in the lesson that there's nothing that unites us more than dissemination. And we all here, at least in Petah Tikva, are doing many actions

0: that support the lessons, the framework, the duties. The question is, what if that is considered dissemination? What today, from the lesson that we saw 23 years later, what is considered dissemination? Thank you.
1: I don't think anything has changed. Just as before, a person came who did some cleaning here in the building. Some take out the trash, some guard, some people don't leave the kitchen. All of that is dissemination. Inner or outer dissemination, it's only different forms. Recently, you could start thinking, once I've had less energy to talk about dissemination, I know from conversations with friends, people started thinking that now it's not important, now it's important to focus on the 10. I know about myself that I never heard from Rav. That at any point he said, no, enough, we've done enough, now we should wait. I think I talked about it enough with Rav. Let's put it this way, from the perspective of the organization, we don't know how to bring the organization into a situation where everyone has a role in dissemination. But each person has to see to it, just like paying my sale or coming to the lesson. I don't imagine a person without a permanent role, duty, where he serves the society. It's true that previously it was easier, you could do simpler things, like physical things. I go out and hand out a paper. I've invented all kinds of things that we used to do that had no benefit other than connection. Today, perhaps because we're virtual, previously the majority of the group was 100 people here, and that was it. And all the groups were physical. Today, most of the friends are virtual. So if you don't have special skills, I don't know if everyone has a role. But I can give an example. In those days, in Sitrin 2004 or 5, I had a period where I didn't have a role. I remember Marek Aviu told me, you have to get a role. And really, they gave me something. I had a few months where I just couldn't find myself. I was in charge of the social things, and then suddenly dissemination started, and I didn't have any special skills I could do. I couldn't translate. So I know this feeling. I think the responsibility has to be from the person too. That a person understands that without it, he can't advance. And some of us have this feeling that that's enough for me, the 10. And we have this feeling that if it's not spoken about in the lesson, it doesn't exist. From Rav's perspective, though, everything is the same in terms of importance. There are certain criteria that a person has to meet. And I admit that we, as an organization, don't know well enough how to come to each person and offer something. But it has to come from the person, too. This passion.
0: Now, I would just add one thing, Yedidia. There are 24 more days, 25 more days. There's a Congress. It's called Awakening from Below. A person needs to stop now and ask, what am I doing in the Congress? Am I coming to Congress as a guest? Thank you. Here, I brought myself. I did a favor to everyone. What am I doing? It doesn't really matter what, if he's sharpening the pencils or a videographer or sweeping the floors. Like Rav said here, there's people who are cleaning up the old center, etc., these examples. There's this and there's that. It doesn't even matter what a person is doing. He needs a room, a place to express his desire to contribute to the society. So here, there's a Congress. There are endless activities that are demanded and needed. Doesn't matter if you're traveling somewhere or not, you're participating, you're in Israel. There's friends in my tent that are busy with this from morning to night. There's people are waiting for someone to come and tell them what they need to do in the Congress. No one will come and tell them. You want something, enter and do something. Come, offer yourself. If you're not given, that's already another story. So we have to take care of that. But a person should express desire and participate. There's so many things we can do, and it doesn't even matter what. The very fact that I'm involved begins to prepare me for the Congress. This obligates me. I need to do things. I have a timetable, a schedule, and so on. So let's make the most of this opportunity. It's not for someone else. Kiev 3.
2: Доброго ранку, шановні викладачі та світовиклі. Ми щойно чули від Рава на уроці, що якщо група
1: вважає... Good morning, hello teachers and friends. We heard from Rav that if the group regards itself as independent, it is separated from others. So what should a group or region do in order not to be separated, but to be connected, to feel connected to the rest of the groups and to all of the Baruch to you in the Congress? Thank you.
0: First of all, we need to understand the context. We were in the time of erecting the beginning of the world group, the very first stages where we tried to scrutinize what's the connection between the central group of Bnei Baruch and the groups that are gradually sprouting in the world. And Rav described a certain diagram of a process and of how this could happen. And he put an emphasis that every group needs to be connected to the central group, the center of Bnei Baruch. I think in your case, the Ukrainian Kli or the Ukrainian speaking group, there's a department head who's in charge of the language, and there's coordinators and social coordinators, and there's community leaders. But you need to be wanted to be connected with us. We're connected with you. We have to keep this connection. First of all, it's the regular orderly things, the framework, and then there's the lesson. Just like Rav talked about the virtual lesson, which was the means to which he grew the world group, the once a week that he was giving a lesson, and then it became twice a week and changed, and the forms changed. But that was the foundation, and he talked about seeing it all together at the same time, about the great value of it, and not in some other time when it's comfortable for me. So this is all the lessons. Later, adapting to as much as they're capable to be connected to the meals, and meaning the timetable, the schedule of Bnei Baruch is our common world schedule. It doesn't exist somewhere. It exists to all of us, the whole group. And the next thing, each time we, the world group, has a central thing which we're busy with. So if I want to be connected to what's happening in the world group, I need to be connected to this central thing. I can also sail wherever I want on my own, to wherever it seems to me that's correct to. Now everyone is busy with doing one thing, awakening from below, the upcoming Congress in these days that are coming up. That's our role, all of us. It doesn't matter where I am, doesn't matter what language I speak, it doesn't matter how much of a veteran I am or I'm new on this path. This is where we enter into this common drive. I want to be part of this move. So all these things help us be in one breath, in one flow, in one common line. Yeah, get that short. We have
1: agreed that there will be division into groups by mentality. Can there be a situation where several tents are built according to mentality? Say, every 6 months we have new students, and some of them want physical groups, others virtual connection. Can we make such a division?
0: It's a complicated question, how to build tens, whether it's worthwhile to mix those who are studying for years with many, many years of tenure, and maybe put new students in there who usually have always a lot of yearning. This is something we need to sit and think. There's no rule that it's prohibited or it's allowed to do. We think that, yes, according to the desire and where you live, there are many criteria in order to build a tent. We don't have the time right now, meaning a lot of questions come today from 4 to 5:30. We have a lesson for the community, the student community, and then we'll talk about incorporation. And there we can talk about and share about all the groups who came up and how many different groups diverted and how we came back to Petah Tikva, why we have the whole system of coordinators, etc. Even with the coordinators, we had groups that were disappearing with their coordinator that would take the people we had all kinds of confusions throughout the years. And that was still when Rav

0: שלום חברים, בחלק הראשון של השיעור.
1: Hello friends, in the first part of the lesson, we will continue our series of lessons from the Sittin Convention of Sukkot 2003. Today will be lesson 11 from the 16th of October 2003.
2: После которого будет.
3: After which there will be an even greater descent.
2: И затем.
3: And then, after, there will be something, how can I say, a realization.
2: Бессилие и устремление.
3: Powerlessness and aspiration.
2: Который будет называться ман.
3: Which will be called ман. And then we will receive a passage.
2: Мы с вами прошли сегодня первый этап.
3: Today we've gone through the first phase. We went through a whole period up to this part. In other words, we went through a common ascent and common hopes. We thought that we could achieve something, something would be great, will happen. We drew up on ourselves upper light, it came down onto us, and it created something for us, a common kli, a common hisaron, that never happened before. And this whole work that we've done together and in the world, completely in the world, that number of people that had this common aspiration together at the same time. And with that way we created a positive and a negative state. And that's in accordance with our common efforts to the light that we attracted with our desire to change and to change something within us. It called within, from within us, this elimination of our ego. And that was a common ego. This was already a common kli. And then now we need to realize, become aware of the state that we're in. And from this common state, this general state, from our general state, we need to again do this work. And this work will be, it'll be different from this work in a way that this is now going in accordance with the common hisaron, a common kli. And yesterday I talked about this also, that our work from below upwards happens in accordance with the same system as from above downwards. The Creator created a general common kli from zero to for the first state. And now it exists now a complete kli in it. And now there's no more fulfillment. This later, this desire goes through breaking, and the light exits upward. The desire falls down, and then it divides between itself even more. And then there becomes the maxon between them, and they, as they get separated, they need to come to the same state that the light enters the kli. And this is what we are doing now too. We're starting to sense the difference between the light and the kli, specifically in our kli,

0: specifically in the kli that we're trying to create. And each one of us before this time, each one in the chaotic way, each one of us was striving towards this common soul of Adam, was striving towards the Creator. And I was searching for Him. And here, each of these friends, each one of me friends, these separate groups in the world, we didn't have this common kli. We didn't even have we didn't even have a calling for this or preconditions. And now we are establishing connections between us, and even what we feel, what we don't feel, doesn't matter. But these connections, they do exist, and they are starting to create this system, this structure between us. And it's not just a broken kli, just different parts, broken pieces, but now they are in attempts to connect in between them, and they are now, they're already starting to form some kind of structure of this previous kli. And to the extent that we will become this kli, we will imagine it, and it could be 200, 300, 2,000 people in the world, doesn't matter the amount. But it's as much as the welding, the bond between them, how it will be adapted to this higher upper kli. That's how it will be formed here below the maxon, like a miniature, but it will be similar, a miniature but similar form. And then this general light will influence it. This light that illuminated this general egoism, this light that was affecting the general kli. Here, these were our common aspirations upward, and here, what we discovered was a common sorrow, a common illumination, a revelation of the egoism. And here, these were these little revelations, but now this is a general, common, great hisaron, common kli, and this is what we needed to do this time and during our gathering here, and this is what we achieved. And now we need to realize our state and understand, if we don't receive onto this a common constant illumination, brilliance from above that's clarifying everything within us, that's because our kli up to this day is not yet ready. And this state of feeling of the unreadiness of our kli, this must go through us. This desperation of what's between us, of what we must have and we don't, and it doesn't exist. There's not enough connection, common connection, generalness between us, such that if it was, such light would be attracted here, let's say, Absag, the light that would truly correct us. What does it mean, the light Absag that pulls us up through the Machsom? This is already the next time this will be. The light of Absag, this light is like, it's not changing. It doesn't have any styles. Doesn't have any these or those kinds of colors, like red, yellow, mercy or wisdom, light of Hasidim, light of Chokhmah. Light is just light, and it's revealed in the kind of qualities that the kli desires, with the way the kli senses it. That's the way it understands it. So if we used to want this light, would each of us, would individually, would push us, progress us, develop us, then we would want to, now we need to understand that there is no individual advancement, but it's only, this advancement happens only when I'm, when this common force of the team, of this this whole squad that I'm a part of, and what does it mean is to become closer between each other, and to feel each other even more, and exit out, each one exit out of themselves, and just simply fall onto the others, and simply just give yourself up with all your desires and your abilities. And that means to advance a little bit forward. And if we have specifically these desires, this love towards the other, then this light of Absag will truly influence us, because it has those qualities within us. The problem is not in what the light carries for us, but what the light wants to give us. If we need to put this desire that's just emerged between us, and it's small, and we forget about it, and we neglect it again, we are egoists, we don't want to think about anyone else, our thoughts are here and there, they're elsewhere, that means this is this minus, but this minus is already, it's already based on this, after this minus, that the plus that already happened, and this minus will stay. It'll be such that we will continue to, what we'll think, what we'll remember, that we will need to do this whole, go through this passage together, this path, and we will despair that we don't have this common general cleat. So to the extent that we desire towards connection, to the extent that we want to unify this general light, put away the telephones. This general light will awaken amongst us as the light of Absag, and otherwise we will not recognize it. We will notice it as we exist in the light of infinite light all around us, and we don't sense it, then we won't continue to sense it, because we don't have a desire for it, and the light's not revealed. It means, like, if there could be all kinds of little birds and beetles and bugs around me, and we can be all worried, and we can be in all kinds of worlds and states, and next to us is a little cat that's sleeping calmly and not even thinking about it, because it's not influencing it, and that's how we are. We're in a state of falling out of the spiritual desire, and that's why we don't sense this upper light as it's revealed right now, surrounding and this going is passing through us. So that's why this common desire of ours, it must be very conscious, very, very focused, to realize it, to focus it, this general aspiration, general attainment, common, the need to sense the Creator that's felt only through our aspirations between us. And if we have these aspirations, if they exist between us, one between the other, then on these common aspirations, we will sense the Creator only on these common aspirations. Each of these dots by themselves, they don't sense anything at all. That's my own eye, and it's only so on top of it you can build our common connections. So this is... we went through this phase, first phase, and now we need to understand what true desire we need to have and with which desire we can pass the Max Om. So I came here to pass the Max Om. That must be explained within us in our feelings and our thoughts, that I came here to connect with all the others in such a way. Why with everyone? What does it mean, why specifically with all these people? Because they all aspire towards exiting and entering into the upper world, and as we're... we start to, and I'm trying to formulate, what is this new upper world? What does it mean to pass the Max Om? In other words, to exit myself, to find the others that are aspiring towards this, to create the one general big common kli. And without it, we won't be able to achieve anything, because this is one general common kli, an aspiration towards it, and the work on it. And this is our next phase. And here, first of all, is this realization, the realization, revelation of evil. Which evil? That I am not imagining to myself correctly what is the spiritual world, what is a kli, what does it mean, a common? That means correction and the realization of this. And aspiration towards the correct awareness of what is the Kli. The Kli is this connection between us, and not that I just want something more great or something better in my own egoism. The Kli is the exit out of each one out of himself, and then into the connection between us, and with these inner connections, and then we start to sense the correction and the Creator. And that's what we need to dedicate the rest of our next phase of our work. And if we do this, build together, gather our Kli this today, it is already being realized. And we often forget, and of course we're in descent often and fall, but slowly it'll be, in a sense, it will be revealed gradually. But we need to just understand that whatever we were in the past, or from where we came from, Mississippi, from Volga, from Kangaroo, or different parts of the world, doesn't matter, where all these far states, all these different conditions are given to us from above. We don't understand why we're all created in such ways, and we were thrown around from all these different places, and before we were all some kind of one general society, as one people, one nation, one mentality, one culture, understood each other, and now all of a sudden we were thrown around all over, and but specifically this separation is, and the distance is specifically programmed from above, from the Creator, and we must have such tension and such yearning to be together, to build this common Kli, that regardless of the distances, and on the other hand, we have the internet specifically created for us for this, so we could reconnect and rekindle all of these connections and sense each other and exit into the general aspiration towards the Creator and sense Him. So this is our next phase, and this is why we're given this time, which each one of us will have in their own place. So now, in accordance with all these states, we need to decide exactly how we will act. That's first. And second, I would want to hear from you, so we would by ourselves during this time that we have in front of us, to be in this effort to create stronger connections between us, no matter where I would work, where I would post flyers or give lectures, or would listen or give virtual lessons. Now I need to think about not just myself and my own little group, and not how to just make it a little bigger, but about our general world, Kli, because only it can give us this exit into the upper world. And all of our actions should be not just focused, isolated to the friends that I see, but all the friends that I could meet too, and my thoughts, imagine this great general common Kli, and it's purposely made virtual because this state is closer to the spiritual, because this training is it's made on purposely to distance yourself from your egoism and become closer to spiritual categories. So don't look for the fall into these small desperate states, but the more you could imagine our common Kli, then the more closer you can be, and you will find yourself in a closer spiritual state if you're together and with us. And our general work is it comes from all these different parts. On one hand, it's these administrative connections to create these tubes and pipes, connections between us, because we're connecting with each other in different ways and writing to each other at different times and about different works and different events and efforts. That's like part of our administration. It'll help us come up with methods and ways to connect, so it'd be easier to connect between us, and based on this foundation, start to build our spiritual work. And so we need to be in these mechanical states and connections between us. So that's why we have economic support of like utilitarian stuff for, and on top of it, we build all of our other connections. So it's the work, the factory work in the group, and it's not, there's no movement, no single movement that a person would do something that's relevant to the group. None of it passes unless he really tunes himself, sets his intention. Why is he doing it? What is he getting out of it? I would want to, what kind of result he would want to see from his actions. That's the Kavanah, intention. And our intention now needs to be...
1: So now our intention must be connected to the global group, the world group. And to this end, we need to organize our common boards on the internet forums where moderators can be present from each group, responsible for announcements and messages. Of course, we need to try to do this externally in a mechanical fashion. But otherwise, connect amongst yourselves inside, on the other hand. And on another hand, try to be very careful about this, so not to receive hundreds of messages that will swamp you. You need to try to kind of isolate yourself from them so that you would have enough time for your inner work, for analyzing your state for yourself and the world group. So we should try to spare one another and use the capabilities of our communication very carefully. We need to try to create the most optimum and effective field of love. One that wouldn't distract the person, but would gently arouse him to a positive response. All of these disturbances that will now arise in different countries, in different states, in different groups, they should be perceived as this negative ego, out of which, by overcoming them, connecting them together, we will draw the light of Absak. And as soon as the light of Absak will act upon us, the surrounding light acts upon us in the form of Absak, it will immediately pull us through the Machsom. This, or Absak, can correct absolutely any kinds of egoism except for Lev Haven, the stony heart. Lev Haven is corrected only through the action called Rav Peli Mekapciel, when absolutely all the desires except for the stony hearts are corrected and all of them make a common zivug upon themselves, upon this desire except for Lev Haven, and from this the light is drawn upon Lev Haven and it is corrected. And apart from this light that corrects Lev Haven, every manifestation of that light that corrects all of our 613 desires, that's the light that's called Absak. And naturally, it is capable of correcting our small egoism, this earthly one that is below the Machsom. It corrects it, even greater egoisms that we will later receive from the spiritual worlds. And each time we will rise above them. Therefore, our similarity to this light of Absak, that's what we need to do. The light of Absak, what is it? It is a quality of Bina, Sag. In other words, a complete renunciation of my I with the calculation of using all my egoism for good, already on the other side of Bina, for the good of the common group and the friends. If there is such a common aspiration, I don't have to be in such a state. It's not corrected in me. I imagine it, I would like to, it would appear to me, and I think that it is good, it's beneficial to this awareness, aspiration, I must come. I cannot be in the state. I simply need to try to play, act, to artificially become similar to it. Then the light will act upon us and pull us into that state. For this, we're given this next phase of work.
2: Уже много записок.
1: Значит, для этого. I have many notes here. Question. All right. Does the common desire have a name? The common desire does have a name. It's called the common desire, the aspiration towards the Creator, the common Kli. This common desire is called Nachshon. That was the man who was the first to jump into the Red Sea in order to break from Egypt, in order to break out of Egypt. If there are good questions, we'll go through them. Okay, so in order for us to create our common aspiration to evoke this light of Apsak upon ourselves for correction, what do we need to do for this? As you know, we discussed many times that we need to create all types of connections between us. First, we truly need to constantly remind ourselves of this, to strive in all our actions towards spiritual laws. We will go through this. And in our virtual lessons, we need to remind one another of this, ask right and right questions about that. Second, constantly strive towards the spiritual connection with one another. It cannot be that some group suddenly disappears, as it has happened up until today. They refused to even write. They considered themselves self-sufficient and thought that they were advancing spiritually. In fact, they were moving away from spirituality. I don't want to talk about these groups. I scolded them in the past. I think now they understand this, that in such a state, they are playing around like little children in their corner, and there's no spiritual advancement that can even be talked about here. If they want to advance by this path of suffering, then that's their business. We don't consider them as part of us. Of course, we'll try to bring them back somehow so that they would realize and remember what Bala Salam talks about the common Kli in the articles that we went through, the giving of the Torah, the Arvut. These are his first articles, which he addresses towards humanity in our present time and to absolutely everybody, regardless of sex, nationality, age, education, and so on, religion, regardless of anything.
2: Только для того, чтобы создать это общее устремление к Творцу.
1: And he does that only in order to create this common aspiration towards the Creator, to create a critical mass. If some of our friends will forget about this, then we will make them understand that, like children, they got carried away and forgot. And we need to remind them. We'll try. If it will work, then good. If not, then we will just leave them. And maybe after some time, they'll see who they are and who we are. Nothing can be done. There are such people as well.
2: Если наше любое действие, любая организация,
1: if any of our actions, organization, lecture, or any public type of work is done without intention, without a report back to us, without notifying us how they did it and what they did it for, without a connection for our common group, not for its sake, not for everyone, then that action is completely devoid of spiritual aspiration. That's how we will relate to their work. They may want to bring hundreds of students to their classes and put up millions of flyers, but it's purely mechanical work that will not give any spiritual effect. The final spiritual effect depends only on our intention. So take this into account. Next, actively studying the science of Kabbalah, obligatory attendance of the virtual lessons, and using for our study the recommended Kabbalistic sources. This is very important. In order for us to have a commonality, a connection between us, we must study nothing except for, you know what, Sefer Yetzirah, the Book of Zohar, Talmud Esar Sfirot, all the works of Ari, all the works of Baal HaSulam, all the works of Rabash, or our works that are being published now. If you want, you can switch to Hebrew, to English, to any language. If there's no possibility, then study it in Russian. If there is a possibility, then turn to the original sources. By no means do I, and this is also, this also applies to our group, I by no means try to hold a person to my books. On the contrary, when in our group, we study, we never study books in Russian, my works, although they explain the same articles in a more popular form. After you've studied these articles, like the giving of the Torah, Arvut, the peace, free will, freedom of will, I would advise you that besides these works that I work through in Russian, we have texts in Russians that are in original translation, practically word for word. Start reading them. If you have the possibility, then you can also switch to learning them in original Hebrew. I try to make it easier, and I consider myself like a bridge between the modern person and the original heavy Kabbalistic sources. It's difficult to find your way through them for a beginner. Even Sabras, you know, those are native-born Israelis. They're called Sabras. Even Sabras, for whom Hebrew is their native language, they even come to our lessons for the first time and for some time cannot even read these Kabbalistic texts. They don't know how to pronounce these words correctly. They don't necessarily know what they mean. Not what their spiritual meaning is. The language is very special. It's not used in the regular life, so they don't really know it. They cannot read a phrase properly, even though they know all the words. Or they're even worse, that they don't know. Of course, the original texts are complicated, but within them, there is an enormous inner force. You will begin to see in these original texts how additional words, additional symbols show through. You'll see that as if the printing house has printed them and hidden them inside. They're printed in the same typeface, but additional words start to show through. These are not miracles. It is that you, through your inner kli, you begin to illuminate this additional information. You'll begin to see behind this layer that you're reading, this next additional layer. Everyone has probably seen Harry Potter, right? Someone, when you open those books, Harry Potter books, there's these like pictures as if they're alive, moving images. On those photos, people move around on one page and another page and so on. And in this way, you begin to see, you'll begin to see how behind these texts, there's an entire mechanism that works this whole system of the world, of the universe, and you will see how these words, these letters, they as if dissolve and give you the nodes of this machine, forces, thoughts, laws, and action commands. So, by no means I consider my books holy, and I don't advise to limit yourselves only on them. At least if your native language is, let's say, just Russian, and there's another language that you know, then read in an abridged way an article, let's say, the giving of the Torah. Read it in the most compressed way, the most understandable, and then move on to the original translation, a translation that corresponds to the original. Complete, not an abridged version without certain words that were removed, but the complete version. You will see how these two sources are alike, but the closer a text is to the original, the more spiritually stronger it is. But what I do is I make a more general, more understandable way, a form that's more accessible. But of course, it's not comparable, the force that I put into the text, to the force that Baal Salam puts into the texts. These are enormous spiritual levels. And I want to pull yourself precisely to that. And together, we must come to that. So try to adapt to that. So we will agree that we will study no New Age stuff, no psychological trainings or any other spiritual gimmicks. We study only the original Kabbalistic sources or my books or translations into other languages, but as close as possible to the original. This must be our aspiration.
0: Is this on the internet?
1: Both versions are posted on the internet, and they are there. And don't use anything else. There are a few more resources that I can recommend to you, but they're in Hebrew. These are the books of Ramchal. These are the books, aside from Zohar, Sefer Yetzirah, Ari, Baal Salam and Rabash, my books. Besides these, there are also books of Ramchal, the books of Agra. And that's probably all. The Agra, I don't even advise, wouldn't advise you to even start. It's extremely difficult literature.
2: Agra, Vilnius Gaon.
1: The Agra is the Gaon of Vilna. It is very complex literature in its exposition. Ramchal, yes, there are translations in Russian. You can try it, but Ramchal is valuable not because of his language and understanding, but by even if you, I studied with my Rav Adir Abarom. It's Ramchal's book, Adir Bamarom. Adir is mighty, majestic, and Bamarom means on height. It's speaking of the Creator, majestic, majestic heights. He speaks of Zerampin of the world of Asalut, and then goes further, higher and higher. At that time, when I studied with Rav, I didn't understand anything. Not that I didn't understand the mechanics, the way we speak about the world of Asalut, but and there was no need to understand. Ramchal is read the way Psalms are read, so that it will act upon you. That's all. In other Kabbalistic texts, we read in order to understand, to connect with the material, purely mentally, to remember it, to adapt it, remember it, recall it later, to connect it somehow with between one another, these manifestations and systems, worlds of Sferot, the worlds, the Sferot, Parsufim, different states, And there's a way to realistic books like Ramchal. He wrote in a style that is understood only by those beyond the Machsom and starting from a certain high level. So I remember when I was reading this with my Rav, it was basically incomprehensible. It was really in the beginning. So what I want to say is, there are Kabbalistic books that are read for a general impression, so that it would just act upon you. You place yourself as under a type of a shower of light, so that it would act upon you.
0: Next, naturally, of course, attending the virtual lessons and working through the virtual lesson, not even once, re-listening, it's absolutely essential. The point is not that you just know the material, know it or not, but the point is simultaneously others, thousands more people around the world are working on the same thing, studying, sitting over it, laboring over it, and this whole joint aspiration and this joint work on the same exact material that creates these preconditions for the connections, for this one common kli. So that's why then the question is asked, should the virtual lessons be attended when we broadcast them or during more convenient times to be inside with everyone or with all the others or at the same time to be home alone somewhere. So the best virtual lesson attendance is when you sit together with your arms around each other and you listen to me from a large screen in a small company so you don't lose connection, that you're truly sitting together, arms around each other and listening. Is that clear? I don't think I need to explain anything here. So the greater that, the further you are, then the worse it is. Then the worse it is. Because a person can't handle more than what he has on his hands. 10, but he can imagine 20 people, 30 people. He can merge with them when he no longer especially feels this number of people. And they take on some kind of more general single image for him. But that'll come later. But in general, it's better to listen to the virtual lessons when we are together yearning towards one shared goal and we know that others are connected at the same time and we see others on the screen. We see many other groups and we try to feel each other at the same time and with this common effort to unite, we are also listening to it from the same one single source. So when all these conditions are observed by us, and then you won't have, if you don't have a possibility, then in some other time, but you're still trying to do the same thing. Some are at home alone. Well, can't anything be done? Then they'll be home alone. But of course, that's worse. Undoubtedly, but the large groups like in the Moscow theater, I don't know, I would advise the Central Moscow group that which exists somewhere, I don't know, maybe this feeling is lost that you just simply are coming for like a screening. And I talked about this, I haven't, and I don't want to get into this, but you can come into the state that you are all together and you're sitting absolutely all together at this lesson. We in B'nai Baruch, we try to arrange our tables in a certain way so everyone can see each other and everyone can be facing each other as much as the room allows and everyone can see me and everyone can ask questions and we want to make sure everyone can see the person that's asking questions. And all this must be like a group lesson. Either you are all as a group listening to the teacher, but this commonality, it's the feeling between the friends. Like if you have this in the theater, in the big auditorium, then sure, that's fine. The form doesn't matter as long as it gives the same result that you need to decide for each other. And that is for both men and women. And you shouldn't think that women don't need to have any group work. No, it's not like that. In a spiritual world, truly in a spiritual world, when we lose our general wrapping, the dress, the body, And only what remains are the aspirations toward the Creator, this yearning towards the Creator. And if it's truly towards the Creator, then they are neither female nor male. Female and male, Zahar and Nukwa, and a spiritual are not at all the kind of orientation that exists in our world.

0: So it's simply our, how can I say, it's our imperfection, our uncorrectedness, our level that doesn't allow us to be in a pure spiritual contact with each other, where gender, it's like disappears, and it has no significance. And isn't right now, it can't be done. Right now, it's somewhere above the machzon. When it'll be possible not to orient based on the sex, but based on where we'll meet genderless, where each soul will consist of a male and female part. And there will be some difference there, but that difference I can't even explain. It's not hormonal, as the differences between us, we imagine the differences between Zahar and Nukwa. So for women too, what I want to say, women also have groups, and women also have all kinds of mutual obligations, responsibilities, mutual work and dependencies and connections. And we need to understand that only the interferences and the faults or the conflicts between us, they will bring specifically the conditions by which we must be separated from each other. And nothing more, but truly the spiritual, true, pure spiritual work for all of humanity, regardless of gender, it's aspiration toward the Creator, and it unites and complements each other. Question. Last week of our gathering, questions inaudible.
1: Я знаю, это я сделал так, что чтобы показать.
0: I know. I arranged it so only I could be seen, or the kind of person that could be reading, and maybe that's not right. Maybe we'll go back to the other. I already heard feedback that it's like inability to see, be on the lesson, like present and see the person from all the sides. Okay, I see. I made a mistake. Possibly it's so. Okay, I accept it. Maybe I just didn't want it to do that way. Well, because we have all kinds of our inner, because I see that sometimes they're late, sometimes they don't show the right thing, and sometimes they do all kinds of maneuvers that are not necessary. What I think is we need to have educational films, not some kind of playful films, just pure educational films, so a person is not distracted by anything, and there wouldn't be all kinds of interruptions in it, it's all kinds of fireworks that will distract the person won't be able to think about the inner yearning, inner intentions, but there's all kinds of something flashing on the screen and it simply distracts you. So they're trying to be like Hollywood, but I hope that some way it's all going to be stabilized and understood from their side as well. And many other problems that I have specifically in feedback for this department. But I heard complaints about this, and every person that asks a question, and where the whole group is scanned, when they slowly scan the group, specifically when it's possible, when it's not distracting, but conversely, it adds more inspiration and but not to do it from like this Hollywood style, but that only they will add, it will add strength towards this common aspiration, that this understanding that when we have this feeling, they don't have this yet. Yes, just like yesterday, that contest that we had, or that KVN, like a talent show, or some other game, these contests we can have, but the contest is based on who we're competing, who loves the other more, not who's smarter. Even like these chess contests, I don't think they're good, because it's not good to prove to each other who's smarter, who's stronger, to love the other. That's what the contest should be different. And I'm just I regret that I just missed this opportunity, because I wanted these materials to be closer and closer adapted to our articles, and simply I just and I didn't

0: Even though I didn't even know this game was planned. I don't know. So this game, I don't know. Do it. This word. I didn't even know what this word was. Or Kevin. Well, I knew that one. That you need to take like a task to others and the groups, teams that compete. It's how to express our content. Were you able to express something out specific to our attitude, our aspiration? That's what the winning, the success should be in. You get what success here is, right? It's when the father is playing with the son, and the father is letting the son win, and that's how he's teaching him. He's not suppressing him. Well, we'll learn. I regret that I missed this point. I admit it. Next. To create conditions for constant connection between the friends and all the Kabbalistic groups. Every Kabbalistic group is obligated to do this, and it's the problem of it's a spiritually organizational problem, because we need to have like a common charter, and we'll discuss, and don't just hurry too much to jump ahead, just to chew and digest the connections between us. That's to understand all that is a work between us, to start it, to finish it. The Creator will always do that, but as soon as we are ready, as soon as we understand what He must do upon us, He carries it out at once. And from His side, it's just our readiness to do the next action. As soon as we're ready for it, we will start to understand that now we understand what He wants to do with us. Right away, He does it with us. He implements it. But see, we are... We don't know what should we await. What should we create out of ourselves? How should we adapt ourselves? What should we yearn that He will do to us? We're not putting ourselves up opposite as in this position of the nukwa relative to Him. Please do this upon me. But we are like, I am doing this myself. I am molding myself right now. No, I'm not molding anything out of myself. I'm not. Instead, I need to just create myself. Just make myself like a kli, this incorrect relation towards our mission, towards our work, in every phase. That's what completely pulls us into the wrong direction. And we start to imagine ourselves like we are acting in the material world, but we're not actually acting there. We need to understand what should actually affect us and manifest in us. So that's why all of our connections between all the friends and inside the groups and between all the groups must be built accordingly. So I am reading now what we prepared here in summary the summary and conclusions that happened between all the meetings, between all the group leaders. All the groups and all the group members are here to take an active part in the worldwide dissemination project of Kabbalah. So to ensure that each one has an assignment of work. So I'll tell you frankly, there's nothing more unifying, more connecting between us and connecting us to the Creator than the dissemination of His knowledge throughout the whole world, because His main goal, the goal of the Creator, that's His main goal, and only one, it's to fulfill all the creatures, and that means to prepare this whole world kli in relation to the Creator and aspiration that the humanity would have toward Him. This work, yeah, we do have, and you can read from this book, Kabbalah for beginners in Hebrew, and we selected and marked, bolded these black shaded passages that will, and you see that are highlighted by us. These they are Baal Salam, and you see how powerful they are. How Baal Salam writes, and not only Baal Salam, and there's a book that will come out soon. It's called To See the Good. Maybe it'll be called different, something different in Russian or in Hebrew. But it has excerpts from Kabbalists about how important it is to disseminate Kabbalah and how it's the only remedy for our world and so on. So there's nothing more effective, nothing more that is beneficial than dissemination. And dissemination must be common. It is joint work and include all of our activities. And in Bnei Baruch, And and even everything besides the kitchen, and even the kitchen works on dissemination, but everything apart from it is only for dissemination. And you can argue and be offended that we are not professional in this field, but sure, if you want to do it better than us, go ahead. You will receive everything from us. If in Moscow, they will suddenly will figure out how to create some kind of department that will do better video, audio, then what we do, let's, for example, with printing. Like right now, they are right now creating, formatting books there. They're making like a final layout and sending it to the print shop and getting a finished product. And then we'll have printing of pamphlets. And they also have, abroad and in Israel and abroad that create work on clean up the materials, edit them and translate them, and translators that exist I don't even know where in the world, because electronic communication these days allows us to be a world to have these world projects, common projects, and the participation in them is absolutely critical. You're doing some kind of lecture, you're organizing some kind of a gathering for something. You need planning, you need content, you need to invent something. Then get advices from everyone. Maybe it'll create some kind of difficulties on one hand, but you must find some kind of optimal way to have this influence us, to connect more between us. So I would want to see, like, truly successful, more professional work between us in different countries with different projects, common projects that we tried. And through these surveys, we tried to get from you who is able to do what. We'll also have an award ceremony and certificates for participating in this work. Yeah, there are hundreds of graduation certificates. And these are truly the people that truly work on that, people that are working truly for all of us, to lift all of us up. And there's nothing more effective of an action than dissemination. I believe that only this joint work, that this joint action, on one hand, I was, of course, beside my Rav, and on the other hand, I was engaged in dissemination, and no one else from that Rav's group did that, and I brought more students to him. I was the curator. I disseminated the first book printed, published my first little book for the first time in 83. I gave all kinds of lectures in Tel Aviv, Dimona, all kinds of places. And I believe that as much as I knew or know from that time, this really forms a person. Not because it's in our world, where the more you tell about something, the more you understand and grow, but because you, by that, evoke onto yourself the surrounding light. And if, moreover, if you intend to uplift the entire world group, then this light that you evoke upon yourself is a billion times greater, and it's to the extent of your intention, truly. So all groups, all members of the group need to ensure that each one has an assignment and has a task, a role in dissemination. So if you can't write, then read for others. If you can't write, then read. If you can't stand at the metro, then just hand things out. If you can't hand things out, then maybe work on posters, in something, in anything. Set chairs for lectures, and no matter what, obligate yourself, be responsible, and apply yourself to something in dissemination, just in any little thing, even if you just clean some material, and then the material will be posted somewhere on the internet, that's also dissemination.
1: Далее. Всем членам групп ежемесячно выплачивать.
0: Next, all groups must pay masseur monthly, which

0: We will move towards a common fund and a common gas account that will have common decision as to where to best direct our financial funds, and from one part of the world or another, but it's for a common task and how to best develop that. So in the end, it's necessary, and we must already now start to prepare for it and be ready for it in advance and think about it and slowly form the system. And for this, we have our management. And it gradually will do this and must help them.
1: So paying Maaser, there's not even discussion about it if you want to participate in spiritual work. This isn't my condition. It's handed to the person responsible in the group. That person is responsible for deposits, and all of this must be transparent between us. It's like one family that lives out of one pocket, its own pocket. Everyone brings it to the common cash box. I hope we'll come to this. It doesn't matter where you are, Alaska or Africa, no matter where you are, wherever you consider is necessary for a most common effective development. It doesn't matter if in Ukraine a person gives $1 a month, it has to be 10%. Doesn't matter. The effectiveness is the same. Those 10% are on that person's conscience because it's his spiritual development. I don't want to talk about the sums that people give, such as Vladimir Slutsker and a few other big people with great means. They truly help us realize humongous projects. Without them, we would simply suffocate. But according to the spiritual importance, a person who hands in $1 a month because he earned only $10, it's the same thing. That is, he has the same participation in the spiritual world. The Creator lets you earn. And in the end, from this 100%, you give 10%. You must give back to the Creator. 90%, that is considered that you do that. But the 10th you give away because he will correct it in you before the Maksom. And after Maksom, you will see what happens with you. You'll have a different calculation. You will lose the sensation of these material values. You'll understand that their value only in using them to move forward. And besides that, understand that the projects that we work on, films, texts, everything apart from books, which perhaps books pay for themselves, there are also people such as editors and publishers, which I'm not considering right now, so perhaps that book just breaks even. Everything else outside of that comes from Maaser, and the fact that we are sitting here today, how much are we paying? Are we covering half of this gathering here? More? Approximately 50% of the cost of this Congress, we're covering with our Maaser less than half. Everything, the remainder is due to our big friends with the means who can help us cover the rest. So you understand what Maaser means, especially Maaser of these types of people who help us with all their heart. So I'd like to thank Vladimir Slutsker, Sergei Kavanda, Leonid Makaron, Leonid Elizarov. This is truly an enormous contribution, because without them, we wouldn't be able to actually be here. And their Maaser is transferred officially to our B'nai Baruch bank account and spent absolutely transparently for us and for the state authorities. to the government. To create

0: a single budget for the world group. I just spoke about this. Each regional group has a transparent budget. I've talked about this as well. It plans its work, expenses, and funds in coordination with the management of the world group. I think we'll gradually get to this. I don't know if we can start this now. We don't know exactly what they have and what we have. All this must be organized gradually. Again, what is the problem? To help, if possible, in their regions, and if possible, for all of us to direct our finances towards one project or another. And the most important is that this common bank will help us create one common family. All regional centers belong to the single world organization of Bnei Baruch. This is not my field, but we have experienced managers such as Sasha Kozlov, Slutsker, Kavanda, and in general, in the Moscow group especially, there are many people who have their own businesses and know how to run this type of thing, and in the United States, so I hope they'll be able to do this. It's not my thing. I hope they'll be able to free me from all of this, and I'll simply remain with my teachings. Next, all regional groups inform the management of the World Organization of Bnei Baruch weekly about their work and submit reports monthly. With us, every person in Bnei Baruch has duties. These duties are scheduled at time. Maybe we could arrange a certain tour of our center for everyone. Where's a view? Yeah, of course, everything's in disarray, everybody's here. Maybe a film. You would see our enormous schedule. We have 100 people, they're obligated to do this and that. Each one has a duty in the kitchen and the lessons. In our center, there's no such thing as people not having a place. There's a crew that comes in and washes, cleans, and scrubs our entire center every night. Three people, right? Every night, three of our friends on duty. And when we are not in the center from 10 in the evening until 3 in the morning, they wash it completely. And we come into a clean, aired center. So every night, that's a new people on duty. There are people responsible for groceries. There are people responsible for repairs. Everyone has a schedule, has a duty. There are people responsible, for instance, to work with a Hebrew-speaking population, and general entire teams, those hanging up flyers, handing them out, newspaper advertisements, reaching out to the press, people directing lecture halls, organizing lecture halls, giving lectures. All of this is organized according to a plan, and we hope that all of these common plans, we will have them as well. But you must understand that centralization slows the development of local initiatives, but this does need, must be done so that our mutual efforts will be effective. Any product that you release into the world, even for your, let's say, internal use in the group, let's say we would print 300 copies for our group, you have no right to do this before you receive a consent from our center. In fact, personally from me, I don't want any blunders. You're working in the name of Bnei Baruch, and you could harm all of us if you don't follow the proper procedures. Not only our image with authorities and religious or state, but you can harm us spiritually. So any product, anything printed, even if it's printed and distributed inside of the group, it cannot be distributed only inside of the group, but even if it is inside of the group, is more important that it would be go through our censorship. Therefore, there can be no arbitrary actions here. This must be subject to my control. And if you don't follow this, that you simply will not be together with us and with me. No newspapers, no local ones. There's all of a sudden I'm presented with some kind of a surprise, a newspaper in some town, and you cannot imagine all the subtleties of Kabbalistic information. If you consult with me, you will gain a far greater understanding and sensitivity to what it should be, and you will see where your mistakes are, just like with your games and shows. But let's learn together from this. I'm warning everyone and ask you to follow this. Next, all regional groups inform us weekly. Well, Kozlov will manage this, they'll correspond, and he will arrange all of this. All leaders of regional groups and organizations are appointed in agreement with the management of the organization of Neighborhood. This concerns me as well, not so much. I don't go into these matters. Mark or Kozlov know more about this. They're connected more. We have two channels. One channel is purely organizational, financial, managerial, and the second is the spiritual structure, superstructure above it. I would like to only deal with the spiritual aspect. Don't try to drag me into your organizational level, into your business activities. I don't understand much in this. Turn to me only if something specific needs to be done. But in general, it doesn't. If something happens in a group, I just go over there to tell everyone to leave me alone. I have no other choice sometimes because I get dragged into decisions, organizational, practical, in which I don't understand anything. I can only shout about why is it so expensive, why can't it be cheaper, or why can't it be done faster. But I shout sometimes just in case. I'm serious. I don't understand about this. Don't come to me with these things. But on the other hand, the general information, if it goes out to the market, not into our internal groups or sometimes the methods of approaching organizations, about that you should ask, because that must also be appropriate. I ask you to be careful when dealing with state organization, with governments, with religious organizations, because we must gradually build our image. Unfortunately, Kabbalah has various associations with it, related to Judaism, with the Berg, with anything. So I ask you to take care of the fact that it would acquire its true, authentic image. It's not easy. But in this polishing, we will build ourselves.
1: Ну что за глупости? Может ли человек проникнуться уроком, играя...
0: Nonsense. Can a person be imbued with a lesson while playing some unrelated games on the screen at the same time? It's a question. I don't know. Maybe they're talking about somebody specific. By no means can there be any distraction from the lesson unless the person is occupied with something that's more important, and more important work. That's why I don't want our people, my students, to be occupied during the lesson with something else. I'm being filmed, for example, on three cameras during the lesson, or there are five people perhaps doing the internet broadcast, or some people are in the kitchen. All this must be cut down. There should be no activity except for the most necessary one during the lesson. Only that can justify not being present. And even if there is a necessity there, it must immediately be limited by creating duties. For instance, once a week, instead of the lesson, I can be in the kitchen or running broadcast. But the other days of the week, other people would replace me in those duties, because our egoism constantly offers us all kinds of tricks to get busy with something else besides the lesson. And this must be seized. or stopped. Question: what is the most effective for dissemination, writing articles oneself, or directing these efforts to editing texts? The most useful thing is editing incorrect Kabbalistic text, because that is already half-finished material, closest to being ready for by the time you begin to write. By the time you begin to write correctly, you will see that a great deal of time will pass, and in the meantime, your effectiveness will be low. Question: do students who have strayed from the path have a chance to return to the group after some time once they've realized their mistakes? In principle, of course, that is possible. Those are students who have fell off or got lazy, as we say. They fell so much into a powerless state and despair that the group could not help them, and they themselves perhaps did not want the group to help them. A certain amount of time would pass, and they would realize this time heals, if not the person's own efforts. And perhaps a time will come when they'll once again receive an inspiration from themselves, from us, from the surrounding light in the end, and of course could return to the group. I mean people who simply fell off. But in the fact that he fell off, we were to blame. We loaded him so much work that he occupied himself only with that, and he became so detached and received such little inspiration from the lessons in the group that the last phrase that he said, what was it? Somehow, I don't know it. I think this is all unreal. This is all not possible. And as soon as a person says such a phrase, he must immediately be removed from the group. But as soon as I felt that he had truly went through that period, and I realized that we were to blame and we didn't take care of him and not sensitive to his overload in work, then right away I sent certain people to him that told him he could come back, and thank God today he's back with us, and this is a good lesson for us. By no means don't allow anyone to be absent from the lesson unless there's an extreme necessity in it. And if it does exist, then set up rotations for that necessary duty or post. Rav was speaking about a specific person. Are there questions about this? I've heard that Moscow group, and then there are people outside standing and smoking and discussing soccer or something, I don't know. Then throw them out. A person could sleep at the lesson. He's tired. You should nudge him. But if not, then just let him sleep. But he's at the lesson. He came to be present on the lesson. And they're outside doing something or rather. And don't decide any group matters as if they're so important. We'll decide them all together. We have no other time. No other time. Then don't decide them. You have no right to decide these things. We'll appoint others to decide. This is very strict with us. And despite of this, people come out, people go for a smoke, make tea and so on. Okay, by the way, in regards to tea and coffee, there needs to be a rotation. Everything should be done according to a schedule, as evenly as possible. I know people, translators, that are translating from Hebrew to English. There are people running the broadcast, people sitting on the video mixer, the translators. You see only me, but besides me, there are 10 to 15 people. But this is a virtual lesson I'm talking about, not our lesson. So these people must be relieved, even though they're doing this wholeheartedly and with intention. But if they're not able to be at the lesson, if they would, yeah, I'm against the fact that Senka's team, 4 to 5 people, would be showing you constantly a person that asking the question, somebody else, because it's the entire group instead of being present at the lesson. One person, when he's looking at me, they change every day, so he misses one lesson a week. But it's not possible if you're busy with the technical aspect and you can't pay attention to the lesson and see what I'm writing on the board. Take this into account. Yeah. You see, sometimes you see these outbursts that occur with these people. We're at fault for this. We're to blame. Let's talk more about this and consult with one another.
2: Will we have another name instead of B'nai Baruch? Honestly, I don't know, and it doesn't depend on us. It just as it'll flow and happen. Suggest your names. Maybe they'll be able to replace the name of B'nai Baruch that's not well understood, that needs to be explained. But I gave this name to the small group of my students because everything I have is from my holy teacher. And because of that, I considered the group that I was creating, I would pass it all on to them. And right now, this name is being disseminated to the whole world group. And there were many times attempts to try to find another name, like Academy of Kabbalah or something else. If you have some such ideas, that's some flash, brilliance, and you'll find some justification from above. And what does it mean, justification from above? That it will actually take root and will be accepted by us and will live within us even more than B'nai Baruch. Then of course it'll be good. Why not? If it'll be more understood to all the people on earth. On the other hand, this name is given to the last Kabbalist that finished with himself the whole chain of Kabbalists that came from above, and that was that he was able to catch and pass on this whole method now from below upwards. So also the name of Baruch is the name of the Creator, the Blessed One. So that's, at the same time, it's also has a lot of depth, and it's a very important name, and it's a name that Baal Salam has called his firstborn. So, let us be the firstborn. Does listening to Kabbalistic music frequently and songs help in to ascend in spirituality? If it helps you, then it helps. If not, then not. There's no need for like common listening together to be especially carried away with this, because each person should, how could I say, in the intimate moments, minutes that he has on his own. Of course, it's very pleasant when there's a gathering to play some melody based on the state of the group. So, yeah, to listen. Yes, what else we have here? All leaders of regional groups that are elected by agreement and the general meeting that of all the leaders, if it's an agreement, if it has a management with the world group, this organization of B'nai Baruch, who carries out decisions and how are they adopted for like a congress like this? And who's considered a student of Rav Lightman? Students are not appointed or elected. What can I say? Who is a student? The student is the one that fulfills all the conditions necessary for spiritual development. That's the student. In what group should a woman go to? The group with women, or a group of wives, or a women's group? I don't know what to tell you. There can be cases like in one place where there could be several groups, different groups. And I welcome this. Even, in fact, we have a general group, a central group. And despite that we study in Hebrew most of the time, but it's mostly Russian speaking. And people that immigrated from Russia. And there is a group that's right now independently being created as this Israeli group. And we see that by mentality, these two groups, they cannot be together. And you see, as with us, we have Gilad, Aviu, Oren. You love them. You understand them. You see the same guys who are here, the Israelis, and how much they're together with you, want to be with you. But these are the chosen ones, really, the chosen ones between us that are. But mainly, most of the masses, and it's not even a matter of language, it's the matter of mentality. And they can't have contact. It's difficult for it with other groups. Israelis are a very special people. In pure form, these are very stubborn people that don't bend under anything at all. And these are truly chosen. You can't kill them. These are truly selected among us that want and understand that it's better to be in contact with us and be in common. But for all the others that it's really difficult with, and there's nothing to do. For those, we need to create special conditions. And that's how we're acting. We're now beginning to open special groups, especially only for Israelis, and also locally for you in all those localities that exist in Russia. And it's necessary to create separate groups for, maybe there needs to be a separate group for like Bohemian people, or in Russia there's it's almost like different castes, the society is divided, and it's very hard for people that are so polarized based on their social status and wealth. And so it's desirable to help them with this. What can you do? To create conditions, based on these conditions that already exist, and people, you must help them come to Kabbalah in the most convenient way. So it doesn't matter who you sit with, drink with, embrace. So this, the creation of all these different groups, it's really welcome. And we'll have the same problems in America and all the other countries. We must adjust to the realities and localities. So it's the easiest path for people into Kabbalah. So in this women's group or in that one, in men's group, in that one, not in that one, I personally welcome special groups. And like for Sudskover wishes and special group in Moscow that want to attract politicians and businessmen, these big people, VIPs that cannot simply, they can't simply just walk into some factory and watch some Kabbalistic film. Society doesn't allow them to do this. They're already in this initial state under the influence of society. Nothing can be done. You must meet them halfway in some other conditions, in a form of like a club or some kind of aristocratic circle. And in this way, in principle, we already discussed this, and we thought of, planned this kind of expression of like a special group for them. But the rest of the Moscow group doesn't have nothing to do with this, and it should study by our program and continue with our program and broadcasts and virtual lessons, and they have their own Maser and everything on their own. These are completely two separate groups. And also, our women functions also absolutely separated from us. Sometimes we take in common actions, and they help us in many ways naturally. And of course, if we need to help them financially or physically organize something for them, but it's a completely separate group.
1: So
2: there are many notes that are saying that a person starts to begin to feel that everything's opening, being revealed, the screen is opening. Well, this is a very brief sensation that we get, that each one of us feels at some degree, and they suddenly appear in us and suddenly disappear, and then gradually disappear, and suddenly appear again and gradually disappear, and until we create this specific desire, this true, authentic desire for the true light of Absak, the true light, the correcting light, and what should it really correct in us? And if we truly realize this, and to that we will aspire, nothing else is needed. And these actions, they happen from above downward, by the light, the Creator.
1: Сегодня мы
2: today we say goodbye to the large part of our friends. That is the Moscow group, its main part, which flies out today. What do I want to say? When I came to my Rav, basically about a week and a half later, one of them passed away. Then the mother passed of some of the students there, some of the brothers. I was amazed how these people were heartless. A friend died, they had a drink, and they forgot. The mother passed, and four or five brothers were studying together. The mother died, and I came to them. Well, what does it mean? Like in the wake, it's the when you sit for a week, the so-called Shiva. And they said, they chatted to me about some kind of unrelated items. And before that, I went into other families where they mourn the departed and they cry and everything's quiet and everyone's sitting and then grieving. And here, ordinary atmosphere. And later it became apparent to me, but first it was very incomprehensible, this wild attitude towards departings, because we're all going forward, we're all going towards a better future, and there's never this going from bad, from going good to bad, because it doesn't mean that I'm just like making some kind of psychological motivational boost here, but it's truly so. It's because even the worst state, no matter how it appears in us, it's only simply the revelation of a Kli of the upper state, the Kli of the higher state, the better one, higher one than the past one. So that's why you constantly need to live based on this modulo, on this based on this modulus, is that I'm always in a greater state. And that is absolutely necessary. And without it, there is no justification for the actions of the Creator. Without it, the Creator can be closer to the Creator. And because who's doing this bad? I mean, it's only the Creator who's making this bad. Who else is doing it? But if I understand where this bad is happening from, but if I'm thankful that he brings me and leads me through such low states, that means I deserve this, I merit it, and I can truly justify it. Then it becomes good. And in each state, good or bad, every state, good or bad, it's evaluated by me and it's sensed by me only to the extent how the Creator is brought into it, into the state, most worst state. Bring the Creator into it, start to understand a little bit and realize that it only comes from Him. He's the only one that's doing this to you. Then instantly the state is calmed and soft and it becomes sweet. And it's called Hamtaka. Hamtaka is a sweetening. Matok is sweet. And immediately it happens because in general, all the negative, this distancing from the light is distancing from the Creator. But it's especially when He's always pushing your egoism, pushing it down, lowering you, but you are aspiring higher, drawing closer to Him. He expands it downward, your egoism, but you are aspiring even higher. And this level, this partsuf is growing. That's why no tears during no farewells we can have here. We must truly feel ourselves, all the groups, right now, as if we truly feel right now. Try to see yourself internally, in our internal yearning, aspiration, and you will suddenly discover that it truly exists, this common Kli, because it does exist and you just don't see it. I'm speaking from the state in which you actually truly exist. Remove these bodies and you will see this one common aspiration upward and live in it. We must already move into this mode of existence. And you're just pulling yourself backwards. Stop. Just cut all those ropes, and those And then you won't have the sensation whether you're alive or dead. Nothing will affect you. No body. Is there body? No body. Even now, they're no longer here. These bodies and our sensations, no, we should relate to each other through the bodies. That's it.

0: Важно ли читать материалы про себя или вслух, не имеет значения.
1: Does it matter whether you read the materials silently or aloud? It makes no difference. Are these fragments or not fragments? It doesn't matter. Actually, nothing makes difference, only your aspiration. You know, I have such little scraps, notes from Baal Salam, from notes, these tiny little jottings, notes. And I read from them this tiny little two, three words. And the main thing is what it awakens in me. If two people have inner groups, and how can one personally unite these two inner groups into one group? I don't understand this. What do you mean two people? Each one of them has his own group and they unite these groups into each other? I don't know. Is it necessary to unite them? It doesn't necessarily. One big group is not always better than two different ones. Let these two groups strive to be as one, but not maybe be one. Okay, maybe there's a chance to work on this unification. That's more important. But if we're one group, then we have nothing to work on. But this way, you at least understand that you are truly different, and you'll understand why the Creator created us and scattered us all over the world, all over the surface of the globe, made us all different, and so we'd strive for unification. And the truth is that if we were to gather into like one, in Hebrew it's called hamula. What to call it? A commune? Or a clan? Let's say nothing good will come of it, because we must aspire, but not unite physically. I don't consider that, as a rule, there's nothing good come of it. On the contrary, aspire forward, each one, let them express their individuality. The main thing is to have the intentions and the physical connection of several groups. Let's say in New York, maybe 10 groups, or let's say 200 groups. What difference does it make? Each one in their own region, and maybe it's more convenient to get to or closer, further, organizing these small gatherings, meeting with others, getting together into one big company. By all means, look, I don't consider that merging into one group. But just that merging, I don't see that is itself as a result. What can one do is not to become attached to older states. They don't exist. Old states, they simply don't. That's it. There is no past. You see how Lot's wife is punished in Torah when she turned back and looked past, became a pillar of salt. One must not look back. On one hand, we must try to feel shame, and on the other hand, not to go off into the left line. How to resolve this? The left line, shame, that's a very good state on which we must build ourselves. Shame is it's a constant feeling that you must have, and it must be expressed in you as this feeling of responsibility before the whole group. If I'm somewhere in some place and I exist there in some actions, and especially in thoughts, and they don't connect me with all my other global friends, then I must feel shame. And then, even though right now I'm in one boat with them, I am rowing in the opposite direction. I'm drilling a hole and I'm harming them. Any deviation, any interruption, even for 1 minute of our joint effort and aspiration, that is betrayal.
2: I told you, I brought examples about my Rav who spoke about this. When a husband says, for 5 minutes a week, I spend time somewhere else. Will a woman agree to that? It means that all the rest of the time, he's also not with her. Isn't that so? In aspiration and love, in adhesion, there cannot be a break. If there is a break, it is already something defective. It's an accurate example for our life, because the root and its consequence in our life are exactly the same.
0: Не знаю, что еще вам сказать.
2: I don't know what else to tell you.
0: Мы должны понимать, что свыше.
2: We must understand that from above we're given everything. Creator provides all the condition, maximally optimal at every moment, calculated relative to each one of us and all of us together. So there's no need to look for other circumstances, for the next moment or a better inner state of mind or a better state in the world group or any circumstances, better or worse, that will help us. Every moment is optimal in its manifestation towards us.
0: Тут вот остались записки.
2: There are some notes that we have here, as they say. Specifically, what should we do? But specifically, what we need to do is to remain in the most elevated state, and through the sensation, each one should live in his and act at home, at work, in our groups, in dissemination, in our whole life. Let's exchange
0: впечатлениями, опытом.
2: Let's exchange our impressions and experience in such efforts and support one another. If we quickly and successfully find our correspondence not only to the surrounding light, but to the correcting surrounding light, what is the aura that must act upon us? It acts to the extent of our similarity to it, when our desires will truly be similar to it, when the corrections we desire will be such as it truly can correct us. Then it will act upon us. There is no coercion in the spiritual world. The light not coercively correct me. I must desire this correction. Therefore, it depends only on us. If we form this desire, then we will push through. Because the first part, the United World Group went through the entire cycle of these states. I'm very glad, because I didn't think we would be able to manage this. It turns out that 3-4 days are enough for this. I'm very grateful. I'm pleased with the time I spent here and spent effectively. It is quite astonishing how we were able to receive help from above and we were ready for this, how fortunate we were truly to spend these days in the most optimal aspiration, how people were behaving, how they tried, how they strived, how quickly our common intention brought them back inside, how they kept order so as not to be scattered inside and outside. It's quite amazing. I didn't expect this. It's truly great. We must thank the Creator for doing this for us. And it is truly a testament that we are a part, a foundation, that foundation from which the last generation will be created.
0: Мне совершенно ясно просто до какого мы дошли
2: и что. It's clear to me at what stage we are at, which stage we reached, and what needs to be formed inside of us. And in the near future, virtual lessons and our correspondence will be devoted to this. We'll work through all these actions within ourselves. There was also questions about crossing the Maksom. Crossing of the Maksom is this next state. Our common kli, we did not have it before. Now we need to create this common desire. We need to fully go through it out of our common desire, this ego that we received for the first time, we have now received it as a common one. This arousal that we created together, for the first time, these connections have been created between us, and also for the first time, a rupture between us will appear. This is the first time. So, if we make this aspiration to create this connection between us, to remove this rupture, then we will naturally evoke precisely the manifestation of the surrounding light in the form of Or Apsak, and will be corrected. So the crossing of the Maksom, the Pesach and Sukkot, or whatever else, it's not necessarily needs to happen on those times. This can happen at any time, in a week, in a month, and we don't need to sit together and drink or dance. So, wait it every second. As it is said, a person must await the appearance of the Mashiach every second, the Redeemer. This very Or Apsak is called Mashiach. It pulls every person, a person, and correcting him, pulling him up into the upper world. So, we talked about the person going into Egypt and then receiving the Torah, then he builds for himself an idol and then he destroys it. This is what we will now feel, the connections being destroyed. And then little by little he enters the desert, begins to build the temple when Malchut and Binarak join together. So, within a person, when he begins to build within him, Hesed, Gvura, Tiferet, Netzach, Hod, Yesod, 6 days, these are the 6 days of Sukkot, when the surrounding light acts upon him. And when he enters Malchut, the surrounding light, that's what's called Leil Hoshana Rabbah, seventh day. That is the seventh day, and when the light enters Malchut, it is called the holiday of Simchat Torah, the joy of the Torah, the joy of the light. What is this joy of the light? When it can enter the Kli, the seventh day represents that. It comes after the correction of the 6 days, these six qualities, when it enters Malchut and fills the egoism itself, but it fills this egoism only in the so-called Vak, not the entire Or Chochmah in full, but Vak, the Chochmah, a weak light. Keter, Chochmah, Binar still absent here, and they will be joined at the holiday of Purim. This transition from the sixth to the seventh day will be tonight. And tomorrow we already celebrate the Simchat Torah, this day, and we exit the Sukkah. Tomorrow evening, we will leave the Sukkah, and by law, we can no longer be in the Sukkah. Because the person, that's it, he transitioned to the next state. There's nothing to regret, to look back, no reason to go back, and only off forward and upward.
1: Let's have a summary of the lesson and see what we could take from the lesson and realize it in the 10.
3: שרב נותן הרבה חשיבות לזה וממש זכינו להיות בחברה שבאמת חברים כל הזמן עובדים בדיוק על זה וממש נגיע לדרגה חדשה כל מה שרב אומר ממש זה קורה בפועל ואנחנו רואים את זה שיש לנו הרבה מה להתקדם תמיד להתקדם עוד ועוד בחוץ לא רק בשביל אנשים אבל להתקדמות של הקבוצה שלנו
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1: this experience of Rav that we experienced, this whole So we will continue and we will reach the goal that we want to reach. Rav reminded us that there are several groups in Moscow and here too, in Israel. They need to develop. He said there's different mentalities, like not just Petah Tikva, and not can't be just have all in one group. So it's very important that each region has its own locality, each has its own identity, its own uniqueness and nature, and that's somehow related to the Congress.
5: It's very pertinent, and every situation we have to bring in the Creator as much as possible, which is a copying of the situation. And if there's competition, it should be only around who is giving more, who bestows more, who causes more connection, not who is smarter.
6: My eye is only in order to connect with others.
5: Yeah, he said it's not for you to finish the job. We have to get stronger in connections between us and between us and the world Kli. And then he emphasized two things. One is not to compete under any circumstances, compete only in love of friends. And another thing is dissemination. Those two things.
7: כן, כמה דברים ששמעתי ככה, כל פעולה רוחנית שלנו תלויה אך ורק בכוונה שלנו.
5: A few things.
6: Every spiritual action is dependent on anything that has to do with the change between us, even between man and woman, is the yearning of the Creator. And we need to reach such a request that anything negative I have towards the friends will change, whether I'm lacking the desire, the ability, or your tiredness, anything that there's a place I can add to the friends and I don't find anything, that is what I want him to change in me. So I'll see suddenly everything there.
5: Exactly. Every act should start from the Creator and end with him. The requests to him, otherwise they're just acts that lead to nothing. It's not simple. We have to develop the yearning, first of all, to try to connect, to receive light, more of youth, coarseness, and then raise man. And only the light of Absag can correct us. That stems from our man, when we understand our nature that doesn't let us connect, doesn't let us ask from the Creator. But then we ask, and then the light comes, which is the only thing that can correct us. But there's a demand, a deficiency. And accordingly, the light comes from Chokhmah to Bina. When we ask to be like Bina, we receive light of Chokhmah, how we can change ourselves.
6: Rav started from, well, you can say for the first time, we wanted to draw the reforming light, connected, and did that. And if what we wanted didn't come out, then the Kli is not ready yet. His whole discussion was about how to build a Kli from all sides, in the internal work, in the external work, how to be connected. Then he talked about the light of Absag, and then he spoke of there not being any personal advancement, only group advancement, and we need to understand this.
5: We'll move to the next part of the lesson, and before that, we'll sing a song together.

0: Shalom chaverim.
1: Hello friends. We are continuing this wonderful lesson that we heard from our teacher. Also an opportunity for each of us to be reminded of how much we can and be thankful and should be thankful for our teacher. We can see in these lessons how much force, how much power Rav gives us. I wouldn't even call it a lesson. It's like an educational series towards spirituality. He's almost touching every topic. And I think it doesn't matter when a person comes to seeing these lessons, participating in them, experiencing them, he can see how our world group was developed. Many

0: There's no personal advancement. Advancement only exists to the extent in which I'm connected with others. The second thing is that Rav talked about the common yearning, that only from a common yearning we create a clear nearing to the Creator. So we'll try to do that now together between us.
1: Yeah, many things. I would like to point out that I've talked about Bnei Baruch. In those days, people asked questions, should we change the name or not change the name, because it's very difficult for Russian speakers and English speakers and people in the world to express, to pronounce the words Bnei Baruch, and we discussed it. So, first of all, prepare questions. We have half an hour now. And as we were getting ready for the lesson, we thought it would be right that after such a lesson, because we watched this lesson yesterday, we saw that there are many things here, both organizational and social, that are pertinent today. So we have to ask ourselves where we are compared to the many advice that Rav gave us 23 years ago. So we would like you to scrutinize and ask questions for each tent, to ask questions, not for individual to ask. To ask what can we add in order to be regarded as Bnei Baruch.
0: Yes, what can we add as a ten to be considered students of Bnei Baruch, as Rav presented it in this lesson. He more or less described the image of the group and how it should be built. We can look inwards, each and to ourselves, and each in their ten. What can we add in order to adhere ourselves to what Rav talked about there?
1: Right. The emphasis is on the ten, because in those days we weren't divided into tens. So now, after so many years, each ten should examine itself and see if we meet the criteria. Are we doing what Rav advised us? 6 minutes.
2: כן, שכל הדרך שלנו זה ממש קודם כל.
0: Our entire path is to first reach love of friends. How can we feel one another, care for one another? And then in the ten, as we do this, that's how we become students of Rav. There's a lot of work of going above reason, and with that also dissemination to the world.
1: Right, we got many counsels, many advice from Rav, which are all pertinent for us. And he said it's very good if we have this board, maybe a virtual board, where we can see who is the head of the ten, what we're doing during the week, what roles friends have, who should get help, general help, or information. And it stands before our eyes during the week, and we can support each other. And maybe also other things continue.
0: Yes, Aaron built such a system. Maybe we need to use this system more. Besides that, from what I heard from Rav, he said that there were groups that, although did a lot of dissemination and flyers and, you know, but they weren't connected to the central group. And here it's a very important subject, because also as tens, each ten needs to be in the spirit of the group. It's not enough that it's connected on its own. It has to have the spirit of Bnei Baruch. And here, I think it's very important, specifically the regional congress, for us to incorporate more in the spirit of the group.
1: Yeah, a very deep internal question. Do I fit Do I have the right to be called Le Baruch? I have to ask myself, to what

0: extent I'm exerting myself. And it's good to feel shame before everyone about where you are. This is the recognition of evil that we have to come. We have to come to every second in order to rise again and reach it again and again come to it. To be Bnei Baruch seems to me like it's to be aware of where we are and where we want to be every moment and to advance.
1: It's always difficult for me to say what else we can add because seemingly I've done all the advices already, so something more. Nevertheless, Rav said that, again, that my I exists only in order to connect with others. Also, the 10 only exists, seemingly this is I, that's the unit, in order to connect with the other 10s, and that is actually, the regional congress can help with this.
0: He also gave external tips, rules of how to behave in internal ones. So he said to engage in dissemination, concentrate on love of friends, concentrate on the sources, focus on the sources, not disconnect from the listen. He said that in the lower states, if you justify, if you do inner work, by this specifically, you grow.
2: I think
1: the work is for there always to be room for you to examine this gap between where you are today and the ideal state. How much you're contributing to the group and how to what extent you're entering them into spiritual work, into your heart, upon which resistances you're identifying and going through, how many degrees you have to rise above reason in the work all the time. All the spiritual inner work is the implementation, and upon it there will also be the externality with which we live our life towards that. But the inner change is where it's like we're putting ourselves on the operation table and asking the Creator to the reforming light to make the change in us, to correct us.
0: I see that after all of Rav's many advice, I see how much we focused on work in the 10, which is the main work. There's no work that is more essential. And out of all this, everything Rav said about dissemination, how much we should disseminate. And now the regional congress and the work with all the communities, as Rav said, is what really advances us.
1: We spoke about advancement, personal advancement. Rav here said a sentence that there is no such thing in a revealed manner. There's only our general advancement. I need to come to a state where I care for the friends. He talked about the evil incarnation and
0: right, we just spoke of you and I, and it's interesting, he says that he's actually now watching the lessons because he was busy organizing the congresses with other friends, but I was in all the lessons, I was in charge of the study material, so things change. Now I'm in charge of the organization, so things change. But look, 2,000 years ago, Rabbi Akiva said, love your friend as yourself, and Rav says every lesson that we should connect. And we just talked about now, about how many things you need to do, how many criteria you have, how many movements you have to do in this world in order to connect. And we all hear about it. So, in one lesson, just how many things Rav told us? Each person, each 10 can make a whole list of things that we have to meet, both externally, internally, to think what to do in order to come to that state called connection. And of course, only now are we beginning to understand that without Bala Sulam, Rabash, and certainly without Rav, who explained all those things, and took us through this educational process, we'd have no chance. A person cannot reach a state of connection. If you have questions about the Congress, about organization, the organization or society or anything, things that we heard and we can realize today as well and implement today that we're lacking today, you're invited to ask.
1: Hello friends, I'm asking from this workshop that we did, from the feeling of connection in our 10. I am in a 10 with Rui Miron, who's in charge of the content in Petah Tikva. Our question is this, a question that many friends are asking themselves. We heard from Rav that spirituality is revealed in the boundaries of the 10. Rav regularly was very meticulous about this throughout the years, even when friends gathered physically somewhere together. So we connected in the breaks, we incorporated in the groups, in the breaks, but in the lessons, Rav always brought us back that we need to do the workshops with our 10. Even when I flew from far away, I connected on the Zoom with my 10. Now we're in a new state, we're looking forward, and we're entering into 3 days of intensive connection with the whole world clique. My first question is, how do we protect ourselves so that whatever we experience, whatever we feel, the power of the general clique, this excitement, how will we then bring this to our tent, to our work, so it won't be compensation of, oh, maybe my tent is not enough for me? My 10 is somehow, I don't feel enough room for work, so as a compensation, I'm going to get impressed by the general clique and the general feeling. How do we help one another so that all these things, we're like kind of locating and collecting advice and discernments for our 10, in which we don't divert ourselves or mistake in this, or fall to some mistake that somehow the feeling of the general connection will blur the deficiency for the place for our work in the them. So this will give us an innovation, a new deficiency. How do we keep this both in the preparation for the Congress and in the Congress itself? Thank you.
0: Yeah. We can say L'chaim, we can feel Yuri's burning heart, how worried he is about the 10, about maintaining, sticking to Rav's words. First of all, how? I don't know. But the very fact that you're mentioning it, and we're thinking about it together, it's important. We understand that all the spiritual work is done in the 10. I hope we all understand it. And if not, we help each other understand. And Rav helps us understand it each day in each lesson. At the same time, at the Congress, awakening from below, we will try to awaken from each other from below. In bigger groups, we will be seated, as you said, during workshops and other events, randomly, meaning friends from different frameworks, will sit together. By the way, Petah Tikva, which is the most important thing for many places in the world, but it's not the only place. There are many other places in the world that for them, the very meeting is already a meaningful event. Because many of the friends in the world, probably the vast majority of the friends in the world, don't have the experience of sitting together with 200 friends in a full hall. So the very meeting is a meaningful event, the physical closeness. I've said today in the lesson that in Bnei Baruch we always sit in such a way that we can see each other. I talked about how maybe you can hug the friend, you can put your hand on the friend during the lesson. And it's an experience that not everyone gets in the world, and it's important for us that all the friends in the world experience it. But take our friends who come here for internship. As an example, each of them during workshops is connected to their tents during workshops. At the same time, they are here on internship. They are impressed by each other. They get a lot of strength from each other. They are seated in a hall which is not their tent and get a lot of impression, and we hear from them the kind of impressions that they get from each other and from everyone here. And they told me how they tell their friends about the atmosphere here. That's an example of a person getting an impression from a broader framework and brings it back into his tent. He understands that the work he does with his friends in the tent, and likewise each friend brings it, and that's true not only for the Congress. We're trying to bring inspiration to the tent. Greatness, importance, otherwise from where will we get strength? We get strength from the friends. We all realize it. I get up in the morning because of the friends. So on the one hand, you're right. We have to emphasize, you said, running away. We're not running away from the tent. It's not like it's not good in the tent and I'm running elsewhere. It's wonderful in the tent. And if not, I have to work on the greatness of the friend in order to feel that it's great. At the same time, in order to strengthen the tent and draw into the tent more strength, so we can continue deepening the work between us. We need more strength, all of us. It's not like this tent is okay and that tent is not. Everyone. And we can get that impression from a broader framework. The power, the quantity, different discernments that I want to bring. Maybe examples I see from other friends and other tents, other frameworks. These are good things. It doesn't divert me, pushes me away. It's not like I think that the friends who are seated in front of me, which are all our students, right? They're not with me at the same tent, but they are our friends. They're not strangers. The fact that they may speak a different language or be in a different framework, they have the same greatness and importance, and I can get from them many examples, many impressions, discernments. It depends how I relate to them, if I see them as great and want to give them greatness and importance from me and they to me. So that way we mix all the power we had in the world group and draw it back to our tents. We do the work and continue again. We're not exiting, running away anywhere. On the contrary, we want to deepen our work in the tent.
1: It's maybe another word. I don't just want to technically sit. Because, for example, I'm traveling to the United States, so I can't sit. It's also different times with the time zone from my tent. I'm actually yearning to sit with the friends that I know over 20 years and to take from them their impression, the examples they will give me, and then to bring it to my tent. Let's say for us, once in some time, we talk about the greatness of the world, and each talks about it. I want to renew that those examples. It seems to me like it's so understood. It doesn't have to do. Sometimes we heard it's like some kind of betrayal. It's, how am I leaving my tent? You're not leaving. It's always with you. By the way, there's also times that we determined that, just like in a family, the family stays here once a day when I go out. I update them what happened, what I saw during my day. You do the same. You're updating your tent. But it's an opportunity. Let's put things in proportion. It's once in a while, an opportunity, once a year. It's been so long that we haven't met. That's why we think that this can really bring a much greater power than there is right now in each tent.
0: One question? So did that answer you? It answered you. Okay.
3: תודה.
1: Thank you. Today we heard from Rav in the lesson that there's nothing that unites us more than dissemination. And we all here, at least in Petah Tikva, are doing many actions that support the lessons, the framework, the duties. The question is, what if that is considered dissemination? What today, from the lesson that we saw 23 years later, what is considered dissemination? Thank you.
0: I don't think anything has changed. Just as before, a person came who did some cleaning here in the building. Some take out the trash, some guard, some people don't leave the kitchen. All of that is dissemination. Inner or outer dissemination, it's only different forms. Recently, you could start thinking, once I've had less energy to talk about dissemination, I know from conversations with friends, people started thinking that now it's not important, now it's important to focus on the 10. I know about myself that I never heard from Rav. That at any point he said, no, enough, we've done enough, now we should wait. I think I talked about it enough with Rav. Let's put it this way, from the perspective of the organization, we don't know how to bring the organization into a situation where everyone has a role in dissemination. But each person has to see to it, just like paying myself for coming to the lesson. I don't imagine a person without a permanent role, duty, where he serves the society. It's true that previously it was easier, you could do simpler things, like physical things. I go out and hand out a paper. I've invented all kinds of things that we used to do that had no benefit other than connection. Today, perhaps because we're virtual, previously the majority of the group was 100 people here, and that was it. And all the groups are physical. Today, most of the friends are virtual. So if you don't have special skills, I don't know if everyone has a role. But I can give an example. In those days, in Sitrin 2004 or 5, I had a period where I didn't have a role. I remember Marek Aviu told me, you have to get a role. And really, they gave me something. I had a few months where I just couldn't find myself. I was in charge of the social things, and then suddenly dissemination started, and I didn't have any special skills I could do. I couldn't translate. So I know this feeling. I think the responsibility has to be from the person too. That a person understands that without it, he can't advance. And some of us have this feeling that that's enough for me, the 10. And we have this feeling that if it's not spoken about in the lesson, it doesn't exist. From Rav's perspective, though, everything is the same in terms of importance. There are certain criteria that a person has to meet. And I admit that we, as an organization, don't know well enough how to come to each person and offer something. But it has to come from the person too. This passion.
1: Now, I would just add one thing, Yedidia. There are 24 more days, 25 more days. There's a Congress. It's called Awakening from Below. A person needs to stop now and ask, what am I doing in the Congress? Am I coming to the Congress as a guest? Thank you, here, I brought myself. I did a favor to everyone. What am I doing? It doesn't really matter what, if he's sharpening the pencils or a videographer or sweeping the floors. Like Rav said here, there's people who are cleaning up the old center, etc., these examples. There's this and there's that. It doesn't even matter what a person is doing. He needs a room, a place to express his desire to contribute to the society. So here, there's a Congress. There are endless activities that are demanded and needed. Doesn't matter if you're traveling somewhere or not, you're participating, you're in Israel. There's friends in my tent that are busy with this from morning to night. There's People are waiting for someone to come and tell them what they need to do in the Congress. No one will come and tell them. You want something, enter and do something. Come, offer yourself. If you're not given, that's already another story. So we have to take care of that. But a person should express desire and participate. There's so many things we can do, and it doesn't even matter what. The very fact that I'm involved begins to prepare me for the Congress. This obligates me. I need to do things. I have a timetable, a schedule, and so on. So let's make the most of this opportunity. It's not for someone else. Kiev 3.
3: Доброго ранку, шановні викладачі та світовеклі. Ми щойно чули від Рава на уроці, що якщо група
0: вважає... Good morning, hello teachers and friends. We heard from Rav that if the group regards itself as independent, it is separated from others. So what should a group or region do in order not to be separated, but to be connected, to feel connected to the rest of the groups and to all of the Baruch Jew in the Congress? Thank you.
1: First of all, we need to understand the context. We were in the time of erecting the beginning of the world group, the very first stages where we tried to scrutinize what's the connection between the central group of Bnei Baruch and the groups that are gradually sprouting in the world. And Rav described a certain diagram of a process and of how this can happen. And he put an emphasis that every group needs to be connected to the central group, the center of Bnei Baruch. I think in your case, the Ukrainian Kli or the Ukrainian speaking group, there's a department head who's in charge of the language, and there's coordinators and social coordinators, and there's community leaders. But you need to be wanted to be connected with us. We're connected with you. We have to keep this connection. First of all, it's the regular orderly things, the framework, and then there's the lesson. Just like Rav talked about the virtual lesson, which was the means to which he grew the world group, the once a week that he was giving a lesson, and then it became twice a week and changed, and the forms changed. But that was the foundation. And he talked about seeing it all together at the same time, about the great value of it, and not in some other time when it's comfortable for me. So this is all the lessons. Later, adapting to as much as they're capable to be connected to the meals, and meaning the timetable, the schedule of Bnei Baruch is our common world schedule. It doesn't exist somewhere. It exists to all of us, the whole group. And the next thing, each time we, the world group, has a central thing which we're busy with. So if I want to be connected to what's happening in the world group, I need to be connected to this central thing. I can also sail wherever I want on my own, to wherever it seems to me that's correct to. Now everyone is busy with doing one thing, awakening from below, the upcoming Congress in these days that are coming up. That's our role, all of us. It doesn't matter where I am, doesn't matter what language I speak, it doesn't matter how much of a veteran I am or I'm new on this path. This is where we enter into this common drive. I want to be part of this move. So all these things help us be in one breath, in one flow, in one common line. Yeah, get that? Sure. We have.
0: Agree that there will be division into groups by mentality. Can there be a situation where several tents are built according to mentality? Say, every 6 months we have new students, and some of them want physical groups, others virtual connection. Can we make such a division?
1: It's a complicated question, how to build tens, whether it's worthwhile to mix those who are studying for years with many, many years of tenure and maybe put new students in there who usually have always a lot of yearning. This is something we need to sit and think. There's no rule that it's prohibited or it's allowed to do. We think that, yes, according to the desire and where you live, there are many criteria in order to build a ten. We don't have the time right now, meaning a lot of questions. Come today from 4 to 5:30, we have a lesson for the community, the student community, and then we'll talk about incorporation. And there we can talk about and share about all the groups who came up and how every how many different groups diverted and how we came to back to Petah Tikva, why we have the whole system of coordinators, etc. Even with the coordinators, we had groups that were disappearing with their coordinator that would take the people. We had all kinds of confusions throughout the years. And that was still when Rav was ruling with and managing things with a strong arm here. This is part of the nature, the ego. And then there were physical groups. It was very hard to follow what's happening in the physical groups. So we will share about all those things. Come this evening, this afternoon. And
0: right. Today at 4 you can come and ask all the questions, including the friends on the internship. Dudi, please.
1: Yes, friends. A short update about the continuing of study. Many friends were surprised that we're still studying the Sitlin lessons and wanted to know what else. We'll update. There are more than one lesson in a day in Sitlin. There are two a day, and therefore we still have more lessons to watch.

0: שלום חברים, בחלק הראשון של השיעור.
1: Hello friends, in the first part of the lesson, we will continue our series of lessons from the Sittin Convention of Sukkot 2003. Today will be lesson 11 from the 16th of October 2003.
2: После которого будет.
3: After which there will be an even greater descent.
2: И затем...
3: And then, after, there will be something, how can I say, a realization.
2: Бессилие и устремление.
3: Powerlessness and the aspiration.
2: Который будет называться ман.
3: Which will be called ман. And then we will receive a passage.
2: Мы с вами прошли сегодня первый этап.
3: Today we've gone through the first phase. We went through a whole period up to this part. In other words, we went through a common ascent and common hopes. We thought that we could achieve something, something would be great, will happen. We drew up on ourselves upper light, it came down onto us, and it created something for us, a common kli, a common hisaron, that never happened before. And this whole work that we've done together and in the world, completely in the world, that number of people that had this common aspiration together at the same time. And with that way we created a positive and a negative state. And that's in accordance with our common efforts to the light that we attracted with our desire to change and to change something within us. It called within, from within us, this elimination of our ego. And that was a common ego. This was already a common kli. And then now we need to realize, become aware of the state that we're in. And from this common state, this general state, from our general state, we need to again do this work. And this work will be, it'll be different from this work in a way that this is now going in accordance with the common hisaron, a common kli. And yesterday I talked about this also, that our work from below upwards happens in accordance with the same system as from above downwards. The Creator created a general common kli from zero to for the first state. And now it exists now a complete kli in it. And now there's no more fulfillment. This later, this desire goes through breaking, and the light exits upward. The desire falls down, and then it divides between itself even more. And then there becomes the maximum between them, and they, as they get separated, they need to come to the same state, that the light enters the kli. And this is what we are doing now, too. We're starting to sense the difference between the light and the kli, specifically in our kli, specifically in the kli that we're trying to create. And each one of us before this time, each one in the chaotic way, each one of us was striving towards this common soul of Adam, was striving towards the Creator, and I was searching for him, and here, each of these friends, each one of me friends, these separate groups in the world, we didn't have this common kli. We didn't even have we didn't even have a calling for this or preconditions. And now we are establishing connections between us, and even what we feel, what we don't feel, doesn't matter. But these connections, they do exist, and they are starting to create this system, this structure between us. And it's not just a broken kli, it's just different parts, broken pieces, but now they are in attempts to connect in between them, and they are now, they're already starting to form some kind of structure of this previous kli. And to the extent that we will become this kli, we will imagine it, and it could be 200, 300, 2,000 people in the world, doesn't matter the amount. But it's as much as this the welding, the bond between them, how it will be adapted to this higher upper kli. That's how it will be formed here below the maxon, like a miniature, but it will be similar, a miniature but similar form. And then this general light will influence it. This light that illuminated this general egoism, this light that was affecting the general kli. Here, these were our common aspirations upward, and here, what we discovered was a common sorrow, a common illumination, a revelation of the ego, egoism. And here, these were these little revelations, but now this is a general, common, great hisaron, common kli, and this is what we needed to do this time and during our gathering here, and this is what we achieved. And now we need to realize our state and understand if we don't receive onto this a common constant illumination, brilliance from above that's clarifying everything within us. That's because our kli up to this day is not yet ready. And this state, the feeling of the unreadiness of our kli, this must go through us. Desperation of what's between us, of what we must have and we don't, and it doesn't exist. There's not enough connection, common connection, generalness between us, such that if it was, such light would be attracted here, let's say, Absag, the light that would truly correct us. What does it mean, the light Absag, that pulls us up through the Machzom? This is already the next time this will be. The light of Absag, this light is like, it's not changing. It doesn't have any styles. Doesn't have any these or those kinds of colors, like red, yellow, mercy or wisdom, light of Hasidim, light of Chochmah. Light is just light, and it's revealed in the kind of qualities that the kli desires, with the way the kli senses it. That's the way it understands it. So if we used to want to

light would each of us would individually would push us, progress us, develop us, then we would want to. Now we need to understand that there is no individual advancement, but it's only this advancement happens only when I'm in this common force of the team of this this whole squad that I'm a part of. And what does it mean is to become closer between each other and to feel each other even more and exit out, each one exit out of themselves and just simply fall onto the others and simply just give yourself up with all your desires and your abilities. And that means to advance a little bit forward. And if we have specifically these desires, this love towards the other, then this light of Absag will truly influence us because it has those qualities within us. It's not, it doesn't actually, the problem is not in what the light carries for us, but what the light wants to give us. If we need to put this desire that's just emerged in between us, and it's small, and we forget about it, and we neglect it again. We are egoists. We don't want to think about anyone else. Our thoughts are here and there. They're elsewhere. That means this is this minus, but this minus is already, it's already based on this, after this minus, that the plus that already happened, and this minus will stay. It'll be such that we will continue to, what we'll think, what we'll remember, that we will need to do this whole, go through this passage together, this path, and we will despair that we don't have this common general cleat. So to the extent that we desire here, desire towards connection, to the extent that we want to unify this general light, put away the telephones. This general light will awaken amongst us as the light of Absag, and otherwise we will not recognize it. We will notice it as we exist in the light of infinite light all around us, and we don't sense it, then we won't continue to sense it because we don't have a desire for it, and the light's not revealed. It means like if there could be all kinds of little birds and beetles and bugs around me, and we can be all worried, and we can be in all kinds of worlds and states, and next to us is a little cat that's sleeping calmly and not even thinking about it, because it's not infinite. Influencing it, and that's how we are. We're in a state of falling out of the spiritual desire, and that's why we don't sense this upper light as it's revealed right now, surrounding and is going, is passing through us. So that's why this common desire of ours, it must be very conscious, very, very focused, to realize it, to focus it, this general aspiration, general attainment, common, and the need to sense the Creator that's felt only through our aspirations between us. And if we have these aspirations, if they exist between us, one between the other, then on these common aspirations, we will sense the Creator only on these common aspirations. Each of these dots by themselves, they don't sense anything at all. That's my own eye, and it's only so on top of it you can build our common connections. So this is... we went through this phase, first phase, and now we need to understand what true desire we need to have and which desire we can pass the Maxon. So I came here to pass the Maxon. That must be explained within us, in our feelings and our thoughts, that I came here to connect with all the others in such a way. Why? With everyone? What does it mean, why specifically with all these people? Because they all aspire towards exiting and entering into the upper world, and as we're... We start to, and I'm trying to formulate, what is this new upper world? What does it mean to pass the Maxon? In other words, to exit myself,
to find the others that are aspiring towards us, to create the one general big common kli. And without it, we won't be able to achieve anything, because this is one general common kli and aspiration towards it and the work on it. And this is our next phase. And here, first of all, is this realization, the realization, revelation of evil. Which evil? That I am not imagining to myself correctly what is the spiritual world, what is a kli, what does it mean, a common? That means correction and the realization of this. And aspiration towards the correct awareness of what is the kli. The kli is this connection between us, and not that I just want something more great or something better in my own egoism. The kli is the exit out of each one out of himself, and then into the connection between us, and with these inner connections, and then we start to sense the correction and the creator. And that's what we need to dedicate the rest of our next phase of our work. And if we do this, build together, gather our kli this today, it is already being realized. And we often forget, and of course we're in descent often and fall, but slowly it'll be, in a sense, it will be revealed gradually. But we need to just understand that whatever we were in the past, or from where we came from, Mississippi, from Volga, from Kangaroo, or different parts of the world, doesn't matter, where all these far states, all these different conditions are given to us from above. We don't understand why we're all created in such ways, and we were thrown around from all these different places, and before we were all some kind of one general society, as one people, one nation, one mentality, one culture, understood each other, and now all of a sudden we were thrown around all over. And but specifically this separation is, and the distance is specifically programmed from above, from the creator, and we must have such tension and such yearning to be together, to build this common kli, that regardless of the distances. And on the other hand, we have the internet specifically created for us for this, so we could reconnect and rekindle all of these connections and sense each other and exit into the general aspiration towards the creator and sense him. So this is our next phase, and this is why we're given this time, in which each one of us will have in their own place. So now, in accordance with all these states, we need to decide exactly how we will act. That's first. And second, I would want to hear from you, so we would by ourselves, during this time that we have in front of us, to be in this effort to create stronger connections between us, no matter where I would work, where I would post flyers or give lectures, or would listen or give virtual lessons. Now I need to think about not just myself and my own little group, and not how to just make it a little bigger, but about our general world kli, because only it can give us this exit into the upper world. And all of our actions should be not just focused, isolated to the friends that I see, but all the friends that I could meet too, and my thoughts, imagine, and just imagine this great general common kli. And it's purposely made virtual, because this state is closer to the spiritual, because this training is it's made on purposely to distance yourself from your egoism and become closer to spiritual categories. So don't look for the fall into these small desperate states, but the more you could imagine our common kli, then the more closer you can be, and you will find yourself in a closer spiritual state if you're together and with us.
And our general work is comes from all these different parts. On one hand, it's these

0: administrative connections to create these tubes and pipes, connections between us, because we're connecting with each other in different ways and writing to each other at different times and about different works and different events and efforts. That's like part of our administration. It'll help us come up with methods and ways to connect, so it'd be easier to connect between us and based on this foundation, start to build our spiritual work. And so we need to be in these mechanical states and connections between us. So that's why we have economic support of like utilitarian stuff for and on top of it, we build all of our other connections. So it's a the work, the factory work in the group, and it's not, there's no movement, no single movement that a person would do something that's relevant to the group. None of it passes unless he really tunes himself, sets his intention. Why is he doing it? What is he getting out of it? I would want to, what kind of result he would want to see from his actions. That's the covenant intention, and our intention now needs to be.
1: So now our intention must be connected to the global group, the world group, and to this end we need to organize our common boards on the internet forums where moderators can be present from each group, responsible for announcements and messages. Of course, we need to try to do this externally in a mechanical fashion, but otherwise connect amongst yourselves inside, on the other hand. And on another hand, try to be very careful about this, so not to receive hundreds of messages that will swamp you. You need to try to kind of isolate yourself from them so that you would have enough time for your inner work, for analyzing your state for yourself and the world group. So we should try to spare one another and use the capabilities of our communication very carefully. We need to try to create the most optimum and effective field of love. One that wouldn't distract the person, but would gently arouse him to a positive response. All of these disturbances that will now arise in different countries, in different states, in different groups, they should be perceived as this negative ego, out of which, by overcoming them, connecting them together, we will draw the light of Absak. And as soon as the light of Absak will act upon us, the surrounding light acts upon us in the form of Absak, it will immediately pull us through the Machsom. This, or Absak, can correct absolutely any kinds of egoism except for Lev Haven, the stony heart. Lev Haven is corrected only through the action called Rav Peli Mekapciel, when absolutely all the desires except for the stony hearts are corrected and all of them make a common zivug upon themselves, upon this desire except for Lev Haven, and from this the light is drawn upon Lev Haven and it is corrected. And apart from this light that corrects Lev Haven, every manifestation of that light that corrects all of our 613 desires, that's the light that's called Absak. And naturally, it is capable of correcting our small egoism, this earthly one that is below the Machsom. It corrects it, even greater egoisms that we will later receive from the spiritual worlds. And each time we will rise above them. Therefore, our similarity to this light of Absak That's what we need to do. The light of Apsak, what is it? It is a quality of Bina, Sag, in other words, a complete renunciation of my I with the calculation of using all my egoism for good, already on the other side of Bina, for the good of the common group and the friends. If there is such a common aspiration, I don't have to be in such a state. It's not corrected in me. I imagine it. I would like to. It would appear to me, and I think that it is good. It's beneficial. To this awareness, aspiration, I must come. I cannot be in the state. I simply need to try to play, act, to artificially become similar to it. Then the light will act upon us and pull us into that state. For this, we're given this next phase of work. I have many notes here. Question. All right. Does the common desire have a name? The common desire does have a name. It's called the common desire, the aspiration towards the Creator, the common Kli. This common desire is called Nachshon. That was the man who was the first to jump into the Red Sea in order to break from Egypt, in order to break out of Egypt. If there are good questions, we'll go through them. Okay, so in order for us to create our common aspiration to evoke this light of Apsak upon ourselves for correction, what do we need to do for this? As you know, we discussed many times that we need to create all types of connections between us. First, we truly need to constantly remind ourselves of this, to strive in all our actions towards spiritual laws. We will go through this. And in our virtual lessons, we need to remind one another of this, ask right and right questions about that. Second, constantly strive towards the spiritual connection with one another. It cannot be that some group suddenly disappears, as it has happened up until today. They refused to even write. They considered themselves self-sufficient and thought that they were advancing spiritually. In fact, they were moving away from spirituality. I don't want to talk about these groups. I salted them in the past. I think now they understand this, that in such a state, they are playing around like little children in their corner, and there's no spiritual advancement that can even be talked about here. If they want to advance by this path of suffering, then that's their business. We don't consider them as part of us. Of course, we'll try to bring them back somehow so that they would realize and remember what Bala Salam talks about the common Kli and the articles that we went through, the giving of the Torah, the Arvut. These are his first articles, which he addresses towards humanity in our present time and to absolutely everybody, regardless of sex, nationality, age, education, and so on, religion, regardless of anything. And he does it only in order to create this common aspiration towards the Creator, to create a critical mass. If some of our friends will forget about this, then we will make them understand that, like children, they got carried away and forgot. And we need to remind them. We'll try. If it will work, then good. If not, then we will just leave them. And maybe after some time, they'll see who they are and who we are. Nothing can be done. There are such people as well. If any of our actions, organization, lecture or any public type of work,

and put up millions of flyers, but it's purely mechanical work that will not give any spiritual effect. The final spiritual effect depends only on our intention. So take this into account. Next, actively studying the science of Kabbalah, obligatory attendance of the virtual lessons, and using for our study the recommended Kabbalistic sources. This is very important. In order for us to have a commonality, a connection between us, we must study nothing except for, you know what, Sefer Yetzirah, the Book of Zohar, Talmud Esar Sfirot, all the works of Ari, all the works of Baal HaSulam, all the works of Rabash, or our works that are being published now. If you want, you can switch to Hebrew, to English, to any language. If there's no possibility, then study it in Russian. If there is a possibility, then turn to the original sources. By no means do I, and this is also, this also applies to our group, I by no means try to hold the person to my books. On the contrary, when in our group, we study, we never study books in Russian, my works, although they explain the same articles in a more popular form. After you've studied these articles, like the giving of the Torah, Arvut, the peace, free will, freedom of will, I would advise you that besides these works that I work through in Russian, we have texts in Russians that are in original translation, practically word for word. Start reading them. If you have the possibility, then you can also switch to learning them in original Hebrew. I try to make it easier, and I consider myself like a bridge between the modern person and the original heavy Kabbalistic sources. It's difficult to find your way through them for a beginner. Even Sabras, you know, those are native-born Israelis. They're called Sabras. Even Sabras, for whom Hebrew is their native language, they even come to our lessons for the first time and for some time cannot even read these Kabbalistic texts. They don't know how to pronounce these words correctly. They don't necessarily know what they mean. Not what their spiritual meaning is. The language is very special. It's not used in the regular life, so they don't really know it. They cannot read a phrase properly, even though they know all the words. Or there are even words that they don't know. Of course, the original texts are complicated, but within them, there is an enormous inner force. You will begin to see in these original texts how additional words, additional symbols show through. You'll see that as if the printing house has printed them and hidden them inside. They're printed in the same typeface, but additional words start to show through. These are not miracles. It is that you, through your inner kli, you begin to illuminate this additional information. You'll begin to see behind this layer that you're reading, this next additional layer. Everyone has probably seen Harry Potter, right? Someone, when you open those books, Harry Potter books, there's these like pictures as if they're alive, moving images. On those photos, people move around on one page and another page and so on. And in this way, you begin to see, you'll begin to see how behind these texts, there's an entire mechanism that works on this whole system of

0: the world, of the universe, and you will see how these words, these letters, they as if dissolve and give you the nodes of this machine, forces, thoughts, laws, and action, commands. So, by no means I consider my books holy, and I don't advise to limit yourselves only on them. At least if your native language is, let's say, just Russian, and there's not a language that you know, then read in an abridged way an article, let's say, The Giving of the Torah. Read it in the most compressed way, the most understandable, and then move on to the original translation, a translation that corresponds to the original, complete. Not an abridged version without certain words that were removed, but the complete version. You will see how these two sources are alike, but the closer a text is to the original, the more spiritually stronger it is. But what I do is I make a more general, more understandable way, a form that's more accessible. But of course, it's not comparable, the force that I put into the text, to the force that Baal Salam puts into the texts. These are enormous spiritual levels. And I want to pull yourself precisely to that. And together, we must come to that. So try to adapt to that. So we will agree that we will study no New Age stuff, no psychological trainings or any other spiritual gimmicks. We study only the original Kabbalistic sources or my books, or translations into other languages, but as close as possible to the original. This must be our aspiration.
1: Is this on the internet?
0: Both versions are posted on the internet, and they are there. And don't use anything else. There are a few more resources that I can recommend to you, but they're in Hebrew. These are the books of Ramchal. These are the books, aside from Zohar, Sefer Yetzirah, Ari, Baal Salam and Rabash, my books. Besides these, there are also books of Ramchal, the books of Agra. And that's probably all. The Agra, I don't even advise, wouldn't advise you to even start. It's extremely difficult literature. The Agra is the Gaon of Vilna. It is very complex literature in its exposition. Ramchal, yes, there are translations in Russian. You can try it, but Ramchal is valuable not because of his language and understanding, but by even if you, I studied with my Rav, Adir Abarom, it's Ramchal's book, Adir Bamarom. Adir is mighty, majestic, and Bamarom means on height. It's speaking of the Creator, majestic, majestic heights. He speaks of Zerampin of the world of Asalut, and then goes further, higher and higher. At that time, when I studied with Rav, I didn't understand anything. Not that I didn't understand the mechanics, the way we speak about the world of Asalut, but and there was no need to understand. Ramchal is read the way Psalms are read, so that it will act upon you. That's all. In other Kabbalistic texts, we read in order to understand, to connect with the material, purely mentally, to remember it, to adapt it, remember it, recall it later, to connect it somehow with between one another, these manifestations and systems, worlds of Sfirot, the worlds, the Sfirot, Parsufim, different states, and there's a way to Kabbalistic books, like Ramchal, he wrote in a style that is understood only by those beyond the Machsom, and starting from a certain high level. So I remember when I was reading this with my Rav, it was basically incomprehensible. It was really in the beginning. So what I want to say is, there are Kabbalistic books that are read for a general impression, so that it would just act upon you. You place yourself as under a type of a shower of light, so that it would act upon you.
1: Next, naturally, of course, attending the virtual lessons and working through the virtual lesson, not even once, re-listening, it's absolutely essential. The point is not that you just know the material, know it or not, but the point is simultaneously others, thousands more people around the world are working on the same thing, studying, sitting over it, laboring over it, and this whole joint aspiration and this joint work on the same exact material that creates these preconditions for the connections, for this one common kli. So that's why then the question is asked, should the virtual lessons be attended?
2: Hello, we are in a lesson on the topic of there is one who acquires his world in 1 hour. As a preparation for the world,

0: Доброго времени суток, дорогие хаверим и хаверот, группы МАК-11 и МАК-20.
1: Good day, everyone, dear friends, men, women. МАК-11 and МАК-20 are in great excitement, and we are grateful to the Creator for the opportunity to give you this preparation for the morning lesson today. We connected for a long time, four times. We had many meetings. We chose the topic for our preparation, drawing the light of the Creator in the lesson. We want to pass on to you the joy from the connection between us. Only in the connection between friends who are yearning for a common goal, for the reforming light, that we want to draw the light. We want to wish for everyone who is in this lesson that they'll be filled with this light and with joy, in order to give contentment to the Creator. We have gathered here to lay a foundation for our society. And now we will read source excerpts.
2: Bavasulam, letter 18. First thing in the morning, when he rises from his sleep, he should sanctify the first moment with adhesion with the Creator. Pour out his heart to the Creator to keep him throughout the 24 hours of the day, so that no idle thought will come into his mind. And he should not consider it impossible or above nature. Indeed, it is the image of nature that makes an iron partition, and one should cancel nature's partitions that he feels. Rather, first he must believe that nature's partitions do not cut off from him. Afterwards, he should pray from the bottom of his heart, even for something that is above his natural desire. Understand this always, even when forms that are not of holiness traverse you, and they will instantly stop when you remember. See that you pour out your heart, that henceforth the Creator will save you from cessations of adhesion with him. Gradually, your heart will grow accustomed to the Creator and will yearn to adhere to him in truth, and the Lord's desire will succeed by you.

0: Карабаш, статья 18. Кто является причиной?
1: Карабаш, article 18. Who causes the prayer? One must not say, I'm waiting for the Creator to give me an awakening from above, and then I will be able to work in the work of holiness. Balasulam said that in regard to the future, a person must believe in reward and punishment, meaning he must say, if I am not for me, who is for me? And when I am for me, what am I? And if not now, then when? Thus, one mustn't wait another moment. Instead, one should say, if not now, then when? And he must not wait for a better time. So, then I will get up to do the work of holiness. Rather, it is as our sages said, do not say, I will study when I have time, lest you will not have time. Let's read it again. Rabash, article 18, who causes the prayer? One must not say, I'm waiting for the Creator to give me an awakening from above, and then I will be able to work in the work of holiness. Balasulam said that in regard to the future, a person must believe in reward and punishment, meaning he must say, if I'm not for me, who is for me? And when I am for me, what am I? And if not now, then when? Thus, one must not wait another moment. Instead, one should say, if not now, then when? And he must not wait for a better time, so then I will get up to do the work of holiness. Rather, it is as our sages said, do not say, I will study when I have time, lest you will not have time.
2: Если не сейчас, то когда? Так пишет Рабаш, обращаясь к нам. Именно к нам, каждому.
3: If not now, then when? Rabash tells us. He's talking to us, each one of us. Love sees only the totality of the souls, the connection between us. And now we're approaching the lesson, a lesson meant for our single united soul. So let's now connect all of our desires, turn into one vessel that will yearn for the Creator. And now, silently, we will enter into that vessel and feel that we are all in one field of love. We feel the hearts of our friends, of the tents, of all the tents in the world, Kli, all over the world. Let's feel that we are one single whole and we adhere to one common heart. Friends, let's feel it right now that we are all in one field of love, and the Creator is revealed between us.

0: Shalom, חברים. בחלק
1: Hello, friends. In the first part of the lesson, we will continue the series of lessons with Rav from the Citrin 2003 Congress. We're continuing with lesson number 12 from October 16, 2003. Please. I will tell you, in short, everything that I was saying, all of these words in Russian. These are actually things you already know, and you read about it. There's nothing new in it. The moment you have questions, each one should put up his hand, not just shout, and I will truly give the opportunity to each and everyone to ask. If there is something new which will help us to scrutinize matter, all the better. It's good. The thing is that saw it, whoever was here, whoever wasn't, the sukkah was full, and there were many people here. All these people came from abroad, not from Israel. And when they come from Israel, and actually the Israelis, then what we see is there are about 30 or 50 maximum of people. Why is it so? Why is it so? It's written in the Torah that this is the greatest coarseness, the most coarse, most egoistic nation. And precisely because of that, the Torah was given to us through it, the method of Kabbalah, the method of the correction of the soul, and we have no choice. We have to work with this nation. That's what we have. So why does it happen in this way? We learn from the wisdom of Kabbalah that there is one vessel that the Creator created as a sketch, a will to receive, and the Creator, that is the light, who creates this vessel. And there is nothing besides that. And this vessel is one will to receive, and the light fills it. That state is given, and it exists on the highest degree. And this is called the world of Ein Sof. What happens next? Next, in order for this desire to reach the degree of the Creator, well, what happens? The Creator wanted the created being to reach his degree. This is called to do good to the created beings, to his creations, the thought of creation, to do good to his creation. To his creations here is the thought of creation. The thought of to do good to his creations means to bring the created being to the degree of the Creator, not to make him a good child and fill him with pleasures, but to enlarge him up to the degree of truly being the king's son, equal to the Creator. How do we do it? So both the desire as well as the feeling that the Creator created here, the created being must attain it by himself. And to attain it means to build it by himself, to seemingly create by himself. And then he will be in the thought and in the desire and in the power and in the experience with all the elements that the Creator has, the created being will merit it by himself. In order to reach that, the created being must want it. In order to want it, he must know what is the gap, the difference between him and the Creator. This feeling, this gap between the created being and the Creator, we call it the feeling of shame. So if the Creator is revealed, we feel shame. The difference between the created being and the Creator, and that feeling of shame is the drive that the created being feels. And then with the help of this drive, he'll correct himself. So in summary, if and until we will feel the Creator, we have no shame, and we have no desire at all to be similar to him or to exert in some way to be like him. So we must reach the revelation of the Creator. That's one. Two, but the Creator is not revealed. Why is he not revealed? He's not revealed because if he were revealed now, then we would want him for ourselves. That is to use him for our pleasure. Just like we want to use every pleasure, every person, and the whole world around us only for our own pleasure. If the Creator would be revealed, we would relate to him likewise, how to take advantage of him. This is why he's not revealed. And so what do? So we advance through the means out of concealment, which is considered through surrounding light. So how do we do that? This means that the Creator wants to bring the created being from the state that he created as the world of Ein Sof, where here the created being is still with his vessels, so that he doesn't feel these vessels, and with the feeling that he doesn't feel that he has this feeling, because all of these things come from above, from the Creator. The Creator created the vessel, he created the desire, and if the desire doesn't come from the created being himself, then we do not feel the desire or the pleasure. This is called still, lacking feeling. Even now, even though I'm already a person and I'm sensitive and I understand and I hear and I respond, but even now, I have all kinds of such operations within me that I do not understand them, I do not feel them, I do not know about them because I did not build them. I didn't feel them as a deficiency and I did not fill them with a feeling. And so it's possible that they exist, but with respect to me, with respect to my feeling, they do not. So how to make it so that this created being who was created will truly reach the quality of the Creator? The quality of the Creator, it's bestow. How to reach bestow from the side of the created being? To whom can he bestow? To the Creator? How can he bestow to the Creator? He's just a will to receive. In order to give the created being this ability, what the Creator does is he breaks this vessel. He injects into this vessel another quality of Bina, and he breaks it and brings the vessel to a state of shattering. The shattering of the vessels, the shattering of Adam HaRishon. And then what happens is that in this vessel that the Creator created, there's a will to receive called Malchut, and in addition, the quality of the Creator called Bina together, but broken. And how is this manifested? It is manifested in a state where that same vessel now seems different. There are many, many, many points, desires to receive, that are unconnected. Earlier, it was one vessel. All of the desires would receive inside of them together, all of them the light. Now there is a division, a partition between them. Each one is in his cell. Each one. And does not feel the others. What does it mean? He doesn't feel the deficiency of the other, or he feels the deficiency of the other in order to exploit him for his own benefit. But he doesn't feel the deficiency of the other. He doesn't leave the other as it was here in the first state. What was then done for? This is the state after the shattering. It's Adam HaRishon after the shattering, when his soul was divided into 600,000 souls, or in Hebrew we say 60 ribo. Ribo is 10,000, so it's 600,000 parts. And each one of them was further divided into many, many more parts. What for? So that if each one of these desires, which is actually a part of Malchut, will receive the quality Bina and use it, out of the quality of Bina, and the quality of Bina is bestow, then he can relate to all of the other parts, to all of the other parts as the Creator. This means that he has a possibility to become similar to the Creator in his relation to all of the other parts of that same vessel. And then, if he does that, then he truly reaches, according to equivalence of form, to the state of the Creator. However, how do we do it? For that, there is a method called the wisdom of Kabbalah. But actually, this is the whole thing. This is this whole round of creation from the beginning to the shattering to its descent to this world and its ascent back to the degree of the Creator to the world of Ein Sof. Questions? It's all clear. Yes?
2: What will the process be like in which the broken Malchut learns to receive the addition of Bina?
1: Other questions?
2: Meaning, it means that if there are relations between parts of the Malchut, it's like between the Creator and the created being, how it needs to be.
1: the created being has to reach in his attitude to all of the created beings as the creator relates to all of the created beings. We need to resemble him, to learn from him how he relates to creation, and we have to relate to creation likewise. And so here we reach this condition, love your friend as yourself is the great rule of the Torah, right? This means that love your friend as yourself is actually that same state, the same attitude of the creator towards the created beings, the love towards the created beings. What does it mean as yourself? For us, this is the scale. In which form does the creator love the created beings? For us, it is expressed in the word as yourself. You shall love, fine, you love, and he also loves them, but how, to what extent, under which conditions, and in what intensity, what relation, as yourself. That is, I need to learn how I love myself. Without knowing how I love myself, I won't know how to love others. And then in order for me to know how to love myself, they open for me, bit by bit, a greater and greater will to receive, my will to receive, so that more and more I get to know how much I'm willing to fill it, and I don't care if everyone on the outside will burn and the whole world, so long as I'll receive some smallest pleasure. And in this way, bit by bit, as I attain how much I attain my will to receive and how much I love myself, bit by bit, according to how I attain my will to receive and how much I love myself, I have to correct it so it will be precisely in the same form that I love the others. And then this process where each time they open up for me the will to receive and I see how much I love myself and I correct it precisely in the same way to love others, this process is called an ascent on the spiritual degrees, the degrees of the upper worlds. Okay?
2: But we say that the Creator is an enormous force of bestowal. So how can the created being bestow upon another created being like the Creator does?
1: We study the will to receive bit by bit. And if we correct it according to how the Creator uses his desire to bestow, so that our will to receive will also relate to others, then we reach precisely the equivalence of form. Now, you're asking, how can the will to receive be as a force of bestowal? It's very simple. No, in the size, the measure of our will to receive is exactly the measure of the Creator's desire to bestow, because the Creator, in his desire to bestow with his light, he created this vessel. So the light and the vessel are equal. If I will use a vessel as light for bestowal, then I'll resemble the light precisely. I'll exactly resemble the Creator's bestowal. I have all the elements for that. I don't need to anything from the outside.
2: But the vessel is shattered into tiny shards. Each small part has this kind of force.
1: No, my small vessel to begin with has no forces. I begin from a state where I don't even know what this is about, right? If we speak about our present state, but bit by bit, they add to me a will to receive, and I begin to use it. If I use it correctly, then they add to me a will to receive, and they give me the possibility to know how to correct it, how to use it according to the way that the Creator bestows. The magnitude of the will to receive, again, I'm saying inside each and every one of us, there is the will to receive of Ein Sof. In each one, you, from your will to receive right now, let's say this is you feel the smallest part in it. All the rest is hidden.